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3: All along, I have no idea.
4: I would assume they know more than us.
3: I mean, sure. So I think that they
4: we
3: knew
4: were
3: more
4: outraged.
3: Than
4: us. We knew something was off and something was wrong. So if they know more than us, then they probably know that there is precedent and you know, at every angle of the play, there was no angle that made it seem like it was malicious or intentful. So
3: No. But I think it'd be a mistake to move forward from this and think to yourself, okay, everything got taken care of correctly. No. How did we get here?
4: No, it didn't. Like you said, in the game, it could have been a situation where it tipped the scales unbelievably against us.
3: And am I wrong for pointing out that there's almost now an emotional thing to this? I don't like that Belgium now thinks that they've been wronged. Even though they're wrong, what? The process, in other words, yeah, Belgium thinks that the fix is in.
4: Yeah, no.
3: They're like, wait a minute. He was out. You said he was out. He had a red card. There was no appeal. You said this. And then now he's in and he should be in, but they're sort of feeling some type of way about it.
4: I hate hearing that from other teams because that lets you know where the focus is.
3: Yeah.
4: The focus should be like, it don't matter.
3: Right.
4: Okay. All right. So what? Right. You shouldn't want to handicap your chances. You shouldn't.
3: Correct.
4: And I mean, Belgium's beaten this team the last five times. What are we talking about? So they shouldn't have even let that get out that they right. feel a certain type of way, or they feel like this, they're being slighted because a wrong was righted. Like that, to me, I don't know if you want to hang your hat on that. Right? And it changes how you go into competition.
3: And I don't know that. I mean, obviously, to a man, I don't know exactly what everybody with Belgium is thinking, but it just, this is the way sports is. When you make a decision and then all of a sudden you reverse the decision, now the other side's going to be pissed. It doesn't matter what happened originally or any of that. What an unnecessary journey we've all been taking through this week, but. Luckily, he'll play, they'll play tomorrow night. Here we go. Let's see if USA can make the quarterfinals.
4: I believe we can. And I believe we can by the way they're playing. I think the thing that I was most proud about is, although they were technically a better team, last match, the fact that they were down and shorthanded, the level of intensity increased.
3: Mm-hmm.
4: When things like that happen, right? Like you're playing a team and the starting quarterback goes out, and you're like, oh my God, somehow the team keeps it together. And other people step up. The defense now gets three and outs or getting turnovers, and, you know. That's what I saw from the U.S. team at a time where they could have been licking their wounds. And although they were up in the game, it could have felt like it's too much, you know, well, they don't want us to win. Whatever that was, we didn't see that. We saw them get the job done.
3: Yep.
4: And move on. And so that's telling me, oh, they're locked in. Whatever happens in a match, it's going to happen. You can cry about it. You can let it distract you. You can do all those things. But the fact of the matter is, the clock doesn't – it's a running clock. It's going – you're going to have to play.
3: Yep.
4: And they played. And hats off to them. They played, and they played extremely well.
3: No doubt that's well said, and they will

0: play tonight as well. They're just not playing yet. If you're tuned in and wondering why we haven't mentioned England and Mexico as of yet, they will play. It's been delayed an hour because of severe weather, but we're just inside of 45 minutes now from the start of that match, and a few things to say about that one coming up next as well. So good Sunday evening to you. We're broadcasting live from the Fox Sports Radio studios. That's Ephraim Salaam. I'm Mark Willard. 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
15: Everyone poops. It's not just the name of a classic potty training book. It's a universal truth. Even though everyone does it, almost no one wants to talk about it. Dr. Tricia Pasricha wants to change that. She's the author of a new book. It's called You've Been Pooping All Wrong. And she says there are three critical P's of pooping. The first is propulsion. Both the voluntary push you exert and the involuntary contractions that happen naturally within your body. Top line, when you feel the need to go, don't hold it. The second P is pliability, which refers to stool softness. The keys to this one are making sure you're drinking enough water and eating enough fiber. And the last P is for pelvic floor. If you can get your knees up above your waist while you're on the toilet, like on a stool or a garbage can or a stack of books even, that can make all the difference. I'm Dr. Sanjay Gupta, helping you live a better life.
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3: You know, just because he's very, you know, outspoken and all of that. But I think the biggest thing was very telling when he claimed to have had the greatest season of his career without the Celtics' best player and being eliminated in the first round.
4: Yep.
3: Boston's not a place for you to do that. Remember Nick Van Exel for the Lakers?
4: Sure.
3: Remember how good he was?
4: Yeah.
3: The Lakers were down 3-1 in the series, and they were getting ready to play game five, and they got together as a team, 1-2-3 Lakers, and Nick Van Exel said 1-2-3 Cancun. Kobe Bryant looked at him. What do you think happened to Nick Van Exel?
4: Gone.
3: He bounced around from team to team after that.
4: Okay.
3: Like, there's certain things.
4: I get it.
3: That don't go with the culture of a place.
4: And so if you want him gone, have him gone. But so quickly that you take what feels like an offer that's too low and so early in the offseason.
3: They knew.
4: I don't get it.
3: They knew. See, like, I always say, people know things that we don't. Like,
4: for sure.
3: Us, we're looking at it like, this has got to be crazy. I mean,
4: that's what I'm saying. There must be something here.
3: There's
4: got to
3: be something we don't know. Yeah. And remember what happened, right? As soon as he got traded, what they start saying? Things start slipping out.
4: Sure. Well, and that's always the case. Remember?
3: So what was it?
4: Luka got traded, and all of a sudden he was a fat slob with a beard.
3: Yes.
4: It's just like, well, hold on a second. You know, now you're trying to win the divorce.
3: And so those things they don't just happen. They've been festering for years.
4: Right.
3: But when you're winning a championship, just 2 years removed from winning a championship, and a player's all NBA every year, and you sign him to $316 million, you're kind of like, ugh. Now you get to a point where he's due for an extension in a month or so, and you're like, are we going to tack on two more years at $149 million, $189 million more? Because he's going to ask for it. And so now you have to pull the plug. You have to let it go. And I think that's what they did. They executed it. Did they get a haul for him? No.
4: No.
3: Mikal Bridges got five first-round draft picks.
4: Five or so, yeah. Crazy.
3: But the Knicks won that trade because they won a championship.
4: They did.
3: So we'll see how this thing plays out.
4: No doubt. No
3: My
4: doubt.
3: Second one is still at World Cup. Cape Verde.
4: Ha.
3: Knew nothing about it. Almost didn't know where it was. But I'll tell you this. I during the game, I started looking at, is this a good vacation spot? Okay? It's in the west part of Africa.
4: Uh-huh.
3: Off the coast of Gambia, Senegal, Sierra Leone, the Western Sahara. It's very tiny, island.
4: Oh yes.
3: 500 and some people, 500 and some thousand people live there. Some of the most beautiful fans I've ever seen. I was like, when they kept showing the crowd, I was like, where is this place?
4: So did you buy your tickets yet?
3: I'm looking.
4: Hey.
3: But that's just the surface. The real reason that team was unbelievable. We're talking about Argentina, who quite possibly has the greatest

0: greatest footballer in the entire world ever.
1: Sure, ever.
0: There's an argument there, right? Even the greats are like, oh, no, he's better than us. And they had almost no answers. And the thing I like about it, people were trying to say, well, Argentina played bad. No, they didn't. They scored 3 goals.
1: Right.
0: Argentina didn't play bad. Cape Verde played amazing. That was 2 high-level teams. And the announcers before the game, the pregame show, they were like, well, it's nothing Cape Verde can do. I mean, they had a great run in the yep. group play. There's nothing they can do. At halftime, they were like, well, I would suspect Argentina comes out and really puts the hammer down. And then now when you got to extra time, it was like, because what happened is they kept answering. Argentina scores. Cape Verde scores. Argentina scores. Cape Verde scores. Everybody was like, wait a minute. How? How is this possible? Playing against the best team. Is Argentina ranked 1?
1: I think they're ranked 1.
0: 1, right?
1: Yeah.
0: The best team in the world. They were a few seconds away from going to shootout with the best team in the world. And so I want to send a shout out to that small nation and let them know myself and my family will be there soon.
1: Love it. Love it. The second goal to tie it 2-2
0: in extra
1: time. Take a listen to this. This is my favorite goal of the entire tournament.
2: Tomato trying to reset quickly and trying to catch Argentina napping. McAllister can't make the play. Lopez Cabral!
1: And everybody's favorite word when it comes to the World Cup, and I know soccer even on the daily, but that was the equalizer.
0: Oh, my goodness.
1: And I was incorrect, actually. This goes minute to minute, but Argentina's number 2 in the world. France, number 1.
0: France, 1. Okay.
1: They've been going back and forth. They've been going back and forth all week.
0: Yep.
1: And so, anyway, your
0: 1A, 1B.
1: Yeah, your point is very well taken. Inspirational. Cape Verde, what a performance. My last one is quick. There's an argument going on online as to whether or not Brandon Ayuk and Jaden Daniels are actually pulling a whoopsie. They're pulling a funny one on everybody because they've now engaged with one another on social media, and apparently their friendship is over, and they've unfollowed each other, and they're clapping back at one another. And my big thought is I don't care if it's real or fake. Both lead to Brandon never playing football again. And Jaden Daniels, you're dumb. I'm sorry to say that this is a horrible mistake on your part to get involved, whether it's a joke or not.
0: Wouldn't even talk to him.
1: Why on earth would you go to a public space and take your name there?
0: Oh, God.
1: You've behaved so wonderfully. You were great. I mean, the rookie year was just impeccable. You're a wonderful young player. You've handled yourself with such class. Why? Why are you going to Instagram to play with Brandon Ayuk? What a horrible mistake.
0: Don't do that.
1: On the part of Jaden Daniels. Get out of there. Turn it off while you still can. And I'd be shocked if Ayuk ever plays again. It would be embarrassing for anybody to sign him.
0: Yeah, it's getting worse. Every week we have a little segment about when keeping it real goes wrong. Shout out to Dave Chappelle, the Dave Chappelle Show. Look, man, I've already said it.
1: Yep.
0: It's just getting dumber by the second.
1: Yep.
0: So I'm going to move on.
1: Fair.
0: My third one... is for the Dodgers. I'll go to baseball. And it's for Elizer Alfonso Jr.
1: Yes.
0: Who's making his debut as a catcher here for the Dodgers. But I want to send a shout out to him and his family. He's Venezuelan. And, you know, his family is still missing his stepmother, his sister, are still missing as far as the last update I received in Venezuela because of the horrific, horrific earthquake that happened there last week. And so I really want to send a shout out to this young man who's over here making his debut for the Dodgers at catcher. And it was just a sad story. And you know, my thoughts and prayers go out to he and his family and all of the people who have suffered. I think Miggy Rojas has, you know, some people who have been affected by that as well. So I really wanted to use this third one to just send a shout out and a prayer to all those affected, especially Eliza Alfonso Jr.
1: I love that. It's a total just heartbreaking disaster. It's hit the baseball world very, very hard, obviously. So thank you for that. Well said. We're broadcasting live in the Fox Sports Radio studios. Still scoreless in Mexico. Mexico had one great chance. Beautiful save by the English keeper. So we remain nil-nil, and we've got our first hydration break. So take a breather. We'll follow along. Much more to say about that and some of the things we just brought up. So we'll do that next. And Steve DeSager, just a handful of minutes away as well. With Ephraim Salam, Mark Willard, Fox Sports Radio.
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1: 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And we're going to get the latest on England and Mexico here in just a moment because, Ephraim, I was mentioning earlier when you were talking about Cape Verde, the equalizer. I've decided maybe that would be a good nickname because of how he kind of evens things out when he joins our show. Here he is, the equalizer, Steve DeSager.
32: The other great nickname for someone would be what the British announcers always say during a World Cup match about an offense. They're asking questions. They're very much asking questions now.
1: The soccer lingo is, there's a whole book.
32: It's British lingo. It's, yeah.
1: Yes, it's very...
32: You're okay to call it a field, not a pitch. It can be nil-nil or zero-zero.
1: Yes.
32: You know, in Mexico, the word zero is used. It's a British term, not a soccer term.
1: And when the match is over, you get a result.
32: That's right.
1: You get a result.
32: Because you get a point in the standings. That's seen as a big positive.
1: Didn't win or lose, necessarily. You get a result. Yeah, it's kind of romantic and fun. But anyway.
32: You did reference the FIFA World Rankings. They are, I think, wisely kind of updating them as the tournament goes along. Technically, the last FIFA World Ranking was the one before the tournament started. So you're correct that Argentina was number one in the world coming in. And at the time, Spain was number two.
1: Yep.
32: Belgium, number nine in the world, ahead of Germany, by the way. Belgium will be the opponent for the U.S. Monday night in Seattle. Belgium against a U.S. team that was ranked number 17 in the world coming in. And American star Flo Balogun will play tomorrow after FIFA suspended his red card. Upgrade your FIFA World Cup 2026 setup. Build it like Beckham from living room to lawn with the Home Depot and take the fast free delivery assist. The Home Depot, official FIFA World Cup 2026 supporter, subject to availability. Well, a huge match in Mexico City going on Fox TV right now. Mexico and England scoreless in the 34th minute. Mexico did have a great shot in the 15th minute. Diving save for goalie, apparently, either. Jordan Pickford going to his left. There was a one-hour weather delay at the start. So I repeat, kickoff on England TV was 2 in the morning. In New Jersey, 80,000 fans on
0: We've been
32: today.
0: There.
32: Yes.
1: Yep, they are all awake.
32: When the U.S. faced Mexico in the round of 16 for the only time, one against the other, 2002 World Cup. I believe it was a 1 or 2 in the morning game because the World Cup was in Asia then. Norway beat Brazil today in New Jersey 2-1 with 2 late goals from Erling Haaland. Norway had nearly double the possession. Late penalty kick from Neymar, but he has retired from Brazil's national team. Norway advances to its first ever World Cup quarterfinal Saturday in Miami against either England or Mexico. Also coming up tomorrow, not only the U.S. game at night, but on Monday, Spain against Portugal in Dallas. Cristiano Ronaldo confirmed this is his final World Cup. He is 41 years old. Naomi Osaka upset number one Aryna Sabalenka at Wimbledon in the fourth round. Men's number one Jannik Sinner won again, as did Novak Djokovic. NASCAR's races at Chicagoland tonight. They're down to the final 5 laps. Chase Briscoe in the lead. Christopher Bell now in second. In the WNBA, road wins for Indiana and Dallas. That Indiana Fever game was at Las Vegas, 84-68. The final is Caitlin Clark of Indy was out with a bad back, and Vegas star Asia Wilson was out for a third straight game with an ankle injury. In baseball, the White Sox are alone in first in the AL Central, now a game up on the Guardians after winning 7-6 at Cleveland today. Houston 2-0 over Tampa Bay. The Rays had won 9 in a row until a Saturday loss. But the Yankees are still second place in the AL East, still 4 games behind the Rays. Yankees were beaten at home 6-1 by Minnesota, winning pitcher Joe Ryan 7 scoreless innings, 9 strikeouts. Seattle shut out Toronto 4-0. Mariners first in the AL West, now game and a half over the Rangers. Texas was beaten at home 6-3 by Detroit. Miami a 9-8 winner at the A's. A's all-star starting catcher Shea Langeliers out again with a thumb injury. Just starting the late game, the Angels, who've lost 5 straight, are hosting Boston.
0: We gotta go.
32: And it is San Diego, losers of 8 straight, now leading 2-0 at the Dodgers, top of the 7th. We have an England goal 36 minutes in. It is 1-0 for very much the visitors in this game at Azteca Stadium. And guys, unfortunately, we do have an update on the man who was called up from AAA for the Dodgers. Eliezer Alfonso playing with a heavy heart this weekend because, as you mentioned, he has 2 relatives, stepmom and younger sister, who've been missing for 9 days since the earthquakes in his native Venezuela last month. Multiple reports out of Venezuela now say today they have been found dead in the wreckage of a hotel where they were staying. He is making his major league debut tonight in this game. He decided to play. Got an ovation the first time he stepped up at bat. The Dodgers have not officially confirmed news of the deaths, but the player has written RIP onto his hat that he is wearing tonight. Manager Dave Roberts, just before the game, said he will play today, but I really don't want to go too far into it because I'll get emotional. It is tough, very tough. End quote. Back to you.
0: Boy. I'm so sorry to hear that.
1: That is an absolute gut punch. That's a gut punch.
0: Man.
1: Oh, my goodness. It has, obviously, it's touched so many families globally here in the United States, but I think especially with what we do for a living, where it has touched us most, is the sport of baseball. And it's really touched every team. And for that to be the story as everything gets started for that game and that player tonight, man, I just I cannot even imagine. Meantime,
0: a lot has happened.
1: A lot has happened because Jude Bellingham has become a global household name here just in the last 5 minutes while we're talking that out. That's yet another goal for England. And it's yet another Jude Bellingham header. And England has taken a 2-0 lead on the home team that one took place in the 38th minute. They're now in the 39th minute. But these are just two jailbreak kind of rushes at the goal for England. And my bad, this second one was not a header by Bellingham. The first one was. This one, just another beautiful crossing pass. And England has control.
0: Complete control.
1: England has control. And oof. The stadium has gone
0: silent. And that's one of the loudest stadiums on the planet Earth.
1: No doubt. No doubt.
0: Wow, that turned fast.
1: Yes, it did. Yes, it did. And Ephraim, just to a moment of levity in the middle of a tragic kind of a story, my son is very, very excited. Not so much necessarily that England is up 2-0, but my son's name, I don't know if you know this, is Jude.
0: Hey,
1: so
0: Jude.
1: He very, very much likes Jude Bellingham. So... okay, 2-0 England. Can Mexico mount what is going to be a Herculean effort to see if they can get back in this thing? Even one goal is going to get the crowd back into it.
0: They need it.
1: They've got plenty of time. But to me, that's obviously another England goal, and this thing is going to be pretty much cooked. So can Mexico get the crowd back in it? We are only in the 40th minute. We'll be following along with that. I wanted to get a little bit out of three things to get a little bit of a deeper conversation specifically about Jaden Daniels with you, because to me that's the one that matters. Let's do that. Coming up next, glad you're all with us tonight. Right here in the Fox Sports Radio studios. That's Ephraim. I'm Mark, Fox Sports Radio.
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12: They are. Their morning show is funny.
13: Kind of set the tone for my day.
28: This is the show that has two pros and a cup of Joe.
12: Who is Joe?
28: LeVar Arrington, Brady Quinn, and Jonas Knox.
14: Sorsby and the NFLPA reached a settlement with the NFL over their decision to not hold a supplemental draft this year. Instead, Sorsby is going to focus on preparing for the 2027 NFL draft. So this feels like where it should have always been. in, maybe from the get-go, just took a few detours to get us here.
9: You know, I think his best chance to go in the first round would have been this past year's draft, which obviously he didn't declare, so it's a moot point. But if that's ultimately what the decision is, like, I don't think he's going to be a first-round pick.
11: Well, if you're a first-round he's first-round graded for this year, right? He was first-round graded. If he was a first-round
9: graded. Hold on. I don't know that that's a thing because I don't know that anyone graded him. He never declared.
11: Okay.
9: So people can throw out the idea. They can throw out the idea, but as you'll learn if you ever go to the combine and see some of the people in the media line, JoeSchmoDraft.com can throw him as projecting him to be a first-round pick. I'm telling you, you've never seen more people who have draft websites that get credentialed to go to an event than the NFL Combine, and you're like, oh, can you come by, and it's two pros at a cup of draft. .com and like come on our pre-draft tracker. It's like,
14: hey,
9: absolutely not.
14: Can I do that next year? Can I make up a draft website?
9: 100%.
14: And then you guys come on
9: and
14: you'll
9: go to the NFL, you'll get credentials. Okay. You're waiting a long line, but you'll get credentials.
14: Perfect. And then you guys.
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20: The Jaylen Brown trade has taken over the NBA. The Celtics send the former NBA Finals MVP, who was probably the MVP of the league for the first 60 games this year, to the 76ers. This looks ridiculous. Why would you trade away a guy this good and you get back a guy that any team takes a bunch of Maylock? Oh, we got Paul George? He's not. Why are we getting him? Come on, man. Paul George, he wasn't a 1. He wasn't a 1A. He wasn't a 2. He wasn't a 3. And we get draft picks? We don't need draft picks, man. We're trying to maximize the team we have now that won the title a couple of years ago and still has a prime Jason Tatum. What are we doing? And you should see what's going on. What are we doing? And I said, yes, because this trade right now looks awful.
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3: The Spurs have.
4: That's true.
3: So, that's the difficulty here. I have no idea. We all do this where we're like, you know, this is what's driving him. Like, I have no idea what's driving him. And you could sell me on any of those things. I wouldn't even be mad if you want money. Who doesn't? I don't care that you're already a billionaire. If you want more and you're worth more, get more. If you want to be with friends, if you love the sport of golf, if you like the weather, if you want to be a stone's throw from home, if you want to make it your, you know, if you want to go back to your hometown, I could get around any of those, but they've all been mentioned, and I don't know which ones are the ones that actually matter to him.
4: Yeah, we don't know that. We don't know. So, look, man, I think if it's about basketball, he's going to a contender.
3: Okay.
4: If it's about putting a bow on his career, then he's going to Cleveland. If it's about testing the waters and realizing I want to stay home, or I want to, you know, I'll go back to the Lakers, which he can.
3: I mean, he's allowed to.
4: Yeah, he can. Then, you know, after looking at everything, if New York doesn't want him, or if it, you know, ooh, somebody just got a red card. Wow.
3: That's on England.
4: Oof. That's going to hurt.
3: That is going to hurt. And I would argue it's not a Balogun bad call, but it's a bad call.
4: He hit the ball first, didn't he?
3: He sure did. He hit the ball, and then he hit the player. I get that. To me, it's a yellow. But England will be playing a man down.
4: Oh.
3: For a long time.
4: That's a tough one. That's they're pretty
3: up,
4: tough.
3: They're up 2-1. We are in the 54th minute. And, yeah, he hit the ball, and then he hit the man in a slide tackle. He hit them both, and he's out. Wow. I mean, of course. Of course. What twist and turn did we not expect to happen here? So, anyway, let's react to that coming up next. And I do also want to – I'd love to hear you expand on the idea that joining the Warriors would be legacy damaging. So, let's get into that live in the Fox Sports Radio studios with Ephraim. I'm Mark, Fox Sports Radio.
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3: A Better Life with Dr. Sanjay Gupta.
4: We talk a lot here about ultra-processed foods and the many ways in which they can negatively impact your health. They've been linked to weight gain, obesity, type 2 diabetes, cardiovascular disease, even cancer. And now a new study out of UCSF found that high ultra-processed food intake was associated with something called intramuscular fat, which is exactly what it sounds like. That's fat inside your muscles, which can cause them to become weaker. Now, in this particular study, the researchers noticed more wear and tear and pain in people's knees because of weakened thigh muscles. Cutting back on ultra-processed foods isn't easy. The CDC estimates at least half the calories in our diet come from ultra-processed foods. But if you're looking to eat cleaner, cutting out sugar-sweetened beverages, that may be the best number one thing you can do to try and get started. I'm Dr. Sanjay Gupta, helping you live a better life.
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3: We
4: get the producer.
5: No, not tonight.
4: Not tonight. Get our producer, whoever he is, and have him put a poll out. Would you rather have your favorite NFL team win the Super Bowl or the men's team win the World Cup? It'll be 90% say the men's team win the World Cup.
3: Maybe.
4: Yeah.
3: But I don't
5: think you should
3: care.
5: Put that poll up on your Twitter, Arnie.
3: He doesn't
4: I don't know how to do
3: it.
4: That.
3: You know what? I'll do it on mine. How about that? Let's make a deal.
4: Can you tie it to mine somehow?
3: I'll tag you on it. We'll go on this together.
4: Do I got to retweet it and like it?
3: Yeah,
4: there, all that
3: just
4: stuff?
3: All these simple things. Which, by the way, that is the best way to get in touch with the show tonight, at Stinkin' Genius One. That's Arnie. I'm in Plank Show. Everybody go follow us at Fox Sports Radio. Our greatest fan and critic, Shady Sean 420, is very upset. He is done with World Cup talk. I mean, if you are anti-soccer or if you don't like the World Cup, then this has not been a fun couple weeks of sports radio because, in fairness, there's really nothing else going
4: on. Yeah, what
3: outside
4: do you
3: of
4: want?
3: The NBA, you want me to talk about LeBron? I mean, there's nothing.
6: Even if there was.
3: Even if there was, right? It's still going to be a major story.
4: You want to talk about game 82 of Major League Baseball?
3: Maybe.
4: No.
3: I mean, have you seen the battle Shohei's having with his catchers? I mean, yeah, I think we need to talk about game 82. But no, I think your point is well taken. And the Sager's point is well taken. Even if there was a ton of other stuff happening, like say there was a football game or whatever, this would still be maybe the number one story going on.
6: Put it this way, at the end of the calendar year, if you get a list of the 25 best games in sports that we saw this year, tonight's game might be on it.
3: Might be number one with the way, especially that England had to fight back from it. But I do understand. I am sympathetic to those ears. So allow me, before we wrap the opening segment here on Fox Sports Radio with Arnie and Plank on a Sunday night, not to try to divide the audience into those who love and those who hate soccer, but try to take care of both of them. How infected were you with LeBron James-itis this week? Did you just want to be on every show to talk about it and tell everyone how wrong you are when you said he was going to be back with the Lakers? Thank you, guaranteed it on the show.
4: Yeah, I thought there was a good chance he was going to be back with the Lakers. My next prediction is he'll buy an NBA team and put Bronny on it, so that they'll still work out together. Well, but it's amazing the lengths he'll go through just so you could feel like he's leaving the Lakers. It's like a breakup. Oh, I broke up with him. He didn't break up with me. It's like high school stuff. We knew this was going to happen. Let me show you why I'm leaving the Lakers, and then I'll go to a nightclub, pretend like I'm dancing, like nothing bothers me. The whole thing is a joke. I don't know why. What is he, 41 years old, and he still has to go through all that? You just got to understand that the guy's ego must be out of this world, that he feels like he has to carry a charade like this. I don't know. Just say, hey, they didn't want me back. It's time to move on. Goodbye. That's all.
3: I will say, in the midst of all the moves the Celtics made with the Jaylen Brown deal and the instant reaction to that, the Lakers were somewhat shielded from their moves in the short term because, I mean, I'm not going to lie, I had to spend some time really looking up the Jazz Walker Kessler. It's like, I don't know much about him.
4: Jazz have a team?
3: I was digging quite in depth to get edumacated on it. So I don't know what the post-Braun moves were like, and I'm curious to see how they work. A lot of it depends on Luka being a superstar, but I am intrigued because I think we've seen a lot of NBA teams, Arnie, really remake themselves over the last couple of weeks. I mean, completely re-image themselves.
4: I was going to say, thank goodness my Knicks won the championship, not because I wanted them to win a championship now, because I don't want LeBron on the team. Had they won, they would. I thought I was happy that they won the championship for the first time in 53 years. No, I'm just happy that they wanted to keep LeBron off the team. That's what I'm happy about, Chris.
5: Arnie, did you see that Rich Paul on that podcast said that if the Knicks hadn't just
4: but
5: he said if the Knicks hadn't just won the championship, that would be the no-brainer landing spot for LeBron.
4: Yeah. I would have been sick to my stomach. I would have been horrible for you to win to the Knicks. I couldn't take it.
3: Listen to you. Listen how arrogant you can be now after you won a title. It's like, oh, thank goodness we won it. Yeah, I would not want LeBron here.
4: Zero chance I'd want him on my – I don't want

0: I'm tainting my team. I still think he'll end up in Cleveland. I guess Cleveland's trying to clear some room out for Bronny. I thought he was going to definitely held, you know, after we found out he wasn't going to come back with the Lakers, that he was going to go to Philadelphia. That looked like the next logical move. And but I'm starting to think that maybe they don't want him in a full capacity. So he's just going to move on from there also.
1: Let's get our opening timeout. Todd Furman is out. I have some football notes for you.
0: Oh,
1: I have
0: wow.
1: some football
0: like
1: notes.
0: NFL notes or
1: NFL
0: football?
1: Notes for you.
0: I don't know what you're talking about anymore when you say football.
1: Why? Why? Oh, I'm
0: just so, soccer. So, you know,
1: sorry.
0: I don't know.
1: I
0: yeah,
1: I missed the show.
0: I'm a soccer
1: I was
0: guy
1: late for the pre-show meeting.
0: You can call me Pele now.
1: I know. So listen, Pele. When we come back, we are going to continue to recap the win for England and preview what's going to be an amazing day for American soccer next. We hope. Right here on Fox Sports Radio.
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3: Right, so they want to get somebody to go ahead and help him out a little bit, take some of that pressure off.
4: You would think so. But I guess that there's also a report that Durant has shown interest in playing alongside Cade Cunningham. The only question that I have is, I mean, it's not like he's not a free agent. I mean, I know that things didn't go so well for Houston, but, I mean, Arnie, Kevin Durant's getting up there now. I mean, I love his game. I love the Slim Reaper. I mean, I'm always going to be one of those people that never likes how he left Oklahoma City, but I also kind of understand who he was going for. He's also, you know, he's 37.
3: Yeah, but what kind of Kevin Durant are you getting? Are you getting
4: That's what I'm saying.
3: Are you getting the Kevin Durant at the $40 million a year, or am I going to give it to Kevin Durant at the bargain basement price at the veteran minimum? There's a big difference there.
4: The phrase that was used is he is not untouchable. So I know that is probably like an incorrect use of a double negative in there in some way, shape, or form, but he is not untouchable.
3: You're not going to get him cheap, though. You're going to get him on that contract.
4: And you're probably going to have to give up quite a bit to get him, too, especially if they know that, you know, you want him.
3: What's he still good for, 15 a game about, give or take?
4: If he's healthy, I think he's good for 20 a game. It's just how healthy is he? And
3: well, that takes away shots from Cunningham, then.
4: It does. It does. But you also want that to a certain degree, I think. Listen, I don't know what the East is going to look like. You guys go in as the defending champs, and I don't even think you're confident enough to say, we're the favorites to go back in the East.
3: No, not at all.
4: It's unknown. Yeah. It's unknown right now. And Durant to the Pistons would definitely be interested. All right. Or interesting, I should say. Now, before we get a break, I want to remind you, we've talked about it all hour, the excitement of the FIFA World Cup. It's streaming live on Fox One, the official English streaming platform to catch every unforgettable moment. 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Tonight, England moves on. They take out Mexico in Mexico. We'll talk more about it tonight right here on Fox Sports Radio.
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3: So say, as long as I have those little leaguers out in the outfield, absolutely misjudging fly balls.
4: Yes.
3: My night is made.
4: Do you care? You still watch it, though? It doesn't jump the shark for you, but you're a baseball guy, though.
3: Well, I'm a baseball guy, but I'll admit I'm watching less baseball than I ever have this summer. You know, I'm a softball guy, and I don't watch their professional league. You know, I've found myself watching soccer, getting the kids into soccer, watching it, trying to, at least. And then, I don't know, man, I'm watching a lot of old football games, Arnie.
4: You love doing that. I don't watch old games, usually, except if it's like the Knicks come from behind victory. But other than that, I do not rewatch games.
3: Watch the, in fact, I watched old NASCAR races this week.
4: Now,
3: that's
4: you got a problem now.
3: Listen, America needs
4: how did
3: Daytona
4: your wife allow this? I don't
3: back
4: understand.
3: On the 4th of July weekend. Well, they're on their phones, you know, and or they take over the TV. So, I mean, it doesn't really matter too much. But in all reality, our TVs have been dominated by soccer. And I'll tell you what, as much as people complained about the start times for a while and everyone was mad, oh, we should have had like a 9 a.m. game on 4th of July. All day long, right? Everyone was ready to find an excuse to drink before noon, which if you need an excuse, are you really doing it right? but Arnie, I kind of like the way they've staggered all the start times and how they spread it out. Now, I'm sure I'll complain here in a couple of days, but I mean, having three matches today, you know, three the other. I mean, I kind of like the way that they've played it out and they've scheduled it out too.
4: Yeah, no, I understand people are like, oh, you know, let's pick it up a little bit, but you know, not as many teams are in it anymore, so you do have to stagger it out a little bit more. And I think that, you know, we always complain, that's the number one complaint, start times, whether it's football or the NBA. Whatever it is, we always complain about start times. Not half the people are not going to be happy, whether it's on the West Coast or the East Coast. It's just impossible to figure it out.
3: All right, we got a lot of your X submissions to get to. And Roman numeral number 8 has been left high and dry.
4: Number 8. Oh, yeah.
3: Is there controversy involving the Jaylen Brown deal, or at the very least, the Giannis Antetokounmpo deal? We'll dive into it all next right here on Fox Sports Radio.
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18: All right, Arnie. We haven't touched on maybe the biggest story of the week. I mean, we kind of mentioned it, but really didn't go in depth. So, final Roman numeral I really wanted to get into was Roman numeral number five.
9: Number five?
18: LeBron. Where is he going?
9: I mean, it certainly looks like Cleveland right now, but before the strong rumors came that they were clearing cap room for him and Bronny, I thought it was going to be Philadelphia or Golden State. I thought Cleveland would have been like fourth or fifth on the list. Matter of fact, I thought it was going to be Philadelphia, Golden State, Miami. But then we found out Golden State wasn't going to be part of it because they weren't going to do the Anthony Davis thing. So I think that kind of squashed that one.
18: The Wizards said no, right?
9: No, it was more like Golden State didn't want to go ahead and make the trade for him.
18: I thought
9: Wizards want to keep him also. That's true.
18: Right, I thought the Wizards said that they wanted to keep him. They wouldn't trade him. Right now, according to Kalshi, which I just got an alert on my computer, so I think I'll probably get a nasty gram from corporate tomorrow. But I'm just looking for odds, guys. Just looking for odds. 57% chance for Cleveland right now, according to Kalshi. Golden State, 18%. Miami at 11% right now.
9: Yeah. Yeah,
18: I mean, not technically odds, just the percentage market.
9: But what's he going to do for them? They're not going to win a championship in Cleveland right now, that's for sure.
18: I don't know. Would you? The only person that was saying that they would be the Knicks would win the title was you, and you say it every single year. So
9: got that right. And by the way, is he just going so he finishes his final 2 years and he retires as a Cleveland Cavalier?
18: Maybe. I mean, how much longer do you think he plays?
9: Two more years.
18: Two more years?
9: Yeah, this upcoming year and then 1 year after that.
18: Right. So, I mean, like, what are you doing? You're trying to get 2 years out of him. The Sixers fascinated me because I think he'd be a hell of a fit there. But
9: yeah,
18: I mean,
9: they're going to be a good team, too.
18: What can you pay him? I mean, what are you going to get him in there at? The vet minimum? When the Jaylen Brown rumors about Brooklyn were a possibility, I thought maybe. The Clippers are still plus 5,000 right now. And who is this through? I think this is DraftKings. Yeah, DraftKings right now is plus 5,000. But Cavaliers, huh? So do you – now, I agree, not a title contender, but still makes them a heck of a lot more interesting, right?
9: It makes them more interesting, though. How interesting are we going to want to see them when they're getting their butts kicked against all major teams out there? Plus, he's going to bring Bronny. Another reason why we told you he's not an NBA player. If it wasn't for his father, he wouldn't be in the NBA. Could you imagine what's going through his mind? Wouldn't you say, you know what, Dad, enough is enough. We played together for the Lakers.
18: Right.
9: If I could be in the NBA, I'll be in the NBA, or I'll play in the G League. I have money. I made money. I'm not going to keep, you know, riding your coattails. I can't keep doing that.
18: All right, so here is odds checker. They have Cleveland at minus 138 with Golden State at plus 456. How about this for a long shot? Minnesota would be technically, according to them, the fifth pick right now at plus 1,900. Do anything for you?
9: No, that does nothing. Minnesota, do they have a team?
18: I mean,
9: no,
18: they made one of the biggest moves of the offseason, but
9: just,
18: go ahead.
9: Yeah, well, unless he wants to play with Ant and LaMelo, I mean, maybe he thinks that's a good thing, but I can't imagine him going up to Minnesota.
18: Listen, real quick, before DeSager comes in here, I lied. Roman numeral number 8. Were you surprised when you saw the alleged report that the Celtics weren't willing to throw in, what was it, another draft pick to get Giannis? Oh, no, it was the contract with Giannis. Yeah. They weren't willing to guarantee that third year. Are you buying that?
9: They wouldn't give Giannis the 3-year max extension. That's why Giannis said, well, then forget about it, because he was ready to sign off and go to the Boston Celtics. But the Celtics said, no, we don't want to give you that. We don't want to do that. They don't want to give him the money, the max extension. They didn't want to give it to Jaylen Brown. So, you know, this was, I think, more of a financial move than anything. And one thing I didn't get to say is I think Jaylen Brown and Tatum, there was some beef there. I believe that Tatum was a little bit jealous that they had a pretty good year when he was hurt and that Jaylen Brown was having a pretty good year. And I think Jaylen Brown's very cocky. You know, some people actually took it literally when they said he thinks he's the smartest guy in the room. No, we're not saying he thinks, you know, that he's the smartest in trigonometry, or he knows like the most history or something like that. I'm just saying he thinks he's the smartest guy in the room over like GMs, coaches, and stuff like that. So I think people took it the wrong way. Well, he's from Berkeley, for crying out loud.
18: Sure.
9: But yeah, I think there was some beef between him and Tatum. And you notice Tatum never really, I mean, if he was so upset that Brown got traded, he would have went to the ownership group and said, get rid of me too. But I think he's happy about it.
18: I think he is. And I don't know if it's going to work for Boston or not. I mean, we'll see. Every future metric on Paul George, or every metric on Paul George over the last few years is not necessarily trended in the right direction, but we'll see. We'll see how that plays out. All right, when we come back, we're going to dive into all your tweets and Arnie's picks. But first, for one final time tonight, Steve DeSager comes rolling in to the Fox Sports Radio studios. What's up, Steve?
20: While you're talking hoops, there are, for a few days here in early July, qualifying games for the Basketball World Cup next year.
18: There you go, Arnie.
20: So this weekend, the Bahamas, for example, ripped Jamaica. VJ Edgecombe, 26 points. Buddy Hield scored 15. Canada won over Puerto Rico. Shea Gilgeous-Alexander with 26 points. And France beat Belgium, 11 rebounds for Rudy Gobert. And then there's Summer League, but, you know, for some reason that used to be more exciting to watch. To the World Cup, talk about exciting to watch. England eliminated Mexico in Mexico City tonight. Goalkeeper Jordan Pickford with three great saves and 3-2 the final. Jude Bellingham with back-to-back goals late first half for a brief 2-0 lead. Harry Kane, penalty kick in the 60th minute converted. England had a red card. Player kicked out in the 54th minute, so England played a man down for over 50 minutes to finish out the game. There had been an hour weather delay at the start. Kickoff on England TV was 2 in the morning. I am sure nobody got to sleep after this one. England got outshot 21-6 in the game. Mexico had double the possession and still wound up winning. So Mexico still has not made it out of the round of 16 at a World Cup since 1986 when it hosted. In New Jersey, 80,000 fans on hand. Norway eliminated Brazil 2-1. Brazil was stopped on an early penalty kick attempt. Made it a late one for its only goal. That late PK by Neymar, who has retired from the national team. Norway had nearly double the possession. And Erling Haaland with two late goals. As we mentioned, he plays in England for Manchester City. And now Norway, with him, advances to its first ever World Cup quarterfinal. And he'll be playing against England Saturday in Miami. Norway, interestingly, still the only team in the world that's never lost to Brazil. Twice they've beaten them in the World Cup now. 3-0 with two ties all time against Brazil.
9: Their number, baby. Like San Antonio and Oklahoma City.
20: Yes, exactly like that. Brazil fails to advance to the quarterfinals for the first time since 1990. American star Flo Balogun will play tomorrow after FIFA suspended his red card. FIFA had cited a similar rule, Article 27, for three other players this past year, allowing each of them to play in World Cup openers this summer, despite getting red cards in qualifiers leading in. The U.S. plays Monday night in Seattle against Belgium. Again, the Americans, in front of a big crowd in Atlanta in March, played Belgium. Belgium sat its star goalie. The U.S. had a brief 1-0 lead late first half and lost 5-2 that day. Belgium is ranked top 10 in the world for what it's worth, number 9 just ahead of Germany. Also on Monday, it's Spain against Portugal in Dallas. Cristiano Ronaldo confirmed this is his final World Cup. He is 41. Looking ahead, the World Cup will have an actual off day on Wednesday before the quarterfinals begin. At Wimbledon, Naomi Osaka upset number 1 Arena Sabalenka in the fourth round. Men's number 1 Jannik Sinner won again, as did Novak Djokovic. NASCAR race at Chicagoland tonight. Chase Briscoe the winner, his first victory this year. Christopher Bell finished second. In golf, Patrick Harrington won the U.S. Senior Open. WNBA road wins for Indiana and Dallas. Two Sunday night ball games, one on Peacock that I'm sure nobody saw. Boston 7-5 winners at the Angels, who've lost six straight. The game at Dodger Stadium went to San Diego 5-2 over L.A. That ends a Padres 8-game losing streak. Victories for Seattle and Detroit. Minnesota beat the Yankees 6-1. The Yanks are second in the AL East, still 4 games behind the Rays. But Tampa Bay, which had won 9 straight until yesterday's loss, the Rays got shut out Sunday 2-0 at Houston. And the Chicago White Sox are now alone in first in the AL Central, a game up on the Guardians after winning at Cleveland 7-6. Mets were 10-9 winners at Atlanta. Kansas City over Philadelphia 5-2. So the Braves lead in the NL East over the Phillies, still three games. And Philadelphia is the host for this month's All-Star Game. The Phillies have five players on the NL roster named last night, including Bryce Harper, added in kind of as a commissioner's choice. Atlanta also has five players on the roster, the Dodgers as well. Toronto first baseman Vladimir Guerrero Jr. will not play in the All-Star Game due to a bad back. And Aaron Judge, the Yankee outfielder, was elected as a starter. He's currently out with a rib injury. Fox TV is going to carry the All-Star Game on the 14th, so a week from Tuesday. Back to you.
18: Thanks, Steve. Have a great week,
0: buddy. Hey, by the way, before you go to Sager, listen to this. Mm-hmm. Gambling-wise, if you wanted to gamble, you wanted to bet on who's going to score a goal in the USA-Belgium game, the Belgium guy, Lukaku, mm-hmm. is the favorite, and then the next five favorites are all from the United States.
20: Wow, because Lukaku doesn't even play 90 minutes in his old age sometimes.
0: So he's the plus 120. Then it's Balogun at 145, Pepe. Pepe doesn't even play the whole game.
20: Well, they Pulisic, thought he was going to start if Balogun wasn't playing. So
0: right,
20: you're
0: but they have both of them on the list at 1 and 2. Pulisic at third, then Wright, and then Reina. So five of them from the United States after that.
18: Who are you putting your money on, Arnie?
0: Balogun. I think he's going to be pumped up.
21: I'm going to tell you this right now. Lukaku's going to go crazy tomorrow.
18: I worry
20: he's
18: about
20: the
18: that.
20: Reason they're still alive, frankly.
21: Yeah, he's going to go crazy tomorrow.
18: That is true. By the way, the excitement of the FIFA World Cup is now streaming live on Fox One, the official English streaming platform to catch every unforgettable moment. Fox One brings the action straight to your screen so you never miss a goal. Download Fox One and experience the FIFA World Cup live. Are you ready for some of these tweets to the show tonight, if I can speak?
0: A lot of these soccer fans out there.
18: Boy, they're all over you, are they not? In a good way. At Stinkin' Genius One, at Plank Show. Everyone, please go follow us at Fox Sports Radio. The Dab Crab, I 100% understand. UEFA is up against college football in the NFL, and there's only so much time in the weekend. My advice, though, is if you ever get the itch to watch a league match in Europe, skip the EPL and watch La Liga. The game in Spain is the best to watch. There you go, Arnie.
0: I don't think I'm getting into any of that stuff there. Sorry, there's no EPL and all that Premier League and La Liga and stuff like that.
18: Never going to be your thing?
0: That's not going to. World Cup is my thing. Other than that, I think that's where I have to draw the line there, Chris.
18: Now, we put up a poll at the start of the show. Because,
0: yeah, how's that doing? Yeah.
18: Well, it's not going well for you.
0: What?
18: Because, I got a text from Arnie the other day. Let me see if I can find this. So
0: I got it here in front of me, too. It's 50-50.
18: 100%. I've got 52 to 47. Arnie sent me a text the other day, right before his Friday night show. And he said, would you rather have your favorite NFL team win the Super Bowl or men's soccer win the World Cup? And I said, Super Bowl, not even close. And I think what we're realizing is you're not as big of a fan as I am. But right now, polls only been up for about an hour.
0: Yeah.
18: 52% said they would want their team to win the Super Bowl, while 47 win the World Cup. So it's pretty tight.
0: I am surprised, considering I thought more people would get wrapped up into the whole World Cup thing and what's going on with the U.S. And
18: right.
0: Maybe we should have waited until after the win tomorrow against Belgium to see if they would do that.
18: Are you picking them? I think maybe.
0: Oh, of course. Yes. Absolutely.
18: Mark writes, there's no bigger trophy on earth than the World Cup. If you're a true American, there's only one choice.
0: That's true. If you are a true American, that's what I'm talking about, Chris. If you're a true American, you want the USA to win the World Cup over your Raiders or Dolphins or Bears. Yeah. I asked Mike Harmon that, and he's like, no, I want my Bears to win. I'm like, oh, you're so greedy.
18: Well, the Bears haven't won since 84. So, I mean, I think I would want it. Raiders haven't won since 88. When have the Dolphins last won it?
0: 72? I don't know.
18: Right. I mean, if you're just not as big of a fan as we are. let's see here. Ric Flair writes, instead of extra time, there should be a 5-minute WWE-style all-out brawl at the end of games.
0: What the hell? All-out brawl, right?
18: Brendan Wright, could you imagine that? All of a sudden, it's just like Royal Rumble. It's like, oh, my gosh, here comes Balogun. He's going to hit him over the head. Brendan, after this morning's FIFA ruling on Balogun, I'm hoping two things happen. Number one, the United States men's national team defeats the Belgian team. And number two, the media who are rooting for Team USA to lose write stuff that would make them seem like idiots as a result of the team winning. Yeah, what is up with that, man? Can we put our political differences aside American soccer fans for a change here?
0: I saw three tweets just in the last break where people were saying, I hope Belgium protests the game and doesn't go
18: right.
0: to make a point.
18: I hope they beat Team USA.
0: There's going to be three articles that are going to be released tomorrow about
18: You know it.
0: Oh, I know it is. I already saw somebody put a tweet out about it. And I'm like, this is ridiculous. Just because it was the president, now you rooting against the United States. It's the most ridiculous thing ever.
18: Mustang Mania. Listening to Arnie complain about LeBron and pretending like he left the Lakers is like hearing Arnie pretending he's going to a sporting event or into New York City to buy merch.
0: I didn't ever fall into that he left the Lakers. I understood that the Lakers didn't want him back and they weren't going to give him the money anyway. And this whole dancing in a club and pretending that he's the happiest ever, it's all just a bunch of baloney, a facade out there. I don't think he ever wanted to leave L.A. and now he's got to go. He's got to bring his family with him. He's got to bring Bronny. I don't think he's happy about this at all, but it's still not going to get him to retire.
18: Did the Lakers make the right move?
0: Absolutely, 100%. Look, new owners, they want to take things their direction. Jeannie Buss and the Buss family, they're out, even though they own a small percentage, I believe.
18: Sure.
0: But it's new ownership, and they want to do it their way. That's the way it's always done there. Chris, you buy a restaurant from me, you want to paint it, you want to change
18: that's
0: the
18: right.
0: menu, you want to do things your way, do it different, and that's what happens.
18: Two more here. Bobby. I was a Laker fan for over 30 years and have not watched a single complete Lakers game since LeBron signed with them. I'm so glad he's gone. Well, I mean, welcome back, Bobby.
0: Yeah.
18: They won a title while you were gone, but welcome back.
0: How many people are like that and they're going to be happy that LeBron is actually gone and
18: right.
0: they'll go back? I don't think there's a lot like that. I think that's all baloney
18: anyway. Nah, exactly. Jimmy V's three is pretty good tonight. He writes, number one, as great as this World Cup has been, it won't move the needle for American interest in soccer. Number two,
0: it has moved the needle.
18: Arnie, hey, what Team USA stuff are you watching after they get knocked out?
0: No, nothing.
18: What World Cup
0: right,
18: are you
0: right,
18: watching?
0: Right.
18: I mean, come on, dude.
0: Right.
18: I mean, everyone is like, oh, this is great for the future of it. Very rarely does a pro league stick around or have any kind of consistency or any – well, I shouldn't say that – extra excitement for a long term. I mean, it kind of is what it is, you know, and maybe this helps out. I almost said the MISL, but maybe this helps out Major League Soccer. Maybe this helps out. But I don't think it's suddenly something that sparks a long-term interest in soccer.
0: No,
18: I'd love to be proven wrong.
0: I remember that, was it this year or maybe last year, Messi was in a supermarket by himself. Nobody was talking to him. He's anonymous here. Argentina.
18: I wouldn't go that far.
0: He was sitting in the aisle looking for food or something.
18: Looking for food. And then number two, LeBron going back to Cleveland seems like it's destiny. And number three, only 10 more weeks till week one of the NFL. We can make it. So true, buddy. Only 10 more minutes left in the show. When we come back, Arnie's picks will take us home on Fox Sports Radio.
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3: must have been busy. 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
7: All of you people have cried forever. Don't let the media or the fans vote. The players should vote. They should be the ones who pick the All-Stars and the awards. Because they've made it to the league. They know who's good and who's not good. We don't know what we're doing. I've said it 1,000 times. The worst people to have pick award winners, All-Stars, are the players. They're too invested. They're jealous. Can you hear this? Is this on? Players are jealous of each other. If you think this is just Caitlin Clark, I got news for you. In 2017, the NBA said, all right, let's let the players vote on the All-Star in the NBA. 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Fans, media, and players. 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
7: 324 players cast a vote in 2017 for the All-Star game. The first time ever the players voted for the All-Star game. LeBron James, 128 players did not vote for LeBron James. For an exhibition game? In 2017, he won one of the great. How was it not unanimous for an, right? It's just an exhibition game. How about Kevin Durant in 2017? He won one of the best players in the league.
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11: So here it is.
15: You just started shopping around Jaylen Brown, and I don't know, maybe this is because of the contract and there's new ownership there. Like, maybe there's part of that, and they just feel like this is going to give us more flexibility. Jaylen Brown's been consistently on the court for them more than Jason Tatum has, and the fact that you're going to trade him away to an arch rival, make them better, make yourself worse, and just trust that Jason Tatum's going to be healthy again, I don't know, man. It seems like a pretty awful trade from Boston.
16: Not
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3: 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And now, Steve Covino.
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3: 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Now, kazoo is a fun thing. People smile when they see kazoo. They hear the kazoo, they see it, they smile. So this is like David versus Goliath, except David forgot the sling. And Belgium's case is not just weak based on what I have read. It is a courtroom, outdoor courtroom, snowball in an outdoor courtroom with the heater turned on. And, yeah, so like Judge Judy, if she was involved in this, Judge Judy would dismiss it before the bailiff finished saying, all rise. No one would even rise. That's it. See you later. Bye-bye. All right, now, turning away from that, we go to baseball. What are you talking about, baseball? The flea market of baseball, with less than a month now from the swap meet, the midsummer swap meet, which is not midsummer. It's past, way past the All-Star break. So the team in Anaheim, not very heavenly, the Fallen Angels of Anaheim, that team, yet again, garbage. And that has fueled trade speculation over the last couple of months. And lately, the uptick linking star Mike Trout to Philadelphia, the Fightin' Phils. He's from that area. The trade deadline is August 3rd. And so we have a little time. Now, you can pump the brakes, you would assume, on that if you believe the new boss at the Big A. I say that in air quotes, the new boss at the Big A. So former Fox Sports radio host and Major League Baseball GM, Jim Bowden, who I actually did some shows with back when he worked here many, many years ago. He does some other show somewhere. I don't know where. He asked the former Cardinals and current interim Angels GM, John Mosaic. He said, listen, what's going on here? Trout to Philly. What's happening? And the interim GM said, no, that's not happening. So the question, are the Angels really going to hold on to Mike Trout yet again? So I am nodding my head. Yes, I'm nodding my head. The Angels don't have a Mike Trout problem, per se. Like, he's not as good as he was. He's not terrible. He's hurt right now, which is usually what he does. He's really good. He's got the superior hurt gene. Got a little Anthony Davis, Kawhi Leonard in him when it comes to injury. The Angels, though, have an Artie Moreno problem. Everyone can agree on that. Everyone's like, yep, they do. He is the human gridlock of baseball. Trout is stuck in Artie Moreno's bizarro escape room. So, hey, you can get in. You're not going to get out. He's allergic to change. I am convinced, based on what I know about Artie Moreno, that he would hold on to Mike Trout until Trout is in his 50s just to prove a point that no one asked him to prove. You know, it's like, yeah, you don't need to do that. You don't. Moreno runs the Angels. Do you know he runs the Angels? Like, it's like a theme park. I had this epiphany. Artie Moreno runs the Angels like it's a theme park. Winning is optional, but the churros, as long as they're fresh, as long as you give the people fresh churros at the Big A, they are happy. Right. He literally said months ago that winning is not in the top priority list for the fan base. Using some Fugazi market research, he said they don't care. Winning is optional as long as, again, the churros are ready to go. That's all you need. They want affordability. The fan base wants affordability. They want safeness. They want good security and all that. The moms with the kids, they want the bobbleheads. They need that. Yeah, run the bases on Sunday. Come on. Who says no? That's all they care about, right? They'll be happy campers. And this is the mindset of this Meshuggah, Artie Moreno here. So when it comes to Mike Trout, the interim GM, I promise you, is not making the call here. It's Artie Moreno. And Trout is in his mid-30s. This would be like the perfect time to get out of Mike Trout's contract. Normally, I say never trade the player for a bunch of minor league lottery tickets. This one I would make. He's in his mid-30s. He's a Jersey guy. You know, he's from that area. Fan of the Eagles, Philadelphia fandom, and all that. And

0: he would fit pretty well, in theory, in a bandbox ballpark in Philly with Bryce Harper, protecting Bryce Harper in the Phillies lineup, and it would be a great renaissance for Mike Trout. Unless someone holds an intervention, though, with Artie Moreno, good luck. Good luck. That is not going to happen at all. It is the Ben Maller Show. If you would like to be part, I've been away for a few days. The rare and appropriate, according to Wayne in Duluth, it's all I do is take time away. But I believe it was rare and appropriate. We are back at it. And if you'd like to be part, 877-99 on Fox. That's 877-996-6369. Also, you can be part of the fun, if you like, on the X Machine, at Ben Maller. That is at Ben Maller if you'd like to be part of the live program. We will get the add-on item. If you have Maller Plus, you've already got the that's the ad, the feature that's the P1s, like Jay Scoop and some of those guys, they pay for that, so they already know what's on the show. But if you're cheap and you're a tightwad and you didn't pay for it, the add-on item on X will be up shortly, at Ben Maller. That's an add-on item, not to be confused with anything else. Now, straight ahead, you are on the Dean's List, but why are you on the Dean's List? It makes no sense that you're on the Dean's List. I don't get it. We'll explain. We'll get to all that, and we will do it next. However, oh, I know you miss it. We get back now to the good stuff. Oh, yeah, the good stuff. Now, I know you missed those live reads. You did. Here we are again. All right, so it is the A Block. What hour are we looking at here?
1: Number one.
0: Oh, man, give it to me again.
1: Number one.
0: Get it one more time.
1: Number one.
0: From the top.
1: Number one.
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3: Not much crap because nobody really cares about the Marlins, but this is utterly deflating, is what it is here. You don't pull a guy during a freaking perfect game unless you're somehow allergic to history. Here we are, though. McCullough, the manager of the Marlins, managed to read the room like someone who brings a kale salad to a hot dog eating contest. Like, what are you doing? There have been how many perfect games? Baseball's been played since like the 1870s. So 150 plus years. And there have been 24 official perfect games in baseball. The Marlins skipper had a chance to manage number 25 and said, no, let's treat this like a side session, like a bullpen session. That's what we're going to do. He didn't manage the game. He managed to ruin the moment is what this dum-dum did. And sure, he recognized that, listen, I'm just going to go with the predetermined pitch count. That's what I'm going to do. And he completely failed to recognize what could have been. A perfect game would have been massive for a rather no-name pitcher for the Marlins, would have put him on the map, would have given a little razzle-dazzle to the Miami Marlins, even though the Marlins are in position to fight and scratch and claw for a playoff spot in the National League. Here we are, yet again, the analytically obsessed mindset. And this is what we've got. And so good luck ever seeing a perfect game again. McCullough should be embarrassed. He should be ripped. He won't be because it's not high on the radar. It just doesn't get it. And I do love the Sacramento fans that went out to this A's game and they decided we're going to go full Game of Thrones with the shame bell. Shame, shame, shame, all that. And now you have to do, as a manager, you have to do the walk of atonement. Good luck, Skip. All right, now, final point, keeping the theme going. So I just wanted to follow this up. So the question now is this. Is pulling Eury Pérez after 92 pitches sound logic by the Marlins? Now, I've already laid out why it's not. I would like to add on. It's called the dogpile part of it. The dogpile part of it. So the pitch count cult, and I do call it a cult, is undefeated at one thing, killing the mojo. Back in the day, when I used to be out at baseball games all the time, and I talked to some of the old-timers about the pitch count, and it was just hilarious, the reaction back then. It was like, oh, yeah. And again, that was the time when I got into it. There were still a lot of managers that had personalities and had balls, and they had hair on their chest, and they were able to make decisions, and they didn't need some Poindexter guy with a Harvard degree or a Yale degree to tell them what to do. They actually just went by the feel of the game. There you had guys who would throw the late, great Fernando Valenzuela, the most important Dodger of all time in terms of the L.A. Dodgers and their fan base, Fernando Valenzuela. The legend is he would throw 200 pitches. They didn't care. You know, in his younger days in the Mexican, you know, growing up in Mexico before he was discovered, they just kept pitching him. And LeVon Hernandez, who pitched in Cuba, supposedly tons and tons of pitches and whatnot. So, but it's something that's happened the last 20-so years. It's been a while. This is not necessarily new. But the pitch count thing, the teams in baseball, like the Marlins, this 92 pitch thing, they treat it like it's a radiation threshold. It's like, no, relax. Okay, he's a pitcher. It's just people love round numbers, and it's like, well, we can't get him to 100. He's coming off Tommy John. Pitch counts are kind of like the TSA of baseball. There's a lot of rules and regulations on what you can and can't take through TSA. There's very little evidence that they actually prevent much of anything other than taking your water bottle when you're going through the security or your ranch dressing or whatever that might be. Here's the thing. All right, Major League Baseball, the mindset of Major League Baseball, their own injury tracking. They keep track of all this stuff. The baseball has the data.

0: this is the thing that blows my mind. And maybe you're smarter than me and can explain what this is all about. Baseball's tracked the injury data, and it does not support the theory that you're protecting the pitcher. Like, if you limit them to less than 100 pitches or just 100 pitches, that they're going to have health. They're going to last longer. That, in fact, is not the reality. Injury rates have not dropped despite 20 years of data with limiting pitches and cutting back on this. They literally know it doesn't work, and they still do it. Can anyone tell me why that makes any sense? Other than, hey, if this guy gets hurt, at least we can say, well, we tried to baby him and all that. If you're going to worship the pitch count, if that's your mishigas, to worship the pitch count, at least admit that you're in the tabernacle. It's a religion. It is not a science. There's no science behind it. And pulling this guy, the pitcher, Perez, is the baseball equivalent of rebooting your laptop because the Wi-Fi flickered for a minute. It's superstition, wearing some kind of lab coat with a bunch of beakers and all that stuff. Now, I will tell you that the Dodgers are responsible for this. Here's why. The Marlins no-name manager, this guy Clayton McCullough, is a disciple of Dave Roberts. He's running the Dave Roberts DOS, a Dodger operating system. Doesn't work quite as well with the Marlins as it does with the Dodgers, but essentially the point of all this is that Clayton McCullough was, I remember, was it Rich Hill was pitching either a no-hitter or a perfect game for the Dodgers? Dave Roberts pulled him out. Dave Roberts pulled him out. My favorite is the Clayton Kershaw was pitching against the Twins. It was, again, either a no-hitter or a perfect game. Was in complete control, low pitch count, dominating performance in the Twin Cities, chance for baseball history. And Dave Roberts pulled him out to save him for the, I wanted to save him for the playoffs. Now, this was like April or May. The Dodgers lost in the first round of the playoffs that year. How great is that? But they saved Kershaw. Dave Roberts and the Nerds. The Nerd Brigade, they saved Kershaw. This is the same thing. It's just, you know, auto update, auto remove, auto ruin the vibe. That's the mindset. So you hire a disciple of Dave Roberts, and you get the Dave Roberts brain rot is what you get. It's a super bug. It is antibiotic resistant. It is pathetic. I hate it, I hate it, I hate it, I hate it. It is the Ben Maller Show, which I don't hate. 877-99 on Fox, also on X, at Ben Maller. That's at Ben Maller if you'd like to be part of the live radio show. We'll take your calls and the whole thing. We still have to get to that Dean's List deal. Also, how does it fit? How does it fit? That's a humdinger of a story. We'll get to all that. Your calls, comments on X, at Ben Maller, and we will do it next. However, it is the A Block. What hour are we looking at here? Let's see. Eeny, meeny,
1: meeny. Number two.
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3: Nationals, some of that natitude. You had some of that natitude going on. And after being struck out by somebody named Cade Cavalli, who then shouted and taunted him, Contreras threw his helmet towards the mound. Things got escalated rather quickly. So you had that, both dugouts and bullpens emptied. And anyway, as a result, Contreras was suspended for 7 games. Last I saw, he is appealing that suspension. He said, though, the situations, quote, could have been avoided and controlled and handled better. Said this while the Red Sox were playing the Angels in Anaheim over the weekend. He said the situations, as I said, could have been handled better. He used the earthquakes in his native Venezuela as the thing that caused him to snap. That's what he said. All right, so the question, should Red Sox first baseman Wilson Contreras have apologized for his recent muckraking? Now, the answer is absolutely not. All right. This is self-inflicted turbulence is what this is. And it just, you don't stabilize the plane by confessing to the turbulence. You don't. Sometimes the quiet part shouldn't be said out loud. It should not, especially while you are literally in the appeals process for the suspension. Even if you think you should apologize, now is not the time. Now is not the time to apologize. Contreras basically walked into Major League Baseball's headquarters and said, hey, I want you to have this. Well, what is it? Well, it's a binder. Well, why are you giving us a binder? Well, it's a binder, and it said, here's why you should uphold my punishment, my 7-game suspension. Here's the binder. Okay, thank you very much. Appreciate that. Thank you for giving us the binder. No wonder the Players Association told them to stay quiet. Be quiet now. Be very, very quiet. Okay, yes, very nice. Be very quiet. The whole thing just looks like desperate PR damage control, trying to soften the image. There was also an all-star snub that took place. You should never get that upset by all-star snubs because half these guys, like I saw Vladimir Guerrero, who shouldn't even be on the all-star team. Everyone who ate poutine in Canada voted for him to be on the all-star team, but he's skipping out on the all-star game to rest. I want to guess he rests somewhere in the island somewhere with nice big pools and beaches with beautiful people in bikinis. Sure, why not? A bunch of these guys will skip the All-Star game, and so Contreras will likely be in the All-Star game as a replacement. But the old school guys, back in the old country, right, the old school guys would have apologized by hitting a double and driving in a couple of runs, not by reading the notes app on their phone, like some kind of hostage letter and all this stuff. In the high stakes business of pro sports, just over apologize. No. You know, I get the whole emotional response and all that, but the apology thing, that's not a good precedent. You know, chirping and flare ups, that is the lifeblood of baseball. I know you talked earlier on in the overnight about C.B. Buckner and baseball getting rid of him and some of the other umpires that have personality because they don't want that. They want some of the players to have personality, but they want to get rid of it. They don't. And I feel like Contreras is the same thing. Like Contreras, he plays with an edge. If he's on your team, I guess you kind of like him. If he's not on your team, you think he's a douche canoe. But here's the thing. That's the way he's played. He's always been that annoyance over the years. And so you either like him or not, and he tries to rattle you. And in this case, he's the one that got rattled. So should have kept this internal. That would have been the Mather advice. Give them a flat, typical, I'm appealing, next question. Instead of this like sobbing apology thing and all that stuff. The bottom line, though, if you're going to be a troublemaker and hit buttons and be a mosquito and all that, you got to be proud. You know, don't turn into a mop a couple days later. It's

0: 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It is the Ben Maller Show. 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Later this hour, the Instant Advice Line. Time now, though, for the Maller Riddle of the Day. The Texas Rangers. We're talking about the baseball team, not the actual law enforcement. The Texas Rangers celebrated the 4th of July by setting a Guinness World Record for the largest blank in recorded history. Again, the Texas Rangers. That's a baseball team, not the law enforcement. The Texas Rangers celebrated the 4th of July by setting a Guinness World Record for the largest blank in recorded history. That is the Maller Riddle of the Day. The answer, we'll get to it. We'll do it next. However, it is the A block, and let's see, what hour? What are we looking at?
1: Number three.
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5: 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Can you hear this? Is this on? 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
5: 324 players cast a vote in 2017 for the All-Star game. 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In 2017, he won one of the great. 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How about Kevin Durant in 2017? 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
3: One, and then Shaq went his separate way, and then Kobe won again, and that's it. And there's plenty of other examples of that. And so I'm perplexed is the word I will use by this. And besides, I have overwhelming evidence that both Lindor and Soto are liars. They're liars. Now, what is my evidence? The owner, Steve Cohen, himself, the guy that owned, he liked the Mets so much, he bought the freaking team. Yeah, that, yes. And so, anyway, the owner of the team said on a podcast for friends and family, I don't know, some dopey podcast nobody listens to, said that was last year's issue when asked about the bad blood between Juan Soto and Francisco Lindor. Thus, Steve Cohen, Met fanboy and Wall Street connoisseur, confirmed that there was legitimate smoke and it was real smoke. If the owner admits the problem that happened, he just said it was last year's problem, why will Soto not admit to it? Like, the owner said it. It's not really up for debate. Soto clearly has a side hustle. And his side hustle, he's working for Oscar Mayer. And he's one of their weekend drivers of the Wienermobile. Round and round and round the wheels go on the Wienermobile. And he's serving up bologna sandwiches. You get a bologna sandwich. You get a bologna sandwich for every man, woman, and child. Congratulations. Welcome to the Soto Lindor Bologna Brotherhood. It's the way to do it. And are they improving because they want to improve or because the contracts say they have to? I would not be shocked at all should Francisco Lindor be traded either at the deadline here or after the season. He's got a lot of time left in his contract. He's been hurt, not been that great when he's played. Just keep an eye on that. It's not really working. This is year two duds of a season for the Mets. So keep an eye on that. They're not going to get rid of Soto, but Lindor is the guy. That's the guy at the circle. And keep an eye on that. All right, it is the Ben Maller Show. If you would like to be part, you can join us right now. 877-99 on Fox. That's 877-996-6369. If you want to be part of the live program and on X at Ben Maller, we'll get through a bunch of these calls. Also, we got it's all about the leftovers. It's all about the leftovers. And later this hour, the Maller Militia feud. We'll get to all that and we will do it next. However, it is time, the A block, we go to the Lorena Theater in Sherman Oaks, California, fresh off an appearance over the weekend, and the hootenanny they had there in El Paso, Texas. Unbelievable. Let's go to the Lorena Theater, find out what hour it is.
4: Number four.
3: Goes out to Marcel and Dick in Dayton. Unbelievable.
4: What up, cuz?
3: Yeah. And Anthony. Anthony, yeah. I've noticed Anthony doesn't listen to the Monday show. I've noticed he only listens on Tuesday and Wednesday. 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
4: Every team that has traded Paul George, historically, has gotten significantly better. Yep. And I'm wondering here, how many teams are going to still trade for Paul George? If Boston makes the playoffs, he'll be 37 next playoffs. And if you told Celtics fans before last season, Jason Tatum would tear his Achilles, they'd still finish as the two seed in the East, they'd probably think that they'd be thrilled. Instead, look how they feel today. They're saying it's the worst trade in Boston sports history.
5: Boston traded Babe Ruth.
6: Let me tell you. That's what I was. They traded him for money. They traded the greatest baseball player ever for money. And this is just as bad.
7: I mean, if you just go by the people that he was traded for,
5: you could build an all-star team.
7: Well, you could say he's the greatest player of all time.
5: Right.
7: Because it was Shai Gilgeous-Alexander.
5: Yes.
7: Domantas Sabonis. Victor Oladipo. Danilo Gallinari. Jaylen Brown. 7 first-round picks and 4 pick swaps. This guy is somebody's goat.
5: Yes.
7: Because that's incredible.
5: But Izzy, it's a great point you make about Philadelphia, because Embiid thinks it's his team. Maxey thinks it's his team. Edgecombe says, hey, one day it's going to be my team. And Jaylen Brown's like, nah, all you, get the hell out of the way. This is my team now.
7: Well, Jaylen Brown's on Twitch telling everybody that Joel Embiid is a flopper. Remember that?
5: Yes.
7: After the playoffs ended?
5: Yep.
7: So that's going to be... Now, I'm sure they can hash it out the way you would assume Tatum, and he could have hashed out whatever issues. I'm sure they'll do it. I'm sure, you know, Embiid can swallow his pride a little bit because he knows he probably has the most championship-ready team that he's had since 2019. But
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9: What are the Lions saying by releasing Terrion Arnold before the legal process plays out? There was not enough there to keep him locked up without bond. The judge giving him, granted, $1 million is a pretty big number, but still able to reach the bond. So what are the Lions saying by releasing Terrion Arnold? This one is not that complicated. You don't need to be some kind of highly educated person from academia. 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And it's really true in any business. 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
2: 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They celebrated its 30th anniversary, so they released a promotional poster. Now, this on top of what happened with Caitlin Clark. So they have this anniversary poster they're going to put out. And you're like, okay, there's a lot of players to celebrate. You can have the older players, former players, the newer players. You know, they had Paige Beckers on it. They had Angel Reese on it. They did not have Caitlin Clark on a promotional poster to celebrate 30 years. That'd be like if the NBA put out one and they didn't put Wemby in there. And you'd be going, well, of course they put Wemby in there because he's the future of the sport. Caitlin Clark didn't make it. Now I'm wondering, did the WNBA do this? Was this strategy so people would be like, I can't believe what they're doing with Caitlin Clark?
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0: 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Lorena, she got Fatburger last night. I was like, 2 in the morning? She's like, no, like 11 p.m. I'm like, you got to get it at 2 a.m., 2 in the morning, like Ice Cube from Today Was a Good Day, right? You
1: bad
0: got it at
1: admission,
0: 11.
1: Bad admission from me, by the way. Like, obviously, I know the song because I am 47. And so this was rolling when I was in high school. The Predator came out when I was in high school. But
0: yeah.
1: I did not know until literally 5:26 a.m. today, which is right now at my time here in Nashville, that Fatburger was the actual thing. Like, I thought that was a reference to something else.
2: Right.
0: Oh wow.
2: Just
0: okay.
2: A really fat burger, right?
0: Yeah.
2: Just a, or what?
1: I, yeah,
2: what
1: we'll leave
2: it
1: at
2: it
1: that.
2: Was?
1: Yeah. I always thought that it referred to something else.
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21: Morning, P1s. Ticker brought to you by Blue Ribbon Roofing. The U.S. men's national team back on the pitch this evening for their round of 16 matchup with Belgium in soccer's biggest tournament. The biggest story is FIFA announcing yesterday essentially a probation period for American forward Fuller and Balogun instead of the typical one-match suspension after he picked up a red card against Bosnia in the round of 32. U.S. manager Mauricio Pochettino discussing the decision.
22: My reaction, I think, is like everyone that really love that sport and trust on the ethic and integrity, we celebrate all that decision. We were punished enough against Bosnia-Herzegovina to play with 10 men, 30 minutes.
21: With the decision, the Americans now at full strength for the matchup tonight. The U.S. men's national team has never won two knockout stage games in the same cup and has only won two knockout games total in their history at soccer's biggest tournament. Kickoff at 7, catch the kick around at 7 o'clock right here on the ticket. Elsewhere on soccer's biggest stage, another two-goal performance from Erling Haaland has Norway upset Brazil 2-1 and on to its first ever quarterfinals. Brazilian star Neymar also announcing his retirement from the national team after the match. And at the Azteca, England takes a 3-1 lead in the second half over Mexico. Also goes down to 10 men with a red card, and despite nearly 50 minutes down a man, England holds off the push from Mexico for a 3-2 win. It'll be Norway and England matching up in the quarterfinals on Saturday. And before the U.S. and Belgium match, there's a premium matchup kicking off at 2, Cristiano Ronaldo in Portugal, attempting to take down Spain that game over at Cherry World in Arlington. Jason Robertson is filing for arbitration as the Stars unable to find a trade or get an extension done for the winger so far. Robo's salary for the upcoming season will be determined by an arbitrator with hearings scheduled between July 20th and August 1st. The two sides can continue to negotiate a long-term extension up until a ruling is given following hearings, and Dallas can still trade Robertson's rights during the process without an extension. Robertson would be an unrestricted free agent following the contract given out by the neutral party. Rangers and Tigers playing a rubber match over at Globe Life. Jake Berger getting Texas on the board first.
2: In all the Little League games.
10: Oh boy, that ball is hit well. Deep out to left, and that's gone! Jake Berger into the second deck. And the fireworks at long last this weekend in Arlington have started. There's a home run, and Berger gets the scoring going today. 1-0 Rangers.
21: That one is Berger's 15th of the year. Despite a solid start to the game, Kamar Rocker struggling, starting in the fourth. Unable to get through the fifth inning, and Robbie Ahlstrom not much better in the leaf, allowing three runs without recording an out. Before Gavin Collier finally ends the inning, Rangers able to tack on a couple more runs. The damage already done. Rangers drop the finale 6-3 and the series 2-1. Rocker ending his outing, giving up five hits and three runs in 4 1/3 innings. Also getting charged with a loss, dropping into 2-7 on the year. Skip Schumacher discussing the rough outing for his starter.
17: There's no signs for us to suggest that any issues or anything, so came out hot the first couple innings. I mean, he looked really good, 94, 95. Slider was good, cutter was really effective. Just towards that late in the third, fourth inning is when you kind of saw the velo drop.
21: Rangers only managed six hits total for the game, and a majority of the Detroit pitching credit for Skip Schumacher goes to starter Casey Mize.
17: Mize did a really good job. I mean, I thought the fastball at the top we just couldn't really get to. It gave us some trouble with the split and the curveball as well. So I thought he just did a really good job overall of minimizing damage and just kept us at bay.
21: With the series loss, the Mariners winning five of their last six. Rangers have dropped back to 500 and a game and a half behind Seattle in the AL West race. Texas does have the day off today. For six more home games to lead into the All-Star break, a couple of big division matchups as well. The Angels up first, and then the Astros. Jake DeGrom will lead things off for the Rangers in the series opener tomorrow. NBA Summer League starting up over the weekend. Dallas not part of the early schedule, being played outside Vegas. The newest Mavs will make their debut Thursday at 6 against Golden State in the first of their five Summer League games. All four of Dallas's draft picks this year on the roster. First rounders of Michigan forward Morris Johnson Jr. and Spanish guard Sergio De La Rea, joined by second round picks Toby Lawal from Virginia Tech and Sevalod Ishchenko from Russia. Last year's NBA roster regulars Ryan Nimhardt and John Polakidis also getting some reps in Vegas this year. Ticker also service of Bike Mart. 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Life is better on a bike from Bike Mart. That is the Ticket Ticker. I'm Ryan Baldwin. Coming up on the Musers pregame show, Work in Progress hands out the emergency break of the week on Sports Radio 96.7 and 13th in the Ticket.
23: All right, three candidates this week, and we got some heavy hitters today. Let's start out with Johnny Ebrake himself, and this is going to be a combo platter because he had two this week, and I like both of them, and I like as much Rosengarten in my Ebrake as I can get. So this first one is, he had an interesting, he was heated, he was going at it, he was letting the media have it, letting bloggers have it, and he had a little bit of a misspeak.
24: You're right. Stop bashing Craig Ranch.
25: Mm-hmm. It is what it is.
24: A good damn golf course. And I challenge anybody who tells me it's not. And all these national guys have never played it. They just watch it on TV, these podcasters or blog bastards. I mean,
25: blog bastards.
24: Whatever the hell they are.
25: I kind of like it. Blog bashers.
24: It drives me nuts. They've never played the damn course. They've never been on the property. It's a pretty piece of land. It's good damn golf course. Get off their asses, man.
0: Let's talk about
23: just weird, just weird cussing too. It's a good damn golf course.
1: Blog bastards.
24: Blog bastards.
25: Got a good off mic Kern laugh.
23: That's requisite every time.
3: Get the Kern duck.
23: Yes,
3: you get Kern duck flying over.
23: All right, and then the second one here was some live spot chaos.
0: But before that, let's talk about a new client, One Putt, Craig.
24: Yeah, it's one, like W-O-N, because you're going to win. And you, if you think about it, you want to work on your golf game. You use your putter more on a golf course than any other club. So why not work on your putting? And One Putt, the One Putt golf training game, it's kind of like cornhole.
0: Cornhole.
24: Crap on a cracker. Cornhole. For golf.
0: Oh, and
25: let him cook. Let him cook.
0: He's doing it. He's rolling.
24: It's designed for golfers and knockout. It's just fun. It's pure fun.
3: Oh, okay.
23: Yeah, ignore everything else. It's just fun.
3: I think it's said in the copy, if you butcher everything, just say it's fun at the end. Is they're trying to pull their check back?
23: Yeah, is it a good recovery when you have to say during a live spot, crap on a cracker?
3: Or if you have to go, right in the middle?
24: Crap on a cracker.
3: That's a very, like, killer, like, thing to say as he's screwing up.
23: Or, like, grandpa cussing.
3: Yeah.
23: Or,
3: yeah.
25: Gosh. I love Eli being the encourager that time. Let him cook. Let him cook.
3: Eli knows his role. He plays it well. Wow.
23: I envy Eli for getting to witness those live and in person.
3: Oh, yeah.
23: It's a unique spot to be in. So Craig Rosengarten is candidate number one. Candidate number two is Justin Monty Montemayor.
3: Oh, best moments of the week.
25: Yeah.
23: No, you had a couple of bad mess-ups. There's one. that one was pretty smooth, actually. You trying to play some audio earlier in the week was significantly less smooth.
3: So this is what this was the absolutely heinous thing that Abigail Velez had to say. Oh, I should plug in.
25: You should plug that in first of all, buddy.
23: Got a well-oiled machine here as we are now
25: sports
23: plugging
25: radio,
23: in.
25: 1310 to ticket.
23: Now that
25: listening to the ramp on Work in Progress with Justin.
4: Team USA is going to advance. That's because they had huge wins over Australia and Paraguay. So tonight is really about hanging out, having a good time, and enjoying the company. And while I'm at it.
3: Playing the wrong one. Let's play this one.
23: Strike two.
5: Unbelievable!
7: So, what are you doing?
4: Okay, the next round, Team USA will play Bosnia next Wednesday.
23: So you had three
25: unreal.
23: Three false starts trying to play a piece of audio.
3: Okay. I definitely screwed up there. Do y'all think y'all helped?
23: Oh, no.
25: We were set.
23: We were vamping as best we could.
3: Do you think that you helped smooth the situation out at all, or did you just add to the chaos?
25: I think we helped it.
23: I feel like he's blaming us for him not being able to play audio.
3: I'm just asking if everyone did their best during that piece of audio.
25: I didn't want the listener to think this was some sort of amateur radio, so I had to remind them what radio station they're listening to.
3: They knew it was amateur radio by me misplaying the piece of audio I needed 10 times.
25: Or Tyler just playing the aux cord.
3: Yeah, I'm just plugging my cord in and
23: most
3: out.
23: Most annoying drop ever. So Monty is candidate number two. Candidate number three is Corby the Snake Davidson. A little bit of a communication issue, maybe. Not sure why he was playing this audio that was seemingly unedited, but for whatever reason, some unedited audio made the show.
26: The guy's like, so that's where they eat. I was like, that doesn't look good. And he says, yeah, well, that's where they eat. That's the tour. Then you go in a little room and you write them a check for whatever the f*** they want.
3: Oh, whoa.
26: Whatever, like.
27: And we dumped it, too. We caught it in time.
7: Oh, no.
28: I swear I took that out. I guess I sent you the original one. Oh, no.
29: Boy, really said it.
7: Is there another one?
28: Yeah, I don't know. But he basically said, I write you a check for whatever the F you want, and that's it. Okay.
26: And they take your father. Do you understand? They think about your father. They take him. They just take him because you paid. They go, this one, you go, yeah. And they
1: Corbin. My God.
28: Okay, so you get the idea. Dump they that. Take him and
1: did you
28: and whatever.
1: Did you get that one?
28: Yeah, I'm sure they did. I'm sure they did.
3: Everything good back there, boys?
23: Sorry. Dump that.
3: So twice.
23: So if the first one wasn't edited, couldn't you make a proper assumption and assume the second one wasn't going to be beeped either?
25: Did he say in that he sent them the wrong one? So is that on the producer, though?
3: I do wonder, yeah, if they should have previewed it. But, I mean, I guess, especially if you're a fill-in guy, you just assume that they edited it the way that they needed to.
5: I think he sent it to Dave for Dave to play. That's what it sounded like yesterday. I might be wrong, but it's what it sounded like yesterday.
23: I assumed he sent it back to Dylan.
25: Yeah.
23: And I didn't want to put... Dylan had a rough enough week last
3: week.
23: Was
3: it Dylan? I thought it was Jay and...
23: Well, Jay was running the board, and Dylan was producing for the hardline yesterday.
0: That was my impression.
23: To be clear, Corby knows better and shouldn't depend on anybody else. Definitely shouldn't depend on whoever is sitting in the hardline producer chair to get things right.
25: That could be restated.
23: Yeah. So, Corby gets the third nomination. Your candidates this week, Craig Rosengarten, Monty, and Corby, we will vote right now. Caller, you are on the air. Who wins the emergency break of the week?
6: Good morning, oh great fill-in show. It would be Craig Rosengarten.
23: Thank you very much for that responsible vote.
3: Very efficient, yeah.
23: Caller, you're on the air. Who do you vote for?
8: Morning, boys. It's Cruz and Lido.
23: Hey, Cruz.
3: Morning.
8: Hey, I don't know if you noticed this, but past e-breaks, I always vote for whip candidates. That means I got to vote for Monty.
23: Okay.
25: Okay.
3: We thank you, Cruz.
23: Caller, you are on the air. Who do you vote for?
9: Morning, non-users.
23: Morning.
25: Morning.
9: Hey, would this be Corby's 100th if he wins?
23: It would indeed. I didn't want to bring that up because I did not want to influence voting.
9: Well, I'm an e-bake purist, and so he is not getting my vote. He cannot be 100%, so I'm going to give it to One Leg Monty.
23: Okay.
25: Thank you.
23: We just call him Monty.
3: He's got to eat your Corby and not let him get a sweep.
23: Understandable. 888-787-1310. Caller, you are on the air. Who do you vote for?
8: Shout out to Deep Eddie. Let me vote for Corby.
23: Shout out to Deep Eddie.
11: Hey, how you doing?
23: He's been with us all week. Just sitting there in the corner quietly.
3: Insane.
23: Maybe 840 next week.
11: We might need to talk.
23: Caller, you are on the air. Who wins the emergency break of the week?
12: You know, I am right, yay.
23: You dang sure are, Miss Natalie Maines.
12: Hey, face teasers. I want to vote for Johnny Ebrick himself, one Craig Rosen. Just so you know, y'all have a gas station bathroom baconator.
23: And go Red Raiders. We appreciate the call. Thank you so much.
25: I still haven't seen one in the bathroom yet.
3: Bathroom baconator.
23: Look, that's our business. We copyright that right now.
3: Pop down the call station. There it is.
23: Caller, you are on the air. Who do you vote for?
9: Hey, Monty, there's an 8-ball in your back pocket.
3: Yeah, I can't tell you how it got there, but it's
9: you slipped, right?
3: Yeah.
23: Is that a vote for Monty?
3: I guess
25: yeah.
9: I vote for Monty.
25: Okay, thank you.
3: Love you.
23: Caller, you are on the air. Who wins the e-break?
13: Hola, ¿cómo estás?
23: Bien, gracias.
13: It is the Mexican Batman they've been looking for.
23: Wow, this is an honor to have you on the show, sir.
25: Quickly switch to English.
13: Sí, grande pene.
23: What?
13: I would like to duct tape Craig to a pole and give him a couple of love taps on his penis. Yeah,
23: I don't know if that's going to help his broadcasting, but thank you very much, Mexican Batman.
3: Some Italian in there. Or French.
23: Either way.
3: Chocolate-a-boo. Yeah, the penis.
23: Very good. All right, caller, you are on the air. Who wins the e-break?
14: Hey, DJ, can I talk to him real quick?
23: Absolutely. He's right here.
25: Hey, how's it going?
2: Hey, man, love you a lot, and I mean a lot, and I will vote for Corby.
25: Thank you. I appreciate that. That's nice.
23: A nice call. Look at the,
25: I don't get that anywhere else
23: morning.
25: In my life.
23: Boy, it's around the corner. We're going to get someone that's roasted us here in a second.
3: Him there, he sucks. We're going to read idiot.
25: True.
23: Caller, you are on the air. Who wins the emergency break of the week?
10: Hello, Craig. Mineral Wells was recently pelted with grapefruit-sized hail. We're giving a 5% discount to everyone with one leg.
23: All right, I will count that as a Monty vote. So we are
25: sounds like him.
23: One away. Caller, you are on the air. You could be the deciding vote. What say you?
14: What say me? How about Monty?
23: Oh, there we go.
3: Never heard a woman say that.
23: Well, soak it up. Smell it all up right now. Because you, sir, are a winner because you are a dum-dum and could not play audio from your computer.
3: So this is what, this was the absolutely heinous thing that Abigail Velez had to say. Oh, I should plug in.
25: You should plug that in first of all, buddy.
23: Got a well-oiled machine here as we are now plugging in.
25: 1310 to ticket.
23: Now that
25: listening to the ramp on Work in Progress with Justin.
4: Team USA is going to advance. That's because they had huge wins over Australia and Paraguay. So tonight is really about hanging out, having a good time, and enjoying the company. And while I'm at it.
3: Playing the wrong one. Play this one.
23: Strike two.
3: Swear to God. Unbelievable!
25: So, what are you doing?
15: The next round, Team USA will play Bosnia next Wednesday.
3: Boy, you were disappointed in me, Ham. What
25: it's
3: are you
25: not
3: doing?
25: Not often you mess up.
23: It was over 30 seconds of filibuster there of just waiting for you to figure out how to play.
3: I might have played the wrong one.
23: Might have played the wrong one. All right, so Monty is the winner. What are the stats?
5: Monty's 10th e-break. He has hit double digits. He is now tied with one Jason Killer Kellison on the all-time list.
23: Oh, no. Mm,
3: good.
25: Would
3: I'll
25: you
3: take
25: call
3: that
25: him?
3: Company.
23: Taking him down?
3: He called him debt. It's all right.
23: What?
25: That's like, I thought he called him the other name for Richard.
3: No, he called him Debt.
5: I got Debt Man yesterday, which is very odd.
23: That's just the playful relationship I have with Daddy. We got a little pet names for each other.
3: All right.
23: Sorry y'all aren't as good of friends.
5: Okay, fine, whatever.
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18: A better life with Dr. Sanjay Gupta.
34: By age 35, two-thirds of American men will experience some degree of noticeable hair loss. And by age 50, about 85% of men will have significantly thinning hair. That's according to the American Hair Loss Association. Now, one dermatologist explained that hair loss can either be genetic where it can be triggered by stress, illness, surgery, medications, major life events. No matter the cause, a lot of men, understandably, are frustrated by hair loss because it seems like a loss of control. You can take great care of your scalp by all sorts of expensive lotions and potions, but that might not matter. There are some tried and true medications that might work, like minoxidil or finasteride. But another solution is just shaving it off, and I've heard more and more how liberating this can be for a lot of guys. That's the ultimate control of their appearance. I'm Dr. Sanjay Gupta, helping you live a better life.
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14: Ticket brought to you by Sante Center for Healing and Wellborn Garage. The U.S. men's national team gearing up to take on Belgium in the round of 16 today. Forward Fuller and Balogun is available after FIFA delays his one-match suspension. Kickoff is at 7. Catch the kick around starting at 7 right here on the ticket. Jason Robertson electing to go to arbitration. The winger and the Stars can continue to negotiate a deal. The hearings take place between July 20th and August 1st. And the Rangers dropped a series finale 6-3 to the Tigers in the series 2-1. Skip Schumacher tipping the cap to the opponents.
9: there were some good at-bats again. I mean, they made some really good plays. Riley Green and McGonigal, again, just made some incredible plays in the outfield and at shortstop that really could have kind of changed the momentum.
14: Rangers off today and hosting the Angels tomorrow. 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
15: It's only the latest draft. The guy who wrote it, I met him at a meeting. JT Dolan, big user.
16: You can tell. 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
18: Boom! Big old explosion. Some, like, confetti comes down. Anyway, that's all I got so far. It's a work in progress.

0: Yeah. It is straight up 6 o'clock here on Sports Radio 96.7 and 1310 The Ticket. We are work in progress. Justin Montemayor, DJ Ringenberg, and Matt Birmingham. And for those morning musers, once again, we are in all this week. This will be our last week. But we look forward to having some fun with you this week. We got plenty of World Cup to talk about this morning. We got the U.S. men's national team going tonight, so we'll have plenty more to talk about tomorrow. But we had a thrilling Mexico and England match yesterday. We'll talk about that at 8:15, as well as Brazil and Norway. We're also going to be having on, for all you big soccer fans out there, Roger Bennett,
1: yes,
0: from Men in Blazers. He will be here doing something in DFW next week. He's going to come on at 7:55 to talk soccer with us and promote what he's got going on. And DJ will bring us Weekend Digest at 7:35. Ham, of course, will do the O-Deck and Muse in the News. But the big sports story yesterday, after we were all freaking about Filarrin Balogun getting a red card in the U.S. win a few days ago, is FIFA has overturned that decision and said he will be eligible to play tonight against Belgium. And I'll be honest with you, DJ, I enjoyed watching the soccer world turned on its head with this news yesterday.
2: The soccer world went crazy. It was very easy to identify where you're from based on how you reacted to the news.
0: Oh, yeah.
2: And I can honestly say, for the first time in my life, I saw soccer-related news and I fist-pumped to myself and I was excited. I've never had a visceral response to anything soccer before, I don't think, except for maybe in-game for like a U.S. men's national team while it's happening. I'm not reading about it before or anything like that, especially not when I was younger. Seeing that pop up on my phone and then the big headline on ESPN, all of that, and it just seemed so dramatic and felt like we had no hope, because everyone you talked to said that, yeah, they'll look at it, but it's more procedural, not going to overturn it. But the big guy put in a call.
3: He did.
0: Yeah, it's certain that was one of the first things I thought about, honestly, was did this come from way up high? And you know, either way, the big man, DJT, is going to take credit, but you'll never get that official recognition from the FIFA body. Like, they'll never say, yeah, he
3: won the peace prize.
2: Yeah, peace prize, bro. I don't know.
3: You got to throw your weight.
2: I think he's in good with them.
0: Yeah, and you're right. I mean, it's now completely us against the world, because everybody, even Bosnia, like, you see a lot of their supporters and their official stances. All this right. is insane.
2: What do they have to say about anything? We beat them.
0: I mean, no,
2: down.
0: They're just commenting. I don't think they're saying that it affected the outcome of that game. I mean, if anything, yeah. I mean, they lost despite being having a man advantage. But Belgium's response is amazing, because now they're in a bad spot and they're trying to appeal this. But I mean, how are you going to get something like that changed when they announce it and the match is 24 hours later? I mean, it's going to be, if Belgium wins, it'll be another sore talking point for a while. But of course, if the U.S. wins tonight and, God forbid, Balogun scores a goal, then it's going to heat up even more.
2: So it didn't seem like the U.S. was that impacted by being down a man. The game last night, England lost a man fairly early on, and they were able to hang on. Is there another sport where you can just lose a guy in the middle of a game and not have a guy replace him at his position, and you'd be okay? Like, if your left guard goes down and you just have to go one fewer down lineman, or your third baseman.
3: Yeah, I was going to say the catcher goes down and the pitcher has to walk and grab the ball.
0: Well,
3: and
0: you'd have
3: it back.
0: To, you would adjust.
2: I think other leagues should adjust to where you don't get to replace the guy like that. I think you should just have to have an open position for the rest of the game every time.
0: Okay.
2: How about that?
0: I like it. Again, I would need you to break down for me
2: I haven't thought about it more than that. I'm just winging it.
0: Breaks his ankle again. Are they just having to run Wildcat?
2: Exactly, yeah.
3: The rest or the guy that snaps the ball.
2: Whoever can spin it best, throw him back there.
0: Well, like we said, Belgium is going to be appealing this, and you know their manager is speaking out against it. The Belgian Football Federation is speaking out against it. You had UEFA, which for some reason they felt like they had to chime in, the United Euro Football Association, whatever that stands for, saying that this is abhorrent to the game of soccer. And I guess I kind of get it from, if you're really a soccer purist, that this is just the way it is. But as a lot of us are, who only learned about Fallar and Balogun
3: a few weeks ago,
0: and have been told that it's going to be extremely difficult for them to beat Belgium without him, we're saying, well, yeah, that, all right, that makes sense. I mean, because I've always found the rule insane anyway, that if you get a red card, you automatically miss the next game.
3: And there's no, like, appeal process, I guess, unless you win a peace prize.
2: It's always good to win a peace prize. I don't know. Is UEFA reaching out like the MAC or NIAC, writing a letter to the NCAA complaining about something? I don't know that their jurisdiction really matters at all here. And
3: soccer UIL?
2: Yeah, there's got to be some sort of soccer UIL equivalent.
0: I will be curious talking to Roger Bennett later what he thinks about it. Or, yeah, even like tomorrow if we talk to Andy Swift again. People that have been living and breathing soccer their entire lives, how they feel about something like this. And again, yeah, I mean, as a U.S. fan, we're super excited because we now have a legitimate chance at winning tonight, knowing that he's there. Because, I mean, that was a big kick in the balls whenever he got that red card against Bosnia and Herzegovina, and you realize that even if they hold on to win this game, he will not be available.
2: It was, and I think that we got a taste of almost the worst case scenario last night on the other side, where you are facing a power, where Mexico was facing England, and England just rattles off those two quick ones. And if you didn't have Balogun and you were in a situation to where you also had Belgium the other day and their comeback had a couple of quick ones in the 80-somethingth minute. So that's just the firepower that you're facing there. And if you don't have Balogun, then you don't feel confident that you're going to be scoring multiple goals, three if you really needed it. With Balogun, maybe it's just false hope, but I do feel like there is that idea that, look, if you just give him an opportunity, even if they do fall down, even if it does feel like you're getting a lot of action on the other side, they are going to be able to go toe for toe with them for the most part, just based on how good they've looked so far. I mean, they've just been aggressive across the board. It doesn't feel like the U.S. has made a ton of even small mistakes, but let alone catastrophic mistakes that have spun into negative opportunities for them. So I'm super excited about this. I'll go on the record again. The most excited I think I will be ever watching anything soccer related will probably be tonight.
0: Even after watching Mexico last night take on Inglaterra.
2: Even after MLS Cup 94.
0: Yeah, that was a big one. Yeah. Well, thank you, the FIFA Disciplinary Committee, because Chapter 4, Article 27 saved our butts. Hopefully. Well, now let's just make it actually count for something.
2: U.S. needed a break.
0: It's gotta, yeah, the U.S. never gets anything going our way. Yeah. We need a little something headed our way. Well, we'll talk more World Cup at 7:55 with Roger Bennett of Men in Blazers. And then at 8:15, we will talk about our Mexico-England watch party. But right now it's 6:09 here on The Ticket. Work in progress. Monty, DJ, and Ham in for the Musers. Ham has the O-Deck.
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18: A better life with Dr. Sanjay Gupta.
19: Osteoporosis affects millions of people in the United States and around the world. It's a disease that basically causes someone's bones to become weak, brittle, and porous, which can increase their risk of fractures. Now, the good news here is there are things you can do other than, or in addition to, taking medications to prevent fractures before it's too late. One is to up your intake of calcium and vitamin D. You also want to eat more protein. One functional medicine dietitian told us that that helps build muscle, and if you're building muscle strength, then you are also building bone strength. You want to be mindful of your workouts. The best ways to build bone density, one therapist told us, are going to be resistance exercises like lifting weights, and also exercises that make your bones take a bit of an impact, such as jumping or even running, just loading the bones a little bit more. I'm Dr. Sanjay Gupta, helping you live a better life.
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14: 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U.S. and Belgium squaring off in the round of 16 tonight. The Americans have never won two knockout games in the same year. Kickoff at 7 with the kick around starting at 7 right here on the ticket. With no extension or trade completed, Jason Robertson electing for arbitration. A neutral party will now decide a contract that will take Robertson into unrestricted free agency. And Kumar Rocker allows 3 runs in 4 1/3 innings in the Rangers' 6-3 loss to the Tigers. Skip Schumacher on the rough outing from his starter.
22: There's no signs for us to suggest any issues or anything, so came out hot the first couple innings. I mean, he looked really good, 94-95. Slider was good. Cutter was really effective. Just towards that late in the third, fourth inning is when you kind of saw the velo drop.
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24: 6:17. Here on the ticket. It's a work in progress. Happy Monday, everybody. We are back for the Musers one more week. And then next week, they're still not in, but we're back to our normal stuff. So that's where I stopped. Karen, DJ Ringenberg, Justin Montemayor, and Matt Birmingham.
3: What a jerk.
24: We will have all of the Musers staples and a few of our own, including Monty's latest edition of The Ramp, coming up here in about 20 minutes at 6:35. But right now, Ham is going to lead us through the observation deck, and it's brought to you by Generator Supercenter and Tylock Nasser Vision.
25: I don't know if you two gentlemen knew this, but this weekend was a holiday, a big one. America celebrated its 250th birthday.
26: Whoa.
25: Yeah, big whoa.
24: Flaccid 250, America 250, all on the same weekend.
25: I have an update on that, by the way.
24: Do you?
25: Flaccid 250 could not find a venue.
0: Oh,
24: yeah. Buddy.
0: Hate to hear. They sound like they had the rest of their ducks in a row.
24: Is it the wrong Four Seasons? Run into one of those
25: issues? Yeah, it was one of those again. But for our household, the Birminghams, wife, lady, person made some hot dogs, cooked up some pork and beans. More on that later.
24: A lot of hot dog in one meal.
0: Boy, yeah, you really went hot dog heavy.
25: Now, when I say pork and beans, the pork and beans, not actual pork. It's like beef. So beef
0: hot
25: and dog. Beans.
0: What? Like beef hot dog?
24: You're blowing my mind right now. Pork and beans, is it made of pork?
25: Or at least ours. It's just like the ground beef. You ground it up and throw it in beans.
0: So just chili?
25: It's not chili. Stop calling it chili.
24: It's not pork and beans. Well, that's way more egregious.
25: We just call it that. I don't know.
0: It sounds like it looks like chili.
24: Write this down. We need to. I don't want to bog down too much, but he's just describing chili as pork and beans.
25: I'm going to bring it up here tomorrow.
24: No, I'm going to make you guys try it. No, you can send us pictures.
25: No, I'll do it.
0: We believe you. We just don't know if we want to do it.
25: I don't think you do.
0: Especially if you don't even know what mystery meat's in there. Well, tomorrow it's a sheep. Yeah, but we call it chicken.
25: Yeah, sheep mean. Did any of the crew venture out and take place in festivities? Also,
24: conjugate that sentence.
0: Did you say "and also" at the end?
25: Wait, what?
0: Yeah, I was waiting for more to come out of your mouth.
25: It's because I wrote down as an addendum, if anybody wants some pork and beans, I'll bring some tomorrow.
24: You had to write that down?
27: What kind of English was that?
0: I don't

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3: Idiot. Turn your step in this, this ballet. Continue, guys.
4: But so is this where we start talking?
3: Yeah, give us something.
5: Did you guys go out on 4th of July?
3: And you asked the crew, so when you said the crew, I assumed you meant the other three
6: that
3: guys on the show.
6: That. Let's move on.
3: Oh, God.
4: Not really, if that answers your question. I made a quick jaunt up to Mount Rushmore.
5: You did?
4: Yeah.
5: Wow.
4: I hung out up there for a little bit, and then headed back home.
7: I flew an F-15 over the Ranger game, so.
5: That was you?
7: That was how I celebrated, yeah.
8: And then they lost.
7: Oh.
8: Spoiler.
7: We won the pregame.
4: Well, he was doing it while they were batting. It was scaring them.
7: Yeah, I shouldn't have buzzed the field like I did.
4: Kept buzzing them, yeah.
8: Yeah, Jock got real scared. We decided not to go out, but I checked in as much as I could to other 4th of July broadcasts around the country. CNN, and I didn't know they did this, they did a ball drop for July 4th. So like how they would for New Year's Eve, it was Andy Cohen from Bravo and all the Housewife fame.
4: New John Wayne.
8: Yeah.
4: Yeah.
8: And Anderson Cooper, his running buddy, as they do on New Year's Eve, they did a ball drop for America's 250. And apparently they do it for the 4th. Maybe
7: balls.
8: They do. This is just special, the first time they've ever done it.
7: What building did they drop it off of?
8: I don't know, the same one they probably drop it off for.
4: So it's the same
8: New
4: thing,
8: Year's.
4: Just.
9: Yeah, it was the exact event. Same thing as they do for New Year's Eve. They just July 4th it up.
4: Weird.
8: It was really weird, yeah.
9: It was nothing. It was very uninspiring.
4: Now, if they had propped up the corpse of Dick Clark out there.
8: Now you got something.
7: Back in.
4: Yeah.
8: Drop him.
4: Yeah, drop Dick Clark for July 4th.
8: I also swung by and caught a couple different channels' celebration festivities. Terry Crews hosted an NBC thing from New York. Ryan Seacrest was in Nashville. I tried to stick around and watch Freedom 250, but they had a weather delay thing going on.
4: I was going to say, is there normally this much or this many television specials? Or is it because it was 250?
8: I think it's because it's 250.
4: Okay. I don't remember all these bits that they're doing on July 4th. Outside of the hot dog eating contest.
7: Which, I didn't hear one thing about that. That's how I know that we've actually got real stuff going on. I saw nothing hot dog related.
8: More on that later.
4: Which, actually, if you know, they're eating frog legs, not hot dogs.
8: Yeah, when it says, there's no pork in those hot dogs.
4: Right. It's again, sheep meat. The only thing I think I heard about the hot dog contest yesterday, when I was listening to Lando and Zach Barnett fill in for us on Whip, was ticker man Cam LaFada talking about betting on the hot dog contest and Joey Chestnut coming up short of his over-under.
8: Man, him and DJ are such cretins.
7: Well, that's why he's got to bet on the hot dog contest, because we've been losing so much on soccer. You got to try to win it back somewhere else.
4: You're in a bad spot when you have to make up for losing your ass in soccer
7: with hot dog
4: with a big hot dog bet.
9: This is very Brendan Sorsby gambling.
4: Yes, that's exactly what it is.
8: We need to have an intervention for you.
7: We had so much riding on Mexico last night.
4: I wonder why you're so quiet. I didn't realize that you had your mortgage on the game.
7: Well, I punched three holes through your wall.
5: No!
7: Sorry about that.
8: Dallas police.
7: Well, I threw your cat 30 feet across the room.
8: Is that why I retaliated with Monty's bag?
4: Yeah, probably so.
8: Dallas police said they responded to 8 shooting calls Saturday. 3 people were injured in one of the shootings around 10 p.m. They were shot by an unknown person who left the scene before officers arrived. 3 victims were taken to a local hospital in stable condition, according to police. In another shooting, we had a dispute over a woman at a large 4th of July gathering in Fort Worth. That ended in a double shooting, leaving one man dead, another one hospitalized, police said.

0: 4th, police officers were dispatched to this shooting around 8:18 p.m. So, not even before midnight.
1: When you first said that they were dispatched to shootings, I thought people were calling in thinking there were shootings, even though it was fireworks or
0: real gun shootings with real American guns.
1: Because it didn't take long Friday night as I'm sitting there past midnight to start hearing
0: Friday night fireworks. Or Saturday night?
1: Friday
0: I
1: night.
0: I swear I heard them Friday night as well.
1: Yeah,
0: for
1: like
0: sure.
1: Going into July 4th, hearing people on my street already, because I have a track right across my street, and I think people go out there and light off their whatever.
0: I'm convinced there's somebody just lighting fireworks Claymores. In the intersection near my house. Because it's very loud. Also, the windows are like 30 years old, so they're probably not soundproofed at all. Investigators learned that the two men at the gathering became involved over an argument over a woman. The altercation escalated when both men drew firearms and shot each other. One of the men died at the scene. The other one was taken to a hospital. His condition remains unknown.
1: I gotta quit letting these ladies get between you, man. That's why I stay away completely.
0: You abstain from all women?
1: Right. I don't want to ever get into a shootout.
0: Well, you wouldn't get into a shootout, but you carry around with you, like, ninja stars or whatever.
1: Well, that's just
0: times.
1: For defense.
0: What are these guys doing with their guns for defense?
1: Well, somebody shot first.
0: I guess.
2: How hot would a woman have to be that you would just draw guns in the middle of a park?
1: If she showed interest in me?
2: All right, maybe I shouldn't use Monty as an example.
1: Yeah, don't
2: maybe
1: pick,
2: I should go to someone
1: I'll
2: who's
1: start
2: married.
1: At zero. You gotta start at a better starting point.
2: You just start unloading.
1: I would just, yeah.
3: Saw her first.
1: I drop an ICBM on the park to win her affection.
3: I can't ever. No one can.
1: Oh, Monty napalmed half Richardson again to
2: try to impress some woman.
1: Impress the girl.
0: Police officers also responded to 369 calls for random gunfire on 4th of July.
2: That's what I thought you were referring to.
1: Yeah.
2: I figured when he said seven, I thought that's really low on 4th of July weekend that you'd only get seven calls.
1: Nope, just regular shootings.
2: Yeah.
0: They said last week the Dallas police said in a news conference that they plan to increase patrols in areas that historically receive a lot of gunfire, random gunfire complaints during the holiday weekend.
1: I was going to say, though, if there was a time to pull that off, it would be on July 4th, because some people might look past it.
0: Like commit just, a heist or something?
1: Or just if you need to do something that involves you pulling out your...
2: Discharging your weapon?
1: Your weapon.
0: Are you helping people try to commit murder now?
1: No, I'm just saying if you're going to, be smart about it.
2: That's just bad
0: bit. Not smart about it.
2: It doesn't matter what day it is, you shouldn't be randomly firing off your gun.
1: I'm not saying you shoot off into the air. I'm saying that's probably a day that criminals, who I am against, could pick as a potential day to get a couple people to forget about what they're doing because they hear the shots and think, oh, it's fireworks.
2: Maybe the flimsiest attempt at taking a stand I've ever heard that you're against criminals.
1: You've seen me try to get into my car every day. That's a tough way you've seen someone take a stand. I'm wobbling.
0: They responded to 369 calls on 4th of July during last year's 4th of July holiday period. So this would be July 1st through the 5th. They responded to 5,739 random gunfire calls. So considerably lower.
1: They were all locked into Anderson Cooper and Andy Cohen.
0: Yeah.
1: And weren't out shooting their guns.
3: They're dropping a ball? What the hell?
1: Nice.
3: All right.
1: Terry Crews.
2: How often do you hear something outside, let's say not July 4th weekend, and it sounds like a gunshot in the distance? Because I feel like I hear that fairly often. Once every couple weeks.
1: What neighborhood do you live in?
0: I think that's the fireworks from the ballpark.
2: But it's after 10 o'clock, usually. I mean, I don't know.
1: I don't feel like I hear what could be gunshots every couple of weeks.
2: Boy, I think I do. And I don't know what I'm supposed to do. Because you're saying people report it, I would never even think unless
0: you
2: it
0: just
2: was
0: crawl under your bed.
2: I mean, if it was, if it sounded like it was super close, maybe. But I've never had it where it sounded within a mile.
1: No, they're
2: but,
1: probably dead a few miles over.
2: I mean, what
0: there's
2: am
0: nothing
2: I,
0: you can
2: yeah.
0: do.
2: What am I going to do at that point? It's already happened.
1: Maybe it's like in a movie. It's just a car backfiring. That happens a lot.
2: Possibly.
1: Yeah.
0: You dive on your sandwich, friends.
1: Sick. Sick reference.
2: I can't wait to review the audio from this segment. That's the hardest I've laughed.
0: Same. Which, by the way...
1: Also,
0: if either of you guys want pork and beans, I'm bringing some tomorrow.
1: No, I'm not eating your mystery meat and beans.
2: Now that I know, it might be beef.
1: I don't know. We just bought something and threw it in there.
0: I mean, meat's meat.
2: No.
0: There you have it.
1: Well, thank you, Ham. There is another award-winning edition of the O-Deck. 6:30 here on the ticket. Coming up next, Customer Service Monty in the ramp.
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16: 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You might need to help your son or daughter reset their algorithm by unfollowing certain accounts and following or interacting with more positive ones. They might need suggestions of other healthier things to do, or to see you leading the way by example and putting your own phone away. In the run-up to bedtime, everyone's phone should go away, no questions asked. And if you need some help, sort of, I guess, resetting expectations, try engaging parents of your kids' friends for a more coordinated effort. I'm Dr. Sanjay Gupta, helping you live a better life.
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3: Thank you, Daddy. It's work in progress. DJ Ringenberg, Justin Montemayor, and Matt Birmingham taking you up until 9 o'clock this morning. Hope you're having a fantastic start to your Monday, getting back out there. We will have a little Rangers talk coming up at 6:55, but right now it is 6:39 on the Ticket.
4: The ramp. The ramp. It's a wheelchair ramp.
5: On Reddit, he's considered the Jesus. He weighs the same as three people. He just had cancer.
6: He steals bits from Morning Peak.
3: This is brought to you by Sante Center for Healing. Here he is, folks. Monter.
7: Thank you so much, DJ. Have a couple of stories here, and I really wish that customer service Norm was still with us, because Norm
8: Hello.
7: Would have no problem letting a business know what was on his mind. If he needed to tell them that they were a trash company filled with dirt bags, he would tell them. And for the most part, I would never, ever, ever, ever do that. But there are 1% of times where maybe you need someone that'll do that for you.
3: Mm-hmm.
7: You know what I mean? Like, I'm not someone that, I mean, even like if I get the wrong order at a restaurant, unless it's something I just can't or won't eat at all, I'll probably just take whatever you sent me that's bad and deal with it.
3: Even if I'm allergic, I'll just fight through
7: I'll
3: it. That's less
9: painful.
3: I just
9: won't eat it and just give it to Lando usually.
7: Allergic to nuts, and I'll just slam a handful of them and say, yeah. They probably know better than me. Well, hopefully I'll just put my EpiPen out and they'll, as I turn into a, as a, the Michelin man, they'll inject me with my pen here. But I have a couple of things here that I might need customer service Norm for. So I'll start with this one. So yesterday, my brother needed help because his tire, he woke up, I think, or maybe late Saturday night, he discovered that he had a flat tire. He had a couple of nails in his tire and put the spare on, but he needed to get it replaced because, you know, you can manage with a spare, but you can't go long distances or anything like that. So
3: people do.
7: Yeah, they'll ride it out.
3: It's real white knuckle when you see someone going 80 on the highway on the donut, and you wonder how long they've had that donut on.
9: Yeah. If they're even issued a donut. A lot of cars don't even give you the spare tire anymore.
7: And especially his, because I think his other three tires are all terrain, and then he has just this spare one that's just a standard tire. So, you know, it's enough to get from A to B around, you know, the house, but going anywhere far, he needed to get his tire replaced. So yesterday he wakes up and he's trying to find a tire place that has his tires, and he can't find anywhere. So he's trying to figure out what to do because he had to get up early this morning. He works for a car dealership, I guess, and he goes to auctions early in the morning and, like, buys inventory for them. And so this morning he has to get up and real early and go to South Dallas to go to a car auction. And so he needed to get it taken care of yesterday before he had to drive to South Dallas. And he couldn't find anywhere, and so he was like, okay, I'll go get a rental car. I'll get a rental car, and he says, hey, Justin, can you take me to the rental car place? Yeah, sure. Okay, what time's your appointment? Appointment's at noon. Okay, cool. I go pick him up. We get there a couple minutes after noon. Now, he had informed me on the way there that the place closed at noon. So already I'm kind of weary because I'm like, wait, doesn't your appointment say noon?
9: Your appointment's when they close.
7: And he showed me, yes, it said appointment at noon, but also the website said closed at noon. So I was like, I guess we're just going to be their last appointment, even though if you're renting a car, it takes a little bit of time because they have to have you sign all the paperwork, and then you got to walk around the car, and they, you know, make sure everything's fine. Yeah.
8: A little scuff.
7: But okay, I guess they'll, you know, maybe they have this time already built in. So we get there around 12:03, and I let him out in the back because he can walk up there, and we see a girl at this rental car place showing a car to these people, and we go, okay, they're still fine, and I'm about to drive off. As he's walking up, he's about to get to the door, and I see the girl that's showing a car to another customer go on a dead sprint in front of him and get to the door as he's about to grab it, go inside, pull it shut in front of him, and go, we're closed. What?
9: At 12:03?
7: At 12:03, and then he goes, but I have a 12 o'clock appointment. We're closed. And so he just has to now walk off, and he's walking off laughing, and I'm looking at this trying to figure out why in the hell she was sprinting in front of him to go close the door in his face.
9: She ran
7: in front of him to close the door in his face, which I had never seen before.
9: I thought she would just simply go to the door and flip the "we're open" side to just
7: "we're
9: closed."
7: She ran in front of him and then pulled it shut so he could not go inside.
9: We're closed. You can't see us.
7: And so now we're trying to figure out, well, okay, are there any other places? And then he's trying to cancel the appointment online. Won't let you do that. You have to call the main hotline number to get the appointment canceled.
8: And there's a $300 fee if you don't show up to your meeting. So
7: I would have loved to have got to be a part of that one, telling them to suck it. But luckily, I mean, yeah, they're like, okay, that's fine. We'll get rid of it.
8: If you don't want my business, I don't want to give it to you.
7: I had just never seen someone do that.
10: I'm going to tell all my friends not to get a car from here.
7: But I mean, it was so sorry that I would now probably not go back to that place.
8: Yeah, that's a tough one, too, just because you never know exactly what has been happening there before you got there. So you always try to extend some level of grace, but at the same time, you got absolutely zero back.
7: Yes.
8: I mean, if you're walking up there in that circumstance, I mean, at the very least, listen to what the person is coming up to say. You don't even know as she's cutting him off or trying to make sure that he doesn't go inside. You don't even know what
9: he's dropping a car off.
7: He could have been turning the car back in. But to just the optics, I wish I had video of it because I would love for this if I ever was to go further with customer service complaining, have video of the way she went around him to go in front of him and pull the door shut. It was the most insane thing I'd ever seen someone do. And then, yeah, you're right, to not even hear anything back was crazy. So he had to ride with me today to work here.
9: So he could take your truck.
7: So then he could take my truck to the auction. And then my mom is having to drive down here from East Texas to pick me up from work to take me home.
10: Oh, beating. Huge beating.
7: But the other thing I have here,
11: maybe you should have made your appointment time.
7: Is, thank you. Yeah.
8: Thank you.
7: I also,
8: after the fat guy. Yeah. Appreciate
7: it. I also felt weird too because he didn't tell me that the place closed at noon until I was picking him up at like 11:45. I told him, I was like, you know, if you had told me that they closed at noon,
9: we could have left
7: earlier. But we already were dealing with the headache of that, so I didn't want to add that to his plate. But the other one I have here is I ordered something, pool-related thing. I ordered a custom shaft to put onto your pool cue that is built by this guy who's known for making pretty nice high-end shafts to put on your pool cue. And when I ordered it, it said at the time, you pay for half of it now. Once I alert you that I'm done with it, you'll pay the rest. So this was back on January 25th.
9: Hmm?
7: And at the time, he told me, allow me 18 to 20 weeks to get this done.
8: Is he carving it from a single redwood?
7: I mean,
8: what takes so long?
7: He is a pretty popular guy. He has a lot of orders. And so I said, okay, I'm going to go ahead and do it. I'm going to get on the list, and I want to get mine started. So I send in my order, send in my specs, and
8: is this a Predator deposit or a Joss?
7: No, those are both big companies. This is a single cue maker. Thank you for Googling cues, though.
8: Off the top of my head.
7: I do have a Predator cue, though. And anyway.
8: Jacoby Keelwood.
7: So it's a Keelwood shaft. Yeah, thank you.
8: See?
12: I knew I'd get it eventually.
7: So
9: can't be that
7: in
9: much.
7: April, I email this guy back, and I say, hey, just want to check in. Still haven't heard anything back yet. Is everything going okay? Anything for me? And, you know, because at this point, it's been almost 4 months. And I say, yeah, you know, I just wanted to hear something. Hey, he goes, yeah, hey, I told you it would be 18 to 20 weeks. I still have a few weeks. I'll let you know when it's ready. Okay. Fast forward to mid-June now, and we're about 6 months from when I ordered this thing. I say, hey, still have not heard anything back. I want to make sure that we're on track to get this delivered. No response. I wait another week.
8: Oh, no.
7: Send the following up on my email. Then I get this response back finally last week. Good morning, Justin. I apologize for the delayed reply. Had to take a few days off from having terrible reactions from chemo.
8: You're a big jerk.
7: I'll be back in the shop later this week. Hopefully I can finish this by the end of next week. Sit tight. I'll reach out shortly. Thank you for your patience.
8: God willing, I have the energy to make
12: one more
7: from the
8: to get
7: poison,
8: dialysis done.
7: The poison I'm pumping into my body to clear me of cancer. But now I'm really in a weird spot because
9: you want to brag that you also had cancer?
7: No, I don't. I'm not going to cancer one up the guy, but I am wondering, okay, thank you, as someone who has been through this a couple times.
9: As a reminder, Monty only has one leg.
7: If you are going through this, should you be accepting these orders, knowing that you may not be able to fill them? Because we are now well past the expected date.
9: Is he cancer shaming someone?
8: Monty is cancer shaming, and he's trying to keep Americans from working.
9: Yeah.
8: He's a communist.
7: I'm not trying to keep anyone from working. I'm just saying you have a lot to deal with.
8: If you tell me this guy's a veteran, I will punch you in the face right this second.
7: He fought America. In World War I, II, Vietnam, and Desert Storm. And he mall Santas every December for no money.
9: He's a pillar of the community.
7: But I did, get hit with the biggest force field reply. And now I'm just like, I literally just sent back the meekest, sorry to hear that, thank you.
8: God.
9: You didn't ask what kind.
7: But at what point can I email back and check in again?
8: Never.
7: Never?
8: No.
7: I just have to take the loss?
9: Yeah, you have to take the loss like I did with that four Tom.
8: You've handled it very poorly from the beginning. Should have been more assertive before you knew there was anything wrong.
7: I didn't say, hey, I'm only ordering this assuming you're fully healthy and able-bodied.
9: That's on you. Yeah,
7: I should have done a full background and medical check on all the people I order from.
8: Your little cancy senses should have been tingling. You should have known.
12: Yeah, it's a fun time.
7: Yeah, recognize the brethren. And I missed that one, so I guess I'm just out all this money. Yeah, I'm going to give myself until, what's today, July 6th? I'll give myself until July 7th.
9: Tomorrow?
7: Before I let the guy know, hey.
8: All right. Yeah, get your not doing ideal.
7: Send me my cue or cancer will be the best thing in your life.
9: Send me your test results so I know you're okay.
7: Right. I need to see the MRI.
9: Yeah.
8: Don't threaten this guy.
9: Because I got over this twice, so you should be,
8: be fine.
9: Yeah.
7: All right. There is the ramp. 652 here on the ticket. How did the Rangers fare against the Motor City Kitties? Next.
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27: A better life with Dr. Sanjay Gupta.
28: They say consistency is key, but sometimes you just gotta switch it up. A new study out of Harvard School of Public Health found that varying your exercise routine could add years to your life. What exercise someone did didn't matter much. What did matter was that all the exercises together worked all the muscle groups in their body. Now, an added benefit to changing things up is it can help you push through the plateau effect. That's when your body gets so efficient at doing something that you actually stop getting better at it. And we know from previous research that specializing in any one sport at a young age can make someone actually more prone to injury. And as experts we talk to point out, even elite athletes switch up things with their workouts, making sure to target strength, cardio, flexibility, balance, and doing that every single week. I'm Dr. Sanjay Gupta, helping you live a better life.
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1: Ticker brought to you by Brad Thomas, Texas Day Brazil Sports Biz. The U.S. back on soccer's biggest stage tonight, taking on Belgium in the round of 16. The two teams did meet for a friendly in March, with the Belgians winning 5-2, 7 p.m. kickoff. The kicker out also at 7 here on The Ticket. Stars forward Jason Robertson filing for arbitration with no extension or trade in sight. The two sides can continue discussions ahead of hearings starting up July 20th. And the Rangers managed just 6 hits and a 6-3 loss to the Tigers. Skip Schumacher says part of it comes down to luck, particularly for Brandon Nimmo.
2: Nimmo had the box only showed 1 hit, but I thought he hit the ball. He's been hitting the ball hard. Maybe the unluckiest hitter in the league right now. I mean, he's been hitting it well.
1: An off day for the Rangers. Tomorrow, they welcome in the Angels. 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
4: 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You got work in progress. Justin Montemayor, DJ Ringenberg, and Matt Birmingham in for the morning musers. We do have the A-team with us. We got Tip Sheet, we got Daddy, we got Baldy. Coming up in about an hour, around 7:55, Roger Bennett from Men in Blazers will be on the show. We will talk about the big game tonight against Belgium for the U.S. men's national team, along with all the other fun World Cup storylines. At 7:35, DJ will have Weekend Digest and Ham with the news here in about 10 or 15 minutes. But let's talk about the Rangers after going on that extended road trip in Miami, Toronto, and Cleveland, had a weekend stand against Detroit, and after a nice 6-game win streak, we are now 3 of 4 lost for the Rangers after yesterday losing to the Tigers 6-3, and Kumar Rocker had a really strange 5th inning. Then whenever Skip Schumacher decided to bring in Robbie Alstrom, things really went awry, and now we're back to not feeling great about the Rangers, even though we thought maybe they had turned a corner after getting atop the AL West during that 6-game win streak.
5: Oh, I don't know. I mean, I don't know that I lost faith. I mean, to me, the story right now is I'm continuing to grow my faith in the young guys that I've discounted and not given enough credit for. And I've probably thrown around the blanket statement of the Rangers don't draft and develop well enough to truly contend year in and year out. That's just kind of been a go-to for me for a long time. And I think for the most part, history has definitely shown that that is truly the case. But I think that I also discount guys like Cauley, you know, these guys that aren't necessarily super heralded type prospects, but guys that can plug gaps whenever you need them to, guys that can fill roles.
4: Yeah.
5: And they continue to show that they do have the role player type of guy. Now, the problem is that you already have a couple of elite role players that are in your everyday lineup with Duran and Josh Smith now getting back. I think Josh Smith deserves a little time here in a second on his own. But it looks so drastically different. And I think we talked about it earlier in the season at some point. Is it incumbent on this team, or is it essential for this team to dig into the small ball and just to understand that, look, you're not going to be hitting a ton of home runs. We know that they're having issues at their park, even though it does seem like things have evened back out a little bit. It does look like Major League Baseball has done something to try to stimulate offense again. There is a pretty big dividing line of that turning around. So you can't really blame it on the park anymore. You can still look at the injuries that you've got. But either way, they're still hanging tough, and they're definitely still in the mix, and you're still in first place, and you've still got all that stuff going on, too. So all in all, not the worst week. Not in first place anymore, by the way.
6: Yeah, no, that's the thing. And that'll probably remain fluid even after these last six games before the All-Star break. I mean, unless Seattle can really take hold.
5: You're about to play them anyway.
6: And yeah, which, you know, if they can get two out of three there, that would be huge. But it does seem like, at least for the foreseeable future, it's going to be within two or three games either way. And just kind of depends on how your last series goes as to where you are. But the big thing from the weekend was the All-Star rosters being announced. And for the American League, the only Ranger representative, and I imagine we all had him penciled in at the beginning of the year, was Jacob Latz, which, based on his own merits, I mean, the guy was the AL reliever of the month in June, has been really good. So it's not quite as cheap as like last year when Chicago had to get Shane Smith in there, or whenever you have just a random, like when Kyle Freeland may have been the only Rocky, just some random pitcher that has to get in there because every team has to have somebody. It's not quite that cheap, but to me it still feels a little strange when your only All-Star is Jacob Latz. But I think you could make a legitimate case for a couple of the position players too. Like Josh Young.
5: Josh Young had a great first half of the season. And he's only done it to himself, the obscurity, just because of all the injuries and that it's been tough to stay on top of people's minds whenever you have missed so much time. But, I mean, is there any question that that's a Gold Glove caliber defensive third baseman, a guy who's an extra base hit machine whenever he's going right? I thought for sure that he would have a chance of even starting in this one, but wasn't to be. And I mean, I think Ezekiel Duran, just in a utility role. Again, another guy who doesn't get enough credit, I think, just from the masses for how well he plays defense at so many different positions. That alone, the way that he has been able to spread around the field in so many different spots and be above average at the very least at so many different positions defensively is just insane. And, you know, the bat has been something that's carried this thing for the majority of the first half of the season. So for him to not get that recognition is a little bit tough.
6: Especially when you compare him to the AL second baseman, like Ernie Clement's fine, but you start comparing him like to Travis Bazzana, who is getting by on being the first overall pick. You do feel a little slighted for your guy, knowing that we watch him day in and day out and knowing that he's a super important piece.
5: Yeah, and just the...
6: And he does have the stats to back it up. I don't feel like we're having to make a case for just a room guy
5: here. Oh, absolutely. It's just not a name, you know, not a household name. So you're
6: going to
5: get...
6: Yeah, by no stretch.
5: You're going to get dinged for that.
6: Yeah, and we'll see if they get any alternates. I mean, we've already had guys like Vladimir Guerrero Jr. back out. You'll get a couple more injuries will start to stack up. So maybe they'll get some kind of alternate in there. I mean, last year all they had was Jacob DeGrom, so it's not like we're we don't know what it's like to have just one representative, but we long for the days of 2023 when half the team at one point was Rangers. But as of now, Jacob Latz, the only Ranger going to the Midsummer Classic, and the Rangers have six more games before the All-Star break, starting today against the Guardians. Tomorrow.
5: Halos.
6: They played the Guardians last week. 7:09 here on the ticket. Work in progress. Monty, DJ, and Ham. Ham has the news.
5: Independence follow-up.
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22: For years, we've been talking about both the positive and negative effects of being on social media. And I would say, by and large, for older adults, social media is net positive. Not all positive, but net positive. Helps them keep in touch with friends and stay social. But for younger people, social media use, especially heavy use, tends to be net negative. In fact, according to this year's World Happiness Report, youth who use social media more than 5 hours a day reported a lower level of well-being. And researchers who study this sort of thing found that many teens wish these platforms didn't even exist, and yet they can't seem to stop using them. Experts we talked to largely suggested two things. Ideally, along with your friend group, take some time offline. Also, try to recurate your algorithm so it shows you posts that'll make you feel good. I'm Dr. Sanjay Gupta, helping you live a better life. The Ticket
1: 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Round of 16 continues tonight with the Americans facing Belgium. The U.S. will have Ford, Fuller, and Balogun. FIFA delaying his one-match suspension for picking up a red card last week. Kickoff at 7, kick around also starting at 7 here on the Ticket. Jason Robertson has filed for arbitration as the Stars continue to work on a new deal with the forward. The winger will play in Dallas on a short contract if no extension is reached. And the Rangers dropped the series to the Tigers after a 6-3 loss in the finale. Skip Schumacher giving credit to Detroit starting pitcher Casey Mize.
2: Mize did a really good job. I mean, I thought the fastball at the top we just couldn't really get to. He gave us some trouble with the split and the curveball as well. So I thought he just did a really good job overall of minimizing damage and just kept us at bay.
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5: 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The Ticket, it's work in progress. DJ Ringenberg, Justin Montemayor, and Matt Birmingham with you until 9 o'clock today in for the Musers all week. We will have Weekend Digest coming up at 7:35 as the Stars get their man. But right now, Ham has got Muse in the news, and it's brought to you by All Pro Foundation Repair and D&M Auto Leasing. Here he is, folks, Ham.
6: And also... Go on.
13: Oh, I thought you were going to add something.
5: We did too. That was the joke.
6: That would be insane.
13: As we continue to recap events that took place this past holiday weekend for the 4th of July, I didn't watch this, but on Saturday, the Hardline Zone, Joey Chestnut defended his mustard belt.
5: Oh boy.
13: And the Nathan's 4th of July hot dog eating competition. Personal friend Joey Chestnut downed 66 hot dogs to win his 18th mustard belt. He now has more championships than Jordan Brady and the triplets combined.
19: See, he's Michael Jordan now? Are you kidding me?
5: Cool guy. Went and got him down in the parking garage. Mm-hmm. Real normal guy. Happy to take pictures with everyone.
13: Yeah, we started our correspondence, me and him, last year. I think he's like a top five person that we've had in studio.
6: Did you think he would be a diva?
5: You never know.
6: I agree, because I've seen like just YouTube videos and stuff of him just living normal day-to-day stuff, and he seems like a pretty humble, cool guy, but to me, it'd be really weird if he was, yeah, like a big diva that, you know, is trying to make the world bend to his will.
5: I think it's got to be humbling when you're driving around to... county fairs and stuff to eat eggs and I don't know.
6: As many Mike and Ikes as you can?
5: Yeah.
13: He was here for enchiladas? Tamales. It was a tamale eating competition in nice. Louisville, I believe.
6: I didn't even hear about it. I think I would have put up a good fight.
13: With tamales?
6: Dude, yes.
5: So good.
6: Yeah. If I would have lost, I would have went out the happiest loser of all time.
13: I think I started following his career intensely whenever, I think it was around this time of year, actually.
6: That makes sense.
13: He did a chicken tender or chicken finger.
6: He probably said tender.
13: Maybe.
6: As an adult.
23: Chicken strips, chicken strips, chicken strips.
13: It was like at a Cane's in like Vegas that opened up, and he did like 64 in 10 minutes. So yeah. This guy.
5: It's impressive. Appetizer. Yeah.
13: Hero. But I've met him up here. I've met Mickey Mouse, Ice Cube.
6: The holy trio there.
13: John Ratigan, I think.
6: I bet Ice Cube would love to hear that that's who he shared company with. Mickey Mouse, the hot dog eater.
13: But big shout out to my buddy, Joey Chestnut, for downing those dogs.
6: Wasn't this basketball, though? Because isn't his whole bit trying to top his world record again?
13: His recce was, what, 68, I think? And
6: no,
13: he did 66.
6: He's in the 70s.
13: He's in the 70s?
6: I thought so.
5: Is it true ticker fill-in man Cam LaFada bet and lost on Joey Chestnut? Or are y'all making that up?
6: I definitely remember hearing him talk about it yesterday. He ate 76 hot dogs in 21.
13: That was COVID years, though. Hot dogs weren't the same.
6: In what way?
13: I don't know. Okay. Early in the program. Also.
5: Damn.
13: We did some local 4th of July festivities earlier in the program. Elsewhere, a Delta flight in Chicago was struck by fireworks. Delta flight 1076, traveling from Atlanta to Chicago Midway during their landing, made contact with a firework. So somebody shot off fireworks as this thing is landing.
5: What a shot.
6: Yeah.
13: Like, I always hear of people, like, with the laser pointers. And, like, you could get in, like, a lot of trouble for that. But to hit a flight with the firework?
6: I mean, was that their intention? Were they trying to time it up to hit a plane?
13: Had to be. Because I think if memory serves me correctly, Midway, some of their flights, like, they're

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3: They don't. They haven't found him yet.
4: Oh, they don't know who it is yet.
3: No. Part of me wants to be a person that would travel on a date like July 4th or New Year's Eve to where they're shooting a fireworks off. Just because that'd be really cool in the sky just to see all the fireworks happening everywhere. But also, like we talked about earlier, you would also run into the crowd of people shooting their guns. And I'm too stupid to know how far bullets could go when you shoot them straight up in the air.
4: They don't go 30,000 feet. I can promise you that.
3: And also, you know, I'm more comfortable being at home, like watching The Patriot on 4th of July.
5: Oh, it's what our founding fathers wanted us to do.
3: It's such a good movie.
5: It's just, as far as I can tell, extremely historically accurate, too.
3: Yes. Watch that while nursing myself into a food coma with pork and beans and Dr. Pepper. The way America
4: definitely
3: intended.
4: What the founding fathers fought for. They had known that was happening. They'd have been like, yeah, just take over.
3: Just come on, British.
4: We'll be British, yeah.
3: No, British people are really into beans, right? Don't they have it like with like their breakfast?
6: I'm familiar.
4: Yeah, they mix it into their frosted flakes.
3: Residents of this great nation, the United States, in the year 2276 will be able to see what life was like in the year 2026. As we emerge from our fallout bunkers in 2276, they could crack open a time capsule that was buried this past July 4th.
4: Okay.
3: The 900-pound capsule, which was buried on America's 250th birthday.
4: 900 pound?
3: Mm-hmm.
4: We got a lot of one fat person?
3: No. They didn't P&O case.
5: The 2,000-pound yeah. sisters. Yeah, my 500-pound wife sisters.
4: Yeah.
3: Well, this thing's got to hold a lot of stuff because in this time capsule that was buried in Philly, not too far from where the DFI was signed, the Declaration of Independence, they put memorabilia and stuff from all 50 states and like our territories inside this capsule. So it had to be a 900 pounder.
4: What did we send? Like a dino beef rib or something?
3: So
5: sounds good.
3: I'll get to that in a second.
4: No, we wasted on a time capsule.
3: So it was just a snapshot of what America is like at this time, 2026. Wisconsin, for instance, they put a brown feather in there, which comes from a bald eagle known as Old Abe.
4: So Wisconsin not contributing too much to the 900 pounds.
3: No. Old Abe was a mascot that served as a... That served as a mascot to Union troops in over 30 battles during the Civil War.
4: New Jersey sent Chris Christie.
3: So and then they had to figure out
4: 375 pounds.
3: Like, I guess I'll put like stamps in.
5: So what does that eagle feather tell our future citizens?
3: Yeah, they're gonna crack this thing open and be like, "How will I do with this?"
4: They should have put "This year is different."
3: Bob's book.
4: Yeah,
5: the 2011 Mavericks book
4: for Wisconsin. Bob's an author.
3: Forward by Tim Kaye.
4: Yeah.
3: Ohio offered a piece of fabric from the wings of the airplane built by the Wright brothers.
4: Okay, again, you're not getting to my 900 pounds here yet.
5: And not a period piece either. I mean, yeah.
3: A lot of these are
4: 2026, or yeah.
3: Maine put in a bone from an endangered North Atlantic whale.
4: Okay.
5: Doesn't impact most Americans' life day to day at all. Whales. Maybe the least consequential of the animals.
4: And where was that from, you said?
3: The whales one was from Maine.
5: I don't live in Maine.
4: I was making sure you didn't say, like, Oklahoma.
3: No.
4: Because I was like, how did that work?
3: Other states opted for more modern stuff. California, it says, which offers the response from an AI chatbot Claude to this prompt, write me a prediction of what California will be like 250 years from now. So there was their contribution.
5: That sucks at the opposite end of the spectrum. That's like 0 for 5 now. Why would anybody from the future want any of this stuff?
3: America 250 itself.

0: Elf chipped in. They put a late model orange iPhone in there.
1: At least, again, that's kind of time specific.
2: Right. Say, so, ooh, they were real primitive at this time. Yeah. This is all they had.
1: I was going to say, like, what do you want? Like a Knicks NBA Cup jersey?
0: Well, hold on. Oklahoma City Thunder put in a pin from when they won the championship back in 2025.
1: That was last year.
0: Yeah. New Mexico put a recipe for cookies in there. Texas put in the Texas Declaration of Independence, which was adopted in 1836.
1: So to show how we're doing in 2026, we put in our Declaration of Independence.
0: Yes, we also put in...
2: when the houses were still made of mud and straw.
1: One. Right.
0: We also put in a reproduced original color sketch of the Republic of Texas flag and seal. And also we put in a glass paperweight. An acid-free boxed paperweight etched into the state seal.
2: Boy, when they open this thing up, they're going to be real disappointed with pasta.
0: Was this like a 900-pound thing of garbage somebody threw away?
2: Yeah, was this we just walked around the house and just grabbed items that we don't need anymore, and we'll just say that this has historical importance to us.
0: Yeah. People were real into like whale bones back then.
2: I mean, I believe that.
1: Did y'all ever do one of these in school?
2: Yes. And
0: we
2: always thought it was cool.
1: Yeah, because we would put, I think, things like that made sense at the time.
2: Contemporary stuff.
1: Like a CD that came out that year. Or...
0: it sounds like these states had like a 24-hour notice.
2: Dean Palmer's rookie card.
1: Right. I put a little thing of Dunkaroos.
0: Oof,
1: pretty sure I put my Tamagotchi in there. Don't think he's doing good.
2: Oh, no.
1: Probably not going to survive.
2: Those have made a comeback, by the way.
1: Really?
2: Oh, yeah.
0: Have they really?
2: Oh, yeah.
1: I was saying it half-joking. Ham seemed pretty invested when he said that.
0: I had one. He didn't last long. It was like my betta fish.
2: Also, something else that we could
1: put
2: in.
1: Down your pants?
2: Something else that has come back. Jorts. We are in... we're beyond jorts warning, or a jorts watch.
1: We're in full warning?
2: Full warning.
0: Okay. Is John Cena bringing back jorts?
2: It's just culturally it's back. Look it up.
1: I like that because normal jeans, way too long.
0: Yeah,
2: agree.
1: If you're telling me I can look cool and also show everybody my stump, now you're speaking my language.
2: It's too hot out there for jeans, but jean shorts.
0: Different story,
2: that.
0: Yeah.
2: Get behind that one.
0: Birthdays. The Dalai Lama is 91. Burt Ward.
2: Did he have a... is that the Dalai Lama that had the weird...
0: he, like, wanted to kiss a kid's tongue or something?
1: Yeah, tonguing.
0: Yeah.
2: I feel like we just glossed over that one.
1: Well, what do you want us to do?
2: Investigate? I don't know. Something weird.
0: Investigate the Dalai Lama?
1: You want to send Sean Rabb out there?
2: Why not?
0: Why not?
2: That's the best the Metroplex has.
1: Yeah, I just don't know what all you want us to do.
0: Like, yeah, he did.
1: Like, every day at 8:15, we talk about it again. Once a month.
0: We got to bring up the Dalai Lama. As long as we're also bringing up that Tom Brady, like, made out with his kid.
2: I'm fine talking about that, too.
0: Fine talking about that? Burt Ward, TV's Robin from the 1966 Batman, is 81. Sylvester Stallone is 80. Also turning 80. The Ticket's Own. And former president of these United States of America, George W. Bush.
1: Oh, buddy.
3: Thanks, buddy.
4: You bet.
0: 80 years old today.
2: April 10th, 2023, NPR, headline. The Dalai Lama apologizes for asking a young boy to suck his tongue.
5: I made a comment earlier tonight.
2: Should never have to apologize for that.
1: Why?
0: Why
1: I would hope
2: he would apologize. Because you should never do it in the first place. Oh.
1: DJ just wants you to stand on business. No, I do what I like. I'm not apologizing for crap.
2: This is not my Dalai Lama.
1: I don't want my Dalai Lama apologizing for that. I want him to do it and not care have care in the world.
0: Brian Posehn, 60.
2: The real ugly comedian guy?
0: Yeah.
2: Hilarious.
0: Yeah, he's great.
2: 50
0: Cent is 51
2: Happy
0: cents
2: birthday.
0: Today.
1: Yeah, I was going to say the really ugly comedian.
2: He knows. I promise you he knows.
0: Tia Mowry, 48, from Sister Sister.
1: Which means Tamara, also.
0: Kevin Hart is 47.
2: Monty.
0: Monty. And you like Kevin Hart?
2: You're always doing his stand-up here during the commercials.
1: No, you just think I am.
2: Well, the accent.
0: Yeah, it kind of throws us off.
3: Hey!
0: Ava Green is 46. She'll get naked on you.
1: She will.
0: You know what?
1: So, you also, approve?
0: Yeah, I approve.
1: Means a lot to her.
0: Scott Van Pelt is 60. Pau Gasol, 46. Jay Crowder, 36. Manny Machado of the Dragon Hypothetical, 34. Andrew Benedini, as John Rattigan once said it.
1: Okay.
0: 32.
1: You almost had
2: us there. Ready to pounce.
1: All right.
0: Corey Coleman, 32. He's from, I think he went to J.J. Pierce and went to Baylor, yeah. And Zion Williamson, 26 years old.
2: Fan of Mariah Mills.
1: Yeah.
0: There's your birthdays and you're up to date. Nice. Also.
1: Go on.
2: Also what?
0: No, that's it. I'm done.
1: Yeah, Zion likes the big buddy gal. All right. There's the news. Thank you, Ham. 731, DJ takes us through Weekend Digest next.
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3: The challenge was created by entrepreneur and author Andy Frisella, who calls it a, quote, transformative mental toughness program and an Ironman for your brain. So here's what it entails. Eat a structured diet with no alcohol, drink a gallon of water, read 10 pages of nonfiction, take a progress photo, and complete 2 45-minute workouts, one of them outdoors, every day for 75 days. Quite a challenge. We asked CNN fitness contributor Dana Santis about this, who reminded us that sustainable fitness isn't about punishment or proving discipline through extremes. It's about building habits that integrate into your lifestyle in a way that feels supportive and repeatable. If you ask me, that's going to be the key to long-term success. I'm Dr. Sanjay Gupta, helping you live a better life.
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1: Morning, P1, 735 here on The Ticket. You got Work in Progress. Monty, DJ, Ham, in for the Musers this week. Coming up in about 15 minutes, we will talk to Roger Bennett of the Men in Blazers podcast. We have plenty of World Cup items to get into with him. But right now, it's 737 here on The Ticket.
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2: Really? Why is that? Thank you, me. Thank you, America. You celebrated your birthday this weekend. And the stars celebrated America's birthday by locking in their man. That's right, folks. The Dallas Stars and Jamie Benn have agreed on a one-year, $850,000 contract to remain a Dallas Star. One more year, he's also eligible for about $1.15 million in performance bonuses. It'll be his 18th professional season in the NHL, all with Dallas. Been the captain since 2013. Your reaction, Monty?
1: Yay.
2: This is the real tough one where you put your franchise man in the position of the majority of the fan base. All the proper prefacing and all that goes into Jamie Benn's career. Is any Stars fan right now finding out this news, or over the weekend, let's say, and saying, yes, I am so glad that they are committing that money to Jamie Benn for one more season?
1: I mean, I imagine there are some fans that are just happy that he's still playing. I just don't know how, after seeing him in this past playoffs, even the last couple of postseasons, you can say, yeah, I want that guy getting regular minutes.
2: He had 36 points in 60 games last season and no points in 6 Stanley Cup playoff games. So he was not a factor whenever it mattered most. Not ideal, but he is going to be back.
1: Because am I wrong? I mean, I feel like we only saw him doing in the postseason just being the enforcer, right? I mean, even then it's just kind of dirty, cheap shots.
23: Yeah, collecting penalty minutes.
1: Right. I don't know, Baldy, you're our biggest Stars fan. Are you excited about this?
24: I think getting Jamie Benn the player for $850,000 is just fine. That's league minimum for a guy that's probably third, fourth liner and gave you 36 points. Yeah, postseason struggles, whatever, third, fourth line guy. I think getting Jamie Benn as the captain back is what's going to rub a lot of people the wrong way, because he is going to be the captain. And I think there's a lot of fans that are waiting for a change of direction from the captaincy and the team's attitude on the ice, and you're not going to see that with Jamie Benn back this year, I don't think.
2: Man, that's tough, because if you're nil
0: I mean, I think he is very representative of a lot of good things and a lot of the things that they want to instill and the pillars of the organization and all that, and show these young guys that they have on the roster that, look, whenever you perform for us and whenever you do well by us, we are going to take care of you. And that even goes into the late stretches of your career, I guess. So,
1: yeah, and I mean, Jim Neal didn't even, he wasn't ambiguous about it. He pretty much said right after the season was over, it's going to be Jamie's decision.
0: Yeah.
1: So, I mean, yeah, we'll see. I mean, I guess I mean, the problem is I'm worried we're going to be having a very similar conversation next year, although next year it seems like it has to be if they go out in the first couple of rounds and we're still talking about the future of Jamie Benn. That seems insane. I imagine by this time next year, yeah, we'll be saying, okay, Jamie Benn's done. It's just a matter of will he ever get to finally hoist a Stanley Cup or not.
24: This seems like a last ride with Tyler Seguin kind of deal because they've been buddies for as long as Tyler Seguin's been on the team. And this is Sagan's last year on his contract. So it feels almost like a last dance attempt between the two of them.
1: I mean, even Sagan's been here since, like, what, 12?
24: 13.
1: 13? Been a while.
0: Time flies.
1: Yeah. I'd even be curious where his headspace is because he did win a Stanley Cup, but it was so early on.
23: It was a rookie year, right, with the Bruins?
1: With Boston. It was so early on that I wonder, yeah, now if now. I mean, I thought the same thing, like, with Kyrie. You know, Kyrie won it so early. Now that he's had a decade in his career after, can you basically say that fire has been completely reignited because I'd like to get another one? Like it's so far in my rear view that I barely remember.
0: I've got hundreds of millions in the bank in the process, so maybe the priorities change a little bit.
1: Yeah.
0: I know what you mean.
1: Time to get the Dutch captaincy anyway.
0: Okay. Who says no?
23: Or strap that C on a Wyatt.
1: Probably more likely. But.
0: But what do we know?
1: Yeah.
0: We'll cross that bridge when we get there.
23: Sweet spot's on, by the way.
0: Also, of course, Stars related, Jason Robertson and the team set to head to a third-party arbiter to make a final contract decision. He filed for arbitration by the 4 o'clock deadline yesterday, according to an announcement from the Players Association. Filing for arbitration makes it so the Robo no longer is eligible to accept an offer sheet. He and the Stars could still reach a long-term deal before the hearing, which typically takes place in late July or early August. After arbitration, Robertson and the Stars cannot agree to a multi-year extension until January 1st. So we continue to be in a holding pattern. England-Mexico last night, as thrilling as a soccer game can get. Didn't know 5 points could be scored in one game. So I was happy to see that. Not a good finish for England's Jordan Henderson, though, who suffered a serious wrist injury after falling in the celebrations after the win last night. A few minutes after full time, England headed over to their fans behind one of the goals and joined them for the now traditional singing of Wonderwall by Oasis. During this celebration, though, Henderson was injured. He tried to climb over the advertising board and fell and couldn't catch himself or caught himself awkwardly as TV cameras actually caught him being stretchered off during the celebration.
4: Stretchered from a wrist injury?
1: That.
0: His teammate Thomas Tuchel confirmed that, or Tuchel? Something like that? That Henderson had suffered a serious injury and was taken to the hospital. So prayers up for Jordan Henderson.
1: It was his arm, right? Was it? It looked like he fell on
0: it
1: his arm.
0: It listed his wrist, is yeah. what they said.
1: So he had to be stretched out off? For his wrist? I mean, I wonder, was there like bone poking out or something?
0: They're soccer players, bud. They can barely score. let's lower the expectation
1: here. They over-dramatize everything.
0: Yeah.
1: It did look like, if you look at the slow-mo video, that, yeah, he did have a nasty break. But not so much that, yeah, I didn't think he could walk off under his own power. Damn.
0: You overestimate soccer players, my friend. Marlins 23-year-old right-hander Yuri Perez removed from his start yesterday against the Oakland A's, or I guess not Oakland anymore, after tossing 7 perfect innings with 8 strikeouts and nothing else. The move so egregious, A's fans in Sacramento started to boo when the Miami manager came out to replace him, whenever a new pitcher came out in the eighth inning. They did not pull him, just got a new pitcher in the eighth. After retiring all 21 batters he faced as well, it did not go so good after, as Perez's replacement in the eighth inning, when they were up 7-0, I believe, his replacement allowed a leadoff walk, a single, an RBI double, a walk, and then former Ranger great Jonah Heim grand slam to make it an 8-5 game. And then Miami would tack on one insurance run on the top of the ninth inning, and they would give up actually three more in the bottom of the ninth. So it ended up being a 9-8 game. It went from an 8-0 perfect game heading into the eighth inning to a 9-8 Marlin near loss. Got a new rule in the NBA Summer League this year. The one free throw rule is being tested, something that's been happening in the G League here since 2019. Was not aware of this at all. With this rule, any foul that would typically result in one, two, or three free throws under standard NBA rules will instead result in a single free throw attempt. That attempt will be worth the same total number of points as the free throw it replaces. Standard NBA free throw rules will apply during the last 2 minutes of the fourth quarter and throughout overtime. As I said, G League's been using it for a while now.
1: Yeah, I mean, I saw people watching it take place in the Summer League games, and it's strange. I mean, you see a guy get fouled on a three-pointer, and he goes up there and he just shoots one free throw, and if he makes it, congrats. I mean, they are trying to speed up games, I guess, a little bit. Although, to me, the longest part of an NBA game is the last few minutes, and if that's not going to be impacted, then, I mean, yes, the total number of hours, minutes of the game may go down, but I don't know if it's going to feel different, seeing as the end is going to still basically be the same. I think they're also trying to get away from the hacking strategies in the fourth quarter, maybe, because if you're doing that with 8 minutes to go in the fourth quarter, maybe then it'll speed that up a little bit.
0: I'm always on the wrong side of this, because my thinking on the changing of the extra inning rules in baseball didn't seem that necessary, because we don't play that many extra inning games. So do we need to make this extremely drastic change for something that doesn't happen that often? How many guys are getting hacked and sent to the free throw line consistently in the NBA right now? You saw Mitchell Robinson. He's fairly high profile with the Knicks. I just don't feel like there's that many guys where you're inclined to try to fix it by giving free points, you know, for having to make less shots. I don't think that makes much sense, especially on a three. You're just going to bail a guy out in a not all pressure moments come in the last 2 minutes of the fourth quarter.
1: Yeah, midway, consider clutch game is 5 minutes.
0: Yeah, I mean, midway through the fourth quarter, you're just going to give a guy a continuation or just give him, I don't know. I don't know how I feel about that.
1: I mean, it does add some pressure, because now I guess it depends on the free throw shooter, but if they are a 50% shooter, then if they miss that one, they will not get any free throws or get any points from that possession. So I like them trying new things. To me, though, this, without going in and watching a full Summer League game, which I'll probably do now just to see how this looks.
0: I saw it on this weekend. I did not flip over, but I was tempted.
1: Yeah. I mean, like I said, I like them trying this out because I want them to, you know, always be trying to make the game better. But it does seem a bit drastic to have a guy get fouled and not have to go shoot three free throws.
0: I mean, put a time limit on reviews. Say no slapping hands in between free throw shots and stuff like that. There's other ways to pick up a few seconds here and there if they really need to. Last story here, Weekend Digest. A growing number of Texans are being hit by a nasty infection that was covered on this show last week that can trigger watery diarrhea, fatigue, nausea, and other flu-like symptoms. The National Center for Disease Control, CDC, when tracking cases of cyclosporiasis each year, said Texas recorded between 11 and 30 of the 145 known cases nationally between May 1st and June 16th, trailing only New York. So you are in ground zero for the diarrhea infection in America right now, folks.
5: That's not good.
1: So I'm just glad there's a name to go with it now. I can point to something, yeah.
0: Cyclosporiasis?
1: Like, yeah, that's the reason. I was an early adopter.
0: Doctor, I think I've been carrying this disease for quite a while
1: patient
0: now.
1: Zero.
0: Yeah, like years and years
1: and just
0: years.
1: Laying dormant and then finally decided to jump out and infect the world.
0: Says, according to the Department of State Health Services, Lone Star State sees several hundred cases of cyclosporiasis every year with an annual average of 579 between 2018 and 2022.
5: Hot.
0: Becoming more and more of a factor in everybody's lives. In everybody's lives.
1: Well, thank you, DJ, for that public service announcement. 751 here on the ticket. That was Weekend Digest. Coming up next on Work in Progress, we will talk to, from the Men in Blazers podcast, Roger Bennett.
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3: For more than a decade, the Environmental Working Group has put out a list of the so-called Dirty Dozen. These are the non-organic produce contaminated with the highest levels of pesticides. Well, this year, spinach topped the list, followed by kale, collard, mustard greens, strawberries, grapes, nectarines, peaches, cherries, apples, blackberries, pears, potatoes, and blueberries. Now, all these fruits and vegetables are part of a healthy diet, so no one is saying you shouldn't eat them. Point is, though, you could consider buying these items organic if and when you can, and then taking extra care when you wash them. The FDA recommends rinsing all fruits and vegetables, even the ones that are organic, under running water that is slightly warmer than room temperature. Don't use soap, bleach, or any fancy produce washes. I'm Dr. Sanjay Gupta, helping you live a better life.
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1: 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You got Monty, DJ, and Ham here with you this morning. Coming up in about 20 minutes or so, we had a little Mexico v. England watching party that we want to tell you all about. Some fun stories from that. But right now, we have a very special guest here with us to talk World Cup as well. You may know him if you are a soccer fan well before the World Cup, as joining us is Roger Bennett from Men in Blazers. Roger, do you have us?
2: I have you loud and clear over. What an honor to be with you, boys.
1: The honor is all ours. We appreciate you so much for joining us this morning, as we know that you will be headed to our city next week for Match Day Live at the soccer celebration at Simpson Plaza. That'll be July 14th. What can we expect? What's this event all about?
2: It's like a college game day, celebrating the moment before the game, coming together in the city where the games are being played, with the fans who are falling in love with this game. We've got a cast of dozens of... So we're about to do one in Atlanta in a couple of hours' time with Killer Mike, Ludacris, Big Boy amongst the guests. We're swinging into Dallas July 14th, ahead of the first semi-final of this World Cup. Can't wait to be in your incredible city, just a pulsating town of wonder. We've got a ton of Cowboys legends who are going to be with us, just celebrating this moment, making memories for all. It's free. Come and give us a big hug. We're barely hanging on. This World Cup's been an ultra marathon. We're barely hanging on at this moment in time. But the U.S. play tonight, and it feels like a human ecstasy.
1: Yeah, absolutely. We're hoping that the U.S. will still be alive when you're here next week. But either way, P1s for sure, go on and check out the Match Day Live on July 14th. Well, let's ask some soccer questions. The big one, of course, around here in the United States as a whole is the overturning of the Florin Balogun red card suspension. What was your initial reaction when you heard that news?
2: Well, it does feel like something from WWE. It's like home cooking is the best cooking.
1: Right.
2: He's our most potent goal scorer. He's a critical human being. Most human beings in America who are not diehard soccer fans did not know his name 3 weeks ago. Now everybody's WhatsApp groups are full of, God, Flo must play. He got a red card in the last game. It carries a one-match ban. There's no right to appeal. And then yesterday, 24 hours before the game tonight, massive game against Belgium, news broke that seemed outlandish. It felt fate when it broke. That FIFA, the organisers, announced that they'd revoked the ban. They'd suspended it using Article 27 of their disciplinary code, which allows them to suspend any suspension. It turns out the White House was involved. So I'm kind of caught between being a US fan, which I am despite my accent, and a global football fan. As a US fan, I think it's emotional. It's a relief for many. Ballo's going to play. But as a football fan, it's probably one of the most ridiculous things I've seen in the World Cup, and it does undermine the integrity of the competition, as I think everyone who's not American is currently saying.
3: Was it also ridiculous, though, just from the beginning, that it was red carded in the first place and is maybe a half measure of trying to fix what originally was a wrong, or is the greater injustice that they've reversed it?
2: That's a great self-justification. And in those moments, you do try and come up with reasons that it does make sense. It's just not how football works. When you have a rule that there's a red card, carries a one-match ban, there's no right to repeal, you can't have your head of state then call in to turn that round. If we were playing France and Macron called up FIFA and said, Mbappe had a red card, but make him, allow him to play, we need him, It creates an insane reality. You always have to ask yourself, how would we feel if our opponent did it? If our opponent was Saudi Arabia, if our opponent was Qatar, if our opponent was Mexico, God forbid if our opponent was England. Luckily, they don't have a prime minister who's currently sitting, so they probably can't revoke the card from last night. It creates a chaos. It's also not why we watch sport. You know, we watch sport for joy, we watch sport for effervescence, we watch sport for scenes of triumph, not for courtroom litigation and drama. I think the real agony is, I say this as someone that's watched the US team, for decades, dreaming of nights like tonight, a round of 16 tie against a real team, Belgium, and entering it, having a feeling we can do them, that we are good. This US team are good. They've been playing so well. You know, they've been playing swaggy football. They've been playing buccaneering football. That old show on ESPN and one basketball tour. I mean, yeah. It's like they've been unleashing the professor on all the nations. You know, we can do this. We didn't need the rules to be bended. And now they have been. And it's going to mark US soccer's performance at this World Cup and probably mark it for some time. There'll be an asterisk. If we win tonight, there'll be an asterisk against it. That's how the world will remember whatever we do in the World Cup. And we did not need it. Not like this, guys.
1: Yeah, we're visiting with Roger Bennett of the Men in Blazers show here on The Ticket. And you're right. I mean, I guess if they were to win tonight, continue on deep in the tournament, maybe eventually they could move past this, but at least for the next week or so, it's going to be a big point of contingency, especially if they were to win tonight. What have you made of Belgium's response to all this?
2: Yeah, I mean, I feel for Belgium. I've got to be honest. I'm not from Belgium. I'm not Flemish. I'm not Walloon. But you've got to imagine, they've been training for this game, imagining that Flo Balogun was not going to be playing, trying to work out what system they'd be playing, who they'd be playing up against. And then 24 hours before the tournament, this just changes everything. They have, you know, no ability to undo their plans. Their coach, Rudy Garcia, said to the media, he said, "I had no idea that July the 5th was actually April the 1st. This feels like an April Fool's joke." And he did. He talked about how it undermines the complete integrity, the rules of fair competition. The Belgian Federation are talking about, you know, litigating and appealing. Again, this is awful. This World Cup, man, has been so joyous. It's been so effervescent. I don't know how you've experienced it, and I'd love to know. But to watch the world, the global football fan base fall in love with the United States, one, you know, Waffle House, one Bucky's nugget after another. It's been magnificent, man. It's what we needed in the United States to feel that love again. I'll be honest also, as someone that cares so deeply about the rise of football soccer in the United States, it's been absolutely a euphoria seeing America. These scenes, when the United States win games, the thing I've loved the most is watching crowds from like San Jose to, you know, Arlington, Texas, to Hartford, Connecticut, rising up, roaring, sharing. The true joy of football is that you can stand with 1,000 strangers and throw beers in the air. That is it, man, that human release, that human shared sense, that human memory making. And we had it, around our US team. And a lot of that, the tectonic plates under that has kind of shifted in the last 24 hours. And I'll just say, I think there's a lot more people in the world today who will accept that it is permissible to eat French fries with mayonnaise than there were yesterday. There's a lot of the world is rooting for Belgium tonight.
1: For sure. I'm curious, though, like, what does that appeal process even mean? I mean, with the game happening tonight, I mean, how are they going to take care of that in 24 hours? Because once the game is played, that's it.
2: I don't know. You're asking a great question. None of this makes any sense. The appeals process, the Article 27 of the disciplinary code that allows FIFA to suspend any suspension. They've given no explanation as to why they did. You know, the New York Times has done a lot of reporting that you can read on why it happened, you know, the intervention at the highest levels of the White House. And all I know is this is not why we watch. It's not what thrills us. Or at least it's not what thrills me. Like turning the World Cup, which has been felt like the People's World Cup, watching, you know, Boston Just awash with the Tartan army, which did for a glorious 10-day spell become de facto the capital of Scotland. You know, watching Norwegian fans take over Times Square with their Viking row, watching Lawrence, Algeria, I found that incredibly moving, watching the town just rise up and welcome and probably be changed forever by their encounters with the Algerian team. That's the good stuff. You know, getting caught up in litigation and counter litigation. If you want to watch that, you can watch Suits. Like, that show is there. It's on Netflix. Go and enjoy it. But the football, the two things being meshed in, you even having to ask me the question about how does the appeal work, the counter appeal, objection, overruled. It is in danger of becoming turned into a courtroom drama. And it feels very, very jarring after the joy, the euphoria, and just the good vibes that we've all experienced together for the last 3 weeks.
3: Well, we'll see if they can keep it going tonight. We're talking to the great Roger Bennett of Men in Blazers here on The Ticket, with the understanding that this year's story hasn't been completely told. To a soccer novice like me, can you explain what the main differences between this year's squad are and some of those best teams from the Landon Donovan era? Because I felt like we were sold some of these names and it never quite came to fruition, where this year's team does seem like they are, for whatever reason, at a different level than the past versions of the men's national team.
2: I couldn't agree more. It is beautiful, beautifully framed. What is different about this team to past generations? Not just what is different about this team. This team were not very good even 3 months ago. They've had some lovely moments in the past 2 years. They've had some pretty dark ones. They'd lost 10 straight times when they faced European opponents. I mean, this team have been a human agony. And something's clicked. They've just peaked in this moment, in the World Cup moment. I think they even surprised themselves in that first game, just deliriously swaggy buccaneering football, blasting four goals past Paraguay, making us all sore. And, you know, I've had a lot of the players on, including Chris Richards, child of Alabama, Birmingham, Alabama, came through in your city, came through in Dallas, which has been such a magical source of so much U.S. Talent. And I asked him, you know, what's changed? And I think partially it's that these young Americans have gone over to Europe at a very young age, tested themselves at the highest levels individually. This is undoubtedly, individually, the best, most talented, most accomplished group of human beings that the US men have ever been able to pull together. But they've clicked in a World Cup time, which is probably going to be one of the greatest mysteries. We had a gentleman on called Alex Freeman yesterday. His dad is Antonio Freeman, the former Green Bay Packer star. And he said, the thing that's different about us is playing. You know, we played to tiny crowds for the past couple of years. To suddenly play 60, 70, 80,000. I was in Seattle for the game against Australia. The noise the home crowd made. Marshawn Lynch told us before the game, we're doing these college game days, as you know, these match day lives, and Marshawn Lynch was our guest. And he said, when the crowd truly gets behind the team, it hits the Richter scale. It literally is the sound of an earthquake. And when we score, it did feel like an earthquake. It did hit the Richter scale. And I think what you're seeing is that feeling of America coming behind its team, the fans lifting the team up, the team feeling that and unleashing this kind of joyous, ecstatic street ball, and the crowd then responding in kind, and it becomes a virtuous circle of human wonder. I've loved watching it. I've been here since the last World Cup was here, 1994. It's been my dream to see the United States truly become a proper football nation. It is happening. And so I'd love to focus on that positive, that joy, that wonder, that memory making. And I hope what's happened with Flo Balogun doesn't dent it, and that we can create more memories starting tonight.
1: I know that you have become a naturalized U.S. citizen. You've been here a long time, as you mentioned. But
2: amen.
1: How do you find yourself watching last night when you have Mexico and England on? How is that a viewing experience for you?
2: As a cold-blooded neutral, when I watch England, I'm just a journalist with a big, big J.
1: Okay.
2: I feel nothing. I ride with the United States of America. Look, 1994, I saw the US team. I wrote a book about this, We Are the World Cup, about my experience watching the US team rise, watching football rise World Cup to World Cup. I saw them, you know, as a kid, moved here from England, because of Public Enemy, because of John Hughes movies, because of the Chicago Bears Super Bowl winning team. I didn't know anyone in Chicago. I just moved there because of Walter Payton, William Refrigerator Perry. And I had nothing. I had a television that I found in an alleyway. And I watched the first game. The team walked out in... My television was crackling. The reception was terrible. I could have sworn they were wearing stonewashed denim jerseys. And then the commentator goes, the US are wearing stonewashed denim jerseys. I was like, oh my God, that's amazing.
1: Yeah.
2: You know, they didn't look like footballers. They looked like Hootie and the Blowfish roadies. I mean, they had mullets, they chewing gum. And they had a collective tenacity that I really admired. And I fell in love with the United States team in that moment. I'm from Liverpool, which doesn't really feel like part of England. It's always felt like its own kind of unit. So I fell in love immediately. I will tell you, last World Cup when the United States played America, I live streamed the game with Matthew McConaughey, that great Texan. And I was cheering for the United States louder even than McConaughey was. So I ride fully with the United States. But I did watch England last night. Going to the Azteca, that vaunted fortress built on volcanic rock, 7,300 feet up, thin air, smog, altitude, heat. I mean, English people do not know sunscreen has been invented. That may have been the biggest challenge of all. And they went in there, and it was like quasi-religious, man, watching these human beings go in there. All I can tell you is, when I watch England, to be candid with you, my father passed away 2 years ago on July 4th. I think of him. I feel very close to him. He would have loved to watch that last night. You would have loved to watch just the tenacity, the collective perseverance. That's what football teaches you, the good stuff. So I do. I think about my dad, and it was quasi-religious. This World Cup, we're seeing it all the time, and I think Americans understand this. Norway, when they beat Brazil yesterday, after having not been in the World Cup for a generation, with this giant Erling Haaland who's like Shaquille O'Neal in cleats,
1: yeah,
2: just dominating all comers. When the final whistle went, this man who makes a fortune, who's won everything, scored millions of goals, he started sobbing. And you realize, why is that man sobbing? Because he realized it's not just a sporting moment, it's a moment of history for Norway. Just like yesterday for England, it's 1066 when we were invaded by the Normans, as like the Battle of Britain, whenever that was, 1940. 2026, going into the Azteca, winning 3-2. You will tell, if you're English, which I'm not, but if you're English, you will tell that story to your children's children, and it will get bigger and bigger with every telling. And that's the beauty of what we're watching and sharing together.
1: Yeah, absolutely. We are getting the full spectrum of emotion from, like you were talking about with your father, to seeing Erling Haaland wearing a cowboy hat here in Dallas and having a laugh at that. Well, Roger, we appreciate your time. We encourage all of our listeners here in Dallas to go check him out at Match Day Live. That is next week, July 14th, at Simpson Plaza. It gets going around 12:45. It's completely free to attend. Like you said, there will be some cowboys out there.
2: Load of guests. I'm just coming into town to eat all that smoke and ash barbecue. I really, really am. I cannot wait. I love your area. I love your city. It is, to me, everything that's good about football, a fault line where so many of our great footballers have come from. It's great to be with you. Big, big love. Keep making memories through this World Cup. Savor every second.
1: Thank you very much, Roger. We appreciate your time, and have a great day. Yeah, thank you. There he is, the great Roger Bennett from Men in Blazers. It is 8:14 here on The Ticket. Coming up next, we'll tell you about our Mexico v. England watching experience next.
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23: For more than a decade, the Environmental Working Group has put out a list of the so-called Dirty Dozen. These are the non-organic produce contaminated with the highest levels of pesticides. Well, this year, spinach topped the list, followed by kale, collard, mustard greens, strawberries, grapes, nectarines, peaches, cherries, apples, blackberries, pears, potatoes, and blueberries. Now, all these fruits and vegetables are part of a healthy diet, so no one is saying you shouldn't eat them. Point is, though, you could consider buying these items organic if and when you can, and then taking extra care when you wash them. The FDA recommends rinsing all fruits and vegetables, even the ones that are organic, under running water that is slightly warmer than room temperature. Don't use soap, bleach, or any fancy produce washes. I'm Dr. Sanjay Gupta, helping you live a better life. The Ticket
0: Ticker. 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FIFA has suspended U.S. forward Fuller and Balogun's one-match ban as the U.S. prepares to face Belgium tonight. Balogun now available for...

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5: .820 here on The Ticket. You got work in progress. Justin Montemayor, DJ Ringenberg, and Matt Birmingham in for the morning Musers. They're out this week, they're out next week, but we have one more week. We are hanging out with you today. Thanks again to Roger Bennett from Men in Blazers. The guy likes himself some soccer.
6: Added some much-needed legitimacy to this morning show.
5: Feel like we did a pretty good job, but Roger did add a little soccer legitimacy to our show. And coming up at 8:40, we're going to talk to someone that we kind of referenced last week that we found out apparently is living in Mexico. We will hear from him. But speaking of Mexico, last night we had Mexico v. England, which I'll rewind a little bit further back in the Brazil-Norway game, because I was watching that too, and he mentioned it, Roger Bennett did, that Holland is one of the most unique athletes I've ever seen, just from an overall aesthetic standpoint, just the way he looks with the ponytail and his like albino features, and he's just a giant, and
6: the large shelf of a forehead he's got.
5: Right. He's got some Cro-Magnon to him, and the fact that, yeah, he is one of the best soccer players in the world and leading a country that traditionally does not do very well in the World Cup.
6: He's a guy who is known in some circles for his massive purse collection, which is, I brought his name up to the lady, and she was like, is that the guy with the Burke collection? I don't know what any of that means. And apparently he's the world's foremost keeper of that type of purse, whatever that bag is. Shocker, they're real.
5: Did not know that either.
6: Real expensive, but he shows up with real expensive purse bags all the time, I guess, and it's just one of his things.
5: Interesting. Okay, I've never seen these. Yeah, they're kind of just big travel bags. They kind of look like oversized toiletry bags.
6: Yeah.
7: Weird.
5: Okay.
6: And they just happen to be made by a company that charges $30,000 or something for them.
5: JanSport?
6: It's their elevated brand. It's their spinoff.
5: JanSport signature?
6: Yeah.
5: Anyway, that game was cool. Neymar came in, scored a penalty goal late in the game. Like, seriously, in the extra allotted time, even though they were already down 2-0. And then he scores with like 1 minute to go, and he's out there talking crap. It was so strange. But it was funny because Roger Bennett mentioned, you know, the emotions of, you know, the sport and all that. Seeing these guys when they lose is kind of brutal, because they will straight up just start bawling. And he and the other Brazilian players were legitimately crying yesterday when they lost to Norway. But then you can feel better because Holland's out there doing the rowing drum thing with the Norwegian fans, and you get happy again.
6: Yeah, and I don't feel as much like the players lose and are going to go home and get murdered. Maybe as much as
5: they're not going to get Colombian necktied.
6: Yeah, so it's a tough loss, but still a cool story.
5: Right. Well, the nightcap was Mexico and England, which going into the match, we had more stories about the night leading into it, which was the Mexican fans making it hell for England to try to get any sleep, because even though they booked 50.

0: 18 different hotels. Mexico found out where they were, and they did the same thing to Ecuador in the round prior, and they just had a full-on party, a full-on fiesta outside the hotel of music, blaring their car horns, singing.
1: Fireworks,
0: whatever.
1: Like artillery was being shot up.
2: All right, sorry or not. Sorry or not sorry. Just rule.
0: I mean, it.
2: Just rule one word. Sorry, so, not sorry.
0: So we have this fence that I would like to straddle.
2: I know.
0: I would say ultimately sorry, but sorry I can get behind. Because I think it is funny at the end. Because it is harmless at the end of the day. It's not like they're actually hurting anybody, but it is. It shows the links that
2: it's a tremendous show of sports, of just doing everything you can to help your team.
0: Because we weren't looking for, you know, the Diamondbacks when they came here in the World Series to try to ruin Ketel Marte's night of resting.
2: I think that does go on, though. I mean,
0: not
2: to this degree, but it's more of some guy working the front desk, Texas buddy, and
0: right.
2: Then they put in calls and maybe do it that way. Definitely different.
0: Because that is, I was wondering that too. Where do we get, where's the seal? Where does it break? Because if they too are far. Trying to do some kind of, not that, but, you know, they're trying to do this misdirection and hide where they are, what guy at the hotel they're actually staying at gets the word out to the nation of Mexico and tells them all to make their way to his hotel. I mean, there had to be some guy that started it. Anyway.
2: Some hero.
0: You have that, and it didn't matter, though, as you had the game. And I thought it was actually an insanely fun game to watch. It was high scoring for a soccer game. Both teams had penalty kicks. In the second half, you had England go down a man, trying to hold on to a lead. And Mexico actually had a ton of chances to score. A ton of chances. And we had a bit of a watching party at my house to watch our secondary Roger Bennett nation in Mexico. Although he claims the U.S. way more than we claim Mexico.
2: We only started claiming Mexico when they started doing well. So we're fair weather.
0: Right. Yeah.
2: That's what we do, though.
0: We certainly weren't bawling like Neymar when they lost, but we were cheering when they finally were able to get a goal in, and whenever England scored, we got upset. But it was fun. It kept the game interesting. We had the delay because, once again, weather interrupted the games, and we had to push the game back an hour. So at the Mexico-England watching party at my house, we had to find a way to pass the time because we were not going to watch soccer rain delay theater.
2: No.
0: Watching Stu Holden and Clint Dempsey and them fill time was just not interesting. So we start flipping around.
1: You can only watch so much Padres Dodgers, too.
0: Right. I'm not that concerned about DJ's fantasy team.
2: We pulled it out.
0: So I'm trying to think of something I care less about in this world. So we flip around and we find it's ESPN the 8 or ESPN the Ocho, I guess weekend or whatever they do on ESPN, and we tune in and we see the 2022 National Belt Sander Racing Championships, and that was more electric than anything I'd ever seen. So it's about, I don't know, 10 frumpy white guys that all have
2: frumpy athletes,
0: that all
2: sir.
0: Have cholesterol spiking through the roof, just slamming red meat as much as they can.
2: They had Jeremy Schapp covering it for ESPN. Had all
0: Sal
2: the heavy
0: Powell
2: hitters.
0: Was out there. Yeah. Adnan Virk was doing play by play,
3: and here he is.
0: It was seriously
2: Dip was definitely there.
0: You're probably wondering, like, wait, did he say the belt sander race? Yes. They hooked up belt sanders
1: onto a track, onto picnic tables.
0: Onto a track with extension cords, and then you gotta accessorize and make your belt sander look awesome. So one of them looked like Godzilla. You had United We Stand, which was covered in red, white, and blue.
2: Yeah, they were very patriotic themed too, a lot of them.
0: You had a lot of bits going on, and even though it was 4 years old, we were locked in.
2: We were betting it like it was live. And
0: dude, just throwing money down on the ground. I'll take the Godzilla sander here. And then we're watching as, seriously, maybe eight people are in the stands.
1: For the national championship. The camera angle's trying to just catch those eight people, right, to not show the seat, the bleachers.
0: Empty stands. Yeah. We're questioning if the guy that had to do play-by-play and color for this is happy where he is in his broadcast career.
2: Well, that's what I asked. I said, would you rather be covering the belt sanding or Division III basketball? Let's call it
0: the belt sander,
2: basketball.
0: Like the cream of the crop, the best that there is.
2: Oh, yeah, definitely.
0: Or I still take basketball.
1: I don't know. The post-game interviews were awesome.
0: Yeah. The older Iowa white guy beat the other older Wisconsin white guy.
1: And as I pointed out, none of them had wedding rings on.
0: No. They probably took them off so they didn't get caught in the sander.
2: That's available, right, ladies. And also, then we had
0: air hockey championships. That was awesome.
2: And that one was sponsored by, with a little, just a sign in the corner, just
0: on construction paper.
2: Fish Window Cleaning was the title sponsor.
0: The lone sponsor, they had it on their jerseys. And
2: Fish Window Cleaning.
1: That was like in a basement.
0: So we're doing
2: such
0: that.
2: Such a made up sponsor.
0: And then finally we get the game going, and it was a great game, but had you guys over, had a few people over, and there was one or two things that were notable from the actual watching party. One, my dog that I had put in the crate, eventually about an hour in, I feel her run into the living room and jump on my leg, and I cannot figure out how in the hell she got in there. She chewed through the bungee cord that I had keeping her crate closed.
2: God, dogs are idiots. Idiots.
0: And she has like four teeth in her whole skull. And she used all of them to chew through this bungee cord. And then she shimmied her way out of the like metal wiring I have that makes up most of the crate. Anyway, we had that. And then also, last night, as I'm cleaning things up, I'm putting up the pizza boxes, you know, cleaning away all the trash and what have you, I look in the big bin that I have in my kitchen where I store my dog and cat food. Mm-hmm. But most of the party, I think, assumed that was a trash can. So I spent the next 10-15 minutes pulling chicken wings and beer bottles out of my bag of dog food.
2: No.
0: Oh, there's another Heineken cap. Let me pull that out before my dog eats it. There's another chicken wing in my dog food container. And so I had to sift through my entire dog food container for all of the trash from the Mexico-England watching party.
2: Can't believe Lando did that. Just can't believe it.
0: This looked like a combined effort from a lot of people within the watching party. This was not just Lando. Now, if Lando had dumped his gallon and a half of extra spit from his wintergreen skull,
1: bring his dip with him,
0: I probably would have dumped out the bag of dog food and started over.
1: Or my pork and beans.
0: And then Ham's pork and beans. Ham
2: don't
0: shows
2: even have
0: up.
2: Enough time to properly.
0: We don't. Maybe we'll do that in the mix. We're going to talk about Ham's pork and beans and how he cared more about having anyone try that than the game in front of us. We'll talk about that in the mix with the invasion.
2: Disappointing.
0: Overall, good time.
1: What a tease.
0: Yeah, would recommend. All right, it's 8:35 here on the ticket. Coming up next, again, last week we had a story about a superhero that was living south of the border. We're going to talk to him next.
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20: 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The FDA recommends rinsing all fruits and vegetables, even the ones that are organic, under running water that is slightly warmer than room temperature. 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
2: Thank you, Daddy. It is 8:44 here on The Ticket. Work in progress. Steve Ringenberg, Justin Montemayor, and Matt Birmingham. Happy to have you with us as we fill in once again for the Musers this week. We will mix with the invasion here in about 15 minutes or so. But a callback to a discussion that we had last week, a news story of a man in Mexico being dubbed Mexican Batman, who's been fighting crime on his own, a vigilante. And as the most Hispanic members of the station, Monty, think it's up to us to check in with this guy. Check the temperature, if you will. Especially after last night's 3-2 Mexico loss to England in the World Cup. So joining us right now, in fact, in studio, welcome, bienvenidos, Mexican Batman.
3: Hola, Monto, y dije, I'm Mexican Batman.
2: That's good to have you with us. Monty and I collectively... one Hispanic person up here, I guess, between the two of us. So I think that it's on us to welcome you to our humble show and wonder if you caught last night's match between Mexico and England.
3: Sí, I was there, pero I ver un poquito of the game last noche.
2: Yeah.
3: I was saving El Mexico y El Azteca luchador en con with one of my enemies, El Bain.
2: El Bane? Yeah. What does that translate to in English?
3: He's like Americano Batman's Bane.
2: Oh, okay.
3: But mine is like 5'6 or something. Amigo's like Kevin Hart of me's enemies. E, instead of Venom, he's jacked on like Topo Chico. Yo stop okay. El Bane from exploding El Azteca.
2: When I think of Mexico, I don't think of Topo Chico as the first thing, but...
4: maybe Yaritos or something.
3: Todos that being said.
4: Oh, okay.
3: Soy very sad this morning. Very soy sad.
4: Boy, speaking real broken English and broken Spanish at the same
2: time. It's offensive to both.
3: Yes.
4: Yeah. Grossi, thanks.
2: Very redundant.
4: So you did catch some of the game last night. How are you feeling after a loss for old Mexico?
3: Watching that game was like watching mis padres get all muertos all over again.
4: Yeah.
3: You know what I mean?
2: Not really, but trying.
3: It was Mexico's first loss at Azteca since 2013, eh? Or as I remember that año, the first tiempo I first luchadored with Harley Quinceañera. Last tiempo we lost at...
4: Harley Quinceañera, okay.
3: Last tiempo we lost at Azteca, mi hijo, El Robinino, was only 5'3 tall. Now, ahora...
4: the Brazilian Robinino.
3: He's like 6'9". He's muy tall. Muy tall.
2: 6'9".
3: Sí.
2: Like Michael Young tall.
3: Hard to luchador con with him. Loss like that makes two put vida in perspective, no?
4: Gosh.
3: Like maybe I should travel more or punch less chicos who commit crimes, man. Y soul examining. Put down my maracas and take a step back from crime fighting and protecto a Mexico, man.
2: I don't know how you're protecting Mexico with your maracas, but either way, we're speaking with Mexican Batman here on Work in Progress. We saw your fellow countrymen shooting fireworks the night, Matt, before the match the other night with England and disturbing them at their hotel. Seems like something that a superhero might have stopped and stepped in there if you're really that super.
3: Mickey Batman, very busy, hombre, tú sabes? Mexican Batman. Might have been on a siesta during that time.
2: A siesta in the middle of the night, that's just sleeping.
3: But there's mucho work to do. Mickey Batman must auto the Mexican villains of Mexican Gotham.
4: Well, who are your Mexican Batman villains?
3: I mean, todos mi amigos are like villains like Scare Cholo. He's a cholo that's real big on scaring gentes con birds.
2: Okay, that doesn't sound like a cool guy.
3: Dos Face Chico. Self-explanatory.
2: Yeah.
4: Two-Face. Okay.
3: Mi archamigo, Yo quiero. He terrorizes Mexico with piñatas filled with pollo. It's always the chicken.
4: You say arch amigo?
5: He's talking about the Joker.
4: Wouldn't that be arch friend?
3: And also because, like Batman,
5: He's not really Mexican. Okay. That's the problem. Yeah.
3: I must keep my identity secret because I don't want to be canceled, man, or me butler, Alfredo.
4: Yeah. Nobody want to get canceled.
3: I must go, man. Also, I have tengo aqua diarrhea. But before I voy, know this.
4: Okay.
3: I am El Justo. I am Onoche. Soy Mexican Batman.
5: Wow.
4: Oh, there's his theme. Yeah, he's gone. Bye-bye. Just like that. A little smoke bomb hit the ground and
5: dramatically just walked out.
4: He's out of here. Well, thank you, Mexican Batman. It's 8:49 here on the ticket. Coming up next, we check in with the invasion.
6: Stupid. Also.
7: 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In our town, the Cowboys have 5 Lombardi trophies. The Rangers, 1 World Series championship. The Stars have hoisted 1 Stanley Cup. And the Mavericks raised just 1 banner for their NBA title. Meanwhile, the ticket has won 6 National Marconi Awards, including being the only station in DFW to win the prestigious award for Major Market Station of the Year.
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18: Few people now have asked me about a TikTok trend that they've come across. It's called 75 Hard. The challenge was created by entrepreneur and author Andy Frisella, who calls it a, quote, transformative mental toughness program and an Ironman for your brain. So here's what it entails. Eat a structured diet with no alcohol, drink a gallon of water, read 10 pages of nonfiction, take a progress photo, and complete 2 45-minute workouts, one of them outdoors, every day for 75 days. Quite a challenge. We asked CNN fitness contributor Dana Santis about this, who reminded us that sustainable fitness isn't about punishment or proving discipline through extremes. It's about building habits that integrate into your lifestyle in a way that feels supportive and repeatable. If you ask me, that's going to be the key to long-term success. I'm Dr. Sanjay Gupta, helping you live a better life.
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0: U.S. and Belgium squaring off in the round of 16 tonight. The Belgians are appealing FIFA's decision to allow U.S. forward Fuller and Balogun to delay his one-match ban. Decision still to be made with kickoff at 7, kick around at 7 here on the ticket. With no extension reached yet, Jason Robertson has filed for arbitration. Stars can still sign a long-term deal or trade Robo ahead of hearings July 20th. Rangers get 4 1/3 innings from Kumar Rocker, who allows 3 runs and 6-3 loss to the Tigers. Skip Schumacher hoping for a bit more from the starter.
1: We would love to have gotten through 5 innings at least with him today, but after kind of that infield hit and the inning before, kind of laboring with the homer, just felt like it was time to go. Unfortunately, just didn't work out.
0: Rangers host the Angels tomorrow night. That is the Ticket Ticker. I'm Ryan Baldwin, Sports Radio 96.7, 13th in the Ticket.
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4: It's just before 9 here on The Ticket, your work in progress. Monty, DJ, and Ham in for the Musers. Thank you so much to Roger Bennett from Men in Blazers for hopping on with us. Had a good little soccer conversation with him.
5: That's what we do.
6: He was great.
4: Yeah. He was awesome. Yeah.
6: Really good.
4: You can tell that guy loves soccer and America.
6: He does.
4: Because we were, like, you just, a little bit, just so you can say you like England.
6: Nope. I mean, no dog in the fight. Isn't that what he said? I was like, dude, yeah.
5: it's your country.
6: Right.
4: He loves rubbing the bullfish and the bears.
7: And hooting the bluefish.
6: He was really, really good to listen to.
4: Yeah. He was cool.
6: Yeah.
4: Glad we got to talk to him. Well, we will say hello to the invasion. We have Donovan Lewis, no Matt McLaren, in the big room today, Travis Mejia.
8: Hello. T-Talk.
4: Hello.
8: Go for T-Talk. How are you guys doing?
4: We're doing great. You guys just got in here a couple of minutes ago, so Ham has not had time yet to offer to you guys what we've been offered a million times in the last hour or 24 hours. So yesterday at the Mexico-England watching party at Casa de Monte, Ham brought his leftover bowl of pork and beans or beanie weenies.
8: Hold on. Was it like, tell me it was at least scratch made.
7: Scratch made, yeah.
8: Okay.
4: Hold on, though.
8: I just hope he didn't bring a half a can of beanie weenies.
4: No, some Hormel. But we'll get to that. But he brought that over, and the second anyone else walked into my house, hey, man, how you doing? Pretty good. And then all of a sudden, you hear from Ham in the other room, you want to try some of my pork and beans?
5: Yeah, come get some.
4: Ham?
7: Well, before I came over, I texted Monty. I go, hey, do you have any room in your refrigerator so I could bring something?
4: I thought he was bringing like a 15-gallon pot of this crap.
6: I thought we made a pot that big. Chicken tenders or something.
5: Well,
4: party platter.
8: So what'd it come in?
7: Just a giant Tupperware thing.
4: I
7: loaded
4: Tupperware.
7: It because we had a ton of it.
5: Nobody ate it, naturally.
8: Right.
5: And then this
6: morning. So was that your dinner that you made at the house or a snack?
7: That was a side we made on 4th of July.
6: So beans with hot dogs in the...
8: That's fine.
7: Okay. And sliced potatoes.
6: But then you do have the palate of a 4-year-old.
7: Thank you.
5: On this morning, didn't he say there was no pork in the pork and beans?
4: There's no pork.
8: What kind of hot dogs are we working with?
7: They're not hot dogs in there.
5: Well, you just said they were hot dogs.
7: No, I didn't. You guys said it was hot dogs.
8: You said they're cut up. What are they, Vienna sausages?
7: I said it was beef. I said it's ground chuck.
8: That's not a hot dog at all. That's not beanie weenies.
6: That's beans and meat.
7: He called it beanie weenies. I never called it beanie weenies.
8: That's not pork and beans either.
7: I called it pork and beans. I didn't say it was hot dogs.
6: Were they baked beans?
7: Baked beans, yeah.
6: Baked beans with ground meat.
7: Yeah.
6: Yeah, it's just beans and meat.
8: Yeah, that's just beans.
5: Called it pork and beans right the whole time.
4: Is that not chili?
7: We just always call it pork and beans.
8: Not here.
4: It's closer to chili than pork and beans.
8: Yeah, it's definitely closer to. In Texas, we don't do beans.
7: What do you think about that?
6: I mean, I probably wouldn't use the baked beans, but... My mom would make that when I was growing up, but it's like pinto beans. Beans and meat. That's what we called it. I don't know what the official name of the
7: dish
6: was.
7: We just called it
6: like we saw it. Beans and meat.
4: Right.
5: That's what it is. The hot dog
4: cut into it, and it would be beanie weenies.
6: Yeah, now I was thinking...
8: Sure.
6: Yeah, beans with little chopped up hot dogs, but that's just... okay.
7: No, I've never done the hot dog with the... beans now. You got me thinking.
4: So you've never had actual pork and beans in there?
7: No, but we've always called it that for whatever reason.
8: That is insane.
7: I don't know.
4: Okay, I had a ribeye the other day, but I called it a rotisserie chicken.
8: Yeah.
5: It was great. You're eating
8: a chicken leg.
5: That's how I like it.
4: It was so good.
9: Meat.
4: You would like this, Donovan. When I used to work at a chicken restaurant, we would serve pinto beans, and I would take delivery orders. And one out of every, I would say, four people that ordered the pinto beans would ask us to send them little mayonnaise packets.
6: For what?
4: To mix into the pinto beans.
6: Okay, that's disgusting.
4: I thought so too, but
5: it's not necessary.
4: If we forgot, they'd call up there, absolutely.
6: Well, I've never heard that before.
4: They wanted the mayonnaise to put in their pinto beans.
6: I used to have a palate like hams. And then all of a sudden, I don't know what happened.
4: You got out of the third grade.
7: You got married.
8: Well, right, yeah, you turned 18.
6: Yeah, it may have been marriage. I don't know what it was. It's just I never ate any type of beans. The only beans that I would consume were green beans. That's it. And I don't even consider that a bean.
5: The sparest of the beans.
6: Right. Green beans, that's it. But now, I'll eat pretty much any bean.
8: Bold claim.
6: Yeah.
8: Bold claim.
6: Lucky.
5: And the way that he kind of squared up a little bit there.
8: Big bean guy.
5: I'll eat any bean.
7: He said that with his chest.
4: Like a challenge. Like there's bean a P1 could present to you that you won't eat.
8: You're going to be at your next remote, and they're just going to be bringing you cans of beans to try.
4: Lima?
6: I'll eat them. I haven't had them in a long time, but I think I'll eat them if someone says, hey, here
7: could
6: you go.
7: Could you do a blind bean taste test?
6: Well, I don't know if I can identify
8: the beans,
6: them.
8: Okay. I'll just eat them.
6: Yeah. I'm not saying I can identify each one.
8: A blind
6: by taste.
8: Bean taste.
4: We were talking about earlier, that's a staple of the English breakfast.
6: I know, and it tripped me out the first time I got the baked beans with breakfast. It kind of floored me a bit.
4: Would you rather have that or the black pudding? The black pudding is?
6: Well, I'm not going to eat either one.
8: Sausage stuff?
4: Yeah.
6: Yeah, no, I'm out.
8: I'm out on that. I'm out on
6: that. That's why I don't like beets.
8: Yeah.
6: No. Because they look like a crime scene after you're done.
8: They're so aggressive.
6: So my wife loves them, and I can't do it.
4: Could we interest you in blood sausage ham?
7: No way, no.
4: Or blood cake?
7: I won't even do sauerkraut
4: anymore.
7: That
4: was a trip at a Vietnamese restaurant. Yeah, we'll tell you it's pork. It's
5: renamed pork and beans.
4: It's a pork chop.
6: It's a chicken tender.
8: It's actually a pork and beans chicken tender. You'll love it. Don't worry about it.
7: We've just always called it that. I have no idea why.
6: Yeah, that's
4: they
6: not
4: had to
6: beanie
4: trick
6: weenies.
4: You.
5: Yeah, I didn't
7: call
5: it beanie
7: weenies.
5: Why?
4: They had to trick their little stupid son.
6: Please, it's beanie weenies. Oh, okay.
4: Yeah,
6: I'll
4: okay,
6: take
4: great.
6: It.
4: We gotta get any.
8: I guess
4: any
8: we just have
4: kinda
8: to lie to him.
7: Pretty much.
6: The recipe looks delicious.
7: Thank you. I'll bring some beans up tomorrow.
8: I'm sure they were fine. They're just misnamed.
6: I'll eat them.
5: He is tomorrow in the mix.
6: Yeah, well, it's really early for beans and beans.
4: Oh, you said
6: you
4: eat
6: know
4: them.
6: What? We won't be here.
8: Oh, no.
4: Where are you going?
6: We're at Big 12 Media Day, Tuesday and Wednesday.
4: We'll bring a pot of pork and beans to Big 12 Media Day.
5: I got a credential, too. I'll bring it over.
4: Okay. We'll put a little credential around the pot of pork and beans.
6: We have to hop on the scanner to walk through the metal detector. Hey, sir, I have to scrap
4: Sir, you
6: have
4: said
6: to wand
4: pork,
6: you.
4: But I don't see any pork in here.
6: I have to wand you. Dude.
8: Talking
6: to
8: Sonny Dykes here, would you like some beans, sir?
4: Yeah, just offer him a little spoonful.
6: Okay. All right.
7: And to all our guests, here's some pork and beans.
8: Where's the pork?
4: You sure about that? Don't taste like no pork in here.
6: Oh, who is this?
4: What?
6: Who is this? Is this Big 12 coach or player?
4: Jackie Chan.
6: Okay.
4: Oh, all right. What's coming up on the invasion?
6: Well, it's a Monday, so we'll step inside the insane asylum. Usually it's Matt McLaren, but today it's going to be Travis Mejia, Mejia Insane Asylum. And at 11:30, I'm looking forward to this. It's What's on TV? Because I was scanning through 4th of July. I'm at home on my couch. I'm not doing anything. I wasn't invited anywhere. I was so sad. And I turned on the television to see what kind of sporting events that we had. And the list was pretty impressive. So we'll do that at 11:30.
4: Yeah,
6: a lot of soccer. Peter Welton will join us at 10:15. Fun in the sun.
4: Next year you can go to Ham's 4th of July party. They have a pork and beans dunk tank.
6: Okay.
4: So you just sit on there and then we throw balls. And if we hit it.
6: Going right in.
4: You can't come back out till you eat them all.
6: Oh, God.
4: It's covered.
6: So disgusting.
4: All right. Well, the birdhouse is on the invasion.
6: No, that's Wednesday. What are you talking about?
7: Birdhouse day.
4: All right. The invasion with Donovan Lewis and Travis in for Matt. Check them out coming up next. Thanks again to Roger Bennett from Men in Blazers. Thank you, Baldy. Thank you, Daddy. And thank you, Tipsheet. He is Ham. He is DJ. I am Monty. We will talk again tomorrow morning at 6 o'clock. See you then.
7: Also.
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20: A Better Life with Dr. Sanjay Gupta.
21: They say consistency is key, but sometimes you just gotta switch it up. A new study out of Harvard School of Public Health found that varying your exercise routine could add years to your life. What exercise someone did didn't matter much. What did matter was that all the exercises together worked all the muscle groups in their body. Now, an added benefit to changing things up is it can help you push through the plateau effect. That's when your body gets so efficient at doing something that you actually stop getting better at it. And we know from previous research that specializing in any one sport at a young age can make someone actually more prone to injury. And as experts we talk to point out, even elite athletes switch up things with their workouts, making sure to target strength, cardio, flexibility, balance, and doing that every single week. I'm Dr. Sanjay Gupta, helping you live a better life.
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0: U.S. and Belgium meeting in a round of 16 matchup in Seattle tonight. U.S. has never won two knockout games in the same year on soccer's biggest stage. It's a 7 p.m. kick, with the kick around starting at 7 here on the ticket. Jason Robertson, one of 15 NHL players that is elected for arbitration. Stars can still trade or extend the winger until the arbitrator hands down a salary decision in late June. Rangers dropped a series to the Tigers with a 6-3 rubber match defeat. Skip Schumacher tipping the cap to Detroit.
1: There were some good at-bats again. I mean, they made some really good plays. Riley Green and McGonagall, again, just made some incredible plays in the outfield and at shortstop that really could have kind of changed the momentum.
0: Rangers off today before welcoming in the Angels tomorrow. That is the Ticket Ticker. I'm Ryan Baldwin, Sports Radio 96.7, 13 to the Ticket.
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0: 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This is The Invasion, the world's most dangerous midday show. 9 to 1, middays here on The Ticket. My name is Donovan Lewis. Alongside our producer today, Nomad McLaren, but in the big chair is one Travis Mejia. Travis, good morning to you, sir.
1: Good morning, Donovan. Good morning, P1.
0: Happy Monday to you. Happy Monday to everyone out there. Thank you so much for joining us. It is the sixth day of July, and we are so happy to be with you today. We'll talk a little LeBron at 12:30, Holiday Road at 12:15, and we'll have lunchtime with the World Cup as the USA gets down tonight against Belgium. So we will talk about that at the start of our lunch hour. A little July 4th sports. What was happening on the 4th of July? The list is crazy. We'll talk about it then. We'll hop aboard the OSS for other sports stuff at 11:10. Bring out the bucket. Talk some hoops at 10:50. The news with Travis is at 10:30. Peter Welpton will join us at 10:15 as we do prepare for a match with USA and Belgium tonight. Looking forward to speaking with him. We usually do the McLaren Insane Asylum on Mondays at 9:55. He's not here, but we'll step inside the Mejia Insane Asylum at 9:55. Looking forward to that. And we'll start the show here in about 15 minutes talking about those two crazy matches last night in the World Cup and looking forward to see what we're going to see tonight. It's been a pretty fun weekend of football happening, and we'll discuss it then. But the crew, ready to rock with us left to right on your radio dial. There is Baldy. There's Dylan Reed in for Travis. And, of course, there is the tip sheet.
2: Dylan Reed is here.
0: I know. I just said that. I mentioned it. A couple of birthdays I want to throw out before we get started, Travis.
1: Okay.
0: Yesterday was the birthday of one Norman Elizabeth Hitzkus.
1: Well.
0: And I know he's going to be here. I don't know if it's today. I know he's going to fill in with Sean for a couple of days this week. It may be Tuesday and Wednesday. Not quite sure, but I know he'll be here this week. And he had a birthday yesterday. So happy birthday to Norm. And I guess I just realized this yesterday, because yesterday is the birthday of my older sister, Lisa.
1: All right.
0: So Lisa celebrated her birthday yesterday. So happy birthday to my older sister. We'll get the hangs going real soon with her as we kick it hard.
1: Do y'all throw down for all of y'all's birthday parties, or is it just the ones that really care?
0: You know, it's the milestone ones. We don't throw down pretty much at and that's a Lewis, a little Lewis household thing. Like, my wife is very, that's her thing. Like, your birthday, that's your day, we're going to celebrate. And while we don't throw down, like, just, you know, if you turn 56 or 57, milestones, she wants to acknowledge it. And that's one thing that I think that I've stepped the game up a bit as far in these last 30 years, or 33 years, as far as celebrating birthdays, because she's really, really big into that.
1: See, I'm an only child, and my wife doesn't really care about birthdays.
0: Right.
1: But her brother, very, very into birthday. Like, at Christmas, he still counts gifts. He's 40,
0: oh, nice.
1: He's 40 years old.
0: Heck yeah, man.
1: And so it's interesting, like, going family to family on who, like, how you do those things. I'm so interested in, like, family traditions,
0: right,
1: how they get built, and what gets carried on generation to generation. I love that stuff.
0: I do too, and I feel like sometimes fellas will try and see if they can push their significant others away from those celebrations so they don't have to be worried about it. Now, the one thing that we really... we're kind of on and off about Valentine's Day.
1: Sure.
0: It is what it is. But birthdays, anniversaries, that's huge. And we want to do at least a little something. At least it's a nice dinner, a gift, a card, a something. You have to acknowledge that, especially birthdays. And she's put that, she's that ingrained that in my brain now. So I always have to celebrate that. So I told my sister yesterday that just let me know a good date. We can go out and hang a bit. Because you know what? That's something that we don't hardly do, and I don't know why.
1: Yeah.
0: My sister lived in Austin for 25 years. So, you know, we just didn't hang too much because she was out of town. And now that she's been back in town for a while now, we tried to set up because I have two sisters, one older, one younger, and tried to set up once a month, once every other month, let's go out and just hang. Whether we go get something to eat,
1: do
0: go
1: a sibling
0: happy
1: thing.
0: Hour, do something, because my mom and her two sisters, they have a sister's date every month. And I thought that was really cool.
1: Yeah.
0: All right, well, let's do that with my two sisters. And we did it once. That's it.
1: And how long ago was that?
0: Oh, my gosh.
1: Several many years ago?
0: No, not several. It was probably, It was probably early 25 when I said, all right, let's do this.
1: Man, I think about all those things that you set out with the greatest intentions, and you even have a great time when you go do it.
0: I know.
1: It's just like trying to get something on a calendar that's recurring, and because then if it's a, you know, a multiple group of people, who's responsible for keeping the date, who's
0: right.
1: responsible for picking a place, and then it just becomes so much that you're like, we'll get back to it next month.
0: And I don't know why. Because I feel like there are times, and you've worked with me every day now for almost 3 years, and you see how, what's the word? How unorganized and irresponsible I can be.
1: Look, other than your passwords, you're usually doing fine.
0: you know how I am. And even with my sisters, and even if it's the fellas, we're saying, you know what, we need to get together. We need to do this. Let's just all get together. It feels like it's always on me to set it in motion.
1: That's how, like, we did a dudes trip with my friends for 4 or 5 years in a row, but it was me that ended up

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3: Well, I didn't have to do a thing about it. I just show up. And it feels to me like it's either me or me and the wife. If we're trying to get couples together, it's always us trying to organize and get everything going.
4: But then you come to the decision of like, okay, well, everybody probably feels that way. And so then everybody kind of just like steps back because they're like, well, somebody else should do it.
3: They
4: and
3: defer.
4: Then you're in the situation where it doesn't ever happen. So you kind of end up or back at like, well, if I want it to happen, I'm just going to have to do it.
3: I get that. But you guys have been everywhere. You know exactly where to go. Right. So we just leave it up to you guys. Or, hey, all right, let's get together. Okay, let's do it. Where you want to go? I don't care.
4: Because y'all are probably also just like the de facto leaders of the group
3: as well.
4: Well,
3: I don't want to be.
4: Well, that's kind of how it works, though.
3: I don't know why.
4: Those things get built out in the buildup of the relationship. You don't get to choose it.
3: I'm so irresponsible.
4: It's tough. I get the feeling Twig is a lot more responsible than you, and they're probably putting it more on her than you.
3: No, man. For some reason, when we first got together, she was always the planner. If we went anywhere, it was her booking hotel, flight, doing whatever we had to do. And I don't know how that switched or it changed. Now it's all on me to plan everything. We went to Spain last year. Me and my buddy Q, we planned out the whole trip. The ladies didn't do it. They're just enjoying everything. They didn't do a thing as far as planning this whole thing. All right, we got to planes, trains, and automobiles. All right, we got to get to this city here. Let's do it here.
4: Oh, but what are we going to do when we get there? Like, where are we going to eat? Is there a show that we're going to go see? We're just not staying in Madrid. What are we doing?
3: Yep. We had to figure it out, and we did. So I've become that de facto planner when it comes to, like, the big trips that we take with the other couple, and that's fine. But, man, even if it's just
4: dinner. Like, it's making decisions is just fatiguing.
3: It really is.
4: Like,
3: and
4: it
3: then
4: shouldn't
3: it's
4: be.
3: Always like, hey, we got to do something. If I don't say anything, we're not going to do anything.
4: Right.
3: So I would rather, I guess, just take the lead and do that because I want to hang out. I want to get together and do all that. So,
4: and then
3: I don't know how it flipped, man, but I am definitely leader status when it comes to stuff like that. And I don't like it.
4: Yeah.
3: I want to resign.
4: I think when I was like younger growing up or just a young adult, like I wanted that position. I wanted to be the one that kind of had control of the situation, what we were doing.
3: Right.
4: But the older I get, man, I kind of want to be along for the ride occasionally.
3: And I think 90% of the people feel just like you. And I'm right there with you. I would like that. But it's, you know, someone has to step up and we've been doing that. So I wanted to mention this before we start talking a little World Cup because Friday – we wanted to do a little hanging out, but it was just me and the wife. And usually we'll try to, hey, you know, if there's another couple, you guys want to hang out, go to this happy hour, do a whatever. But everybody's kind of busy. So, you know, we're not going to stay at home. Let's go out and do something. So we went to this happy hour, and it was around the Knox Henderson area on Friday afternoon. And happy hour started at 4. We got there like at 4:10, and this place is jam-packed.
4: Yeah.
3: It's like, dang, man, they're getting out early. So we find a couple seats at the bar. We eat, we drink, we have a good time, we're leaving. We're walking outside, there's a guy on his telephone standing outside. And he, as we're approaching, he says, hang on, let me ask this lovely couple. I went, oh man, what are we doing here? What's happening? I was looking around for cameras, seeing if we're being filmed, because everything now is a TikTok or whatever it is. So we're walking past him, and he said, can I ask you guys a question? You guys look like you're married. I'm like, man, okay, sure, and we are, thank you. So he said he was having a conversation with people that were inside. He was outside taking a smoke break. He asked the question, how much should an engagement ring cost?
5: Ooh, that wasn't the question.
3: Uh-huh.
4: That's a tough one.
3: It's a tough one because I guess it comes with the times because it's funny you mentioned that because my wife and I were just talking about the circumstances Thursday about how we got engaged to some other people. And that I had like $120 in my pocket when I went to the jewelry store.
4: Yeah.
3: And I got a ring that cost $99.
4: Yeah.
3: That asked for her to marry me with. And then the little other part of the ring that they soldered together was like $400. So her entire ring cost $500.
4: I don't think that my wife's ring costs that much.

0: And when you deal with inflation, I think you might have done better than me.
1: It's like, and I was that's all I had. So I wasn't ashamed. And so he was like, man, I got engaged. I was going to ask a girl to marry me once, and the ring that I bought cost like $5,000. I was like, that
0: seems enough.
1: That sounds like enough to me. I'm basically the wrong person to ask because I kind of got away with a little something what I did. And he said one of the girls in there they were having a conversation with said that her ring should cost double his salary.
0: Like monthly salary or?
1: I don't know.
0: I have heard that. Or that it's that there's some like rule that it should be like half your yearly salary or two times, something like that. I know it's almost like the whatever somebody says they've had relations with times three, divide by three.
1: Oh, right, right.
0: It's the same thing, but with money and how much you spend on this arbitrary thing that Zales decided to sell to us in 1923.
1: I know. And then the engagement ring is going to be different than the wedding ring that's going to have to cost a little bit more than that. I feel like.
0: I didn't even know that was a thing until we got engaged. I had no idea there were two rings.
1: And I feel like if that's the case, then the engagement, I would want the wedding ring.
0: To be the one.
1: To be the one that was way more expensive than the engagement ring.
0: But the engagement ring has the diamond on it. So
1: the wedding ring can have a diamond on it also.
0: I guess it could.
1: It can get as big as
0: ours
1: you want.
0: Didn't.
1: Yeah, ours didn't either. I went Birdstone. That's all I could afford.
0: Dude.
1: That was it.
0: I think I was delivering sandwiches when we got engaged. Like
1: you didn't put the ring in her meatball sub, did you? To propose?
2: My sandwich just
0: fell apart. Delicious turkey sandwich. I wouldn't bite in the middle. I wonder what's in the middle.
1: You're trying to guesstimate how many bites. Oh, hang on.
0: Here, let me get that shred of lettuce off there so you can see the diamond.
1: See the ring, the little bitty diamond. You're gonna move a little tomato seed to see this little bitty diamond that I'm presenting you.
0: I have a correspondent that says they have an answer on the on the engagement ring thing.
1: Okay,
0: one. Now, he may not have the pork and beans versus beans and meat thing taken care of.
1: All right. I'd love to hear from Ham.
0: But Ham says it is double the monthly salary.
1: Double your monthly salary is what the ring should cost. Okay, that makes a little more sense, but still. That still feels like it's a...
3: Also.
0: No, Ham. We're good. Thank you. We already you contributed.
1: I would just want to go way more on the wedding ring than the engagement ring.
0: I would think so.
1: But I would love to know now if I had to propose to my wife what kind of ring.
0: But
1: I know it has changed. And it's a change because I asked the lady at the jewelry store, if I asked you to marry me with this, would you laugh at me? And she told me no about 10 times. I will not laugh at you. It's fine. It's like, are you sure?
0: When I made my final purchase, I was like, is this okay? Like, for real. Like, for real, though. Is this
1: so
0: okay?
1: Vulnerable at that time.
0: But they see there's a child standing in front of them, and they're like, yeah, it's going to be fine, dude.
1: I told her, hey, just don't say that because you want this commission. I probably make like 75 cents from
0: dude,
1: this.
0: Yeah,
1: just
0: $7.
1: Shut up and take the ring. All right, it's 9:30. It's the invasion. No Matt McLaren today. Travis is in the big room. We'll have the Mejia Insane Asylum at 9:55. But coming up next, let's talk a little World Cup and the exciting nature of those matches yesterday. And what are we looking forward to today? We'll do it all next here on The Ticket.
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13: Few people now have asked me about a TikTok trend that they've come across. It's called 75 Hard. The challenge was created by entrepreneur and author Andy Frisella, who calls it a, quote, transformative mental toughness program and an Ironman for your brain. So here's what it entails. Eat a structured diet with no alcohol, drink a gallon of water, read 10 pages of nonfiction, take a progress photo, and complete two 45-minute workouts, one of them outdoors, every day for 75 days. Quite a challenge. We asked CNN fitness contributor Dana Santis about this, who reminded us that sustainable fitness isn't about punishment or proving discipline through extremes. It's about building habits that integrate into your lifestyle in a way that feels supportive and repeatable. If you ask me, that's going to be the key to long-term success. I'm Dr. Sanjay Gupta, helping you live a better life.
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7: Thank you, Dylan. It is 9:37 here on The Ticket. Thank you for tuning in and hanging out with The Invasion today. Donovan Lewis and Travis Tetal Mejia in for Matt McLaren. We appreciate you listening today. We'll get into some World Cup action, talk a little U.S. men's national team at 10:15 when we welcome Peter Welpton onto the show. We'll also have the Insane Asylum coming up next at 9:55. But right now, let's stick with the World Cup, shall we? Because it was a fun Sunday of football as Brazil and Norway got going earlier in the day, and then Mexico and England to cap us off last night.
8: Well, can we go back even to Friday?
7: Indeed.
8: Because the Argentina-Cape Verde match was incredible.
7: Yeah, it was awesome.
8: Really fun just to see that little upstart country send the defending champs and put them on the brink.
7: Yeah.
8: Like, that was so much fun. It was tense.
7: Just an awesome story.
8: Just even with this whole World Cup and just even the lead up to it. Don't even know. I can't tell you how excited I was about it. Didn't plan on watching too much of it. I would watch when the USA would play, of course.
7: Sure.
8: But other than that, man, I didn't think I would find any interest in this. And the whole entire time, it's been pretty riveting just to check out and watching some of the pregame stuff. And it's been so much fun and just the different storylines. And, of course, I think at first, for me, it was about all the people coming over and experiencing the USA, if not for the first time, but just through their eyes and some of the stuff that we take for granted and they're finding new things. And I thought that was the highlight of it. And it's actually the soccer now that's the highlight of the World Cup for me. And I just never thought that it would be that way. And I don't think it's going to just turn a switch in me to say, oh, I'm going to watch more soccer. I don't think so. It's just something about this stage and how they truly care so much, not only the players, but the fan base. And it does have an Olympic feel to it that even takes it to another level because this is the only thing that's going on. Like, you can, Olympics, it's all about the different sport. Oh, my gosh. Oh, track and field. Oh, the basketball, everything that's going on. This is just soccer. And, man, I have been, all right, well, oh, there's nothing on. No, yes, it is. There's a match on. So let me turn it on. I don't care who's playing right now. And it's been so much fun, man.
7: Yeah, I think I'm still more interested in the cultural aspect than anything. It's not that I'm like not enjoying my soccer. Like, I am.
8: Yeah.
7: I'm having a good time, but it just doesn't light a fire inside of me. Now, if I'm watching the England and Mexico match,
8: yeah,
7: last night,
8: that was fun.
7: Obviously, that's a ton of fun. And even the Norway game yesterday, that's action-packed, and the names you know are making plays and doing things, and that was going on in the Argentina game too. So when you put it, I think the stakes are something that I'm
8: sure
7: fully in on. Soccer itself, I'm still, it's not that I don't like it.
8: I think you're right. Stakes are what matters, because even in group play, if I would turn a soccer match on, okay, I may watch, I may do something else, and may listen to hear them get excited,
7: yeah,
8: as I look up to see what was going on and then just not pay attention. But now that you know it's the knockout round and the loser
7: it
8: goes
7: all means
8: home,
7: a lot, yeah.
8: It means so much. And now the stakes are making it a little more juicy. But, man, I'm telling you, the Argentina-Cape Verde on Friday and then yesterday, both matches were so much fun to watch, man. Just the Norway and Brazil match early on, and Holland is kind of taking over, I think.
7: Yeah.
8: For everyone knows Messi, everybody knows Ronaldo, everyone knows Mbappe, and now Holland is kind of taking the, hey, man, don't forget about me, I'm here. And that dude is a presence out there, man.
7: He really is.
8: And they, it was like, he wasn't that involved early on. It's like, okay, well, that's the best player, why don't we see it? And then all of a sudden, just boom, boom, with those two goals late in the match.
7: Because he just missed one a couple minutes, like maybe 10 minutes before, yeah, on a very similar play that he got his first goal on. And I'm not sure if it's, like you said, everybody getting obsessed with this guy and Twitter just telling me I needed to be obsessed, but I'm fully in.
8: Is that
7: in.
8: Your guy now? Okay.
7: I'm fully in. Like 2 minutes before he scored yesterday, we're sitting at a pool, you know, we're having a good time with some friends, and my wife comes and sits by me, and I'm like, that's my guy now, 14, Holland. And she's like, oh, is that Erling? And I'm like, yes, that's him. And then he scores. I'm like, I told you.
8: You just need to speak his name out
7: right,
8: there.
7: Right, don't say it three times.
8: No, nope, he'll appear. Well, you don't want that to happen.
7: And then they start rowing.
8: Your wife will go crazy.
7: I know.
8: Yeah.
7: And then they'll start rowing on everybody.
8: I know. Man, it was fun to watch the Norway and Brazil match. And I don't know who was the favorite. Was Brazil the favorite in this thing?
7: I feel like they were.
8: Okay, I thought so. And everyone, and especially the announcers, because I really do. Like, if I'm watching other sports, and I know I can keep up and follow and know what's going on, but particularly in soccer, I need those guys so badly. As far as how I take in what I'm watching, because I just don't know a lot about the strategy. There was one video going around of what's the French dude that's announcing? Henry.
6: You got that.
8: Henry. He was talking about how soccer and basketball were kind of similar, and he showed the little triangle in basketball. Then he showed the triangle in soccer, how they're trying to get people open, and that helped me a bit because I always thought the same way about hockey. When I was trying to understand that sport and get a little more into it, I compared that to basketball also, yeah, and how similar those two sports were, and it made me understand it a little bit more. And I don't know if that helped me a ton, but I guess to see the visual on how they're trying to get those guys open, and they always talk about those set plays that they want to have, and just to see how that materializes, it's helped a little.
7: And it's interesting just watching a sport that you don't watch all the time.
8: Yeah.
7: And like I'm honestly watching a lot of these in Spanish because I have we cut the cord, and so like we're watching on Peacock, which is awesome. I'm very much enjoying my Spanish calls, but I'm getting no analysis,
8: yeah,
7: you know.
8: But like, I need it.
7: You watch a game that you don't watch a ton of, and then like after two or three matches, you're like, okay, now I kind of understand what they're trying to do here. And then you have somebody explain it to you on a maybe a simpler level, but also with the dynamics of you're an adult that likes sports, you're going to understand this. And then you really start to kind of, it's easier to follow the game, obviously, when you know what's going on.
8: Yep, it is.
7: It doesn't look like chaos on a big green palette.
8: And I'm kind of same with you, because my wife will sit down at times and say, hey, what's going on? I can't explain. I can't explain
7: Brazil
8: this one to
7: like
8: you.
7: Brazil looks like
8: they're
7: right. Close to the goal right now. I don't know.
8: And, you know, the announcers talked about how a little disappointed they were in Brazil and how they just felt like that they were being quite passive out there on yesterday. And I was, I just don't see it happening. It is kind of funny to me to see a sport where you try and go backwards. Like, that's a strategy,
7: right,
8: to go backwards. I can't wrap my head around that. That you're doing this on purpose to go backwards. It's always about going forward. Get more yards. Let's go.
7: Right.
8: Try and score.
7: Attack,
8: right,
7: drive.
8: Right, right.
7: That's, be aggressive.
8: I just,
7: yeah,
8: have that in my mind, and
7: that's,
8: I don't know
7: American
8: what's going
7: in
8: to.
7: You.
8: It is. And I don't know how this is going to click in me to say, all right, I really, truly enjoy this. And it's not about, oh, they only score once or twice or anything like that. It just feels like it should be a little bit more action.
7: There's so much space out there, and I know there's a lot of dudes, but there's so much space you'd think that they'd
8: it
7: be
8: is.
7: Able to find more lanes.
8: You would think so, but man,
7: they
8: once
7: don't.
8: They get into that box and they crowd it around,
7: yeah,
8: it's difficult to find those. And the one thing that I've noticed now that I never knew about this sport at all, the amount of nutmegging that's happening in this damn sport. Balls are going between legs,
7: yeah,
8: all the damn time.
7: It's awesome.
8: It is kind of cool to see. When you
7: it's so impressive.
8: Down in slow motion, it's just this little bitty path. Like five-holing in hockey, and they're just five-holing everyone around
7: It's here. Such a dumb, idiot American thing, but I am endlessly impressed that they can run and kick a ball all at the same time.
8: Like, I'd have to stop.
7: Right.
8: Just kind of gear up and then kick it.
7: I was so bad at soccer growing up. But we did have a nice night.
8: And I never played.
7: I didn't play organized.
8: Never, ever play. I didn't play unorganized. It just wasn't a thing.
7: I played in PE. That was it. Because like when I was in school, it was popping off. You know, like I hit elementary school in 96, so a couple years after the World Cup.
8: Right.
7: And like it was starting to become a thing. And everybody my age, it seemed like, was on a soccer team when we were kids. Not me. I was just a baseball kid.
8: Just a baseball kid.
7: Just grew up with that. We did have a fun nightcap. If you weren't into a nice 2-1 matchup or a 1-0 matchup, you like 3-2. There was a lot of action, and it happened early. And then the fireworks, literal fireworks, the night before in Mexico City. Man, I love that part of it. Like I said, the cultural part has really grabbed me. And the commitment to their national team, Mexico knows what they're doing.
8: Yeah, they do. And that atmosphere, I think that's a place where you talk about bucket list places to go and watch sports. And I don't even know anything about the sport that much, but I would definitely go to a match out there. That looks like it's so much fun.
7: I remember watching when the Chiefs played there. That place is lit kind of weird. Like, it's dark. It's just lit kind of weird. Like, it seems like one of those classic places, and it has to be a part of any of these big big tournaments, and they have to get it into rotations of places because it's a cool venue.
8: And I remember seeing some people complaining about England having to go and play Mexico at that stadium. And my whole thought was, man, just go out there and win. Like, who cares? Yeah, they may have an advantage because of the altitude.
7: You're England.
8: But yeah, go out there and take it to them. And that's exactly what they did. And right when they got up 2-0, I was like, see, you don't have to complain about a home field or whatever it is. Just go out there and do your thing. And then they immediately get the goal to make it 2-1. You're thinking, oh, man, this thing is going to be fire all evening long, and it was. What a great match that was. There's red cards handed out. Like, it was just a total mess.
7: Yep.
8: And I was there for it, and I thought, man, England after the game, that's one of those where I wanted England, and I know this is different, and I know nothing's going to happen. They have security out there. I thought their celebration should have been winning that match and immediately just running off back to the locker room and get the hell out of that stadium and out of that place.
7: It wouldn't have been the wrong move. It wouldn't have been the wrong move.
8: As soon as the whistle was blown, just
7: see ya.
8: Just get out. But, you know, of course, they're going to celebrate on the pitch and do what they have to do and sing their songs and all that.
7: Speaking of that, did you see Jordan Henderson from England? So as they're going to...
8: I didn't see it. I heard about it, but didn't see it.
7: Well, here, if you want to see something,
8: I don't know if
7: gross,
8: I want to see...
7: So he's like, they're about to do their celebrations, and he's jumping over the ad sign thing that they have out there, and he just slips and kind of tumbles over and tries to catch himself with his arm, and he very clearly breaks the arm. Like, very, very clearly. Had to be stretchered off while your team's celebrating. That's beaten.
8: Something that happened in that match last night I'd never seen before. Granted, I don't watch a lot of soccer. I know that. But the Mexican player that twisted his ankle towards the end as they were trying to make the rush to see if they can tie the score, and he is in a heap, like right there, and they just drag him out of bounds.
7: Man.
8: And just keep playing around him.
7: Do you know how glad Charlie would have been to see that? You know how many times I've heard during an NFL game, roll him off the field! Like, he would have been like, all right, here we go.
8: And
6: there is a reason for that.
8: Okay.
6: There's a reason they did that. So if you spend too much time on the ground writhing, it's like soccer or FIFA protocol to then pull you off the field, and you've got to spend a minute sitting on the sideline waiting to go back in. So, like, that's what all that is for. Because they don't want you to sit there and waste time. Like, that's the idea.
8: Did they have any subs left?
7: Right.
8: If they did have any subs left at that point, because it was, like, at the very end of the game, I would have just subbed out for them. I don't know the rules, and I don't know how quickly you can do that or if that's the case.
7: Well, and you also have to decipher, is he for real about this or what?
8: Yeah, when they showed the replay, I was like, oh, whoa, that's an ankle.
7: That was a good one.
8: Man, was he just lying there. And then the announcers, again, tell us, okay, well, now they're playing 10-on-10, and then the goalkeeper comes up. It would be funny, though, if as a goaltender, you can you still use your hands if you're down there. I need if when I become mayor of Duncanville, that's going to be a rule. Right, right. You can catch it. You can hit it into the goal.
6: Because you're
8: like
6: still in the goalie
8: ball.
6: Box.
8: Right, right, right. You're in the goalie box. It's just not yours.
7: Oh, my bad. I was
8: Come
7: on the wrong
8: now.
7: Side.
8: Let's
7: my bad.
8: Use your hands. That would be great. All right, it's 9:50. We'll get more into the World Cup at 10:10 because Peter Welpton will join us to talk USA as they get down in the round of 16 today against Belgium. But coming up next, it's the Insane Asylum with Travis Mejia. We'll do it next here on The Ticket.
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11: A better life with Dr. Sanjay Gupta.
12: They say consistency is key, but sometimes you just gotta switch it up. A new study out of Harvard School of Public Health found that varying your exercise routine could add years to your life. What exercise someone did didn't matter much. What did matter was that all the exercises together worked all the muscle groups in their body. Now, an added benefit to changing things up is it can help you push through the plateau effect. That's when your body gets so efficient at doing something that you actually stop getting better at it. And we know from previous research that specializing in any one sport at a young age can make someone actually more prone to injury. And as experts we talk to point out, even elite athletes switch up things with their workouts, making sure to target strength, cardio, flexibility, balance, and doing that every single week. I'm Dr. Sanjay Gupta, helping you live a better life.
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0: Ticker brought to you by Blue Ribbon Roofing and Frankel and Frankel Injury Attorneys. U.S. forward Fuller and Balogun in theory playing tonight in the round of 16 against Belgium. The Belgians appealing the delay of Balogun's red card suspension ahead of the 7 p.m. kick. Make sure to catch the kick round at 7 right here on the ticket. Jason Robertson has elected to take the Stars to arbitration with hearings scheduled starting July 20th. Two sides can still negotiate an extension or a trade. And Kamar Rocker allows three runs for his seventh loss of the year. The Rangers fall to the Tigers 6-3. Skip Schumacher on his starter struggles.
1: There's no signs for us to suggest that any issues or anything, so came out hot the first couple innings. I mean, he looked really good, 94, 95. Slider was good. Cutter was really effective. Just towards that late in the third, fourth inning is when you kind of saw the velo drop.
0: No Rangers today. They will host the Angels tomorrow night. That is the Ticket Ticker. I'm Ryan Baldwin, Sports Radio 96.7, 13 to the ticket.
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3: 9:59 here on The Ticket. Thank you for tuning in and hanging out with The Invasion. It is Donovan Lewis and it is Travis Mejia in for Matt McLaren. We will talk to Peter Welpton coming up here in about 15 minutes, get into a little World Cup action. After that, it'll be the news with me at 10:35. But every week we step into the mind of one Matt McLaren, and since he's not here, I invite you all into the mind of me, Travis Mejia. So I have a bit of a...
4: the mind of T-Taw.
3: There's a lot going on in there. So I have a bit of a propensity when I adopt a new hobby to hyperfixate.
4: Okay.
3: And that be kind of the only thing I want to do. It's not the only thing I will do. Did a lot of Big 12 media stuff last week. But also, we may have gotten into puzzles. And this all started with my wife's friend. She's moving to California. She has a little store for autism and has toys and puzzles and all kinds of stuff. Well, she came home with a couple of puzzles for my son, not realizing that one of them was 500 pieces and the other one was 1,000 pieces. So that becomes, he's not going to be able to do
4: and
3: this.
4: And your son is how old?
3: He is 5.
4: Okay, yeah, that's a lot.
3: Not going to be able
4: that's
3: to
4: That's a
3: do
4: lot
3: it.
4: For 54,
3: it was a,
4: let alone 5.
3: It was a lot for 34.
4: Okay.
3: And I'll get to what happened. But he still wants the puzzle. It's a Spider-Man puzzle and a Batman puzzle. So he picked, of course, the 1,000-piece Spider-Man puzzle for us to do. And, you know, we didn't put it in the most strategic place. We're not a puzzle family. But we've learned over the course of the last week that we are indeed a puzzle family, because I was probably going to bed 2 to 3 hours late every single day last week.
4: Okay.
3: Because we're just staying up doing this puzzle. At first it started, we put it in a bad place right where we all eat dinner, and now that we've got the outline built, we can't really move it. It's too fragile, so we just need to power through. And that's what we did for a few days. We were just powering through doing this puzzle, and then I start noticing, you know, there are no more pieces that look like they have letters in it, and I've got 3 pieces that definitely have letters on them that I don't have on the board. Surely they'll turn up. We got a big box over here, a big section over here. We keep going. We're 4 or 5 days into this 1,000-piece 9 Spider-Man puzzle. Arms going all over the place, and some of them have the cross stitching, some of them don't. And again, we're also learning how to do puzzles at the same time. I haven't done a real puzzle since I was probably like a teenager. And so, like, we're developing our strategies, getting everything down, getting obsessed with doing puzzles. When we're done for the night, I'm on Amazon looking for new puzzles. And we start getting a little bit further down the road, and now I'm starting to look around. We have no pieces left in the box. It's only pieces surrounding
4: okay
3: puzzle. So I'm starting to look at this thing, and I'm like, based on what we've built so far, what is still missing, and what is already there, and what we have available to us to build the rest of this puzzle, I'm telling you right now, we're missing pieces, and we're not missing a few. We're missing a lot. Keep going, though. We're like, well, what are you going to do? Just stop doing this puzzle? I haven't found any pieces. The dog hasn't eaten any of them because there'd be scraps. The kid didn't eat any because there would be scraps.
4: Sure.
3: And so we've been looking, have found one puzzle piece. But we keep plugging. Like, we're just going to keep, we're going to complete as many Spider-Mans as we can possibly complete. And then the night of July 4th, while there's a manhunt going on in my neighborhood, which we were unaware of, they actually caught the guy in the cul-de-sac across, not my cul-de-sac, but across from my house at 1:30 in the morning while we're just sitting in the house doing
4: really?
3: A puzzle. Doing a puzzle.
4: So no kind of...
3: Oh, no, we got the alerts. Didn't see them.
4: Oh, you're not paying attention to them.
3: Not paying attention.
4: So those alerts came by text message?
3: Those were
4: emails?
3: Next door, I think. Next door or Ring or something. It was an alert that there was a police presence and that all of the exits to my neighborhood were blocked.
4: Man.
3: And there was a manhunt in my neighborhood that was completed. I probably could have seen it happen.
4: And you have no idea
3: and
4: because
3: I'm
4: you are...
3: Puzzling. We're so close, dude. We're so close. We had maybe 20 pieces left.
4: I have a suggestion.
3: Okay.
4: And I feel like it's crying wolf because you get so many next door and Ring notifications that you see it, you don't even read them and you never pay attention. Mm-hmm. And then when something actually truly matters, like a manhunt that's right in your neighborhood, you ignore it because of all the... Hey, what was that noise?
3: Yeah.
4: Did you hear that? Anyone else? Electricity is out?
3: Right. It was fireworks. It's 4th of July. It wasn't gunshots. This guy actually was armed, though.
4: Man, that... Now it's going to make me...
3: You got to check your
4: I got to go back more to next door and Ring. But
3: careful.
4: I'm going to get more of the...
3: This happens a lot.
4: Hey, there's a grocery cart that's in the middle of Wheatland Road.
3: Yes, a lot of that. A lot of that. And there's
4: weed through the crap.
3: And the Ring and the next door are very heavily inundated in HOA right now at my house. We recently had a new company come in and start handing out notices.
4: Okay.
3: So while my guy was getting ushered off to jail.
4: Apprehended. Okay.
3: Not sure if it was Arlington or Mansfield. We're technically Arlington, but we're right on the border. We finished what we had. I think we have three pieces that we can't exactly figure out where, but we are missing no less than 150 pieces.
4: How's that even possible?
3: That's a great question. We don't know. We've looked all over the house. It was a sealed box when we got it.
4: Because if it's a couple of pieces, then maybe
3: right.
4: The dog got it. I was going to say, you may want to search outside in
3: we
4: the backyard to see if those puzzle pieces show up.
3: Yeah, don't care.
4: But
3: that.
4: If you're talking about 150, then that's a defect from the the company.
3: It's a that's what I'm thinking because it is a significant amount of pieces. Like
4: we need to get Norm on the case. Customer service, Norm.
3: That said, once I destroy this one, because I was livid. I was so mad.
4: That's a lot.
3: Because I just spent all week on this brand new hyperfixation of mine that I had no idea I'd be interested in. I just thought puzzles were for old people. But the thing is I might be getting old.
4: It's funny because my mom is a puzzler.
3: Is that a good term? A puzzlist.
4: I like puzzler better. Sounds more like a...
3: It's like the Riddler's
4: cousin.
3: Like
4: a bad guy. Yeah, a puzzler. But yes, she does them all the time. And I've never completed one.
3: Really? This is the first one we've completed outside of, you know, like the 6-piece dinosaur puzzle that my kids have. And I didn't think that it would turn into an obsession.
4: So now you're looking forward. Are you guys going to start another?
3: Oh yeah,
4: it's just you and your boy doing the father-son thing.
3: It's me and my wife. And then
4: He
3: stops by every couple of hours.
4: Oh, so it's a couples thing.
3: Right.
4: How sweet is that?
3: Yeah, no, he wants to be involved, but, you know. There's 1,000 pieces, and he keeps flipping them. I'm like, hey, dude, I can't see the picture.
4: You're getting all mad.
3: I'm getting frustrated with
4: Come
3: him.
4: Come on now.
3: He's coming over there trying.
4: He's 5 years old.
3: I think
4: old.
3: This piece fits here. No, it doesn't. What are you talking about?
4: Get out of here. Go to bed.
3: Yeah,
4: go to bed.
3: Why don't you go to bed? No, he would walk by. He walked by the other day. It was probably the second or third day that we were doing it, and this is when the guilt happened because he walked by, and I'd just gotten home a couple hours earlier, and I'd spent the whole couple hours puzzling. And, like, I'm not ignoring the child, but I'm puzzling. And he walks...
4: I'm so hungry.
3: He walks
4: so hungry,
3: by,
4: Dad.
3: And he goes, Daddy, are you just going to do puzzles from now on? I don't know, man. Why don't we... Let me get through this one,
4: know,
3: and then
4: yeah.
3: We'll see.
4: Yeah, go eat some grapes or something.
3: Yeah. Chew him up, though. He'll put too many grapes in his mouth. Don't encourage
4: him
3: too much.
4: That's what you, that's what you're supposed to do.
3: Grapes
4: are fun.
3: Grapes are fun. Yeah. They're too fun. So,
5: also, Travis... It's actually a dissectologist is what you want to be. Is that your new thing? You're a dissectologist.
3: Is that what puzzle people do?
5: That is a jigsaw puzzle putter together.
3: They've prettied up that, haven't they?
4: I will just say the puzzler.
3: Yeah, it's a dissectologist.
4: And I don't know how my mom got into it. I think I need to ask her that because she has the car table out.
3: Yeah.
4: The one chair.
3: Yep.
4: She dumps those things out and she will knock them out, man.
3: My mom's got the little lamp and
4: yeah, consistently. Like, I don't know if she has one going now, but she'll finish one. And the whole thing about it, though, if I complete this project, I feel like I need to hang it up for...
3: Yeah.
4: Like, I wonder how long do you have your display before you tear it down? I feel like tearing down may tear out my soul.
3: See, my thought was, is if we had completed this, is we get it, like... plaster.
4: Right,
3: whatever,
4: right. And then you're going to hang it up
3: in
4: for the
3: room.
4: First one?
3: Yeah.
4: Oh, for his... Oh, that's right.
3: For his
4: that's right.
3: Room, yeah.
4: Okay, no, that would be cool.
3: Now, the next puzzle, when we do the 3D map of Game of Thrones, that's going in my office.
4: That may go above your your bed.
3: I was trying to... Hey, if it's got Khaleesi on it, or the Red Woman,
4: okay,
3: watch out.
4: Maybe so.
3: Watch out.
4: Maybe so. All right, that's the Mejia Insane Asylum. We'll do the McLaren Insane Asylum every Monday at 9:55. We'll have the news with Travis at 10:30. But coming up next, let's talk to Peter Welpton about the USA-Belgium match going on tonight, and we'll do it next here on The Ticket.
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26: A better life with Dr. Sanjay Gupta.
27: For decades, the prevailing wisdom for someone who's had a heart attack has been to put them on beta blockers for the rest of their life. But new research suggests that might not be necessary, and that the benefits of these medications probably taper off after a year or two. On the whole, and for the average person, beta blockers are very safe and very effective. But, as with any medication, they can come with a cost. A financial one, and also potential side effects. We're talking about things like fatigue, dizziness, dry mouth, dry eyes. I want to be clear when I say that you absolutely should talk to your doctor before starting or stopping any medication. 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
0: Ticker brought to you by Chariot Energy and City Credit Union. U.S. men's national team gearing up to take on Belgium in the round of 16 today. Forward Fuller and Balogun available after FIFA delays his one-match suspension. It's kickoff at 7. Make sure to catch the kick around at 7 right here on the Ticket. Prior to the Americans playing, there's another premier matchup in soccer's biggest stage. Cristiano Ronaldo and Portugal squaring off against Spain at Jerry World at 2 o'clock. And the Stars still working on a deal or trade with Jason Robertson after the winger elected for arbitration. If nothing is reached, Robo will play on a one-year deal at a negotiated price. That is the Ticket Ticker. I'm Ryan Baldwin, Sports Radio 96.7, 1310 The Ticket.
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3: 10:16 here on The Ticket. Thank you for hanging out with The Invasion today. Donovan Lewis alongside myself, Travis Mejia, in for Matt McLaren. We'll have the news with me coming up in about 15 minutes, and then we'll have a bucket of basketball at 10:55. But let's welcome in our soccer buddy, our friend Peter Welpton from the Kick Around, living the most popular kid in school life the last couple weeks.
4: I want to go back to being a debate nerd.
3: No, we need you on this wall, buddy. We need you on
4: this
3: wall.
4: Which, by the way, I very much was in high school.
3: You'll, oh, yeah?
4: Won't
3: no
4: surprise
3: way
4: you to
3: no
4: learn.
3: No way. Well, let's go on with the news of the morning, shall we? As UEFA has spoken out about FIFA suspending U.S. men's national team Fallon Balogun's one-game suspension, and doing so in the middle of the World Cup. And then Belgium has also been granted the right to appeal against FIFA's decision. Can you walk a soccer idiot like me through what exactly is going down here?
4: I've been trying to figure out the best way, because ultimately, I think most people
1: especially those who just watch the World Cup once every 4 years and are fans of the U.S., go, all right, awesome, an injustice was reversed. And they don't really care about the minutia of how or why, but it is unfortunately important to kind of dig into it, because there is very much a shade of this where an injustice was resolved with more injustice. And you don't really need to do too much digging, and you don't have to make anything up. You don't have to speculate. You don't have to guess. You can just read FIFA's own statement and the documentation they refer to come to your own conclusion of, wait, none of this makes any sense. Mm-hmm. And they kind of hang themselves in this. So basically, to answer your question more directly, Travis, is essentially FIFA has said, hey, we are referring to a little-known article deep within the bowels of our documentation that essentially says, because we wanted to.
3: Right.
4: So how is this going to, I guess, have the effects of moving forward? Like, so in the next match, let's just say it's who's playing before the USA, Spain and Portugal,
1: mm-hmm.
4: and there's a red card delivered there. Are they going to ask FIFA to do the exact same thing? Like, are we going to see something start to happen now that you have this red card? Justified or unjustified, who knows?
1: Well,
4: but that's how it was called.
1: Yeah, and so that's already kind of happened. France had a red card or a yellow card issued in the game. Olise got a yellow card that should not have been given to him.
4: Okay.
1: Anybody watching the replay knows that that was not done correctly. And they've already raised the question of, hey, well, wait a second. Can now we get that? Because that could become a very big deal, because if you get two yellow cards in the knockout, you can't play the next game. So I think it's not only that, but then last night England had a red card of a player, and, mm-hmm. and Thomas Tuchel afterwards was like, well, so can we ask them
4: right.
1: to review that too? So it's its own Pandora's box. And no matter what FIFA did that allowed them to reverse this, there's some Pandora's box they have set out on the table and lifted the lid on. And there's various different versions of that. The one they've lifted is now everybody's like, well, if they can do it, why can't we?
3: And why wouldn't you at that point? Like, it's just it's kind of a Hail Mary. If they say no, then okay, well, he's not going to play anyway.
1: Yeah, and the unfortunate part in all of this is because the tournament was going so well. We were all really enjoying how we had overcome all of the consternation and predictions of gloom, and how all of the bad things were going to happen. The tournament was going perfectly.
4: Right.
1: And by all measure. And now, not only has this happened, but it arrives with the specter that somehow, and the wide amount of reporting across the entire political spectrum, whether you read Fox or MSNBC or whatever, that Trump's administration somehow was involved in this pushing of FIFA to reconsider Balogun's situation, is incredibly problematic. I mean, there are literal national federations that are suspended from FIFA play because they allowed their government to get involved in football matters. Nepal is one of them. So the idea that the administration, any administration, it could be Trump, it could be Starmer, it could be anybody, somehow leveraged power to get a decision in their favor is, whether you like it or not, flat out a scandal.
4: Yeah, and it felt like it just happened so easily also. One phone call and it said, oh, okay, you know what? Let's just turn this thing around and go.
3: It feels like it doesn't help that it was us either.
1: Well, all that does is add fuel to people who want to, ridicule or blame.

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3: He was just doing his job in trying to control that relationship as best he could. And if that meant he had to do a lot of shoe shining and ass kissing, then that's what it took. But now here we are.
4: Yeah.
3: And it does, unfortunately, really cloud and taint anything that kind of happens from here on out. Now, here's the even bigger problem. As of this morning, FIFA has told Belgium, yes, you can file an appeal. And it's completely possible that before kickoff, all of this changes again, and Balogun isn't allowed to play because the appeal of the appeal of the appeal went through. And so who knows what goes on at this point, but none of it is good, and all of it sucks because everything was going so smoothly in terms of how the tournament had played out.
4: Man, and let's not get it twisted. If this is happening with Belgium, fans of the USA would be losing their blanking minds.
5: Yeah.
4: It's almost like the whole Texas Tech Soresby thing.
5: And it's Cooper Flagg. It's getting the number one overall pick for the Mavericks.
4: And like, just the reaction of, oh my God, well, the red card wasn't justified anyway, so who cares? He's supposed to be there. And if that the roles were reversed and we were doing this for Belgium's number one good player, I don't know if Balogun is our number one player, but that if that's the case, man, people would be we'd be going nuts.
3: Yeah, I don't. I mean, I don't deny that, you know, Balogun's situation felt really unjust and unfair. But it was also, at the end of the day, a clearly subjective decision. It wasn't like a matter of, well, it wasn't literally as in Balogun, it was this guy. It was the referee, and subjective decisions are made hundreds of times in a game. And so, historically, we don't allow the process to go back and re-adjudicate those subjective decisions. What you're allowed to do is like, oh, you gave the wrong card to the wrong guy. Clearly, you just need to reapply that.
4: Right.
3: This is, I'm sure somebody's going to dig up an example of this, but this is pretty much unheard of, especially in modern times. There has been one instance in the tournament, 1962, where in the semifinal, a Brazilian player was ejected from the game. And if I remember correctly, in 1962, that predates red cards. Referees were allowed to throw players out of the game, but there was no formal red card process. In the aftermath of the game, they tried to have a conversation with the assistant referee who was nearest to the incident. The Brazilian player apparently kicked out at an opponent or something, and he mysteriously disappeared, like left the country. And so FIFA said, well, since we can't get all the evidence, we'll go ahead and let the guy play in the final.
4: Goodness.
3: Now, that was so long ago, it predates me, and I'm old. So I don't know it's a fair comparison, especially because the rules are so incredibly different. So at the end of the day, the real problem is FIFA going, hey, we're just using Article 27, because that line in Article 27 is a black hole-sized loophole of the most insane proportions.
5: And I think the unfortunate part is it's we're getting close to game time and you don't know if he's going to play or not necessarily. And it changes the strategy and how you're going to go about this game based on who you have available. And that's the unfortunate part, is that now the product on the field is kind of taking a back seat to the controversy.
3: Yeah, I mean, I'm really annoyed by the fact that I can't spend my morning discussing the actual amazing events of the game that took place yesterday.
5: Yeah.
3: Norway's historic defeat of Brazil. By the way, Norway is undefeated against Brazil. They have played them five times, and they have beaten them or tied them every time. So dispatching Brazil yesterday, Erling Haaland is a superhero of another world. And then last night, the events in the Azteca, England overcoming their history in that particular facility, all the intangibles of elevation and all of that, to go on and play a man down for as long as they did and hold off the Mexicans. Unreal stuff.
4: Yeah.
3: I mean, just absolute drama of the highest order.
4: Great day yesterday.
3: But we're not talking about that.
4: I know. Well, let's talk about the game today. Let's not put aside the red card and the suspension of the red card and talk, what are you expecting from USA and Belgium this evening?

0: evening.
1: I'm going to run with the idea that Balogun's going to start.
0: Okay.
1: And let's just all accept that and be fine with it. I think that obviously benefits the U.S. The problem is I have no idea what Belgium we're going to get. Because Belgium largely stumbled through group play. They got into the game against Senegal, went down 2-0, and then Senegal just folded like a sheet. And I'm not sure if their ability to come back and win that game has more to do with Senegal dying and just failing, flopping, or something good they did. The weirdest part of that victory for them was that about 50 minutes into the game, the manager sat their two quote-unquote big star name players, Kevin De Bruyne and Jeremy Doku. And because prior to that, the team had done nothing. After that, suddenly the team kind of came to life. So I don't know who he starts today. Does he sit those two guys? Does he start them and change up later on in the game as needed? And I think that is a real question for how the U.S. Attends to this. Belgium's not going to sit back and pack the box. They're just not. They're going to provide some space, and that actually plays more into the U.S.'s new style in this tournament, assuming they're good at executing it again.
2: And Portugal, Spain, are you expecting a good match?
1: Oh, man. Michelle next door told me she'd had tickets to this game, and she was like, what does that mean? I'm like, look, dear, you're either going to get Spain and Croatia or Spain and Portugal. And if you get Spain and Portugal, there's a whole world of history between those two countries, not to mention the fact you may be at Ronaldo's last game, an international game, which would be unbelievable to say that you were at. So, I mean, the fact that's happening here in Dallas is bonkers cool.
2: Well, Peter, we can't thank you enough, as always. Let's see if we can get something going tomorrow after the match so we can talk about the USA-Belgium result with Peter Welpton. It's 10:29. It's the invasion. We'll bring out the bucket, talk some hoops at 10:50. But coming up next is the news with Travis.
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4: 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When you opt in to Ticket Text Alerts, you'll get the heads up on breaking sports news and big name guests. 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
10: For years, we've been talking about both the positive and negative effects of being on social media. And I would say, by and large, for older adults, social media is net positive. Not all positive, but net positive. Helps them keep in touch with friends and stay social. But for younger people, social media use, especially heavy use, tends to be net negative. In fact, according to this year's World Happiness Report, youth who use social media more than 5 hours a day reported a lower level of well-being. And researchers who study this sort of thing found that many teens wish these platforms didn't even exist, and yet they can't seem to stop using them. Experts we talked to largely suggested two things. Ideally, along with your friend group, take some time offline. Also, try to recurate your algorithm so it shows you posts that'll make you feel good. I'm Dr. Sanjay Gupta, helping you live a better life.
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2: Thank you, Dylan. It is 10:36 here on The Ticket. Thank you for tuning in and hanging out with the Invasion today. Donovan Lewis alongside myself, Travis Mejia, in for Matt McLaren. He'll be back tomorrow. We'll hop aboard the OSS at 11:15. Coming up next in about 15 minutes, we'll pull out the big old bucket of basketball. But right now, let's do the news.
1: All right.
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2: Thank you, Tip Sheet, and thank you, FIFA. A person is dead over the weekend after a fight broke out on July the 4th, leading to a deadly shooting. It was around 8:15 when officers said that they had received calls for a shooting in Fort Worth. They arrived, they found a large gathering of people, and two males were arguing over a female. When they both pulled out their firearms and shot each other, one man died at the scene, another taken to the hospital, unclear on their condition. But it's just not worth it over a lady. It's just not.
7: No, it's not. But you know what? When you're 19, 20, 21, I don't even know the ages of these fellas.
2: I don't even know if they're all still doing okay.
7: Yeah,
2: so.
7: No. There are some things that you feel like in your older age, you know it's not worth it. But at the very time, it feels like it is. Until
2: you get the gun violence right in your face.
7: Until someone gets shot and then someone's killed. And then that's when you realize, yeah, probably should not have happened.
2: Yeah.
7: But yeah, no, that's sad.
2: Terrible. And we, of course, over the weekend, somebody entered July 4th with all 10 fingers and exited July 4th without all 10 fingers. So, busy weekend at the hospitals.
7: You know, I didn't hear as many homemade fireworks as I have before.
2: Well,
7: because you had the definite big shows. I went out a little later in the evening, July 4th, probably around 8:45, 9 o'clock to grab some food. And you can see on this side, oh, Cedar Hill's having their fireworks display. Oh, Duncanville's having theirs. Oh, DeSoto's having theirs. Like, it's, you can see it happening. But then once I got back to the house with the big faraway kabooms, not a ton of neighborhood kabooms like we've had before.
2: Well, that might be because of a coordinated holiday crackdown.
7: That's great.
2: By Dallas authorities.
7: My dog thanks them.
2: Well, they ended up in two separate holiday operations on July 4th, they confiscated more than 1,800 pounds of fireworks. Illegal fireworks. Issued multiple citations. There were two larger busts, and following up on investigative leads after arson investigators and police officers discovered suspects operating an illicit fireworks marketplace out of a U-Haul. they seized 1,400 pounds of fireworks there, and it was actually so much they had to bring in their inspections division to transport the entire haul because they didn't have the right equipment. Then another operation just a couple hours later, after they were conducting an unrelated enforcement check on Penelope Street, found another 400 pounds of fireworks. Issued another citation. So the possession and sale of fireworks are strictly prohibited in Dallas City unit,
7: so
2: city limits.
7: There's a little speed thing. You know, they'll show you the radar. They'll show you how fast you're going, and they'll tell you to slow down. And there's one on Joe Wilson as you're approaching Duncanville from Cedar Hill. And the speed limit is 30 miles an hour. But the last few days, or even the last week, it doesn't show you how fast you're going. It'll just have the red and blue lights that'll start flashing
2: when you're going
7: too
2: fast.
7: Yeah, when it goes too fast. But this one says no fireworks. No fireworks. That's what it said.
2: Okay.
7: It's like, wow, now I can speed through here because it's not even telling me.
2: Yeah, it's not. It has nothing to do with speeding.
7: Because I do naturally slow down, even if I know there's no one around, and I know I'm not going to get in trouble. If it shows me going more than like 7 miles an hour over the display, I will slow down. Those work for me, and I don't know why.
2: Good for you, man.
7: Not you, right? Do you speed up just to see if how
2: accused
7: fast?
2: Accused Houston prankster.
7: I guess that's the answer I get.
2: Says so an accused Houston prankster says critics have him all wrong. He was accused of filming himself, and accused is being used kind of loosely here. He did film himself and post it on the internet, spraying homeless and disabled people with a high-powered water gun. So he's they're drive-bys. Like
7: sure,
2: he's in a
7: sure,
2: car,
7: right.
2: And he's shooting them with this water gun. Christopher Casey, I believe, K-A-Y-C-E, 34, arrested Thursday, charged with two counts of misdemeanor assault causing bodily injury after Houston police accused him, again, using that very loosely, of targeting vulnerable people. He's taken to Facebook after he's posted
7: bail. Of course. He's misunderstood.
2: Right.
7: What are we talking about? So let me go on Facebook and explain myself.
2: In all caps, I really love these people. I'm not a bad person. He also had that alongside of a video of himself handing out food to the homeless. Different day. Totally different day. He apologized for what he described as childish activities while maintaining he never intended to hurt anybody. They investigated several incidents involving the disabled and homeless people were being allegedly sprayed with a high-powered gun.
7: It wasn't allegedly because he did
2: Again,
7: it and posted it.
2: Right.
7: He did it.
2: With his face. And so if you have seen this, it's a Spira gun, a Spira water gun. It's marketed as the world's strongest water gun. The company's safety guidance warns users not to shoot it in people's face or eyes because it can hurt. He said, ain't nothing wrong with having a sense of humor.
7: Yeah, that's not funny.
2: And it was harmless fun.
7: No, it's not harmless because someone got hurt.
4: Castellanos, it will
7: and
4: be
7: then
4: a home run.
7: You want the likes.
2: And
7: you're going to be all cool and funny.
2: No one likes punching down, dude.
7: Right.
2: Go shoot the business guy with your water gun.
7: Yeah, walk up to people getting out of prison and then just, yeah. You want to have some fun?
2: Right.
7: Let's go and do that. See what's going to happen.
2: I don't think it would have gone the same way.
7: No, it's not. It's not harmless fun.
2: No, it's not. And
7: I'm not done.
2: He's
7: mad.
2: He's mad. I don't understand what exactly you get out of this because let's say you go viral because of that.
7: Yeah, that's what they want. That's what they want.
2: Okay, you go viral. What's next? You can't just go viral and now it's bankroll. Like, you're not going to make enough off of that initial going viral to live.
7: It's just all about the high of having those. And you know what? Once someone will see that, then if you do it again, maybe those same
2: TikTok.
7: People will subscribe or whatever. I don't even know if it's about the money. It's just about the attention.
2: It's like those, not here defending predators, but there's YouTube and TikTok accounts where they are just confronting child predators. Like, they lure them in and then confront them, and they'll, like, beat the hell out of them. Like, physically beat them up.
7: Right.
2: And I'm guessing they do well on the internet because I see the same guys doing it.
7: Man, our algorithms are way different. I don't see that, and I don't want to see that. I definitely wouldn't want to see anyone.
2: I did see this one in the wild.
8: It's just
2: the water
8: stuff.
2: Gun. Unfortunately, I might be a bad person.
7: I think your algorithm is kind of setting you up to be a bad person.
2: Yeah.
7: I just get videos of Landman.
2: Oh, I thought you were going to say Lando first.
7: Well, you know what? I'll get on that algorithm if I could just see Lando like chugging beer or falling over his drum set. I'll take that.
2: I would pay for a live stream of Lando. And then there are times where you'd want that to be off.
7: Yeah, I figure that at first we'll be all hyped and we'll have everything prepared. And then you go, okay.
2: He's still just kind of hanging out.
7: It's just Lando.
2: Right.
8: So
2: but then you check. You still check in every like 20, 30 minutes because it's Lando. It sells both ends. A semi-truck spilled 40,000 pounds of Frank's Red Hot on the Ohio highway amid the heat wave. So it was a semi-truck traveling down Interstate 71, and it wasn't just like a full spill. It was like a leak was happening. Now, it did become more of a full spill by the end, but the truck driver had no idea. And they tracked him down by following the
7: trail. Oh, so he's just rolling.
2: He's just rolling down the road, pulls into a truck stop to get gas, go potty, take a shower, whatever it is that the truckers do at the truck stop. And then, like, a few minutes later, the police and people...
7: Like, dude!
2: Hey, you are leaking all over the place. And apparently, it is a biohazard. Because of...
7: Hot sauce is a biohazard?
2: It's so acidic that they can't just, like, wash it off the street because it'll destroy the pipelines and waterways. So they, like, had to bring out the hazmat team to come
7: 40,000 pounds of hot sauce. I wonder what happened inside the truck.
2: Dude. And maybe just, like, one big tub fell over. It had to be a pallet just cracked and fell over. And he, for a couple 20 miles or so, just... driving down the road, spilling
7: people
2: Frank's
7: behind
2: out.
7: Them, just, you know, with some chicken tenders or something. You, just kind of.
2: Can you imagine the smell?
7: Oh, man. Yeah, that's pretty bad.
2: Because it's baked into asphalt. And,
7: because, you know, you had the cartoons where the back of the car, you push the button and they release oil and it'll make the cars real slippery behind you.
2: Right.
7: And you can get away. I wonder if that was a. You have hot sauce back there.
2: Well, so there. Were some cars that were potentially damaged because the Frank's Red Hot apparently doesn't jive well with the inner workings of a motor vehicle.
7: And it's hot out there and everything. Man, that had to have been crazy to see that leaking out of that truck. And he's just flying down the highway, just singing Beyonce.
2: Thinking, man, I'd sure go for a hot dog right now.
7: So single ladies. He's driving down. And, you know, people are beside him trying to stop him. He thinks he's like, trying to honk the horn.
2: Right.
7: Everyone's enjoying me going down the highway today. No, dude. You have hot sauce coming back from the back of your truck.
2: It's awesome. One last one, shall we? An Arizona man is facing 5 years in prison after being caught living illegally on national forest grounds for nearly a decade. So this is, let me get this guy's name, Mark Aaron
7: Kevin
2: Gatz.
7: Landrum.
2: he was arrested June 25th in Arizona, detained as a potential flight risk after he had been living for about 8 years, two in the specific location that they found, and it was not that far off from like a hiking trail.
7: Well, how's he a flight risk? He's been living in a park for a decade.
2: I know. Where's he
7: going
2: to go?
7: Not going anywhere.
2: They found approximately 1,000 pounds of trash at his campsite. Tires, plastic bags, trash bags, aluminum cans, other trash explained in the story.
7: Okay.
2: Other trash.
1: Generic.
2: There was a canopy structure for his SUV that he had. He's 65 years old. He had a cooking station, three ladders.
7: He's just living on the land.
2: He's
7: boy.
2: Just out there in the national forest. And it is, you know, technically it is illegal to live in the national forest.
7: I'm sure it is.
2: But they also do have a lot of them in a lot of places. They have policies that we're not evicting people because they're clearly having a rough time. Now, if it's somebody with a nice tent and maybe they've built a nice cabin out in the woods, they are getting evicted. But in certain national forests, they're not evicting the folks that are just trying to have a nice stream to live by.
7: It's like Tom Hanks living in the airport. Maybe we'll need a movie about this dude.
2: Maybe.
7: In a national park.
2: I'd watch it.
7: Yeah.
2: I watch The Terminal. I'll watch this.
7: Okay, you're right. You're right about that. All right, that's the news. Thank you, Travis. It's 10:50. It's the invasion. We'll hop aboard the OSS for other sports stuff at 11:10. But coming up next, let's bring out the bucket. Let's talk some hoops. We'll do it next here on The Ticket.
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16: Few people now have asked me about a TikTok trend that they've come across. It's called 75 Hard. The challenge was created by entrepreneur and author Andy Frisella, who calls it a, quote, transformative mental toughness program and an Ironman for your brain. So here's what it entails. Eat a structured diet with no alcohol, drink a gallon of water, read 10 pages of nonfiction, take a progress photo, and complete 2 45-minute workouts, one of them outdoors, every day for 75 days. Quite a challenge. We asked CNN fitness contributor Dana Santis about this, who reminded us that sustainable fitness isn't about punishment or proving discipline through extremes. It's about building habits that integrate into your lifestyle in a way that feels supportive and repeatable. If you ask me, that's going to be the key to long-term success. I'm Dr. Sanjay Gupta, helping you live a better life.
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0: U.S. and Belgium playing a round of 16 matchup in Seattle tonight. U.S. manager Mauricio Pochettino discussing the FIFA decision to allow Fowler and Balogun to play.
1: My reaction, I think, is like everyone that really loved that sport and trust on the ethic and integrity, we celebrate all that decision. We were punished enough against Bosnia-Herzegovina to play with 10 men, 30 minutes.
0: Kickoff at 7, catch the kick around at 7 right here on The Ticket. Today's soccer action begins at 2 with Portugal and Spain battling in Arlington. Cristiano Ronaldo potentially playing his last game on soccer's biggest stage. And the clock now ticking for Jason Robertson and the Stars, the winger filing for arbitration. He'll play on a one-year deal if no trade or extension is reached. That is The Ticket Ticker. I'm Ryan Baldwin, Sports Radio 96.7, 1310 The Ticket.
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3: 10:57 here on The Invasion. Thank you for tuning in to The Ticket on a Monday morning after July 4th. Donovan Lewis alongside me today. My name is Travis Mejia, usually sitting in the producer's chair, but they let me in the big room today because Matt McLaren is absent. He'll be back tomorrow, promise. We will have a little look at what's on TV at 11:35 coming up in about 15 minutes. We will hop aboard the OSS, Other Sports S. Well, let's wheel out that big old bucket of basketball and see what's going on in the NBA. I know we're going to talk a little LeBron and Mavs later, and we might touch on that a little bit here. But free agency is, I guess we're kind of underway, but now as of today at, what, 11?
4: I do believe in the next minute, yes, that the moratorium will be lifted and all these deals can become official.
3: And I feel like it's been pretty quiet mostly, but I think this happens every time the man named LeBron James is a free agent, that kind of the league waits on that to get completed.
4: Yeah, the teams that are in the running are surely not trying to waste money in roster spots just in case that he decides to go there. And you saw a pretty big flurry of big names being traded, but as far as the other names that are moving teams, it's not anything that just shakes the leaves so far that you just go, oh my gosh, I can't believe that happened. The money has been a little bit out there, a little bit more than I would expect it. Just like Rui Hachimura, the Lakers, he's moving from the Lakers to the Clippers for 2 years and $28 million. And I think there are a lot of teams that were trying to see exactly what he wanted to do. He's a very useful player as far as defensively and shooting threes. Mm-hmm. He's a good player. I like Rui Hachimura, and he's going to the Clippers. But man, I don't know if you saw the news a little bit earlier about Mitchell Robinson. Of course, he signed that deal to leave New York and go to Boston for 3 years, I think. Three for 44, something like that. Can't quite remember the 3 for 47.4. Yeah. That's what he agreed to. And he broke his finger. He broke his hand before the finals, had surgery, but he continued to play. And of course, in that game five, that final game five, man, he had a huge offensive rebound that pretty much sealed the deal for New York in that championship. Very useful player. And that he sustained that injury because one of his family members was in a car accident and he punched his car because he was so frustrated about the details that happened. And that's how he broke his hand before the final. So he was like, you know what? That didn't happen during the game. Let me make sure that I go out there and play and not have this be a reason why I can't play. So that's coming out now.
3: And he probably made himself a few dollars during that finals run.
4: He did. No doubt. I will bet you New York tried desperately to run it back and bring him back, but I just don't know how much money they wanted to offer him because all these teams now are so afraid. And I think maybe the Lakers are the only team that you really haven't heard this about. But even New York was adamant about it right after they won the championship, trying to bring people back, saying, we are not going above that second apron. Yeah. That's not happening. And while you don't necessarily have a hard cap in the NBA,
3: might as well be.
4: That's exactly what it is.
3: Yeah.
4: Because these teams just don't want to do that. They don't want to mess around with it. And Dallas is going to be one of those teams that are saying, we are not going over the second apron. And some of the other clubs, especially those small market clubs, are definitely not doing it either. So it's definitely affected the way that the NBA teams are now going about their business as far as trying to keep these teams and keep a little parity around and making it a little more difficult, because we always talk about the NBA being a progressive league, trying to make sure they can knock some things out of before it gets too much of a problem, or if it's a problem, they can adjust it pretty quickly. And they tried their best to not have these super teams being formed where you can go play with your friends, and made it for these teams that can go above and beyond to sign their own players. But with their second apron, they are capping that hard. So maybe that's kind of stunning the movement around the NBA now, because these teams just can't do it. They can't run it back, because you got to start paying these players when they come up for extensions, and they are not going above that second apron.
3: In the NBA, like you said, they're not afraid to make changes. They're also not afraid to go back on changes, too. Like, all of the things that have come out over the last few months of the draft lottery, and that's going to change moving into the future.
4: Right.
3: Like, they're not afraid to hold their hand up. They're like, that sucked. We'll change it again. We'll try something else. You mentioned the Lakers there. They're building really odd squad out there in LA, but they also on the third traded DeAndre Ayton to the Washington Wizards for old friend Jaden Hardy and two second round picks in 2031 and 32. And DeAndre Ayton has had one, like, you can't label him necessarily a bust, but
4: when you're a 1-1 like that, I think you,
3: but if you get a top five guy that's a starter for 10 years in the league, I know he's number one, I understand that, but that's kind of pretty good.
4: But it's a really good debate. And
3: because the guys that are a bust are the ones that are gone in 3 years. That's a bust. This guy's an NBA player. Like, he's a veteran dude. Maybe he's definitely not the best. He's got a lot of flaws in his game. But
4: you know what? You may be right as far as maybe not just a bust. Maybe not meeting the expectations that you would think a 1-1 would. But, yeah, he's still kicking around every single year. The lowest points he's averaged in an entire season was last year with the Lakers at 12.5.
3: And they weren't really playing him near the end of the year too much. He was
4: right.
3: They basically were playing him when they had
4: to. It's the lowest minutes he's averaged in a season in his career, and it's the lowest point out to, and it just felt like he didn't fit with that team.
3: It felt like Luka hated
4: it. It did kind of feel that way. And they're definitely trying to maneuver pieces around to that team to keep Luka happy and keep him around for not just the next couple of years, but for a long time. So you're trying to see the moves that they're making. But yeah, just to see him on team number three right now, as far as DeAndre Ayton. Yeah, I'm kind of with you. At first, I would say you would label it because he is a 1-1 and you have those high expectations, but it feels like he still has some useful years left in the league. And if you play all those years, what's that, 2, 4, 6, 8, and his ninth year coming up? Okay, yeah.
3: Hard to say a 10-year veteran.
4: No, you're exactly right. You're exactly right. I'm going back and forth in my mind. I'm playing
3: look,
4: ping pong
3: here. You can be disappointed by the guy, but
4: sure.
3: Like, if he doesn't flame out of the league, like, I feel like that's a fair assessment. And that draft in general, crazy. It feels like the whole top five has been traded several times.
4: Well, they have.
3: Like, it's insane. Especially when you consider the amount of talent. Maybe the hope of that talent in the first 2-3 years as the full picture was a little bit outweighed of what it's become at this point.
4: Man,
3: but
4: that
3: still.
4: The top of that, okay,
3: heavy,
4: top 10.
3: Heavy.
4: Top 10. DeAndre Ayton 1, of course. Marvin Bagley goes second to Sacramento.
3: He's back.
4: And then Luka. And then Jaren Jackson Jr., who was traded from Memphis to Utah. And then Trae Young. Mo Bamba. Wendell Carter Jr. Colin Sexton, who's no longer with Cleveland. Kevin Knox, who flamed out early. And then Mikal Bridges was 10th. And the journey that he's been on.
3: I don't even want to hear that guy's name anymore. Too many first-round picks.
4: And Shea was 11th in that same draft.
3: Oh, yeah. I always forget that.
4: That's no longer with his original team, because Paul George is just giving teams all kinds of hope. Get him, trade him, and you get a haul for that dude, and you're still doing the exact same thing all these years later.
3: Look, when you have a chance to bring in playoff P, you just have to. You just have to, especially if you've got a couple of first-round picks kicking around. What do we need those for?
4: Man, Jalen Brunson was 33rd in that draft. Mitchell Robinson was 36th in that draft. Michael Porter Jr. was 14th, and he's no longer with the original team. Man, that's the draft of players not being with those drafted teams. Big time. That is wild to see the results of that. And that's top 10.
3: Yeah.
4: and they're not there.
3: And it's a strong, pretty strong draft.
4: Very strong. When you look at the names, of course. That's crazy.
3: All those franchises were like, nah, this one isn't it.
4: And it's only 2018. That's not that long ago that these dudes were drafted. All right, I don't know how much you ever look forward to summer league action. It's not too many times. I remember going down watching Zion and R.J. Barrett. I was at that game when they had a showdown in summer league. And, of course, we're interested when you have big names. I was very interested when Victor Wembanyama played summer league and when Cooper Flagg did. You saw Darren Peterson make his debut, and he was really good. Cam Boozer did the exact same thing. He was really good. And I know Caleb Wilson, is he going to make his today? I can't remember exactly if he's played already. But the one thing I'm interested in is the Mavericks when they have their roster. Morris Johnson Jr. I will watch the Mavericks when they play their first couple of summer league games. But I'm more interested in the whole free throw. Free throw counts for 1, 2, or 3 points than anything. Just to see how that goes with the flow. I think me personally right now, I say I don't like it.
3: I think just on paper, I think it sucks.
4: Like, right.
3: I just don't know. I can't even point to exactly why, other than that it just feels cheap.
4: It does. And isn't it wild that even I haven't heard anything about that in the G League? And I know we're not up on G League, but a rule like that, I feel like.
3: Because we hear things all the time about them trying things out in minor league football or with the
4: baseball
3: UFL.
4: Baseball and all that. Yeah. And I haven't heard about this at all. And now all of a sudden it's coming out. You're going,
3: how is this going to work?
4: Right. So now I'm definitely tuned in, locked in, just to see how this works and how I feel about the one free throw that's going to count 1, 2, or 3 points. It just doesn't seem right.
3: Yeah, it's all like how many years have we been preaching? You earn your free throw. They're free. Go up there and get them. And now it's just that one. You get 3 points. And there's also like an integrity of the history of the game kind of that gets brought into it, which I know that doesn't really matter for gameplay and actual like moving forward in the sport, but there's something to it.
4: Hey, you know what? A lot of people said that about baseball when they added the ghost runner, and now
3: it doesn't
4: people
3: matter.
4: Still, some people say they don't like it, but you don't even think about
3: right.
4: it as far as a rule change that will go. And I don't know. It feels like big three-on-three basketball when that happens. I know they shoot a free throw for 2 points, and I don't know. It just doesn't feel right.
3: It's
4: we'll
3: see. Basketball.
4: It does. All right, it's 11:09. That's the bucket. We'll bring it out here every so often, talk some hoops. It's the invasion. No Matt McLaren today. Travis is in the big chair. We'll talk July 4th sports coming up at 11:30. Coming up next, let's hop aboard the OSS. We'll talk a little Stars, a little Rangers. We'll do it next here on The Ticket.
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22: For years, we've been talking about both the positive and negative effects of being on social media. And I would say, by and large, for older adults, social media is net positive. Not all positive, but net positive. Helps them keep in touch with friends and stay social. But for younger people, social media use, especially heavy use, tends to be net negative. In fact, according to this year's World Happiness Report, youth who use social media more than 5 hours a day reported a lower level of well-being. And researchers who study this sort of thing found that many teens wish these platforms didn't even exist, and yet they can't seem to stop using them. Experts we talked to largely suggested two things. Ideally, along with your friend group, take some time offline. Also, try to recurate your algorithm so it shows you posts that'll make you feel good. I'm Dr. Sanjay Gupta, helping you live a better life.
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0: 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U.S. Men's National Team facing Belgium in the round of 16 today. Manager Mauricio Pochettino says the team ready with or without Ford, Fuller, and Balogun.
1: For me, the power is in the group, it's in the player. Of course, Balogun scored 3 goals, but I think in the way that the team performed with 10 men was amazing. And any player that are available on the roster, why not tomorrow can make the starting 11?
0: 7 p.m. kick. Kick around starts at 7 here on the Ticket. Prior to the Americans playing, there's another premier matchup in soccer's biggest stage. Cristiano Ronaldo, Portugal, squaring off against Spain at Jerry World at 2. And the Stars still working on a deal or a trade with Jason Robertson after the winger elected for arbitration. If nothing is reached, Robo will play on a one-year deal at a negotiated price. 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That is the Ticket Ticker. 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
3: 11:16 here on The Ticket. Thank you for tuning into The Invasion today with Donovan Lewis and Travis Teetaw Mejia in for Matt McLaren. Coming up here in, we'll have lunch with the U.S. Men's National Team at 11:55. What's on TV at 11:35? That'll be next here in about 15 minutes. But let's jump aboard like we do every day at 11:15 on the OSS Other Sports S. And let's start, shall we, with your Texas Rangers. After a pretty nice little run over the past week or so, they end up losing 2 of 3 to the Detroit Tigers, losing 3-0 and 6-3 in the back two games of a three-game set with the struggling Tigers after winning 10-4 on Saturday. And this is, man, you guys were talking about it a lot last week. I feel if you've enjoyed what I've given you today, P1, Saturdays, noon to 2, myself and Saad Youssef on the Funhouse, we talk Rangers just about every Saturday, and it feels like the same sentiment every week that it's this is not a great ball club. They are fine, and especially in the American League, they are probably going to be in the playoff race all the way through, but this is, they're going to be bouncing right around
4: it's,
3: where they are.
4: It's who they are, and you know what? I will say this, though. With the expectations of the pitching staff probably can't be as good as it was last year.
3: Right.
4: And with the hitting probably being a little bit better than it was last year.
3: At times.
4: At times, sure. And it feels like it's gotten a little bit better here recently.
3: Yes.
4: You know, they didn't score on, it was 3-0 on Saturday, right?
3: Yes.
4: Yes. And then 6-3 yesterday.
3: Yeah.
4: But with the injuries that they've had, and I know Lankford and Corey Seager, they haven't been as productive even when they were in the lineup. I do understand that. But if you tell me that the lineup is going to roll out like it rolled out yesterday, I would think that this team is about an average team.
3: Sure.
4: And that's what they are right now at the 90 games.
3: Yeah.
4: And I would think some people would say, oh, man, you don't have Seager for a while or Lankford. Evan Carter is struggling at the plate. You know, there are people that think this team would be below average of what they are. So they're keeping their head above water with guys that we did not think would be in the lineup right now. Now, the only saving grace, if you can get these guys back in the lineup after the All-Star break and you can start playing a little more consistently, they start playing like the back of their baseball cards, like Skip Schumacher says all the time.
3: And like we've been saying for like 2 years.
4: Right. If you can do that, then I think it can give you a little bit of hope that, okay, they can play a little bit better once they get their guys right where they need to be. So I know it's frustrating to watch at times. And I think the only thing that a lot of people asked for was that this team could be entertaining and fun to watch. And that wasn't the case early on this year. And it's gotten a little bit better. Even in losses, they say, okay, it's not just that, oh my gosh, I can't, what an awful watch. It hasn't been like that.
3: Well, it doesn't feel like they don't even want to be at the ballpark at this point.
4: Yeah, so if you don't want to be there,
3: why
4: do I want to watch?
3: Why am I paying for this package to watch you on some separate channel? Because, and you don't even want to be there.
4: Yeah, you can barely find them. But anyway, it's just one of those to where I understand the ups and downs of a baseball season, and I know you can't just go roller coaster ride every single game. You will wear yourself thin.
3: Even series.
4: If you go roller coaster ride on every single game. It is about the series, but it's continuing a pattern, and this is the most frustrating part to me. It continues the pattern of the Rangers playing poorly against bad teams.
3: Yes.
4: And I don't understand why that's the case. I don't get it.
3: There's no explanation
4: for it.
3: It's like, it's the same reason.
4: That's frustrating.
3: It's the same thing when you have your ace or your number one or two starter that gets the worst run support on the staff. There's something mental about it that's hard to put your finger on it, and it's hard to scientifically say, but it happens enough that you have to say there is some sort of an effect. All those years with Yu Darvish getting 2.5 run support when everybody else is getting 4. Well, clearly the lineup knows they don't have to put up as many runs tonight.
4: And then you saw Rangers scored first in the third because Mize was dealing. And okay, they break through and get a run in the third. Rangers score first. This is great. And then immediately there's no shutdown inning as Kumar Rocker gives up a couple on a home run in the fourth. And then the fifth, it just falls apart. They pull Kumar Rocker after he gets one out in the fifth.
3: Did you see
4: what
3: happened?
4: And then Ahlstrom comes out and it was it was a comedy of errors after that.
3: Did you see what happened on Friday night with Eovaldi?
4: No.
3: So he went five no-hit. Or he was entering into the fifth inning no-hitter. And MLB Network, so they do this deal where they'll cut into games. Man, I wish I had the audio because it is hilarious. And one of their announcers is talking to Eric Hosmer, and apparently this is his bit, is to break into no-hitters. And he's talking about how, like, I have no effect on a game going on in Arlington. You know, we're here in the studio. I'm not involved with the game. And as he is saying that, Eovaldi gives up a bomb to end the no-hitter.
4: Well, he's right.
3: He's right, but also...
4: I know.
3: Kind of gave up a bomb. I know. Here,
4: I'm pretty sure all Rangers fans watching probably hate his guts right now because he's the one. Man, my mom is a huge believer in that. If she wants a team to win, she won't watch because she feels like if she watches, they'll lose. So you don't get the enjoyment of watching a game.
3: But you get
4: because
3: the satisfaction
4: you feel like,
3: that you had something to do with the win.
4: So if they win and you didn't watch a second, they won because I didn't watch.
3: I just need the dub. I don't need the experience. Well,
4: that kind of defeats the purpose liking the team and liking the game.
3: Well, eventually they'll go on a bad skid because it's the Rangers and I can start watching again.
4: I'll tell you what, though. It took me a long time to get over that. I'll admit that when I will, I'll turn on a Ranger game and they're going fine. Oh, man. God, oh, come on. Oh, look at this. And then all of a sudden, as soon as I turn it on, 5 seconds later, it's a run scored. You go, ooh.
3: This is coming from Mr. Victory Apple, right?

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3: Team. Their team is worse than the Tigers that just came in. And what was the didn't they lose 3 out of 4 the last time they played the Angels out in Anaheim?
4: I think they got swept.
3: Yeah. Did they get swept? Okay.
4: And they faced Detmers again, who loves the Rangers.
5: Neat.
3: Yep. 2-1, 5-2, 9-6. They got swept out there in LA against the Angels, and now they come to Globe Life tomorrow to see if they can turn this thing around and win a series here and get back going.
5: Can we stay in baseball?
3: We sure can.
5: The Marlins yesterday had Yuri Perez on the mound against the Sacramento Athletics, and boy, was he dealing. So he goes 7 innings. He's perfect through 7. Perfect. Perfect. He had 8 strikeouts. He'd thrown 92 pitches. He's a good pitcher, you know, like, not somebody you maybe point out at the beginning of the year and be like, that guy's going to throw a no-no this year. But he was on his way to a perfect game. He was only at 92 pitches, 2 innings short. Well, in between innings, the Marlins decide, we've had enough today. And the next guy they bring in, let me get his name. His last name is Backer. Lake Backer. Did not record an out. Now, when they took Yuri Perez out of the game, they were up 8-0. The Athletics scored 5 in the 8th. And luckily for Yuri Perez, the Marlins were able to put up an insurance run in the 9th, because Sacramento got this thing all the way up to 9-8. And Miami ends up getting the win. But of course, after the game, manager is asked about, what the hell, man? 92 pitches. And he gave the company answer that we've heard for the last few years of, we're trying to get into the postseason here, and Yuri's going to be a big part of that. We can't be, I feel for him and my heart goes out to him. He was at 92 pitches.
3: That's about the limit, though, now these days, man.
5: Doesn't mean I have to like it.
3: You just don't see pitchers going, throwing over 100.
5: But for a perfect game. I know. And he's in the 7th. He wasn't in the 5th or 6th.
3: Yeah, just 2 innings to go. Man, 92. Maybe I would have thrown him out there in the 8th to see if he gives up a hit or a walk or something, and then you pull him. But
5: there's
3: just not a lot of pitchers now that are going to go above that pitch count. That's just how baseball is right now.
5: And I hate it. I cannot stand it, because what's his arm going to explode if he throws another 20 pitches, 25 pitches?
3: You're so old, man.
5: It's the one thing I'm old man about in sports.
3: The one thing, Mr. Puzzle Man?
5: In sports. I put a qualifier in at the end there. Is that I just want my pitchers to throw complete games every now and then. Yeah, I'm not talking about 9 a year. How about 2?
3: Yep. No, that's not happening. Hey, Baldy, keep me updated on Jason Robinson and the Stars. What's happening?
6: Filed for arbitration. The deadline was yesterday. Because he has 1 year left, it'll be a 1 year deal when they go to arbitration. Those meetings typically held between July 20th and August 1st. The Stars can still trade or extend Robertson up until the arbitrator decides what his salary will be. So the Penguins, the rumor mill is, are still interested in a trade. They've got given a package to him, but Jim Neal's kind of in a tough spot. I don't think you want to go to arbitration, because then you're probably keeping Robo for a year if the arbitrator gives you a salary that's workable, and then he's probably gone next year, I would guess. So you're probably...
3: And then you'll lose him for nothing.
6: Yeah, you lose him for nothing. So
5: unless you could trade him during the season, yes, if you really wanted to.
6: Yes, you could. And you can't negotiate a long-term contract once the salary comes down from the arbitrator until January 1st. But that doesn't really help the Stars, because you still have no cap space at the moment.
5: Right.
6: So I guess the other option is you could offload more contracts at the trade deadline and then sign Robo. But Jim Neal's just not in a good spot. And it's not his fault, I don't think. Like, he had 3 trades in place for Robo that all fell through, that would have all been fine trades. I would have been fine with any of them, really. But now he's just in a tough spot, and Jason Robertson's got all the cards, and other teams know that Jim Neal's in a tough spot, so they don't have to back down for anything either.
3: Right. So what do you think that salary is going to be? The arbitrator will say 13, 13 and a half, 14. Is it going to get that high?
6: It's tough

0: to say, because the point of arbitration is to make the other side look bad, right? So the Stars are going to point to his injury history. They're going to point to him before last year not performing in the playoffs. Right. And then Robo's side is going to point to, hey, Leo Carlson just got an offer sheet for $18 million a year for 5 years, and he's better than Leo Carlson. I would imagine that, yeah, it's not going to be lower. There's no way it's not double digits. And I'd be shocked if it's lower than 12. 12 to 13 seems reasonable, if not 13.5. I'm not an arbitrator. I don't know what he's going to say. That's why they use these third parties. But the Stars, now that they've signed Jamie Benn and Joel Kiviranta, they have even less space to work with.
1: Right.
0: It's a complete mess, and I don't see it ending really any other way than a trade, because that just seems to make the most sense, that you're going to guarantee you get something for him, because I don't think he's back. At this point, going to arbitration with the amount of money he's probably going to make, I just don't know how Jim Neal makes it work long-term without selling off the entire team.
2: It's a bummer that it's probably ending this way for Jason Robertson, but it, like, when they made that move for Mikko, it felt like he was probably going to be the one that might get left out in the cold if it came down to a decision, and it feels like they've kind of taken a hard line too, and both sides have, but it's kind of a bummer.
0: And I don't blame Robo either, because no. He gave them not only a good team-friendly deal, but he gave them like an extra year compared to most bridge deals. So he gave them a team-friendly deal,
2: right,
0: with the extra year, with the expectation on the other side, if I prove myself, I'm going to get
2: take
0: my
2: care
0: money.
2: Of it, right. Which he, from his perspective, did.
0: I think from most people's perspective, yeah. He would say he did, yeah.
3: He is trying to get his. And you know what? I don't blame him.
0: I don't blame him either.
3: Yeah, you got to make sure that you capitalize as much as you can in this, in sports, in anything. And you just never know where you're going to get offered anything like that again. We always assume, oh, man, he'll get another contract after that is done or whatever. But, man, he's 26 years old right now. Go get it as much as you can. And I think that I always felt that with the way it was going right now, it would be hard for these two to kind of reconcile and go, no, no, no, you're fine, man. We'll go 8-for-11. We'll give you team friendly and everything will be just fine. It's too far gone now.
0: Well, and I thought once they traded Maverick Bork that that was the signal of, okay, right, we're going to make this work. We've got this done. And now if you end up with no Bork and no Robo long term, I would call that a disaster, because you lost one of your top up-and-coming young forwards who looked like he was developing his game really well.
3: That immediately got a 6-year deal.
2: Yeah.
0: Yeah. And then you also lose Robo, who is your best, if not second best, if not best forward. And if you lose both of those in one offseason without a plan in place to fix it, because also most of the free agents are gone by now. You've waited too long. All the big free agent names are gone. Mm. You don't really have a plan in place. It sucks.
3: It does. All right, it's 11:31. That's the OSS. We hop aboard every single day for other sports stuff at 11:10. We'll have lunchtime with the World Cup, USA-Belgium tonight at 7 o'clock. But coming up next, let's talk July 4th sports right here on The Ticket.
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12: 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Ask them how the posts in their feed make them feel. These apps are built to be addictive, so kids, all of us in fact, will keep coming back for more, even when we are made to feel worse. It's bizarre. You might need to help your son or daughter reset their algorithm by unfollowing certain accounts and following or interacting with more positive ones. They might need suggestions of other healthier things to do, or to see you leading the way by example and putting your own phone away. In the run-up to bedtime, everyone's phone should go away, no questions asked. And if you need some help, sort of, I guess, resetting expectations, try engaging parents of your kids' friends for a more coordinated effort. I'm Dr. Sanjay Gupta, helping you live a better life.
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0: Cup 2026 is in our backyard, and we've got a special show just to talk about it. 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
2: Thank you, Dylan. It is 11:39 here on Sports Radio, 96.7 and 1310, The Ticket. Thank you for tuning in and hanging out with the Invasion today. Donovan Lewis alongside myself, Travis Tetaw Mejia in for Matt McLaren. He'll be back tomorrow. We'll have lunch with the U.S. Men's National Team coming up here in about 15 minutes. Had a good time today. I appreciate the P1 sticking around with us as we get you ready for soccer. But right now, a little holiday programming yesterday, as I think we all know that the programming over at the mothership, the real big mothership of ESPN, has been a little light, especially this time of year.
3: Right.
2: And you did a little research project.
3: So this was Saturday. So on the 4th of July, I got up with the little lady. We went to go eat lunch at a nice place. So got home pretty early. And now you're trying to search around to see what's on television, and it was around 6:15-ish or so. You hit the guide, or I hit the guide, and you're trying to see what I'm going to watch for the evening. What's going to occupy my time? So, of course, you know me, I've told you this before. I grab the remote, I hit guide, I go to specific channel blocks that I know where I want to watch, and then that's where we start. Sure. I always start at... Surprise, I started at 3:28 on DirecTV, and that's TV1. And that's where the TV1s, BETs, MTVs are kind of all mixed in together. VH1, they're in that block. And then I'll go local. I'll start at 4, and then I'll go down to see what's on the local channels. And then I'll go 206, and that's the ESPN channels, to see what sports I can check out. And then that's how I kind of go about my routine of watching television. Well, it was the 4th of July. It was Saturday. It's about 6:15. And I started my guide search to see what I wanted to watch. So I get to the sports block. And on ESPN News, I looked at the next program. And the program that was coming on at 6:30 was the T-Rex World Championship Races.
2: Hell yes. I don't know what that means.
3: So basically, they were at a horse track, and they had 20 kids lined up all wearing T-Rex costumes, and they just opened up the gates and just let them run. And they had different divisions and categories of T-Rex World Championship races.
2: Separated by age, I'm
3: guessing?
2: Age,
3: gender, they had the dudes, they had the ladies, and the dumbest T-Rex costumes.
2: This is awesome.
3: Hold just on. Running down the dirt track. So that was coming on at 6:30. So when I saw that, I went, wow. Yeah, I know at this time of year, we struggle. We have Wimbledon on, tennis. That's great to occupy time. You have baseball that's on. Okay, that's cool. But they have multiple channels that they have to fill programming with. And that was at 6:30. So something in me said, okay, what's coming on for the rest of the evening at ESPN News? What's the programming there? Because if it's T-Rex World Championship races at 6:30, then what the heck are we doing for the rest of the evening?
2: All right, I got a video of it now.
3: Boy, they are nothing special, man.
2: They are in just like the standard Halloween T-Rex, and they are in the like starting gates, like it is a horse race.
3: They open it up and just let them run. And that's all it is.
2: Oh no, that one's really slow.
3: And they have an on-field reporter, this dude that was going to the group who had just finished, and he's like, yeah, I'm here with the winner, and it's 11-year-old Travis. Travis, how are you feeling about that? Excited.
4: Really fun.
3: All right, here's your trophy, and then they'll go to the next race. That was that. So that was that. It's 6:30.
2: And yours
3: 6:30.
2: Was kids, because this is full-grown adults.
3: No, I saw kids. They had different divisions.
2: Okay.
3: An age division. So I saw the kids, then they showed the ladies, then they showed the fellas.
2: That's awesome.
3: So at 7 o'clock, what was coming on at 7, it's not even 2026. It was the 2025 National Bubblegum Blowing Championships.
2: All right, now we're... We're really reaching into the bottom of the bag now.
3: That was 7 o'clock.
2: Where's the husband calling competition?
3: At 7:30, it was the NHRI primetime robot fighting.
2: Okay, now I'm in. You got me on that. BattleBots, dude? Come on. How do you not love BattleBots?
3: Now, afterwards, at 8 o'clock, they rolled out the Battle Court Highlight Championships 7.
2: I've always heard Highlight is cool.
3: Which was the...
2: I haven't seen anything about
3: in the racquetball room, but with the curved little deal where they have to catch the ball and then they throw it. That looked a little... Okay. I stuck around for about 4 or 5 minutes kind of watching how that went about.
1: That's a very dangerous sport, Highlight. A lot of injuries.
3: It looks like it. All right, so that went an hour. The other programs was only 30 minutes. So this was 8 to 9 with the Highlight. At 9 o'clock, we started the Swiss stone tossing.
2: What is that? Is this just big boys throwing big rocks?
3: I didn't stick around for that, so I don't know. I just saw the name of it. Swiss stone tossing.
2: That seems like something the Mountain from Game of Thrones would be doing.
3: Maybe so, yeah. So at 9:30, after 30 minutes of stone tossing, we had the paddle ping pong championships. Mm. At 10 o'clock, we had Major League Paintball 3-on-3 World Championships.
2: Man, put that in the X Games where it belongs and get it off of my ESPN.
3: And at 11 o'clock, the Microsoft Excel World Championships from 2025.
2: It's not even this year's competition.
3: Right. I don't know.
2: So teaching you shortcuts, or are they given a list of shortcuts and they have to complete them? Because coming from a marketing background, I'm very aware of the Excel tricks.
3: So I don't know. Maybe 2026, maybe the championships we haven't happened yet. So we're just warming you up for this year's championships that's going to happen. And then at 11:30, we had the Pop Darts Championship presented by APL. Pop Darts.
2: At 12. Hold on. Pop Darts.
3: Pop Darts, yes.
2: So this is a dart rolled in from a Pop Tart and.
4: The Pop Dart Bowl.
2: Right.
3: Oh, you have to get it in the middle of the Pop Tart.
2: Right.
3: That's the target. It's right there.
2: So you know how, like, sometimes the back of them won't have baked quite right and there's little holes back there? You have to snag one of those?
3: Hey, that's got a target. That's the middle. And then that lasted an hour. At 12:30, we had Fling Golf LFC 5 Longest Slingshot Championships.
2: Is it slingshot or golf?
3: And then at 1, we've round out the programming with the Extreme Archery Championship. Extreme Archery.
2: Are they on skateboards?
3: Yeah, I don't
2: know.
3: I didn't stick around. I just saw it and I was like, I can't believe this is happening. This is programming on the channel that's right after the big ESPN, 207 ESPN News.
2: Now, I remember, like, in high school, because after Dodgeball, ESPN, the Ocho, became sort of a thing. And then I remember one year, ESPN was like, hey, this weekend on ESPN News, it's the Ocho this weekend. And it was like once a year.
3: Right.
2: And it was wild ass. And it'd
3: be the slippery stairs. You had roof ball.
2: Yeah, you'd have slam ball, all
3: right,
2: of that stuff.
3: Right, right. Tag, where they would run around the
2: tables.
3: It's
2: basically
3: tables.
2: Different versions of American Ninja Warrior.
3: But I thought, you're right. I thought it was just once a year. They have like a couple of days where they're just showing all that.
2: And this is all taking the place of poker, basically, because that's what would be running is poker, darts, and bowling.
3: Yep.
2: And
4: poker's back, baby.
2: I know poker's
3: back.
2: And, I think,
4: don't worry about me.
2: Did they buy a new package of bowling as well? I feel like I heard that, too.
4: No, bowling's not on ESPN.
2: Okay, maybe it's something else. But that's what has taken, not only that, but they just have lost so much programming over the years that running cold pizza again on ESPN News
3: is probably not the way to go. I do wonder, though, how many people are saying, hell yeah, Swiss stone tossing, let's go.
2: I looked it up. So I have two confirmations. Swiss stone tossing, it's exactly what it sounds like. It's big boys throwing big rocks. And November 30th to December 2nd, my birthday, I might have to make a trip out to Vegas for the Microsoft Excel World Championships of 2026.
3: So they're just getting you ready
2: months
3: in advance to see what the heck is going to happen in 2026.
2: So
1: imagine credentials for that, maybe?
2: Imagine you get super into it, and you now know the champion of 25, and you just have to wait till November. You're just going to watch maybe that you get in the local circuits.
3: Yeah, we'll see if you win the local and state, and then you go to the national championship
2: like
3: to see
2: US
3: if you can
2: Open.
3: Take it home. I thought, man, what an incredible block of programming that was on ESPN News that I've never even noticed before.
2: Can you imagine being the traffic coordinator that's been there for like 20 years, and they're like, so this is what it's come to, huh?
3: And I don't remember when I was, because I watched the T-Rex World championship races. I watched that because it was just so jarring, and I've never seen that before.
2: And they put that one on early.
3: Yeah, it was 6:30.
2: Like, that's prime time.
3: We're getting you warmed up, all the other stuff with a little T-Rex racing. And I just thought, man, I just wonder how many people are checking this out. And I never really saw them because I've seen some of the crazy stuff before, and they did reference the Ocho. Yeah. Like, okay, it's just something that they'll put on every now and then. But I guess on the holiday, like, all right, we have nothing else going on. There's not a lot of banana ball happening either. Let's just go with this lineup to see how it's going to work out.
2: Well, it's like the
3: and then, you know what? They immediately caught my attention. I did watch a little bit of T-Rex, a little bit of the bubblegum, and then I was like, all right, you know what? I think a World Cup match maybe started after that, so I turned my attention from ESPN News. But, man, I thought I found that very interesting to see the programming on the 4th of July. All right, it's 11:49. Lunchtime with the invasion is right around the corner. We come back. We talk World Cup. USA getting prepared to have a knockout round match against Belgium. Let's discuss it next here on The Ticket.
0: The Ticket says make a toast of the July P16 Pack of the Month from Maple Branch Craft Brewery in Fort Worth. The Bread of Life Munich Helles Lager. And the brewmaster said, take this bread of life and drink it. And because of its clean malt character, gentle grain sweetness, and light honey and low hops, you can drink a few. Get it now at Maple Branch Craft Brewery. From the station that says, Prost! Helles, yeah!
3: Oh, I'm in for that.
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12: Osteoporosis affects millions of people in the United States and around the world. It's a disease that basically causes someone's bones to become weak, brittle, and porous, which can increase their risk of fractures. Now, the good news here is there are things you can do other than, or in addition to, taking medications to prevent fractures before it's too late. One is to up your intake of calcium and vitamin D. You also want to eat more protein. One functional medicine dietitian told us that that helps build muscle, and if you're building muscle strength, then you are also building bone strength. You want to be mindful of your workouts. The best ways to build bone density, one therapist told us, are going to be resistance exercises like lifting weights, and also exercises that make your bones take a bit of an impact, such as jumping or even running, just loading the bones a little bit more. I'm Dr. Sanjay Gupta, helping you live a better life.
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4: 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U.S. men's national team gearing up to take on Belgium in the round of 16 today. Forward Fuller and Balogun available after FIFA delays his one-match suspension. Kickoff at 7. Catch the kick round at 7 here on the ticket. Before the Americans play, there's another big matchup on soccer's biggest stage. Cristiano Ronaldo and Portugal squaring off against Spain at Jerry World at 2 o'clock. And Stars still working on a deal or trade with Jason Robertson after the winger elected for arbitration. If nothing is reached, Robo will play on a one-year deal at a negotiated price. 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That is the Ticket Ticker. 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
6: Hey, girl. You gonna eat your cornbread?
7: Mm-mm. Oh, Trevor. Don't say nothing.
8: You talking to me?
9: Yeah, I think he's talking to you.
6: No, not at all. I want you to have it. Willie, you mind passing this down to...
8: Hey, no, hi, don't pass your cornbread to him. That's your cornbread.
6: Ray, I'm a grown man, okay? I'm not going to eat this cornbread. If he wants the cornbread, damn it. Have the cornbread.
8: Now, if he wants some cornbread, let him go up to the front and get his own portion of cornbread. That's your cornbread. F*** him. Hey, man, he going to eat his cornbread, all right?
6: Maybe I ought to eat your cornbread.
8: Because if you try to take my cornbread, part two of my killing spree going to begin up in here on your ass right now. If you think about my cornbread begin to taste out your mouth, that's for damn sure. You fuck around with me, there's going to be consequences and repercussions.
10: 11:56. And we all know what that means. That means it is Lunchtime with the Invasion, brought to you by Matt Allsburg, the Texas Law Dog. It's Travis Mejia in for Matt McLaren, Donovan Lewis. So happy to join you on this Monday afternoon after the holiday. Hopefully everyone had a fantastic 4th of July holiday weekend. We'll talk 4th of July at 12:15, talk a little LeBron at 12:30. But right now, Travis, we are getting prepared for USA and Belgium. Today, 7 o'clock kick. We do have another World Cup match that's happening right here in town in Arlington. It's Spain and Portugal. That will kick at 2 o'clock. And, man, just to see all the hoopla involved with that and the march to the stadium from the different fan bases, it should be a fun afternoon of soccer, just like we had yesterday, a fun afternoon and evening of soccer. As England took down Mexico in the nightcap, and then it was Norway taking care of Brazil in the first match. And now we're seeing what the heck the USA is going to do. I don't know how you're feeling. Hell, I don't even know how much you're going to check this out. I just don't know. You know, I think this means different things to a lot of different people, because you have the people who enjoy the sport and they watch it all the time, whether it's EPL or MLS or whatever they're watching, and they're saying, yeah, I don't know what the big fuss is. It's soccer and I like it and I watch it all the time.
11: Yeah.
10: And then you have the casuals like me who are really enjoying this tournament, but I just don't know if it's going to make me say, all right, you know what? I'm watching more soccer. I just think with the stakes and it's country versus country and how it's just – how this thing means so much to everybody is just raising the level of this for me, that I'm a little worried about tonight, but I don't know why I should be, because I really don't know that much about both of those teams and who should be the favorite and who should win this. And just listening to Peter Welpton talk about this and talking about how Belgium is, I don't want to say skating by, but they had a miraculous comeback against Senegal to even make it this far. So he's saying that, all right, if they keep playing like they are, then the USA will have a really good chance to win this. I just kind of don't want to get my hopes up high and then get the rug pulled out from underneath me if you have a performance that's not worthy of what we've seen so far here in the World Cup from the USA.
11: Because I'm somewhere on the, like, I guess if you're taking to the tournament, and I'm good with, I like the stakes, I'm enjoying that part of it, the soccer, whatever, you know, it's not necessarily my deal.
10: You like everything else in the soccer, the actual game is last.
11: It's also happening. Okay. But we are at the point of the tournament where, like, I think if you're trying to sell somebody that's not a fan of a sport on a sport, this is the point where you would be like, hey, you should, now is the time you should jump in and start watching.
10: I think,
11: like,
10: you're right about that.
11: Back nine of a major on a Sunday, jump in there. You know, game seven's probably a little heavy on the other one, but for a basketball game, last 5 minutes. If you want to see if you like what they're doing, this is the time to jump in. Especially with, you know, you go down the list of who's scoring and who's making plays. I mean, yesterday it was Neymar and Haaland. And,
10: we're seeing the superstars actually show out on this stage, which can do nothing but help 100%. Casuals kind of draw them to the sport.
11: 100%. It's, you know, and I'm watching a lot of these games in Spanish, so, like, it's kind of a weird deal. But I'm enjoying the whole thing. And then it helps, I think, quite a bit. One, it's taking place here. But two, that the Americans are exceeding what our initial expectations were of what they could be. You know, maybe there's some folks that thought, yeah, they could make it to this point of the tournament. But now we're kind of at the point with the matchup. You know, there's some historical significance to it. There's no Americans left from the last time these two teams played.
10: And that was 2014.
11: Right. There are a few Belgium guys left. There's history here. You know, there's controversy on will or will not Balogun play. So there's a lot of intrigue just on the face of it. And, man, it feels like they got just as good of a chance as anything
10: to
11: move on.
10: I wonder if the backlash is so big and deep with Balogun that they'll say, all right, you know what? We messed up. We made a mistake. We're going to I was going to ask Peter before and earlier in the visit. All right, you have $20. You have to put it down on whether he plays or not, which way you're leaning. I'm leaning towards he's going
11: to
10: play.
11: That's what I think, yeah.
10: And that's going to just run so many other people hot. When you look at the reaction that we see on social media, it's 98% of United States fans that are agreeing with it, saying, right. Yeah, no, that's great. It was probably the red card wasn't warranted in the first place, so he should deserve to play. But it is something about the just overturning it like that. And what FIFA has done and been known for before as far as corruption, that kind of goes, man, it doesn't feel right. It feels like they should have just stuck with the guns. And hell, I want the USA to win.
11: Right.
10: But if you do that, it kind of opens up the box for everyone saying, all right, well, I got a red card in this match. Are we going to overturn this? Well, why not? Why did you overturn it for them? Just because we're on the U.S. soil? Is that the reason? What kind of favors are you doing?
11: I think if you're FIFA, you kind of look at it as this, as like, what is the World Cup for? And it's for us, it's to bring in big bags of cash.
10: Yes, right.
11: And it's to bring in casuals. Like, this is for casuals. Like, this is to attract everybody. So the soccer diehard that's upset about letter of the law, this is the way this is going, I don't think they really care. I don't think it matters necessarily to them if we can get 200 million people that don't normally watch soccer to watch all of our ads in this game because there's been a huge controversy. I think they've done their job.
10: Yeah, but would they sacrifice? Well,
11: yes,
10: I
11: they
10: just
11: would.
10: Answered, I just answered my own question. Oh, you're right. I say, why? That doesn't feel like that's enough to go back on something that is a hard stickler of a rule to say, oh, Article 27, that's what we're invoking right now, and he's just eligible to play. When I first saw that yesterday, I thought, no way.
11: Like,
10: there's no way that they're going to roll that out.
11: And it feels like exactly the way Peter defined it, as it's like this giant black hole of a loophole that can be used for almost anything. It just doesn't get used because it's, like, not cool. And, I mean, they allowed one of the host countries, the most important of the host countries, after a call from their leader to change their opinion and change what they think should be done, whether that red card should have been assessed or not. Going back and changing it at that point is it's weird.
10: Yeah, I felt like if that's the case, then you go back and change it like that evening afterwards.
11: Sure.
10: You know, if you have the recon about what happened and then you see that it's okay, that wasn't necessarily deserving of a red card, but then let's do it then.
11: Right.
10: Instead of saying, oh, man, we're going to be without this guy, and then you're game planning for like not having him involved, and then all of a sudden he's there.
11: The NBA rescinding text.
10: I get that, but usually when that happens, it happens pretty early. And it's not... Okay, it is okay if you get the 16th tech whatever and you're suspended for this next game and they rescind it. It just feels like it's in a more timely manner than what it is right now. And you just don't have the usual... You don't have FIFA usually doing that, reviewing that and saying, oh, you know what? He didn't deserve that, so we're... Because the review happened and they reviewed it and then gave him a red right. card. So what are we reviewing again?
11: Subjectivity.
10: Because like Peter said, and that you've seen a lot of people say this on social media, it's all right, they'll review it to see if they gave the wrong player the red card. All right, so it's not taking it away. It's like, okay, we gave it to the wrong player. He deserves it, so he's going to be suspended for this one game. But to suspend the suspension, man, is they didn't need anything to kind of cloud what the heck has been going on for the last 3 weeks or so.
11: No.
10: Because it's been pretty marvelous, I believe. And people who are non-soccer fans, who are casuals, have taken to this tournament like you're so looking forward to when the next tournament is going to happen. You may not get the guys or the lady or whoever it is to watch your sport on a regular basis. And for that, I wouldn't even care about that. I would just care about this one tournament and how great it's going right now and how it's almost putting a good light on FIFA and the whole entire sport and this tournament. And now you do that to kind of just, you've kind of going number one in the wind.
11: Well, it's still
10: and
11: FIFA.
10: Getting it all over yourself.
11: Right. No, it's still FIFA. They're one of those organizations. It's like,
10: I know.
11: It's like, the,
10: I know.
11: Like if you're expecting a clean up and up operation, then maybe it's the first time that you've interacted with FIFA, because that's like being a casual, that is what I know about FIFA. You know what I'm saying? Like,
10: yeah.
11: Is that they don't do business on the up and up, and they absolutely will take, and like Peter said, there are countries that are not allowed to participate because of interference from their governments. Oh, well, it's nice to have the big backpack and have the big American flag behind us, because nobody's going to kick us out of a tournament because of that.
10: And see, I didn't know anything about the history between the USA and Belgium. That goes back to 2014 in the same round. So just kind of reading up on that. And seeing that Tim Howard made 16 saves in one game.
11: This is like the one game I remember.
10: To keep USA competitive in that. They wound up losing that match 2-1. Belgium took a 2-0 lead. The USA scored with 15 minutes to play. And then they just held off and won that game 2-1. So just seeing that in the history of this and to have them going at it, man, it should be an incredible atmosphere. And it feels like... It's the most perfect setting for this game against Belgium that's going to be in Seattle. With the way that stadium is and how loud it can be, and to have them playing there feels very appropriate to see if you can get USA out to that next round.
11: Cool it being in Seattle,
10: yeah,
11: one of our soccer hubs in this nation. And we already know they know how to act at big games. I think right now USA is technically favored by like a half goal, but I don't even... I don't even know how odds work in soccer, but I'm sure it's
10: because they're both plus.
11: Right.
10: Like you see some games where one team is a minus, one is the plus, you can definitely say. But yeah, the USA is a favorite. It feels like it's a slight favorite.
11: Yeah, though. Very slight. And I mean, if Belgium's appeal goes through, as unlikely as it may seem, and Balogun doesn't play, that could shift things a little bit. No idea how much, but it's definitely going to be fun. It's going to be a party tonight, and you can catch the kick around right after.
10: Yes, you can. Should be a fun, fun time. I do believe the hard line is out today. I'll find out where they are, and then we'll let that be known. But it should be a fun, fun day. We get a game at Arlington with Spain and Portugal, and then it's the USA and Belgium to kick it off to see who will advance to the quarterfinals. Lunchtime with the invasion rolls along. No Matt McLaren today. He'll be back tomorrow. As a matter of fact, we'll be broadcasting tomorrow from the Big 12 Media Days out there in Frisco. So we should and hope to have a few guests on as the Big 12 prepares for their college football season. Should be a fun time. But coming up next, let's talk 4th of July. We'll do it next here on The Ticket.
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24: A better life with Dr. Sanjay Gupta.
25: Osteoporosis affects millions of people in the United States and around the world. It's a disease that basically causes someone's bones to become weak, brittle, and porous, which can increase their risk of fractures. Now, the good news here is there are things you can do other than, or in addition to, taking medications to prevent fractures before it's too late. One is to up your intake of calcium and vitamin D. You also want to eat more protein. One functional medicine dietitian told us that that helps build muscle, and if you're building muscle strength, then you are also building bone strength. You want to be mindful of your workouts. The best ways to build bone density, one therapist told us, are going to be resistance exercises like lifting weights, and also exercises that make your bones take a bit of an impact, such as jumping or even running, just loading the bones a little bit more. I'm Dr. Sanjay Gupta, helping you live a better life.
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1: 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Belgium is challenging Fowler and Balogun's eligibility ahead of tonight's World Cup round of 16 match against the U.S. The Belgian Federation wants FIFA to explain Balogun's red card and automatic one-match suspension against Bosnia and Herzegovina, why they were put on hold. Belgium says it still hasn't got that explanation. UEFA called the reversal unprecedented and unjustifiable. Kick at 7 tonight from Seattle. Watch on Fox and catch the kick around after the game. And Stars contract talks with Jason Robertson headed towards arbitration after he filed by yesterday's deadline. Dallas reportedly offering around $12 million while Robo is seeking closer to $14 million. An arbitrator could award a one-year deal, allowing Robertson to become a free agent next summer, but the side still can reach a long-term agreement before the hearing. Ticker brought to you by Cosm. Tickets to watch the World Cup matches at Cosm now on sale. Feel the intensity of every strike and goal as if you're in the stadium. If you can't be there, be at Cosm. 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That's the Ticket. Ticker, I'm Will Connerly on Sports Radio 96.7 and 1310. 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
11: 12:15 here on The Ticket. Thank you for tuning in and hanging out with your friends from The Invasion. It is Donovan Lewis. It is Travis Tetaw Mejia in for Matt McLaren, who will be back tomorrow. We will mix with our buddies from The Sweet Spot coming up here at 1 o'clock, and today that is going to include Norm Hitchkiss joining David Mino today.
2: Nope. Sean Bass.
11: Mino's out.
2: Yeah.
11: It says right here Mino and Hitchkiss. Maybe it's been flipped.
2: I think it has been flipped.
11: Okay. It's been flipped. So you've got Sean and Norm coming up. We will talk to those fellas.
2: That's the pre-show meeting. That's audio of the pre-show meeting. Norm's just bringing it.
11: The Mavs made the list coming up next at 12:35, but it was July 4th this weekend, and not sure how you celebrated and what all you did this weekend, but we had several things we attended. On the 2nd, we had Big City Fireworks Show, and let me tell you, if you're not really into fireworks, the way to do it is to marry into a family that has somebody that works for the city, and preferably somebody very high up in the city workings, because then you get really nice seats.
2: VIP access.
11: They don't even take the drink tickets from you anymore. It's air conditioned. They're providing delicious foods.
2: Okay.
11: Now, you still have to go outside to see fireworks, but for the first 2 hours you're there, you can sit in the nice, cool tent with air conditioning.
2: This is Midlothian? Nice.
11: This is
2: Grand Prairie.
11: Mansfield.
2: Mansfield. Okay, why did I think you were Midlothian?
11: I grew up there. Maybe that was it.
2: Okay.
11: Yeah. And I live on like the battle lines of all four of them. Arlington, Mansfield, Grand Prairie, Midlothian. Okay. So we went out there and took the kiddos. And that was a pretty good time. Not bad. You know, they're supposed to be fans. My kid's chucking it around like it's a frisbee, and they've got the little light up wrist bracelets and stuff. And we were kind of situated where the city's fireworks show was actually like the trailers that had the show were kind of close to the baseball fields that we were at the facility. And then on the other side, you were going to be able to see the drone show. And I'd never been to the drone show before. Not that impressed, to be honest with you. Drone show kind of sucked.
2: Okay.
11: And I'm not a big firework guy. They're loud.
2: Pretty repetitive.
11: Pretty repetitive.
2: The first few bangs are...
11: they're pretty cool.
10: Oh, pretty cool.
11: And then after that.
10: Then I go, okay, I saw that. Oh, it's so the bigger one.
11: But the kids love it, and that's fine. Now, I do have a couple of things. First thing is the city knows how to party. The upper echelon of the city know how to party. They were having a grand old time. But somebody, so there was apparently a playlist that was synced up to the fireworks.
10: Of course. You can't have fireworks without music.
11: Well, you can't. But we didn't apparently want that playlist, so somebody had cranked that down and cranked up their own playlist.
10: Oh, really?
11: That was not synced up, so I didn't get the full full-fledged show. I was
10: you didn't get
11: upset.
10: The proud to be an American and God bless the USA and all that?
11: I didn't even hear boot in your ass. Not one time. Not one time, dude. There was a lot of other stuff. No party in the USA.
10: That's not right.
11: I didn't like it.
10: I think all fireworks shows have the same playlist.
11: Yeah, there's about
10: it's like the
11: songs.
10: CDs that they'll sell on TV.
11: Half of them are Lee Greenwood.
10: This is Fireworks 101.
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10: Maybe that's, you know, another business adventure that I thought of as far as the gatherings will go when it comes to fireworks. If you have anything that lights up, you will make a killing. Kids can't resist anything that lights up. And now you just run around with a wagon and you sell those. Yep. And you just run around and you will get paid. That
11: not
10: was going to be my next.
11: Dallas.
10: That will be my next money making adventure, is to go to the Duncanville Fireworks Show and just have a wagon full of toys that just light up and undercut everyone else that's walking around with their toys. How much for that one? $10. Okay, $6 right here.
11: Okay, I don't think that's a bad idea.
10: You will be loaded. Kids are a magnet to lights.
11: They really are. And my kids absolutely had the best time.
10: That's great. That's what it's all about.
11: Absolute best time.
10: I was invited to the Duncanville fireworks display.
11: Didn't
10: with
11: attend.
10: The with the VIP access also.
11: And?
10: Did not go.
11: Mm.
10: Did
11: Why?
10: Not go.
11: You had too much going on to celebrate America?
3: Why?
10: Well,
11: rooting for Belgium today?
10: Yo, is that why I'm wearing the black and yellow
11: it.
10: And red?
11: I knew it.
10: No. I can actually see it a tad from my porch. That means I don't have to drive through there and go through the traffic and to sit all hot outside next to someone.
11: It did take us like an hour to get
10: it's home. It's something. You have to be pretty dedicated to the cause. Either you leave before the fireworks stop.
11: Mm-hmm.
10: Or you just stick around for a while afterwards to let everything kind of go through.
11: Because in previous years, we've gone to the big show where they would have like the VIP area on site. And then apparently people in the city didn't really like seeing that there was a air-conditioned tent that they didn't have access to.
10: Right.
11: So now it's off-site.
10: It's smart.
11: It's very smart.
10: We're going to keep this tent. It's too damn hot out here.
11: And it's right in between the two shows because they just built the new soccer stadium out there too. So like they had that open. They had the Big League Dreams where they have like the fake ballparks for softball and whatnot.
10: Right.
11: But that's all kind of like right in the same areas of where my mother-in-law lives and where we kind of like had to go meet up for the private event. So when we're leaving, it's basically pick your poison. Do you want to go down to the old football stadium where that's where the big show was this year? Do you want to go down to 360? They're letting people out of the new stadium area down there, plus everything that was leaving from that type of area, because there's like three schools that people will park at and watch them there. So it was a beat. What is a 6-minute drive to my house took an hour.
10: Yeah, I wonder if every city now is doing a fireworks display.
11: I would think.
10: Like even like Balt Springs. Are they rolling one out? Or Glen Heights, because Glen Heights is kind of in that area with DeSoto and Duncanville. There comes a cutoff to where some of these cities are like, all right, so if Cedar Hill is doing this and we're right next to them, what's the point of spending the money and doing that? We'll just kind of roll over there and check it out.
11: I would imagine that there's a lot of that going on where it's like...
10: Like Lancaster. Did Lancaster have their own fireworks display? I feel like that city needs their own.
11: That might be isolated enough and big enough to where they would do their own, but I could imagine Forest Hill being like, the boys over here, Everman, looking at like Fort Worth or North Richland Hills or
10: White Settlement.
11: All of them. You know what? I bet White Settlement had their own fireworks show.
10: I can guarantee you they didn't have a Juneteenth celebration.
11: You don't think so?
10: Nah, I don't think
11: what
10: so.
11: What makes you think that?
10: A White Settlement.
11: Oh, okay. yeah, so we had the opportunity to go to the new to the opening of the new stadium. We did not take that opportunity as, gosh, what was going on? We had

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3: If you're separating them out by New Year's Day and 4th of July. That feels like an appropriate time to digest all the loud noises. I saw a comedian, a reel online, talking about fireworks and what it does to an animal. And it made me feel so sorry for my dog, because he's totally right. It's just, you can't explain to him, you know what? It's the 4th of July. No matter how much we try, no matter how smart we think our animals are,
4: they're dumb.
3: They don't understand that it is the 4th of July. And that those noises are just fireworks and everything's going to be okay. And so my dog's freaking out, rightfully so, because in his hearing, that's really good.
4: It's loud.
3: It's very loud, and it's just so much that they do freak out. So I just don't even say anything now. Just freak out. Every time you hear a noise, just bark. My wife still tries to explain. It's just fireworks. Is he going to look back and go, oh, you know what? My bad, Mom. You're right. I'll just sit over here and...
5: Sorry.
3: You know, it's kind of lick myself.
4: We could probably use that at some
3: probably
4: point.
3: Probably not. It's music underneath.
4: No, I think it's fine. I have some apps and AI that'll take care of that. Don't worry about that part. We've been very lucky. Both of our dogs could not care less about the fireworks. My dog now, it's not like we're putting him outside, but he would have no problem sitting outside.
3: Will he enjoy the show?
4: I don't know
3: Will he sit there and just watch it?
4: I just think it doesn't register at all to him. Now, anybody that walks by our effing fence, that registers pretty well.
3: It is a trip. What gets them going and what doesn't? Anyone, there's a kid that's in the cul-de-sac that loves riding a little motorized car. She's so cute. It's great. But, man, my dog is just not very impressed.
4: No.
3: he doesn't think she's as cute as I think
4: she
3: is.
4: Yeah.
3: As far as riding her bike and her mom's walking behind her in the cul-de-sac is great. Let the kids play outside.
4: So yesterday, you'll be proud of me.
3: All right.
4: Two social events.
3: What?
4: In one weekend. Because yesterday, my wife's best friend had a little pool party. And
3: Did we get shirt off, Travis?
4: I wore shoes to the pool party. Didn't even put up the front that I was going to get in the pool. And I had to explain to my son last night that, yeah, Dad's a little self-conscious about taking his shirt off in front of other people. So I hate that you saw me so clearly from so far away just now. makes me even more self-conscious.
3: Come on, man. It's a pool party. Everyone's having fun. I'm with you.
4: I was sweating bullets too, man, yesterday.
3: I will let it be known. I'm not even wearing swim trunks. Nope. Even it's to put up the front about getting in the pool. No, I will wear what I'm wearing right now.
4: Yeah.
3: Shorts, regular cargo, but you know what I'm saying. Just regular shorts and a t-shirt with tennis shoes that signals don't even ask.
4: I'm not getting in the water.
3: Not happening.
4: And because of course, if you show up like that, everybody's going to ask you, and they're like, "Oh, what? Why don't you want to get in?" "Oh, I'm just a big baby about the water. I don't like the cold water. It's 99 degrees outside. It was a bathtub. I just don't want my tatas showing all the people there."
3: I want you just next time. You want to know why I'm not getting in the pool? You raise your shirt. You know what? Okay.
4: Nobody wants to see this. And then I don't want to be like my son, the 5-year-old, and look like a dork with my shirt on in the pool. Even if it's a swim shirt, there was a line where I was probably 13 or 14, was at a pool party, had my shirt on, and it stuck to your.
3: Of course, yeah.
4: Stuck to you, and they can see it all anyway, and it looks so much.
3: You're not
4: worse.
3: Hiding anything, and then the t-shirt is white. You just don't even think about it, and it's just like, right through.
4: There was a time where I was just like, you know what? If I'm gonna participate in pool, I'm gonna just have to pop the top and get in. And sometime around 25, I was like, I think I'm done popping the top. I think this sucks.
3: Not happening anymore.
4: No, and then I'm like. Because I'm outside a lot, so I've got a nice little tan rolling on the arms and the neck and everything. It's like a ghost.
3: So much cooler in here, Travis. Come on, jump in the pool. It doesn't matter. Come on.
4: Profusely sweating.
3: I know. It's the things we have to go through, man. Just so self-conscious. You know what? If I'm you, screw it.

0: get in.
1: I mean, just go full, like, Speedo.
2: Take a dick
1: in the pool.
0: Go full Joe.
1: Just go in, man. Pop those things around. Who cares?
0: They're mine, and I like to keep them private.
1: They're mine, and you can do whatever you want to with it. It's awesome, man. But I'm proud of you with the social events. I know how you are, and you
3: courage.
1: Are,
0: it was
1: but
0: fun.
1: Much rather be just at the house to yourself. We didn't do too much, man. We went to a we met with some people Thursday, Friday. What did we do Friday? Oh, we went to the happy hour where I was asked about the engagement ring price, and then Saturday we went to lunch, and that was about it, man. It's a very relaxing holiday weekend. I think that's well deserved from us. We've been traveling so much and been on the go. It was all right to
0: well
1: just chill.
0: Well deserved to relax.
1: Yes,
0: after so much
1: was.
0: Vacation.
1: I know. I had so much going and going. All right, it's 12:29. Lunchtime with the Invasion rolls along. We come back. Let's talk a little basketball. Let's talk a little LeBron. That's next here on The Ticket.
4: 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We're not another internet bro telling you to smash that like button or subscribe for updates.
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5: A colleague of mine went to a meeting of the primetime seniors the other week. There are programs like this all over the country for people in their 60s, 70s, 80s, and beyond to stay active. It's not just something to keep older folks busy. It helps to keep their bodies in shape and their brains sharp. Showing up with a good attitude is a must, and research shows that having the right mindset actually does lead to better physical aging. So if you need some suggestions to boost your positivity, experts we talked to recommended focusing on goals, which can boost your confidence. Practice gratitude, they said. One of the seniors my colleague met told her that just waking up in the morning is, quote, better than the alternative. That's true. Focus on the things you can control. Diet and exercise. And very importantly, surround yourself with positive people, because that can be contagious. I'm Dr. Sanjay Gupta, helping you live a better life.
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10: Thank you, Dylan. It is 12:36 here on The Ticket. Thank you for tuning in and hanging out with The Invasion today with Donovan Lewis and Travis Tetal Mejia in for Matt McLaren. Matty will be back tomorrow as we will be broadcasting live from the Star in Frisco for Big 12 Media Days. Very exciting. So hopefully we'll have some good guests on for you tomorrow, and then we'll be there again on Wednesday covering the Big 12. Coming up here in about 15 minutes, we will mix with our friends from The Sweet Spot. It is Sean Bass, and alongside him today, it is the legend Norm Hitchkiss. So you are in for a good time. Let's talk a little Mavericks, Donnie. And I'll start here. This is not the first time that the Mavericks have ended up on this guy's, I guess, potential list of teams he may join. But over, I guess this was late last week, Rich Paul, who is LeBron James's agent, oddly enough also has a podcast that he puts out quite a bit and talks pretty openly about his clients. This isn't the first time his podcast has been cited as, I guess, kind of a mover in the NBA. He'll talk about potential trades, potential contracts, things that guys should be doing with their game to hopefully turn that into more money for them later. He's been accused of being a mover, and when things don't go Rich Paul and LeBron James's way, they tend to go the alternate path and make them go that way. Well, his Game Over podcast was released over the last week, and the whiteboard was revealed. And on that whiteboard, it had LeBron in the middle, and then five sticks to a cast that he could be joining.
11: Yeah, listed the players, the main players from five different teams.
10: Right. And then on the outside of those, there are another
11: five teams. Yep.
10: And one of those teams is your Dallas Mavericks. And this, like I said, isn't the first time that the Mavericks have made LeBron's free agent list. It feels like every time he's been available that they at least get put on there for whatever reason. And now underneath Dallas, I think it's worth pointing out that on the whiteboard, it's mostly players and executives that are listed as potential reasons why LeBron might choose there. Now, with the Mavericks, it's listed as Dallas and Masai, and he has oil, golf, Macau, and Africa written underneath the Mavericks. So that feels like that's kind of like, if we're considering all options here, which LeBron said he is, that Dallas, not necessarily a place to go win or to go play with somebody specific, but be a nice way to usher my way into my post-basketball career.
11: Well, yeah, that's probably one of the reasons why L.A. was so big. When he named that, when he said pretty early in that free agency period, told Cleveland, hey, I'm going to L.A. I'm signing with L.A. And this one is being a little bit stretched out. Kind of reminds me of the decision back in 2010, just not with, you know, the hour-long special in the Boys and Girls Club, as far as that goes, and seeing where he wants to go. And, you know, we talked about this when it was first coming out, thinking, okay, if you want to go for purely basketball reasons, we talked about some of the teams that you really realistically say, if you want to play relevant basketball, you're going to, and it's always going to be a return to Cleveland that's going to be on the mound. We get that. We talked about Minnesota. We talked about Denver. And those two teams were listed on the whiteboard. And then the other was Philadelphia and Miami.
10: Miami, yeah.
11: The two teams that are listed. So he's, for him to come out and say, you know, it's, I remember him talking about not having the whole retirement tour. He didn't want that. He said, I'm just going to leave when I want to leave. And he's not looking for anything like that. But everything he has been doing is so all about look at me. Yes. And what about me? And even this so subtly, they do things for a reason. It's not a mistake that this whiteboard was shown. They're doing it for an absolute reason. And maybe it's trying to see what they can get out of these teams. Is he going to play for the minimum? I always feel like it's about status with him. But the money's drying up pretty fast as far as trying to think what you can get, what you're worth, or what he feels that he's worth. If it's purely basketball reasons, you feel like nothing's really going to move or change now. So you should just go out and see where the heck he wants to play. I wonder if things have kind of slowed down a bit because these teams are wondering if they really have a realistic shot of him coming to town and playing basketball with him. I don't know, but man, it's bringing out a whole lot of the LeBron haters out there as far as what he's doing now, that almost compared to 2010 when everyone to a man felt like he did this the wrong way. I don't know if you think that he's doing it the wrong way now, but it is definitely, no, it's not about me. It's about playing relevant basketball with the spotlight squarely pointed towards him pretty much every single time.
10: I think this is the first time that he's been available and free that there's a conversation to be had about what he can provide to you, to the team, and the baggage that comes along with him. Now, there's no legal baggage. There's no
11: right.
10: He's not a bad guy. He's the center of everything.
11: You know exactly what you're going to get.
10: And maybe he's
11: when you're involved with him.
10: Maybe he's at a point in his career where he understands, like, physically and athletically, I can't do what I did 5-10 years
11: sure.
10: ago. And I can take a step back there. But I don't think there will ever be a point where LeBron James is in a room and he doesn't believe that he is the not only the voice, but the only voice that matters.
11: Yep, smartest guy in the room.
10: And I don't, like, if you're the Mavericks and you're thinking about what this could look like if you were to bring him in, I just don't know if the juice is worth the squeeze.
11: Oh,
10: in
11: butts
10: that
11: and
10: situation.
11: Seats.
10: No, I understand that. But I just feel like that is that worth it for a year or two to bring it into this situation?
11: Yep.
10: And given where this franchise has been.
11: Yep. I will bet you they're in the room right now saying, oh, heck yeah.
10: And I would disagree with that. I would say that would be folly. That what you're going to get out of LeBron bringing him here, I don't think is worth whatever the baggage and whatever he brings. I don't think it is worth it for a franchise that cannot afford another huge misstep. Not that I think it would absolutely be a huge misstep,
11: right. But
10: I don't think that bringing that guy in during the development of Cooper Flagg's most formative years is necessarily the best thing to do.
11: Yeah, you wonder what kind of influence he would have on that, and I just don't know, especially with a young coach that's coming from college. Maybe you kind of factor that into it as far as, you know, undermining what he says. I don't know. I don't know exactly what all comes with that. It is definitely different circumstances. I would think that if you're in the mindset, and I was thinking in the mindset of like Patrick Dumont and trying to get this fan base back after what happened with this franchise the last couple of years ago. And while you will have some people that will be turned off that he's in town, that you brought him here, just think about the amount of times you'll be on television and the jerseys that you'll sell and the butts that will be in seats because he is here. And that's, they would think that that would be on the road of trying to win back the fan base a bit, then I think he'd be all about it. I'm just thinking trying to kind of in his mind. I don't think it will stunt anything going on with Cooper Flagg. I really don't. That dude is too good to even let LeBron, at whatever age he is, come in and influence whatever he feels as far as his development goes. I wouldn't worry about that.
10: I guess my worry would be less that and more that Cooper Flagg would watch LeBron bully them for 2 years. And given that he comes from a more of a, I think we're dealing with a different beast than when we dealt with Luka, where I think Luka from the beginning was married to the idea of being here for the long haul.
11: Sure.
10: I think Cooper Flagg is an American basketball player that, when the time comes, might try to get out of here, regardless of if he likes it here or not. And if you continue to see a front office and a franchise trip over themselves every 3 weeks.
11: Yeah, I don't think they'll consider that a trip, though.
10: I don't know.
11: I really don't.
10: Maybe not. If I'm Cooper Flagg and I'm looking at what's happened the last year, and then LeBron comes in here and we are okay, kind of suck, maybe we're like close to a play-in team, somewhere between play-in and sixth seed, and he is absolutely running the show, dog-walking the coach every chance he gets, I think that's a bad example to set for your young superstar.
11: Yeah, okay.
10: Especially if you want that guy to be here for a long time. Maybe I'm wrong.
11: I think his mindset is a lot different. And I do feel, even if Luka's here, that they kind of have that same type of mindset. This is all about being the superstar, the diva superstar. And I know we love Luka to death. He had that in him.
10: Mm-hmm.
11: And it may not be at the same level of wanting to run things outwardly like LeBron. It's probably not that far off, man. So I think there's a difference
10: from a guy that grew up in the organization versus LeBron James. Don't you think?
11: Yeah, a little bit. I think superstardom is kind of a disease that will affect some people, may be immune to it. Like, I feel sometimes, and man, I may be wrong about this, that Joker doesn't have that huge superstar mentality. That dude is just all about playing basketball and trying to win championships. Now, I feel like that's the way. I don't feel like he's going to try and undermine a coach or do this or have this to say about the organization, whatever. But I do think some people just get to a point to where maybe they're fed up and they will have stuff to say. And I think that's where a superstar doesn't just necessarily apply to LeBron. It applies to all these guys that are tier one, the guys that are at the top of their game like that. But I think he's so put together, Coop, that even bringing in a guy like that, it would not bother his development. Now, we're saying all this, and it ain't happening in Dallas. They made the whiteboard, but it ain't happening. And you just wonder now how long he's going to keep some of these teams held hostage as far as saying, all right, well, you see your name on here, so maybe save that roster spot for me. You just never know. And then you just have them hold off trying to complete their team mm-hmm. until he makes that decision. That's probably something that he's probably happy about, that because the whole league seems to be on pause. It was on pause with Giannis trying to figure out where he was going to go. And now it feels like it's on a little bit of a pause. And some teams that aren't, that's like, all right, we're just going to go about our business. But these teams right here are just kind of crossing their fingers. Well, let's hope he picks us. I don't know. And then when the shoe drops, maybe they're behind the eight ball because they waited and waited thinking they were going to be right there. And that kind of sucks. But Steve, even at this age, these teams are doing that because of him. And that is saying something.
10: I will say this, I'm not on board. I don't like the idea of it, like, even in just theory.
11: You didn't want the Mavericks to make the whiteboard.
10: No, I didn't want the Mavericks to make the whiteboard because now we have to think about it, number one. But if you are the Mavericks and you are LeBron and you're thinking about this, you still have a lot of that championship roster. Like, you still have a lot of those dudes left. And as LeBron ages, and there's been the comparisons of LeBron and Luka's games, as LeBron ages, he's going to become more of a Luka-type player without having the explosiveness, the aggressiveness, and that ability. I wonder if LeBron sees himself as a guy that could play a Luka-style game for like another 3 or 4 years if he really, really wanted to. And if you're the Mavericks, you're looking at it, and now you have new eyes on this roster, and you have Kyrie coming back and Coop, are you maybe kind of talking yourself into, like, it's kind of the same thing, slide it right in?
11: Yeah, I don't think anyone's doing that, man. It's just one of those situations where, all right, you know what? I almost look at it like, okay. And the funny thing about it, the only person when it comes to the whiteboard on Dallas was Masai. Nothing else.
10: Yeah.
11: And then it's about oil and
10: Kyrie
11: golf and all
10: the
11: right,
10: list.
11: Right. So it's not happening here. It's a fun exercise to think about maybe the possibilities, but I think every single one of these teams would look at it and go, yeah, okay, why not? Why not? For pure reasons of you are going to be talked about, you're going to have butts in seats, and you're going to be on the tube. And to owners and general managers, they probably kind of like that because it feels like that means more money. So we'll see. He has the league on pause a bit, trying to see where the heck he's going to go. And I'm pretty sure we'll find out sooner. Well, maybe later than sooner. Who knows? All right, it's 12:50. Lunchtime is about to wrap up. We come back. We will mix with the sweet spot. And that version is Sean Bass and Norm Hitzkus. And we'll do it next here on The Ticket.
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23: A colleague of mine went to a meeting of the primetime seniors the other week. There are programs like this all over the country for people in their 60s, 70s, 80s, and beyond to stay active. It's not just something to keep older folks busy. It helps to keep their bodies in shape and their brains sharp. Showing up with a good attitude is a must, and research shows that having the right mindset actually does lead to better physical aging. So if you need some suggestions to boost your positivity, experts we talked to recommended focusing on goals, which can boost your confidence. Practice gratitude, they said. One of the seniors my colleague met told her that just waking up in the morning is, quote, better than the alternative. That's true. Focus on the things you can control. Diet and exercise, and very importantly, surround yourself with positive people, because that can be contagious. I'm Dr. Sanjay Gupta, helping you live a better life.
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0: FIFA has dismissed Belgium's appeal challenging U.S. striker Foden Balogun's eligibility for tonight's World Cup round of 16 match. FIFA says Belgium was not a part of the original proceedings and has no standing to appeal. Balogun's automatic one-game ban was suspended for a one-year probationary period. Belgium still considering further action if he appears on the team sheet tonight. Kickoff at 7 from Seattle with the kick-around post-game here on The Ticket. Meanwhile, Spain and Portugal meeting at Jerry World this afternoon. Kick at 2 could be Cristiano Ronaldo's final international match if Portugal is eliminated. And the Stars have announced a 4-game preseason schedule today, beginning September 19th at St. Louis. Training camp opens September 17th in Frisco. That's The Ticket Ticker. I'm Will Connerly on Sports Radio 96.7 and 1310 The Ticket.
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3: 12:57 here on The Ticket. Thank you for tuning in and hanging out with The Invasion today. Only at half strength with Donovan Lewis here. The producer was in the big room, Travis Tetal Mejia. I appreciate you guys dealing with me today. Maddie will be back tomorrow, and it will be Donovan and Matt. I'll be out there as well. You'll hear from me a lot less, but we will be broadcasting live from the Star in Frisco for Big 12 Media Days. So we're very excited for that. We'll be out at SEC here in a few weeks, but we got a couple of days of Big 12 coming up for you, and hopefully we'll even be able to record a few things and have that dangling out on Thursday and Friday. I guess more Thursday, because you and Matt are out on Friday, correct?
4: No.
3: Or is that next week?
4: No, that's in a couple of weeks.
3: Is it in a couple of weeks?
4: Yeah.
3: I'm all over the place.
4: You are all over the place. What's wrong with you?
3: I'm out next week. That's why I've checked out for Thursday and Friday.
4: You don't even care anymore.
3: Not really. Once we get past Big 12, I'm done until SEC.
4: Okay. Yeah.
5: And No.
4: We're all this week, all next week, and then once we come back from SEC Media Days,
3: that's
4: we have a couple
3: it.
4: Of days.
3: Okay. So, but let's welcome in our 1-3 friends. It is the sweet spot, and it is Sean Bass.
6: Hi.
3: But I do not see David Mino. It is Norm Itzkus. Hello, Norm.
7: Hi, lads. How are you?
6: Yeah. Oh,
3: excited to have the dueling yellow pads here today.
7: Hello. Ding, ding, ding, ding. When you go to Big 12 Media Days, would you take the temperature, please, on how many schools hate tech still?
3: Sure, yeah. That'll be our first question.
4: I'm pretty sure it's a lot.
7: I'm pretty sure it's a lot also.
6: 15-1.
4: Yeah. They're going to probably come in all black. They're the villains now. It's a whole different story.
3: I am curious how
6: NWO.
4: No doubt. I'm telling you, it's the biggest heel turn. I think I mentioned that when it happened. Such a huge heel turn now from Texas Tech.
3: I'm very curious how they operate given their situation right now. And like Cincinnati just across the hallway, like, we're good. No, everything's fine over here.
6: Yeah, nothing to see here.
4: Yeah, we don't know anything. We have nothing to do with it. Hands are clean from all this. So, yeah, hopefully we'll get a lot of people walking around and we'll get an opportunity to speak to some people out there if they make them available. You know how that goes.
6: Yeah.
4: So we'll see. They're available for a press scrum, but maybe not the I think that's exactly right, Norm.
7: Zip
4: lips. A lot of zip lips out there. So we'll see what we can get, but it should be fun.
6: So I was listening to you talk soccer today. Mm-hmm. I want to say around 10:15 maybe.
5: Yeah.
6: And you guys were talking about the incredible Mexico-England match last night. Great theater. Awesome. And you keep saying, like, yeah, I love this. This is great. I'm so into it. But I'm never going to watch this. Why not? What are you doing on Saturday morning that you can't just, like, mix this in slowly?
4: Because
6: like,
4: I feel like the stakes aren't going to be as high as they are right now.
6: Well, of course
4: not. It just
6: not.
4: Feels
6: it's
4: like a
6: World
4: different
6: Cup.
4: Ballgame. Right, right. And I guess I just didn't know the magnitude of it. Like, I get it. It's every 4 years. But me not watching it a lot being the first time, I guess I'm just kind of understanding what it all means to everyone. And I just don't know if I feel like I should have warmed up with EPL and all the other action first.
6: Mm-hmm.
4: And then maybe I would have appreciated this a little more. I don't know if I can take the step backwards. I may try.
6: I took the plunge about 12 years ago and I was very skeptical. I'm like, come on, it's just soccer. But dude, it's like the most worthwhile thing I've done in adulthood as far as adding to my sports plate.
7: Is there not enough on your plates?
6: Oh, there's plenty.
7: Isn't that the competition with everyone?
6: But the beauty is, especially the EPL in particular, before college football Saturday.
4: Yeah, it's nothing going on Saturday.
6: You can
4: mornings.
6: Watch a match or two.
7: And you know,
6: same for Sunday morning.
7: It used to be you would never consider watching soccer against baseball. But now, soccer teams score more than the Rangers.
6: Hey, there he is.
4: There he is.
6: He hasn't lost it,
4: That's
6: has
4: what
6: he?
4: I'm talking about. Hello, that fastball just hello. Drill him in the butt.
6: Erling Haaland nearly outscored Texas yesterday.
4: Yeah, no doubt.
5: No hasn't doubt. Lost his fastball at all.
4: Yeah, I think a lot of people will, and I think it's the whole point of like picking out a team. Pick a team. And I just don't know how to even start about picking a team that I like.
5: Well, and you don't want to be a front runner either. So I did this.
6: Mid-table?
5: Yeah, I went West Ham. It went terribly. They were as bad as they normally are.
6: Well, they just got relegated for the first time in a long time this year.
5: Yeah, but they were pretty much always flirting with it was what I was told. And they were flirting with it that year.
6: But that hardens you. That makes you that makes you appreciate it more, right?
5: I thought it sucked. Norm's, and I never went back.
4: Norm, who's your EPL team?
7: I don't have one.
4: Do you not watch? Are you going to start watching?
7: Very, very seldom. Because my menu's more than full. Once you start watching all the other stuff and reading all the other stuff.
6: And watching movies and going out with
7: exactly
6: a wife.
7: Exactly right. Yeah. Exactly right. It's hard for me to say I'm going to devote that to this. I'm just going to take another block. And I think that's what's made it difficult for soccer in America, because there are so many things here. When you think of the other top nations in the world in soccer, what's the sports competition look like there?
6: Maybe basketball.
4: Maybe baseball. It's in some places, but other than that, yeah, you're right. They don't have a lot on their plates.
7: Yeah.
4: And I don't like my food touching, Norm. On my plate.
6: You like a cafeteria tray where it's all sectioned out?
5: Everything on the side.
4: Sectionals. That's right. I don't want to touch it.
7: I lived with these idiosyncrasies for years, guys.
4: Mm-hmm. You know how I am, Norm. That's right. All right, what's on the show today?
7: True dat.
6: We're going to talk Balogun, of course, the ongoing saga that I guess has resolution as of this past hour.
4: Yep.
6: And we got Norm, so we're going to sports out.
4: Heck yeah. You better believe it. All right, Sean Bass, Norm Hiskus next. Take
7: adios, mofos.
8: 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The Ticket's picking and grinning about Cowboys training camp. 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B1 said, get away from here. 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
23: A better life with Dr. Sanjay Gupta.
24: There are lots of things you can measure to get an idea of how healthy you are at any given moment. Temperature, heart rate, blood pressure, just to name a few. But how about how healthy you will be and how long you're likely to live? According to a new study out of the University at Buffalo, 2 simple strength tests are pretty accurate at predicting longevity in older women. One is hand grip strength, and the other is how quickly people can stand up from a seated position without using their arms. By the way, I remember interviewing former President Jimmy Carter when he was quite old and being really impressed how he just popped out of the chair without using his arms. Not a lot of older people can actually do that. But I think the message here is that maintaining strength as you age is going to help you perform everyday activities, but also help you avoid injury and stay independent. I'm Dr. Sanjay Gupta, helping you live a better life.
0: The Ticket Ticker brought to you by Neutral, the official hard seltzer of FIFA World Cup 26 and Collectors Firearms, online at collectorsfirearms.com. FIFA has rejected Belgium's challenge to Foller and Balogun's eligibility, meaning the U.S. forward remains cleared to play in Monday's World Cup round of 16 match tonight. FIFA ruling Belgium's request inadmissible, saying the Belgian Federation was not a part of the original proceedings and therefore has no right to appeal. Balogun's automatic one-match ban was suspended after his red card against Bosnia. FIFA also said the American chairman of its appeal committee didn't participate in the decision. Kick at 7. Catch the kick around on the ticket after the match. Spain and Portugal meeting in Arlington this afternoon. Jerry World could be the site of Ronaldo's final World Cup match unless Portugal pulls off the upset over Spain. Kickoff coming up at 2 o'clock. Watch on Fox. Winner moves on to play the winner of the U.S.-Belgium match. That match will be on Friday. Ticker also a service of Premier Gun Show. 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I'm Will Connerly on Sports Radio 96.7 and 1310. 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
2: It's difficult. So sometimes 3 hours can feel long. Sometimes 2 hours is not enough. Somewhere in the middle, to me, is the sweet spot.
3: 1, 2, 3.
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7: Attaboy, Colin. Colin got a full sentence out there.
20: Oh, no.
6: Or Connor.
20: Yeah. Oh, no, Connor.
7: We're encouraging you to speak more on these shows.
20: Yeah, Colin, talk some more, buddy.
6: Good job, Cooper.
5: Sports.
7: What did I say? Colin? Colin.
20: He's Chuck.
5: It's okay.
7: Chuck. Okay.
6: Corey.
7: Killer. High bid for the tremendous package for the Cotton Bowl.
25: Some of the adventures on the road, you mentioned sitting off the fire alarm in Fenway. I was doing a show from Pittsburgh one morning. And, of course, dawn comes up during the show, wherever you are.
20: Who's she?
25: What?
20: Sorry. It's a he. Oh, dawn.
25: All right.
26: Hey, now.
20: I know. Sun up. You're right. I got it.
25: I'll continue. I'm doing the show from the Pirate Stadium.
20: Do we have a special guest, Justin? Because we have to get ready for tonight.
25: Yeah.
20: Now, pre-game
25: I got to get
20: starts,
25: fired up.
20: We're 2 hours. What are you talking about?
25: Oh.
20: 212 away from pregame. But right here on the sweet spot, we're going to get the entire Metroplex ready. So, Justin, who's joining us right now?
27: It's our number one
25: pump-up
27: speech man himself.
28: Gentlemen, how are we doing?
20: Are you in the bathroom?
25: Are you in a tin can?
28: I am in the room.
20: Oh. Okay. Well, that eliminates being outside.
28: That's right.
20: How we feeling, EA?
28: You're about to hear it.
20: Okay.
28: Hit the music, Sam.
5: Who's Sam?
27: Damn. Just hit the music. Hit the music.
28: Gentlemen, we are at our lowest point.
29: USA! USA! USA! USA! USA! USA!
27: 2-0, hey. Bitch!
25: It is 1:13 in the afternoon, and this is Sports Radio 96.7 and 1310, The Ticket. He's Norm Hitzkiss. I'm Sean Bass, and you Sweet Pea Ones. You found the sweet spot on a Monday, the 6th day of July, 2026. Match day for the U.S. Men's National Team, and thank you so much for being by the radio channel. Today we have EA Azad producing this program in for Justin. Also no Ham, so we have the very capable Connor Caldwell at the helm. Making it all sound terrific. Tall, dark, and handsome. Don't call him Tankersley. It's Will Connerly bringing you news with tickers at 10 and 50 past the hour. David Mino out all week. And today and tomorrow, I'm reunited with my old friend, Norman.
7: Hi, Seabass. How you doing?
25: It's so good to have you in studio, Norm. And I want to say happy belated birthday. Another trip around in the sun. Yesterday was your birthday, so happy 81st?
7: 2.
25: 82, okay. I was one away.
7: I can read actuarial tables, and now I've beat the average odds by about 3.5 years.
25: Let's go.
7: Yep.
25: You still have some work to do. You're 11 behind Willie Nelson, who I saw in concert last Friday. He's still kicking, so.
7: God willing, I'll always remain 11 behind Willie Nelson.
25: In about a decade, hopefully you're filling in for Mino again.
7: That would be wonderful. I'm not sure.
25: Do you want to do that?
7: But what does he do? He drools.
25: Yeah, but the draft is going to happen every year.
7: Oh, the draft is going to happen.
25: Well, it's awesome to have you. Again, thanks so much for being up here today. And
20: I want to ask about your summer, because I know you had the rib issue, which you talked about on the hard line. That was scary, but I'm glad you're better now. You're laughing. You're sleeping. I heard you cough a few times today, so no pain.
7: No, no. I can laugh and sneeze and cough without any pain.
20: Good.
7: Yeah, the health is pretty good. Had a small heart procedure. Very small.
20: Small?
7: Very small, yeah. I mean, they go through your groin. Everything grows through your groin these days. Yeah. Anyway, they put the thing up in your heart, this little screen, and it lessens the possibility of clotting.
20: Okay, well, good. That doesn't sound small or minor, especially going through the groin. But...
7: No, they seem to suggest it was to me. Well, I don't remember it.
20: They give you enough drugs, you can just lay back and enjoy.
7: Right.
20: Well, I know you're a man of travel as well, and you were telling me about a big summer trip you and Mayor Bear are going to take. I'm so jealous of this.
7: We went to our favorite place in Nicaragua for a few days just to chill in May.
20: As you do.
7: But then we're going to drive the Canadian Rockies in the late fall. In our late fall, September, October.
20: Okay.
7: There, it's getting pretty close to the edge of winter.
20: It's chilly. You need a toque at that time of year.
7: But Canadian Rockies, Whistler and the Icefields Parkway and all those things up there.
20: That sounds amazing.
7: Yeah, it's going to be a great drive.
20: Camping or just... You gonna glamp, or do we have hotels or B&Bs? What are we talking?
7: I think because up there, Hyatt doesn't buy many properties up there.
20: Okay,
7: and you don't want to get caught with no place to sleep.
20: Well, call Tom Gilardi. I'm sure he can. He's got a place or two to sleep up that part of the.
7: You think Tom has a few places in Canada?
20: Just a few. Yeah.
7: We may take a van and have the possibility of having to sleep someplace that doesn't have a hotel sign by it.
20: And you can maybe see Northern Lights.
7: Yeah.
20: Of course, wife being a photog.
7: Oh, and there's places up there.
20: That sounds so good.
7: Yeah, it's going to be good.
20: And like, I'm taking the family to Broken Bow next week, and that's such small potatoes compared to a Canadian trek.
7: Have you been to Broken Bow?
20: From age 6 to 18, I went every summer with my stepfamily, so that feels like a layup.
7: Yeah, but you haven't seen Broken Bow in the last couple of years.
20: Oh, we went about 5 years ago. It's definitely built up a lot more than it used to be.
7: There's now a gas station there.
20: Oh, whoa.
7: Okay. It's big. And out front, it has this, it must be 3-story high depiction of what they call Gasquatch.
20: Okay.
7: Okay. The gas station version of Sasquatch.
20: Yeah, I got you. I follow. I get the
7: bit. It's great. It's funny. People stop, take pictures there. Well,
3: that's what they call me.
20: The Gasquatch? Yeah, I feel bad for Connor today. Jeez. But I'll text you a picture, because you can now get pictures via text. I know that about you.
7: I can.
20: You now have a smart-ish phone. You don't have the smartest phone, but you have a smart phone.
7: I've got a 7.
20: iPhone 7?
7: Yeah.
20: Real quick,
7: 7
20: is the ringer off before we have any unexpected calls.
7: Good point.
20: See?
7: Off. There you go.
20: That's your former producer talking.
7: Yes. And you know what? Flip phones are making a comeback.
20: Yeah. The kids like them. They are.
7: I want my flip phone back.
20: I'm sure we can make that happen. We'll have a fun one today. Very sportsy. Norm is going to gripe about not being able to become a general manager in the NBA at 2:35. We'll talk about the Rangers weekend. They're back to .500. A disappointing offensive display. They're dealing with a ton of injuries.
7: Oh, boy.
20: Buyer, seller. We're 90 games in. We got to start making these decisions. And speaking of Tom Gilardi, Robo's going to arbitration with the Dallas Stars. Things have gotten messy on the negotiations front, and we will talk about that at length at 1:55.
7: Yes, because this is a very thorny situation that the Stars have gotten themselves trapped in.
20: Mm-hmm.
7: Now, we wouldn't have felt trapped, or would have had a ring.
20: Right.
7: But the team that was built to win the ring didn't win the ring. And dealing with the salaries that go to very good players on very good teams.
20: That'll be a big discussion at 150. All right, let's talk a little World Cup before we get into the big discussion of Flo Balogun and the red card and the decision that came down from FIFA both yesterday and today. Did you stay up and watch any Mexico-England last
7: night? Just a little bit of it.
20: Tell
7: it
20: you
7: was
20: what.
7: My birthday, and yeah. I didn't feel like saying to Mary.
20: Sit here for 2.5 hours.
7: Yes, exactly right.
20: England's down a man. Are you kidding? How can we turn away from this? No, it was great. England wins at Estadio Azteca. And just the scene to begin that match last night was unbelievable. 75,000, 80,000 Mexican fans shouting the national anthem in unison. It was goosebumps. I didn't know a single word they were saying, but it looked awesome.
7: Do you know, way, way, way, way back, I actually broadcast a U.S.-Mexico friendly from Azteca.
20: Really?
7: Yes. Yeah, Brad Sham and I went to Mexico to do that. And those people are bananas. Just like we were talking in the crosstalks,
20: mm-hmm.
7: crosstalk nations, we have all these sports in our country. What other country has all these sports?
20: Very few, if any.
7: If any.
20: We're unique on that front.
7: Right.
20: Because when one of our season ends, we can just focus on the next thing or our next team.
7: Exactly. And, but... in these, it's like New Zealand. They are nuts for rugby.
20: Mm-hmm.
7: Nuts for rugby and sailing. But here we got all these sports. And the World Cup is exciting. It is impossible to ignore the World Cup and the excitement. And Sean, you know what is making this World Cup better and will make the next World Cup better? There are less and less runts in the world.
20: Yeah.
7: Cape Verde, Ivory Coast, Senegal, Congo DR, Paraguay, Egypt.
20: Mm-hmm.
7: There didn't used to be, you'd have a World Cup of 32 teams and there might have been 17 or 18 teams that could actually play.
20: And we were a little worried that they expanded to, what, 48 this year?
7: Yeah.
20: We were like, is this going to water it down a little bit? The group stage was great.
7: It was great.
20: And the knockout's been absolute theater every single match.
7: Well, when the United States just urinated on Paraguay, you said to yourself that they're awful. Well, it turns out they're not all that awful, by the way.
20: USA might be pretty good.
7: Exactly right. And this is, it's a fascinating watch.
20: It really is. And last night, I think, was the most riveting. Again, I haven't been watching international soccer for decades and decades, but I think last night was the most fun I've ever had watching a World Cup match. Just the, like I said, the pomp and circumstance, the flags, anthems, the whole bit. And then the game starts, and you're worried, okay, Mexico is at elevation, at altitude. How will England deal with this? Well, they come out flying. You know, after the first water break, Bellingham scores two goals in a span of 3 minutes, an incredible header, an incredible cross by Harry Kane. They're up 2-0, and then moments later, Quiñones goes top shelf and makes it a one-goal match.

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3: Yeah, we've seen it all.
4: Teams just going crazy to try to get even.
3: Mm-hmm.
4: We've seen people watch the Spain-Cape Verde match. I was fascinated by that because Cape Verde's a mutt.
3: Mm-hmm.
4: And Spain is Spain.
3: Sure.
4: And the strategies of teams that understand they aren't that good and they decide they are going to play 11 men back and play for penalty kicks.
3: Yep.
4: It's fascinating to watch this.
3: It really is. And last night, it was kind of frustrating for England that they lost one of their key players, Jordan Rodgers, or who was
4: Henderson.
3: Jordan Henderson injures himself celebrating, didn't play at all last night, breaks his wrist, has to stay back in Mexico City with a team rep while the rest of the team flew back to Kansas City because they now have a match in Miami coming up to get ready for.
4: In fact, he's undergoing wrist surgery.
3: Yeah. Yeah, it looked bad. I don't know if you saw the video of it.
4: No.
3: You could tell.
4: No, I don't like video of,
3: oh, no.
4: You know, the time that they showed us Joe Theismann's broken leg seven times,
3: right.
4: I had enough of injuries.
3: Well, after that happens, the BBC and BBC Sport reporter got with Harry Kane. This is some fun audio. I don't know if you obviously, if you didn't stay up for it, you didn't hear this. This is Harry Kane talking to the BBC Sport reporter. And he absolutely lost his voice because he was screaming so much.
5: What's happened over there by the England goal? Because there looks to be some concern.
6: Yeah, Jordan, my voice is gone. Hello, just fell over there. I think it's okay. Just something to do with his arm.
5: Okay, well, as for the performance, I think it says it all, the fact that your voice is gone. That was some contest to watch. What on earth was it like to play in?
6: Yeah, it was a crazy game. We had to fight. We had to find something. I've just been sitting there. I can't really talk. All the occasion, the team, everything against us, we found a way.
3: Can you pause real quick? So she just keeps going. Like, wouldn't you let him off the hook, Norm?
4: I would have said to him, Harry, go get a lozenge.
3: I know, right?
4: Go get a lozenge.
3: He's had the biggest road win in the World Cup for England in God knows how long. And he can't speak, and she's just, there's like another minute
4: just
3: of that.
4: Just rolls on. No, we don't want to hear that. That's painful. You know, the odd thing about the World Cup, though, with the 48 teams and the competitiveness of the grunts and everything, look at what's left still, Sean.
3: Yeah.
4: Nobody's taken out Argentina.
3: Mm-mm.
4: Or Spain or France or England. Portugal and Spain may be a top five matchup right now.
3: And as far as rivals go, I mean, the Iberian Peninsula, that's incredible that it's here. This could be Cristi Ronaldo's final match, international match for Portugal. It could happen here today.
4: Or
3: Spain gets knocked out.
4: Or Spain goes back home and says, I think we got to buy a big screen TV to watch the rest of the World Cup on.
3: Yeah, that starts at 2:00. But the Americans play tonight against Belgium. Let's talk Flo. Let's talk FIFA. All that next here on The Ticket.
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2: Thank you, EA. Appreciate you. We have Connor at the helm. Will Connerly. Mino's out this week. We have Norm Hitzkus with me today and tomorrow. And tomorrow at 1:15, Norm, we're going to talk to the legendary Fergie Jenkins.
3: Yes.
2: Yes.
3: I actually broadcast games he pitched in.
2: That was a long time ago.
3: Looking
2: forward to that. But looking forward to our discussion about Robo and the Dallas Stars heading to arbitration. We'll do that in just a little bit. But right now, it's 1:36 on a Monday here on the
0: TV. It's the Sweet Spots. Big damn deed of the day.
2: And it's sponsored by
4: DFW Security.
2: Thank you, Connor. Norm, I don't know if you were locked into the news cycle of the past 24 hours. But
3: oh, you bet I was.
2: The Americans take on Belgium tonight. And, of course, you know, after the win over Bosnia, Flo Balogun, the America's top scorer in this World Cup, handed a red card. Probably shouldn't have been given a red. They used slow motion on VAR. It was obviously a big controversy in the wake of a knockout stage win, which is a very rare thing for the Americans. And as they the last one happened back in 2002. Well, Flo Balogun, pretty much after brunch yesterday, we find out the news that FIFA decided to suspend that red card, clearing Flo to play against Belgium tonight. Now, UEFA, the European Federation, likely siding with Belgium here, they called it crossing a red line. They said it was unjustifiable. But FIFA leans on Article 27, something deep within their rule book that says it can allow FIFA can be allowed to rescind a red card ruling. So they decided to use that Article 27, and I guess they also used it for Cristiano Ronaldo entering the tournament because he was able to play in the first two knockout stage matches for Portugal because he got a red against Ireland in the match before the World Cup began. And obviously, this is a big controversial thing because earlier today, Belgium was able to or tried to appeal it with FIFA. And within the last hour, FIFA said, no, we stand by our decision. Flo Balogun's going to play tonight for the Americans against Belgium. And the backdrop of all this, though, is the government has entered the picture because Trump is sort of pounding his chest that he was able to contact the president of FIFA, Gianni Infantino. Said he didn't say he had to turn it over either way, and Infantino is claiming independence because FIFA can make their own decisions. But for an organization that's already as corrupt as FIFA is, for something like this to happen, and pretty much everybody knows they've been swayed by the government that's hosting their tournament, that doesn't help matters whatsoever.
3: In Europe, here, we don't consider FIFA much.
2: No.
3: We don't hear of them very often. In Europe, other places, FIFA's big. In those places, you spell corruption, F-I-F-A.
2: Yeah.
3: Odd spelling for the word corruption.
2: This is feeding into the stereotype of FIFA.
3: Oh, for certain. In fact, of all things, the United States Department of Justice and FBI launched a massive investigation of FIFA into fraud, racketeering, bribery. Mm-hmm. Now, the leaders got out. Well, a Swiss court overturned it. But more than 30 top officials in FIFA pleaded guilty or were found guilty on these charges. I'm sorry to say this, but this may be the dirtiest sports major undertaking in the world.
2: You're talking about just the organization, not this particular instance.
3: Yeah. Money flows under the table. There's all sorts of things of, well, this nation paid this much under the table to get this and that and something. So when the word surfaces that the United States president called Gianni Infantino, whom he knows.
2: Right.
3: Knows because of the dealings we've had in preparation for the World
2: Cup.
3: And
2: by the way, Infantino has been very cozy to this administration throughout this whole stateside tournament because he's been seen in the box with Marco Rubio and other leaders in the government. So it just feels a little corrupt. And I think there's two ways to look at this. Is it justifiable that Flo can play because the penalty probably shouldn't have been a red the other night? Absolutely. But on the other side of this, the integrity of this tournament is damaged by this decision. It definitely helps Americans,
3: Without question.
2: Happy about that. We're happy Flo's going to play tonight against Belgium. But in the end, for the sport, this isn't good.
3: The rest of the world right now is shaking its head no, and then shaking its head yes, because they know FIFA, and they know FIFA's reputation.
2: Mm-hmm.
3: And this is, they've used this very, very clandestine Article 27 in their rules to forgive now Ronaldo, one of the great stars in the world, and the United States striker in a World Cup being played primarily in the United States.
2: Right.
3: It has dirty fingerprints all over it. And, Sean, I'm going to ask you something. Where did the information that President Trump got in touch with FIFA come from?
2: Well, he said he did. And even Infantino said that, yes, in fact, Trump contacted him. They're trying to be very upfront and, I guess, transparent on that front.
3: I think this is something that President Trump absolutely adores.
2: Oh, of course.
3: The thought that he's a deal maker.
2: He gets to make this about him.
3: Oh, yes.
2: Of course.
3: He adores this.
2: That's his whole M.O., yes.
3: Right. This is the art of the deal. Now, what the deal was, we'll never know. But Belgium is going to be furious when they take the pitch tonight. Just furious about this. And there are sporting events where you say to yourself, well, I hope this doesn't get out of hand.
2: Mm-hmm.
3: If this game score-wise gets out of hand, I hope the game on the field doesn't get out of hand.
2: Well, I feel like this is going to be a pretty tightly contested match. Because even though Belgium's not the team that used to bully the U.S. like they did a couple of World Cups ago, this is still pretty even footing. Like, even if Balogun was told he still couldn't play tonight, this would be a pretty even match. Because Belgium's not what they were, and the U.S. is much better than what they were. And
3: yes.
2: I would be surprised if this margin of victory tonight, either way, is more than a goal.
3: One thing we don't know about the United States, what they'll look like against a good team. Because Australia, Paraguay, Turkey, and Bosnia-Herzegovina, Turkey was a loss only because the United States didn't need to win the game.
2: True, but entering the group, Turkey was thought to be maybe the best class of that group. So
3: they
2: disappointed for sure. And even had, let's say the Americans played their whole complement, they probably win that match, but I don't know if it's just a layup.
3: Entering the tournament, the United States was ranked number 17 in the world. Turkey was 22. Australia was 27. Paraguay was 41.
2: Mm-hmm.
3: And Bosnia-Herzegovina was in the 60s.
2: Right.
3: Now, Belgium is a real deal. They're not Spain. They're not Argentina.
2: No.
3: But they are a real deal.
2: They're the best side the U.S. has faced so far. And
3: yes.
2: They've got guys like Romelu Lukaku, who came on and played a hero the other night, scoring a goal after he got subbed in. Yuri Tielemans is a problem in the midfield, which is, I think that's where the strength of Belgium is. I'm curious to see how the Americans react to probably the best midfield they've seen so far. Trossard is a scorer. Of course, De Bruyne is, you know, if you're an EPL fan, you're very familiar with him in Man City. He's now at Napoli. Even De Kuyper can give you some fits. So there's more talent depth than the Americans have faced at all in this tournament.
3: I wonder the long-term reaction to the overturning of the red card.
2: I think we'll see it more internationally than here, right? Because no offense to the American soccer fan, once this is done in a few weeks, we're going to be focusing on college football and the NFL.
3: Cowboy camp opens.
2: Exactly. That's where most of our heads are going to be, right?
3: Exactly right.
2: Now, as far as, I don't know, how the UEFA deals with this moving forward, they're clearly against FIFA, right?
3: Oh, yeah.
2: Like they even said they crossed a line here. So I think this is going to have more ramifications for soccer countries and not so much the states.
3: What do you think officials think of this?
2: They probably see it as being corrupt, but this just goes in line with all the corruption FIFA's had over the past hour, however many
3: decades.
2: Mail
3: me my check. What can the referee do about it?
2: Right.
3: I mean, it's too bad because no matter what happens in this World Cup, it's going to be tainted now. Tainted by this happening.
2: Yeah, probably so. And the guy that I feel the worst for is Balogun himself. Because what did he do wrong? He showed nothing but class in the wake of getting a red card, which he even said he probably thought it should have been a yellow, but he plays soccer. He understands those are the breaks. These are subjective calls.
3: Hey,
2: he treated it with class and was willing to sit this match out.
3: When your spikes rake the leg of another player,
2: and you're not playing the ball exactly. Yeah, of course, that can be a red card.
3: Exactly right. It can be a red card.
2: Now, it sucks for the Americans and their fans because in real time, it didn't look serious, and maybe VAR should not have used a slow-mo replay, which I wish they would not do that, but that's soccer, man. That's how it is. It stinks, but that's how it is, and he was willing to go along with it, and now he's stuck in the middle. He's going to play tonight, but no matter what, you know, Trump, Infantino, FIFA, whoever, he's the embodiment of this decision.
3: Right.
2: He is the face of that decision, and it's super unfair to him.
3: To some people, he's the villain here.
2: Right.
3: And it's very hard. I've always said to people when they've called me and said, look at Tony Romo's body language. And I think, wait a minute. He's sitting on the bench. He's thinking 400 things at the same time.
2: Yeah.
3: Come on. Don't try to. But when it happened, Balogun, he didn't seem fiercely angry about it. He didn't seem like what? None of those. Yeah. His teammates patted him on the head, walked off. He probably, like you said, he probably didn't think there was a red card, but he also understands the sport and what he did and that could get him punished.
2: And the things he said after made him sound super classy, and he's just stuck in the middle here because what are you going to sit out? You're going to say, nah, I'm good. I'm not going to play. No, of course you're going to play tonight. And hopefully he scores a goal or two and the Americans can advance.
3: But you know, Sean, I'm certain the Americans advance. Because
2: really?
3: Even if they lose, the president can call FIFA.
2: Okay. Just play his trump card, if you will.
3: Yeah.
2: All right, it's 1:48. The match is at 7 o'clock tonight. The Hardline will be out at Sidecar Social this evening, and I believe Hardline and Sidecar Social is 2-0 for the Americans in this World Cup. But coming up next here on The Sweet Spot is Norm fills in for Mino. Let's talk some Dallas Stars, and the ugly Jason Robertson versus Stars situation is headed to arbitration.
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14: 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I'm Dr. Sanjay Gupta, helping you live a better life.
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19: 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FIFA has rejected Belgium's challenge to Flo Balogun's eligibility for tonight's World Cup round of 16 match against the U.S., ruling Belgium had no standing to appeal. Balogun was sent off against Bosnia, but FIFA suspending his automatic one-game ban for a one-year probationary period, meaning the U.S. striker can play tonight. Kickoff is at 7 o'clock, and you can catch the kick around right after the match here on The Ticket. Spain and Portugal meeting in Arlington. Kickoff coming up in just a few minutes at 2 o'clock. The winner will move on to play the winner of the U.S.-Belgium game, and that quarterfinal match would be on Friday at SoFi. 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
2: Hey there. Happy Monday. It's 1:54 here on The Ticket. Hope you had a great 4th of July weekend. Appreciate you being with us as we get our week going here on The Sweet Spot. Mino is out this week, and today I'm joined by the great Norm Hitzkus. Happy to talk sports with you.
3: Can I give you one quick update? I haven't seen the story. It hasn't been posted yet. Just the headline. Belgium warns U.S. soccer if Balogun selected. That, I don't know what this means. I think it means if you play him. Anyway, hard feelings everywhere, buddy.
2: Yep.
3: And hard feelings.
2: Comes to a head tonight at 7 o'clock in Seattle. But right now, we got to talk a little Dallas Stars. We'll get to the Rangers and their subpar weekend coming up at 2:15. But this Jason Robertson versus the Dallas Stars negotiation has gotten so sideways. You've had deals in place that he turned down because he didn't want to go play in Seattle, didn't want to play in St. Louis. And now, after free agency came and somewhat went, Jason Robertson and the Dallas Stars are headed to arbitration. So what's going to happen is he and his camp have a number in mind, the Stars have a number in mind, and a third party is going to decide how much Robertson is going to play for next year with Dallas. Now, Dallas could feasibly trade him, or they could still broker a long-term deal. But when it gets to arbitration, and you've already had a couple of rounds of negotiations that, you know, weren't exactly hunky-dory between the two sides, it feels like this is going to be Robo's last year with the Stars.
3: If this goes through and a salary is determined by the third person, the Stars and Robertson would have till January 1st to reach a new contract. At that point, he inexorably heads for free agency. Sean, we've got a big picture here. Let's start with this. We discussed this before the show.
2: Mm-hmm.
3: The NFL has a salary cap, but it's a bit of a giggle.
2: Yeah, you can work around it.
3: You bet you can. You bet you can. You can simply say, well, I'm turning that salary into a signing bonus and spreading it out over 4 years, and I'll do it again next year, and I'll do it again the year after, etc.
2: Right.
3: Baseball has no cap. You have teams paying their players $75 million, being ahead in the standings of a team paying their team nearly $400 million.
2: Yet the owners will tell you that there's a parity problem. There's no parity in baseball, yet a last-place team can be in first.
3: Well, compare the salary levels of Tampa and the Yankees.
2: Exactly.
3: The Marlins and the Mets.
2: Right.
3: Anyway, the NBA, we'll get to that in a minute. The NBA thing is a mess. It's just a mess.
2: Norm is going to launch at 2:35. Tune in.
3: Yes, I am going to launch at 2:35. But the NFL has a hard cap. That means there
2: the
3: is
2: NHL,
3: a...
2: NHL has a hard cap.
3: NHL. Yeah. There is a figure, $104 million. Period. End of sentence. My mom used to use the word finagle all the time.
2: Mm-hmm.
3: Oh, they're finagling. You can finagle in the NFL and you can finagle in the NBA. You can't finagle in the NHL.
2: Nope.
3: It's a hard figure. You get to pay your active roster $104 million.
2: And I understand that it's the fourth of the big four in North America. It is. Having a hard cap like this doesn't help the fan base at all. It doesn't help your consumer. And I understand that there's a lot of people that say, yeah, baseball needs a cap. God, the Dodgers and the Mets can't spend all this money. I hear what you're trying to say. I just don't agree with that because it's still better for you as the consumer that there's no cap in baseball, that there's sort of a flimsy cap in football. Because even the NBA with their aprons and thresholds, you can still acquire good players. This is the only sport where this is a problem of the big four that we follow often. And I just think that Stars fans should feel frustrated because this is a guy that they probably should keep. They should keep him for somewhere around the dollar amount that's being bandied about, and they should be able to move forward with some sort of, I don't know, luxury tax or whatever. But because it's a hard cap, we're getting to a situation where Maverick Bourque is no longer here. He is now signed with Nashville for good money. Now there's a good chance this is Robo's last year in Dallas, and that stinks for the fans. That's not good for your consumer base.
3: The plan was, and Jim Nill is a spectacular general manager, the plan was to win the Stanley Cup last year or the year before. That's why they made the Rantanen trade.
2: Mm-hmm.
3: And they took Rantanen on and gave him $12 million a year as a salary, and when added to Harley at 11, and Tyler Seguin at 10, and Ottinger.
2: You get Wyatt Dunn at good money.
3: And Hintz and Heiskanen, all those people making about 8.5. You've got the top nine paid players on the Stars making 76 of the 104 million, and that doesn't include Robertson.
2: No.
3: And that's the problem. If you're going to keep Robertson, and they tried their best to move him in a deal that would help the overall franchise, he hired an agent that keeps his players here. This agent has several Stars players, and they're happy in Dallas, and they're well paid. The problem is, between those nine guys making $76 million, and the 23 guys that make up an active roster, that leaves you $28 million to pay 14 players. Well, one of those players wants 14 of that $28
2: million. Right. And, again, I understand that there's a dialogue around the type of player that he is. I tend to fall on the side, and it's hard to find a 45, 50-goal scorer, so you probably need to do everything you can to keep him. And I hear the criticisms of the past of like, well, he just doesn't show up in the playoffs. He showed up in the playoffs this past year. Did a really good job, I think. Obviously, the Stars had a great power play. Wyatt Johnston scored more power play goals than Robo did this year. So to pretend that Robo isn't doing the other things that good hockey players do, I think that's a bit of a that's a bit of a misnomer. People already had their mind made up about what he is.
3: In the last 4 years, Robertson scored 155 goals. That's 39 a year.
2: Hey, go find that.
3: In the NHL, that's hard to find.
2: Yeah.
3: I hear what you're saying about him, but does he do the other things? He's a little more physical these days. Does he defend? Yeah. He scores.
2: Mm-hmm.
3: By the way, 81 of those 155 goals have come on the power play. He scored more power play goals in the last 4 years than he scored even strength goals.
2: And they all count.
3: They all count.
2: We're all happy when they go in, right?
3: But the Stars are punished because they've got too many good players who haven't won them a Stanley Cup.
2: Yep.
3: See, this would have been easy to handle had everybody gotten their rings.
2: Yep.
3: But now, with Maverick Bourque gone, and with Robo making $13 or $14 million this coming year, you're going to have to put together a roster of those 10 highly paid players and a dozen other guys making dirt cheap money.
2: Yeah, and we haven't talked about it at all yet, but Jamie Benn is back for an 18th season, which that's a conversation in and of itself, because I think I fall in the camp of I'm ready to see Jamie Benn move on or retire. And again, he's only making $850,000 this year, which is dirt cheap for a player of his name quality. I just hate that that's money that could go to figure out, or at least chip into this Robertson situation.
3: Well, with the Robertson situation, though, it would have been impossible to sign Robertson and give Bourque the money he was deserving as a really good young player. He had 24 years old. Bourque scored 20 goals last year, and he played every game for the Stars.
2: Yeah. I hate the fact that Stankoven, Bourque, and Wyatt Johnston were like the princes that were promised just a few years ago, and now you only have one left.
3: Well, Rantanen is never a player you're going to say, oh, it was a mistake to get him. He's a very good player.
2: You can never fault a front office in any sport when you have a chance to jump up and win a title by making a big move like that. In the moment, we were thrilled. And we knew the second it happened that this could be a byproduct of that acquisition of Rantanen and giving him that $12 million a year extension.
3: And we knew Stankoven was going to be a good player.
2: Of course.
3: We knew we were giving up a good young player. A year later, with Sagan's money still on the cap
2: for one more year,
3: Bourque has to go.
2: Yeah.
3: There's just no way to keep him.
2: And things have gotten so, I don't want to call it toxic because we're not privy to exactly what's being said in these negotiations, but it just feels like, if history tells us anything, guys that go to arbitration, when it gets this publicly messy, they don't stay there long term. I hope I'm wrong. Like I said, Robo hired an agent that represents a lot of the stars. I hope they can figure something out. I would love number 21 to be here for a long, long time.
3: Well, here's your problem, though, Sean. I'm not disagreeing with you. What I'm saying is, yes, Sagan's money goes away next year, but if Robo's on the books for $14 million,
2: and the cap goes up, let's not forget that.
3: You've still got that, just like the Cowboys had last year, a top-heavy roster with a handful of guys being paid giant money, and none of those valuable in-between guys that form the bones of the skeleton.
2: And you've traded away so many first-round picks in recent years because you're trying to, as you would say, go for that brass ring, and you can't fault Jim Neal for that.
3: No, and what Jim Neal has produced over the last handful of years is an unbelievably solid, contentious team that simply never won a Stanley Cup.
2: It's sad, isn't it?
3: It is.
2: Because let's say we had a parade. We're not as worried about Robo possibly leaving, right? We're not as upset about losing Stankoven.
3: You can make... I'm going to make the statement. There's nothing they can do. Robo's going to get his money now. The Stars will not be as good a hockey team next year as they are this year. Because Bork leaves a hole. The kind of hole that you looked at 27, 28, 29, 30, when Bork is one of those really solid goal scorers on your team. Now he's gone.
2: And now he got, 6 years and $33 million from the Preds? And
3: that's $5.5 million a year. It's not a lot of money.
2: Well, it is and it isn't. Because in the NHL... It's crazy that the top paid player only gets $17 million a year.
3: That's
2: a number eight rotational guy in the NBA. You know what I mean?
3: What I'm saying to you is, for a 24-year-old guy who played every game and scored 20 goals last year.
2: That's a good contract.
3: That's a good contract for a team to give.
2: Sure. But here we are. The Robo saga continues. And I guess the arbitration hearing is going to happen, mid to late July, even early August?
3: Yeah.
2: So we're just going to be in limbo.
3: It's just
2: going to
3: sit like this.
2: It is. All right, it's 2:07. There's a little Stars and Robo talk. Let's talk a little Rangers. I love talking baseball with my friend Norm. The club is back to 500 after a rough weekend. Should they buy? Should they sell? We discuss next.
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13: A Better Life with Dr. Sanjay Gupta.
14: They say consistency is key, but sometimes you just got to switch it up. A new study out of Harvard School of Public Health found that varying your exercise routine could add years to your life. What exercise someone did didn't matter much. What did matter was that all the exercises together worked all the muscle groups in their body. Now, an added benefit to changing things up is it can help you push through the plateau effect. That's when your body gets so efficient at doing something that you actually stop getting better at it. And we know from previous research that specializing in any one sport at a young age can make someone actually more prone to injury. And as experts we talk to point out, even elite athletes switch up things with their workouts, making sure to target strength, cardio, flexibility, balance, and doing that every single week. I'm Dr. Sanjay Gupta, helping you live a better life.
19: Ticker brought to you by Michelob Ultra Zero, the official beer of FIFA World Cup 26. Sam Frankel and Frankel Injury Attorneys. The United States faces Belgium tonight with a spot in the World Cup quarterfinals on the line. The Americans have scored 10 goals this tournament. They scored just 3 in the entire 2022 World Cup. Belgium unbeaten but needed 3 goals after the 85th minute to escape Senegal 3-2 in the round of 32. U.S. hasn't beaten Belgium since the first ever World Cup. In 1930, kickoff at 7 from Seattle tonight. Catch the kick around after the match here on The Ticket. In Spain, taking on Ronaldo and Portugal right now in Arlington. No score in the 13th minute. The winner of that match moves on to play the winner of tonight's U.S.-Belgium match on Friday in the quarters. Ticker, also a service of Bike Mart. 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That's The Ticket. 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
2: Hey there, 214 on a Monday. Sean Bass, Norm Hitzkus, David Mino out this week. Talking a little baseball this segment with the Texas Radio Hall of Famer. At 2:35, we'll talk about the NBA league year that is officially underway as of today and just how tough it is to follow free agency these days. But right here, Norman, your Texas Rangers sit at 45-45, 90 games into the season. They're a game and a half back of those Mariners, who don't look like world beaters so far either. And they're third in the wild card spot at this moment. So if the playoffs began today, Texas would be a wild card team. A game up on the Astros, who aren't very good, and a game and a half up on a mediocre Minnesota Twins team. And by and large, the American League outside of, what, Tampa and New York, is just not very good this year. And that's the weird part of trying to gauge expectations and figure out what any team is, not just the Rangers.
3: I checked this. This is about a week old, Sean. But at that point, about a week ago, there were five teams in the American League above 500. And there were 11 teams in the National League above 500. It gives you an idea of where the power has shifted in baseball. But that doesn't mean National League's necessarily going to win the World Series.
2: Right now we have five teams over 500 in the American League.
3: Five.
2: Just five.
3: Okay.
2: Yeah.
3: What do the Rangers do? Well, this is a team with warts. It's offense. Yes, it plays in a tough place to score, but it shouldn't be that hard to score.
2: Is it a tough place to score because of them?
3: Maybe.
2: I kind of think so, because I've seen other teams hit the ball pretty far. I mean, it was great to see Jake Berger hit the longest home run at the ballpark this season just yesterday, a second deck shot. But by and large, I think we're calling this a pitcher's park because the Ranger bats for the past 2.5 years have been subpar.
3: Well, they weren't very good last year. And this year's team is scoring more than a quarter of a run less per game than last year's team.
2: Think about that. If they were scoring the same amount of runs they were as last year's team that was terrible offensively, they would be 7 or 8 games over 500 right now.
3: Well, you've got this lineup. How many guys are heavies in this lineup right now? Duran, Young, Peterson's bounced back.
2: Yeah, he's been good.
3: And Berger.
2: Yeah.
3: Wait a minute. Where are the two stars' names? Seager and Langford. Well, they're hurt, but they're also underperforming.
2: Yeah.
3: And when you've got people who should hit second and third in the lineup underperforming,
2: mm-hmm.
3: I think the manager here has done a wonderful job. He's already used... This is mind-boggling to me. I looked it up this morning. The Rangers have already used 25 pitchers this season. Think of that. There's been this endless trolley back and forth to the Triple-A team.
2: Well, they just added Ben Peoples this weekend, who they picked up as a minor league right-hander from the White Sox in a trade last week. And without even making an appearance at Round Rock, they're like, you know what? We need to use this guy.
3: Yeah, put him in the major leagues. And the bullpen, I mean, who's the MVP of the Rangers the first half? Josh Young, Ezekiel Duran,
2: Jake Latz,
3: or Jacob Latz?
2: I think Jake Latz. Well, he's the only All-Star, so that's what the league thinks of him.
3: This team was built around its starting pitching and its ability to scrape out a few runs. And yet, Gore, Rocker, and Leiter, who won't be back. Those three pitchers...
2: Oh, you're saying Leiter won't be back this season?
3: I don't think he'll be back. He might be back to pitch junk innings, but he isn't back as a rotation pitcher.
2: You don't think so, huh?
3: I don't believe so.
2: Interesting.
3: Those three pitchers are 10-21.
2: Record's not everything, but just watching their starts, there is a great level of inconsistency with Gore and Rocker for sure.
3: Gore
2: and Leiter took a big step back, and you can blame the ankle that he rolled in the on deck circle, but I mean he still pitched a month and a half with that apparent injury.
3: You know, I don't want to focus on Gore for long at all. I have a friend, Mike Capps, who broadcasts minor league baseball. Yep. Has done so for decades, and every year I would join Mike someplace to do a series with him. And this goes back like 6 years or 7 years. I joined him to see in Oklahoma City, and the opposing pitcher was a youngster named Mackenzie Gore.
2: Well, you and I also called a Gore start for Double A Frisco.
3: Yes.
2: About 2018, 19. It was before COVID, I know.
3: Yes, and he looked like the best minor league pitcher I'd ever seen.
2: Mm-hmm.
3: Tremendous command, multiple pitches, effortless motion that you did look at that motion and think, uh-oh, that arm's going to explode any day now, like you do with some pitchers.
2: Yeah.
3: And yet, inconsistency has followed him his whole life. And Gore could, in fact, has looked terrific
2: yep.
3: at times this season. But he finishes June with an ERA of 4.92.
2: Same with Kumar. Kumar's looked really good and dominant some starts when his slider's working, but other starts he's just kind of pedestrian, like yesterday where, you know, he didn't have his best stuff. He did strike out four, and I guess he's doing better as far as not walking people, but he'll still throw a lot of pitches on you.
3: A lot of pitches, and that keeps him from being a quality start pitcher.
2: Mm-hmm.
3: He's a guy that you're almost at this point hoping he gets you through five innings.
2: Five and fly, yep.
3: Thank you very much.
2: Yep.
3: And it also seems to me like there are games he has trouble getting through the lineup a third time.
2: Yep.
3: He's thrown a lot of pitches. His pitches don't seem as sharp. But all that being said, John, what do you do with this team? What do you do with this team?
2: What would I
3: if
2: do?
3: If you're the general manager.
2: If I'm Chris Young, understanding that I have an owner who the last two off seasons has handcuffed me a little bit by having to stay under the competitive balance tax threshold, and also last 2 years sort of kind of going for it, not really, but also giving up prospects, I would just stand pat because this offense, I don't know if there's going to be a bat you can go get. Maybe Luis Arraez. I could see that maybe helping this offense, but otherwise I don't know what market's developing on the offensive front right now. I mean, maybe something will shake down when we get closer to the trade deadline August 3rd. But if gun to my head, what would I do? I would just stand pat. I would keep my farm system developing. I would not part with any more prospects like you have the last few years.
3: Well, you'd be hard-pressed to make a list of best prospects
2: exactly.
3: Right now.
2: And Sebastian Walcott is hurt, and you're not parting with him. Now, there are some arms that I think could be big leaguers one day, and it's weird how this organization has done a better job in the last 5 to 6 years of actually producing pitchers that reach the big leagues. That's a welcome change. But this offense, I don't know if there's an answer. I don't know if there's some great move or two you can make to where this team can now score 5 to 6 runs per game.
3: Okay.
2: I just don't think that's there. So with that said, I would just play with what I have and hope 500 or so is good enough to maybe get a playoff spot.
3: What if one of those stragglers in the American League that thinks I'm out of contention wants to trade a solid bullpen pitcher, not a closer,
2: mm-hmm.
3: a solid one?
2: I guess it just depends on what they want back. I wouldn't part with any good prospects. You can part with young guys or middling prospects. I could see that. Because really, that's what they do need. They need somebody that has some swing and miss in the bullpen. Because outside of Jake Latz, that just doesn't live there.
3: No.
2: Because there's no premium velocity there.
3: And now Junis is hurt, who was doing well here.
2: Right. And, you know, you could, again, people don't know these names too well, but William Bormy can throw very hard. He's at AAA. He's just inconsistent. You know,
3: where have we heard that before?
2: Exactly.
3: Teodo's down there.
2: Teodo can't find it some nights. Some nights
3: Cornell,
2: he looks great. Yeah, exactly.
3: Santos is down there.
2: So there are guys that probably need more development, and I don't think there are immediate answers this year. So if there is something to go get, maybe it's a bullpen pitcher. But otherwise, I'm not interested in parting with any more prospects. Your rankings, again, these vary with the publication. They're somewhere around 25, 23, so somewhere in the farm pecking order. And that's not where you need to be because,
3: by the way,
2: you're kind of old and you're spending a lot of money.
3: Maybe 28 or 29 without Walcott.
2: Yeah.
3: This is right now, one hates to say this, this is a one prospect farm team. Farm system. One big prospect. Who is the next best
2: prospect
3: here? I think
2: there's two. Are there two in the top 100 right now? I could be wrong on that. I know they just redid midseason prospects a few days ago. I'd have to go look.
3: I think one, Sean.
2: I think they've got some big leaguers on the in Double A. I think Dylan Dreiling will be a big leaguer. I do. I think Malcolm Moore will be a big leaguer, but that's a catcher that still needs 2 to 3 more years to develop. So my point is, I would just play this out because you also have a looming labor situation next year. And I don't,

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3: Say about that, too.
4: Braves also.
3: Yeah, sure.
4: Braves, all their kitty pitchers are getting well.
3: They are.
4: Waldrop's back.
3: Yep.
4: Richie's back. They called up Owen Murphy, who went through his Tommy John.
3: They'll be a buyer. I think that's a team that's going to be a buyer. Like teams
4: they
3: like
4: might well be.
3: The teams we're talking about, but everybody else, Phillies might be a buyer. But I'm talking about American League teams. Who's a buyer? Chicago. I think the White Sox. They probably owe that to their fan base
4: maybe.
3: To try, right? Seattle, yep. DePoto will be a buyer.
4: Cleveland's never a buyer. It doesn't appear.
3: No.
4: But just remember this. This is one thing I should recheck, but I believe this figure is correct. In the last 33 years in baseball, how many times has the team with the best record in the regular season won the World Series?
3: Only a handful of times, right?
4: Seven. You're right. Seven times. Remember the incredible 116 win Seattle Mariners?
3: One and done.
4: One and done. Thank you very much.
3: Yep.
4: And baseball changes dramatically. When you enter the playoffs, pitching staffs shrink, days off increase.
3: Yep.
4: All sorts of things can happen. You're very right. If you have a very healthy Jacob DeGrom and a very healthy Nathan Eovaldi, and at that point, short bullpen, that's all you need.
3: And maybe this is for a bigger segment later, but where are you at with Corey Seager right now? At 32, you're getting a lot of back issues now. You've got some soft tissue, lower half injuries the past few years. Are you starting to get a little concerned about his future prospects here? Now, he has a no trade, obviously, but he's still got $155 million left on his salary.
4: Even if he had a no trade, you couldn't move him with that salary.
3: Yeah.
4: Is he a DH?
3: That's a question. Is he a first baseman?
4: Well, if you're going to keep Berger.
3: Are they going to keep Berger past...
4: I don't know.
3: He's still on a super cheap deal, so I guess financially, Ray Davis
4: but
3: likes that.
4: Peterson goes away.
3: Yeah.
4: I think the thought was that when Peterson went away, Nimmo would become your DH.
3: Uh-huh.
4: But I think now you've got to consider the possibility that Seager's your DH.
3: Yeah.
4: And plays occasionally in the field.
3: And then you couple that with Wyatt Langford, who, as much as we like him, probably shouldn't be playing center field on a regular basis. Because he has now hit the IL five times in his big league career with lower half issues.
4: I agree. But it's hard to put a guy hitting 187 and can't play against lefties regularly in center field.
3: I know.
4: God bless Evan Carter. But he is, I would say platoon man, but he isn't hitting righties.
3: I know. He needs to bunt every game.
4: He needs to bunt.
3: And he needs to try to steal a base or two every game. I could live with 200 if he's doing those things and playing defense.
4: Well, it's hard to live with an outfielder hitting 200 in Major League Baseball.
3: Even in 2026. All right, there's a little baseball talk. I'm sure we'll talk more great game tomorrow when Norm's in. But it's 2:28 coming up next. The NBA league is officially underway. We'll talk to some LeBron. And how tough is it for a fan to follow along with all this crap?
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2: Thank you, EA. It's 2:35 here on The Sweet Spot. David Mino out this week. I'm Sean Bass. We do have Norm Hitzkus with us today and tomorrow. So the Texas Radio Hall of Famer, the old school pioneer of the craft, hanging out with you for one more segment today before Why Today Doesn't Suck. Davey is not on the air today. He's at the Spain-Portugal match, and he tweeted out a photo of where he's sitting. And one day I would like to make drive time money. That's all I'm going to say about that.
3: Go Dave.
2: And I believe Corby's out today, so we have a Bob Sturm, Rich Phillips Lando presentation to set you on your way. They're at Sidecar Social in Frisco, as EA just said. Norman, let's talk a little NBA, because the league year, and I kind of hate this because all the transactions have already been known and reported, but everything can become official today because I believe at 11 a.m. today, the league year officially got underway. And it's odd how, as a basketball fan, I used to very much look forward to any and all things free agency because there was just a frenzy and a flurry of activity and big-time players moving to different teams, and could the Mavericks actually do anything? Well, it's been a little muted now because all the big transactions come on the trade front. That's where all the big players are moving. Now, you get a few guys move teams, like we saw I don't know who's the guy, Hachimura of the Lakers is now a Clipper. That doesn't really move the needle for most casual NBA fans.
4: So moves a little bit if you're a Laker fan.
2: If you're a Laker fan,
4: he was pretty good last year.
2: And if you want to get into some Laker stuff, here we can. But it is a little tired head being just a casual fan and having to try to think about the first apron and the second apron, mid-level exceptions, biannual, you name it. It's, you have to pretty much go to law school to figure out how to follow the NBA at times.
4: I got to tell you, I hate the NBA.
2: Oh.
4: I love the games.
2: Okay.
4: I love watching the games, the players. I love imagining teams with certain players. But one of the joys of being a sports fan is to be able to play general manager.
2: Sure, we all do it.
4: We just talked about the Rangers.
2: Mm-hmm.
4: What would you get? What do you give? What can you get? How good a player do you think you can get for so-and-so? In the NBA, it drives you crazy. You've got full bird rights and early bird rights and non-bird exceptions. You've got a salary cap, and then you get to the first apron, and then you get to the second apron.
2: Yeah, and you're a taxpayer on the first apron. You're a heavier taxpayer on the second apron. More punitive.
4: But you know what? If your owner's filthy rich, he doesn't give a damn about that.
2: Mm-hmm.
4: So, but then you sit there and you've got, I pull this list up, you got the mid-level exception.
2: Yes.
4: To sign players.
2: Which is $15 million if you're not a taxpayer.
4: Right. There's the non-taxpayer mid-level exception, which is now six.
2: If you're a taxpayer, it's six.
4: Okay.
2: Non-taxpayer, 15.
4: Then you've got the taxable mid-level exception. There's the room mid-level exception. There's a biannual exception, which you can use every other year.
2: Right.
4: There's a minimum salary exception. There's a disabled player exception, a traded player exception, and a rookie scale exception. And we haven't even started to scratch the surface. What about...
2: And most people's eyes are glazing over when we're talking about all this.
4: Right, you've got this trade exception.
2: Mm-hmm.
4: And you can have two trade exceptions. One can be $20 million, and the other can be $2
2: million. Well,
4: but you can't combine the two trade exceptions.
2: Yeah.
4: You've got a 20 and you've got a 2, but you don't have a 22.
2: And by trading Anthony Davis, you got the 20.
4: Exactly right. And it drives you crazy because you say, you know what? I'd move this guy for this guy. And the league says, hey, you can't do that. Well, why? Well, you got to call Dallas because, see, if you run this other player through Dallas, it gives you enough room to trade for this player.
2: Mm-hmm.
4: Well, wait a minute. The other team wants to get a fourth team involved.
2: Right.
4: So you get a fourth team involved. And it drives you crazy.
2: And somebody that's so happy to cover drafts as you have been for decades, I would imagine the last handful of years you did the NBA draft, it's so hard just to keep a hold of who has what pick in a given year because those first and seconds get traded all the time.
4: And then you get...
2: Multiple times.
4: And then you... multiples. Sometimes six times.
2: Yeah.
4: We had a draft NBA 3-4 years ago in which of the 30 picks in the second round, something like 26 of them had been traded at least once. And then you've got the draft is over. Oh, I'm glad we got that guy. You don't have that guy. You traded him. What? But we had a prearranged trade. What? The Knicks. Happy. They got the Spanish guard at number 25. De La Rea.
2: De La Rea, yeah.
4: Good player.
2: Going to be in the summer league with the Mavs, I believe, too, right?
4: Right. Going to stay in Spain and come over next year to the Knicks. Wait a minute. We've traded him to the Mavericks for the number 30 pick in the draft.
2: Koa Pete.
4: Which we then traded to Phoenix.
2: Right.
4: And it drives you crazy because it takes the fun out of playing general manager.
2: It definitely does. I understand why the rules are what they are from a financial standpoint. It is just a bunch of Glazer terms, though. And if you're not just deep in the weeds into it, then that cuts a lot of casuals out of the conversation.
4: There are people in this world making big money in the NBA. What are they doing? The cap. That's all. That's all they do is they understand all these other things. And they say...
2: It's a pretty good cottage industry if you can get into that.
4: It's a great cottage industry. And, boy, I wish I could get into the industry. Mm-hmm. But I'm stuck on which of the six exceptions I know the best. But we're getting to a point where the Mavericks are going to start becoming a real factor of the offseason.
2: I hope so.
4: They have space to rent. They have players to trade. Not Bozos. Daniel Gafford. PJ Washington. Najee Marshall.
2: Yeah.
4: Kyrie Irving. Those guys can play. And, hey, I know the general manager, or the president, Ujiri, says he wants to see Flagg and Kyrie Irving on the floor together.
2: Why wouldn't he say that? That does nothing but try to keep Kyrie's value up coming off an ACL.
4: Exactly right. But if somebody calls, and on the other end of the line, you've got a human being panting for Kyrie Irving, he's gone in a New York minute. If they can figure out all the exceptions.
2: Right. And you get enough draft capital back, which that's really lacking these days.
4: Well, exactly. But the Mavericks, this is a great time to be a Maverick fan. All these other people are moving. They're moving here and there, but there's holes left in the NBA.
2: Sure.
4: There are teams who want players in the NBA, and you've got players.
2: Well, let's talk about the biggest name briefly. And LeBron is... There's been some talk of, is he going to join the senior circuit at Golden State? Obviously, he was with his buddy Weems over the weekend. He played high school basketball with, who's now an executive for the Cavaliers. That always feels like the fairy tale or, you know, book ending to his career. I kind of feel like it's going to be Cleveland. But if you're LeBron, where would you think would be the best place to play your final days out?
4: Well, we keep hearing about the players LeBron loves.
2: Mm-hmm.
4: That he loves Jaden McDaniel in Minnesota. That he loves Tyrese Maxey in Philadelphia. Wait a minute. He loved Luka Doncic.
2: I was going to say. Luka was his
4: favorite
2: player.
4: And he left him.
2: Right.
4: My thought is he's going to Philadelphia.
2: Really?
4: Yeah.
2: So after they went and got Jaylen Brown and they've got Embiid and...
4: And Maxey.
2: Does he have enough, or do they have enough money to pay him, or is he... You think he will put his ego aside and say, yeah, I'm going to go cheap here?
4: You know, He may check the old bank account and say, you know what?
2: I'm good.
4: I've got $1.6 billion here.
2: Right.
4: I think I'll play for Philadelphia for 15.
2: That's interesting.
4: But he's a third-level player now.
2: Third level?
4: In L.A.
2: Are we sure?
4: In L.A., it was Doncic and Reeves and LeBron.
2: Yes, I think LeBron did defer a little bit so he could maybe, you know, stay upright at 41. But at the peak of his abilities even now, I think he's a second-level player, personally.
4: Maybe. I think LeBron right now is a wonderful facilitator.
2: Oh, yeah.
4: And a wonderful leader. He's a guy you can look to. He's a calming influence. He's going to want a ring. What if those teams can get him a ring?
2: It feels like the East is where you could get the ring.
4: I think you could. I agree.
2: He's won all of his rings in the East except for the bubble year in L.A.
4: And if you're not in Oklahoma City or San Antonio, it's hard to think of yourself as a prime contender in the West if you're not one of those two teams.
2: That's the thing that gives me pause being a Maverick fan is like, yes, this is a fun time. They're on the uptick. But, my God, the hills you have to climb moving forward. Those are mountainous on the horizon.
4: Let's plan for 2030 then.
2: Or 2028 when you get Luka back, right? Project 2028. It could happen.
4: Maybe. No.
2: It could happen.
4: That's Flag's team.
2: Sure. With Luka Doncic, let's go. Super team.
4: I think what Ujiri and Schmitz and May are going to try to build is a defensive team.
2: The draft says that, yes.
4: Montez Johnson's a defender. Amarez Johnson's a defender. And you're right, the draft does say
2: that. By
4: the
2: way, kudos on the interview. I was out that week when you guys had Marez on the air last week.
4: Thanks. That was fun, yeah.
2: It was a good get.
4: We happened to be sitting in the right place when the press conference ended.
2: Not a man of many words yet. He's only 20.
4: But you know what? He seems put together.
2: Mm-hmm. He does.
4: He seems to have... He doesn't have a shiny, prepared for the press conference, glittering front.
2: Yeah.
4: He seems to be a kid who's got it together.
2: And a dog person.
4: And a dog person.
2: He's got a great dog. All right, that's a little NBA talk. Before we go to why today doesn't suck, EA is producing us today, Norman. And in the past, when we have been on the precipice or the cusp of a major sporting event for one of our teams, we've had an EA pump-up speech. And tonight, the U.S. take on Belgium and Seattle. So without further ado, EA Sports. Oh, he's standing up.
1: Ladies and gentlemen, America, we are at the precipice of destiny. The world today sees us going against Belgium in a simple round of 16 in the Cup of the World. But it's more than that. We're not just going against Belgium. We are going against the institution of soccer. We are going against the world that doesn't believe in us. They may have stars like Messi, Mbappe, Ronaldo, but we got stars ourselves, like the wizard Florian Balogun and the captain himself, Pulisic. And these guys are going to lead us into the future because they say, oh, America, you can't win. America, you can't win. Oh, we can win. We can win. And when we do win, we will change the narrative of the world. For no longer will it be just football. We are changing it to soccer. The whole world will call it because America will lead. And tonight in Seattle, we will rise. Look into my eyes. We will rise up and greatness will be here. America wins tonight. Yeah. 4-0. Let's go.
2: Why Today Doesn't Suck is next.
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10: 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I'm Dr. Sanjay Gupta, helping you live a better life.
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0: ticker brought to you by Michelob Ultra, the official beer of FIFA World Cup 26 and Sante Center for Healing. Flo Balogun will be available when the United States meets Belgium tonight. In the World Cup round of 16, FIFA suspended the automatic one-game ban from his red card against Bosnia. First time since 1962 that a World Cup red card has not resulted in a suspension. Belgium challenged the decision, but FIFA ruled it had no standing to appeal. Balogun and the U.S. kick off against Belgium tonight at 7 o'clock. You can catch the kick around after the match here on The Ticket. And in Arlington, 0-0 at halftime between Cristiano Ronaldo's Portugal and Spain. Spain with three shots on goal and 55% of the possession in the first 45. Portugal with two shots on target. Winner moves on to play U.S. or Belgium on Friday in the quarters. Ticker. Also a service of Premier Gun Show. 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
3: Hi guys, this is Norm.
4: Well, hey Norm, it's 2:56 here on The Ticket. And David Mino out this week. It's Norm Hitzkiss with me today, Sean Bass, and Norm and me tomorrow. 1-3, be there or be square. We'll talk plenty of U.S.-Belgium.
3: Fergie Jenkins.
4: Fergie's going to join us at 1:15. Really looking forward to that. And I'm also looking forward to hearing my friends at Sidecar Social in Frisco as we go to the hard line. And this is sponsored, is it not?
5: The Sir Eatsy's Market and Bakery brings you Sidecar Bob.
6: Hey now.
4: Hey, Bob.
6: Hi, guys.
4: Bob,
6: how are we doing?
4: Do we have a Rich and do we have a Lando today?
7: What is up?
6: Yo.
4: Okay.
6: It feels like we do.
4: Feels like we have an all-star squad today.
8: We're getting looked at because we're kind of blocking the screen here, but at least it's halftime.
9: Yeah. And they had to turn down the sound.
10: Oh, no.
6: We think it will stay at a reasonable level. We have no way of knowing that, but Norm, let's get this party started. By the way, a brief programming note, we've got 10 minutes here. 10 and 10 only.
4: Okay.
6: Because new Mavericks coach Dusty May will be making our phone ring.
9: Yeah.
6: Around 3:15.
4: Okay.
6: Pronto.
4: Well, let's get on with it then. That's awesome.
6: Let's get on with it. All right. Today is July 6th, 2026. It's the 186th day of the year, guys. That means, with a little calculation, there are 179 days to go. So.
9: Will we make it?
6: We're very close to halfway home. No, wait a minute.
9: No, we're past halfway
6: past
9: home.
6: Past halfway home. Well, we are. I mean, we're close to it.
8: Right.
6: We're
9: yeah, it's
8: there.
9: In the rear view.
8: I'm ready.
9: On the other side of it, but
8: I'm
9: yeah.
8: I'm ready. It's like the Rangers.
6: Let's see. 365, Norm, means 182 at noon.
9: Sports.
6: Right?
3: Yeah. Fractions puzzled me a bit, too, Bob.
6: Yeah.
9: And
6: yeah.
9: What's today number?
6: Today is 186,
9: okay.
6: So
9: we've heard
6: it actually happened over the weekend.
9: We're flying.
6: Más o menos.
9: It's all downhill.
6: Also, Norm, today is International Kissing Day.
3: Ooh. I'll remind Mary that when I get home.
6: Don't know if you got the account open for the day. National Take Your Webmaster to Lunch Day, which sounds made up. National Air Traffic Control Day.
9: That sounds made up, too.
6: And National Fried Chicken Day.
9: Ah,
8: you celebrated okay. earlier, Rich.
9: I did.
3: Ham!
6: All right, so let's get going here. Today in history. 1189, Richard the Lionheart is crowned King of England upon the death of King Henry II.
9: Did you have to learn all that lineage?
6: No, school. I didn't, but oh. I feel like whoever put this together must feel strongly, because now we'll tell you in 1483, Richard III was crowned King of England after deposing of Edward V.
8: Is this because England won yesterday?
6: I don't know.
3: Was Richard III the my horse, my kingdom for a horse?
6: I believe so.
3: Okay.
6: I think you could slide that by any and all of us.
9: I'll nod.
6: What does deposing of Edward V consist of?
4: Norman, you were correct.
6: Is that a beheading? Do we send him to the rack?
3: Back then, Bob, being deposed was not good. No. Whatever it was.
9: It wasn't the Electoral College voting for the other guy?
3: No.
6: Let's see if we can find the demise of Edward V. We'll put Lando, put our best man on it. Guys, in 1776, a little something called the American Declaration of Independence was announced on the front page of the Pennsylvania Evening Gazette.
9: So 2 days late?
6: I'd love to see what newspapers looked like in 1776.
7: Bob, I have breaking news on Edward V.
6: Yes, sir.
7: His mystery is one of the greatest mysteries of all time. Nobody knows, but he was in the Tower of London at the time.
8: So you're breaking news from 1483.
3: Oh, yes. A Jeffrey Epstein.
9: Did you know it? News.
6: I feel like the news, though, is that we have no further details.
4: He was 12 years old.
3: What?
6: Oh, you know what? That is on the tour. Yep. Yeah, if you've ever toured the Tower of London, which was the old palace back in the day, and is still the present-day holder of the crown jewels, a tour I've taken at least a half dozen times, because every time you take somebody new, they need to see it.
4: Yeah.
6: I feel like...
8: Got to show them the family jewels.
6: I do feel like the story of the boy king dying in the tower was... And I feel like murder was suspected.
4: Yeah, murdered after 78 days.
6: Did not die of old age.
3: What, Sean?
4: 78 days on the throne, the shortest tenure for a king of England.
3: And he was 12?
4: He was 12. Yeah.
3: He was 12 and he was on the throne for 78 days?
4: Murdered, yep.
9: not that one.
6: Took him about 2 months to get tired of his act.
4: They didn't have good laxatives in 1483, nor...
6: In 1785, the U.S. Congress decided to unanimously resolve to call the U.S. currency the dollar.
9: Wow. I think that's held up.
6: Sounds like it took them 9 years to figure that
10: out. I like money.
3: Yep. 2 years later, Dollar General started springing up everywhere.
8: Well, it's a Norm joke.
6: Let's see. 1942, Anne Frank's family goes into hiding. In Amsterdam.
8: You mean Helen Keller?
6: After House.
4: Yeah, too bad Corbin's not here.
6: In 1957, John Lennon, age 16, Paul McCartney, age 15, meet for the first time as Lennon's rock group, The Quarrymen, perform at St. Peter's Parish Church in Liverpool, and mutual friend Ivan Vaughn introduced them to each other.
8: With Pete Best.
6: Don't know. Was he there?
8: Yeah.
6: In 1994, Forrest Gump, directed by Robert Zemeckis and starring Tom Hanks, Robin Wright, and Gary Sinise, is released.
8: I'm not saying that's a bad movie, but I think it's overrated.
9: Come on now.
8: I think it's overrated.
6: Academy Award for Best Picture.
9: No. It holds up.
8: And you know what else came out that year?
4: Jenny's the villain.
9: Okay.
6: In 2002, Serena Williams beat Venus Williams for her first Wimbledon singles title.
3: Tennis.
6: So she's been at it for a while.
8: Quite a while.
9: Yeah.
6: In 2019, the LA Clippers acquired the makings of a new dynasty when they brought in Kawhi Leonard and Paul George in an unprecedented trade bounty of both players and picks.
9: How'd that work out?
8: Worked out well for OKC.
6: It was not a dynasty, we are told.
4: Clippers got a new arena at least.
6: In 2020, Patrick Mahomes agreed to the largest contract for an athlete in sports history, inking a 12-year deal worth $503 million.
9: Half a billion.
6: Here's some P1 birthdays. Hey, why today doesn't suck? I'd like to wish my son Sammy a happy 21st birthday on this July 6th. He'll finally discover what alcohol tastes like today for the very first time.
9: Sure.
6: Ha, ha, ha, ha.
9: Yes!
6: He has a hypothetical. Who would win a 100-meter sprint between Joey Chestnut and Usain Bolt if they each had to eat a hot dog first? Time starts at the first bite.
11: Hot dog.
6: Okay, so you have to finish the hot dog and then take off running in a combo race?
8: Right.
10: Well, I think Joey Chestnut's got a great shot.
8: Do you?
4: Yeah.
10: Yes.
8: Just one hot dog, though?
10: Yeah, How fast is Usain Bolt going to eat a hot dog?
8: I don't think that part matters as much as the fact that he's the fastest human on the planet.
10: Correct. Like but he's going to be. But as soon as you finish your hot dog, you start running, right?
6: Yeah, so, but is the advantage that big on the first hot dog, or do we have to go like a half dozen?
10: I think it's pretty big on the first hot dog because hot dog. Joey's got it done in like a second and a half.
6: But then he'll take 15 seconds to run.
10: Okay. So how fast do you think Usain Bolt is going to eat a hot dog?
6: Boy, we have our first drop of the show. Well, you know, Sammy, I'm still going to go with Bolt. It sounds like Rich is on Joey Chestnut.
8: It does.
6: Lando, do you want to break the tie?
8: Oh, it's definitely Usain Bolt.
10: I don't know. Joey Chestnut's got, I think, 17, 18 mustard belts?
6: Norm?
3: I can't picture Joey Chestnut making 100 yards.
6: That's fair.
4: He's not in awful shape. I think Joey Chestnut downs it in like 3 seconds, and he can run casually while Usain Bolt is still trying to finish his first hot dog.
3: Or no, Usain Bolt would prepare for this by understanding the snap it in half and dunk it in water thing.
4: Okay, maybe.
6: As they say.
8: Hot dog.
6: Let's do some sports birthdays, guys. Manny Machado is 34.
4: Lando. Oh, my God.
3: Not aging that contract well.
6: No,
8: it's my least favorite player ever.
6: The Ferns have a real millstone in their arm. Zion Williamson is 26, speaking of aging.
8: Only 26?
6: We're told Willie Randolph is having a birthday. We cannot trace his age. And former Ranger great Jonathan Hernandez, with the odd spelling, apparently is 30 today.
8: Thought he was going to be the closer.
4: Yep.
6: Other birthdays include the Dalai Lama is 91.
10: Willie Randolph, 72.
4: Glowing robes.
6: Okay. So I just found out the Dalai Lama's alive.
10: I will concur with you.
3: Yes. Wait a minute. Yes, isn't there always a Dalai Lama alive in the world somewhere?
10: Is that a position?
6: I honestly don't know. No.
3: Once a Dalai Lama dies, don't they get a new Dalai Lama?
4: We're on number 14 right now.
6: Okay.
10: Oh.
6: Okay. So there's always one that's alive.
3: Yeah. Roman numerals or just regular 14?
4: The CN14.
3: Okay.
7: And the 15th is somewhere.
6: Let me speed through a couple more. 50 Cent is 51.
10: 50.
6: Kevin Hart is 47.
3: And 50 born Cent on this, is 51?
4: Yep.
6: Yeah. Born on this day, now dead, Nancy Reagan, was at 94 when she passed. And dead on this day, still dead, include James Caan in 2002 and Louis Armstrong in 1971. And that's why today is it sucks.
8: Shut it down!
4: Bye, you.
8: Bye, guys.
7: Love you guys.
6: Thanks, guys.
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28: A better life with Dr. Sanjay Gupta.
29: Osteoporosis affects millions of people in the United States and around the world. It's a disease that basically causes someone's bones to become weak, brittle, and porous, which can increase their risk of fractures. Now, the good news here is there are things you can do other than, or in addition to, taking medications to prevent fractures before it's too late. One is to up your intake of calcium and vitamin D. You also want to eat more protein. One functional medicine dietitian told us that that helps build muscle, and if you're building muscle strength, then you are also building bone strength. You want to be mindful of your workouts. The best ways to build bone density, one therapist told us, are going to be resistance exercises like lifting weights, and also exercises that make your bones take a bit of an impact, such as jumping or even running, just loading the bones a little bit more. I'm Dr. Sanjay Gupta, helping you live a better life.
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0: Ticker brought to you by Tarrant County College and Neutral, the official hard seltzer of FIFA World Cup 26. The U.S. will try to end a long drought tonight after beating Belgium at the first World Cup in 1930. They haven't done it since, losing the last four meetings against their side, including a 5-2 defeat in a friendly in March and a 2-1 victory for Belgium over the U.S. in the 2014 World Cup. Kick at 7 o'clock tonight from Seattle. Watch on Fox and catch the kick around after the match right here on the Ticket. Second half between Portugal and Spain is underway from Jerry World in Arlington. 0-0 in the 52nd minute. Winner moves on to the quarters on Friday to play either the U.S. or Belgium from SoFi Ticker. 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I'm Will Connerly on Sports Radio 96.7 and 1310. 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
6: All right, it's 3:15 here on the Hard Line. We are back up here in Frisco at Sidecar Social, and we are here again for more World Cup viewing, including our United States going tonight against Belgium, and they've got some great social hours and daily specials and so forth, which we will tell you about shortly. Are we good to go, guys? Oh, okay. Well, All right. We should not keep the coach waiting, because what a pleasure it is for us to welcome to town and welcome to the Ticket the newest coach of the Dallas Mavericks. He is just getting settled in and realizing how hot it is down here. It is Dusty May himself. Coach, welcome to the show. Appreciate you calling in.
3: Hey, Coach.
4: We got you, Coach.
6: I swear he was there.
4: He was. I heard him
3: for
4: say something.
3: For like about half a second we got. Yeah.
6: Dylan,
5: I'm still here. Can you guys hear me okay?
6: There we go. Coach, okay, we had you, and then we lost you, but we're back. How's everything going today? We'll start there.
5: Good. It seems like a mild summer. You know, I lived in Louisiana and Florida. This isn't bad at all.
6: Oh, that's right. Florida Atlantic guy. Okay, yeah. You're not impressed with 98 degrees, huh?
5: Nah, this is mild.
6: Okay.
3: It's not nearly as humid. It's much more temperate.
4: It's only July 6th.
6: Well, Coach, if you would have told me a month ago that I would be talking to Dusty May, the new head coach of the Mavericks, I would not have believed it. I imagine a month ago you were probably feeling the same way, but what has this whirlwind been like for you?
5: Well, I give Masai and those guys, Patrick, a lot of credit. They were extremely thorough in their search. And so this process was much longer than even I anticipated. But just, it's an honor to be here. No, I probably wouldn't have believed it a month ago, but extremely excited about the opportunity.
3: You are just 3 months removed from being at the pinnacle of your sport, the NCAA championship with Michigan. There's been lots of speculation about the where's and the why's and the how's. Why do you leave that to head to the NBA here with the Mavericks?
5: Mostly just what Dallas has to offer. When you think about the alignment with the ownership group, with the front office, with our staff and players, all the way down from top to bottom, I don't think that's common, and that's a credit to the culture that Patrick and Masai have established. And also you have a young superstar that everyone raves about as a human being, and other good pieces, while also having veterans like Kyrie he's an NBA champion, then PJ and DGAF. These guys have done it at a high level as well. I just thought it was a really unique mix of old guys with some youth. And if we can figure out a way to get everybody healthy, get D-Li back on the court, get everybody healthy, really clicking as one, I think we could surprise some people.
6: Yeah, you know, I've tried to study the backlog of your career. It's fascinating on so many levels, including shout out to those of us who were not premier college athletes ourselves, but tried to work our way up the ladder in various ways. And congratulations on you making it, first of all. That's fantastic. But what I love about you is it appears you emphasize not just playing to win, but also playing to win in a enjoyable way to watch the game in a beautiful way. I know that's a huge thing in a lot of sports, and it's something we admire because it is important to play a certain way. Why is it important for you to state that, though? Because I definitely heard you say that before the Michigan job was yours and before the Mavericks job. So it's clearly something that's front of mind for you.
5: Yeah, when played the right way, it's a beautiful game. And our responsibility is not only to win, but it's also to be enjoyable to watch. And part of that is how players interact with each other. If it's a group that looks like they enjoy playing with each other, they're playing off of each other, and they're compatible in all areas, it's more enjoyable for the fan experience. But it also just helps with the winning as well. So it's all tied together. But, you know, this is entertainment business as well. This is on television. A lot of people to pay hard-earned money to watch us play. So we all have a responsibility to do our best every single day. And as you said, I ran out of talent a long, long time ago to continue playing and just dove into trying to be the absolute best teacher and coach that I could be.
4: This is new Mavericks head coach Dusty May joining us on the Hard Line. Dusty, coach, read a lot about what former players have said about you and you, your work ethic and you as a coach. We heard it from Morez Johnson in his press conference, said he couldn't wait to get back on the floor with you. We have another head coach in town, Brian Schottenheimer, the Cowboys, and he praises all the time relationships and relationship building. I was curious what that looks like, what that means for you personally.
5: Yeah, it's an everyday thing, and it has to be done in an authentic way where you have to be yourself. But I do think, you know, and we've spent a lot of time trying to figure out why we've won and why we haven't won at times. And I do think the one thing with us being relational as we are, we really feel like it's our responsibility to serve our players, to be there for them in any role they need, to have the right things to say, to be able to support them, to be able to push them, to be able to challenge them, whatever the time requires. But most importantly, they know we really, really care about them as people and also really care about them as professionals. And we want them to maximize their careers and have a good experience doing it. So I think when players feel that you're competent at your job and you can help them, but also that you want to help them, I think it gives you a little bit deeper of a relationship.
4: And obviously this will be our first season as Mavs fans with you on the bench. It's also our first season as Mavs fans with, you know, Masai and Mike Schmitz and everything. So you talked earlier about the relationship coming from the top down and redoing a new culture. What can we expect as fans of, you know, clearly we're a hurt fan base. And I'm just curious how you feel about that approaching this job now.
5: Well, it's part of our responsibility to heal that fan base. And I know there's 100 days that went by between the trade and Cooper being drafted. And that's a long mourning process. But now I think when you look at the direction of the organization, when you look at the leadership, and one thing about Masai, the first 10 minutes I spent with him, I wanted to be a part of his team because of his infectious energy, his leadership, his passion, and like I said, just the overall presence of a leader. And then Mike Schmitz compliments him very well, where he's an absolute workaholic junkie that loves doing it and is going to turn over every stone known to man to find the right guys for the organization. So, and then, like I said, when you look at the older guys that are here with us, and I say the veterans as in older guys, and then the youth, you know, obviously Cooper, but D Live is going to be fun to be on the same team with. Max Christie's on the verge of a breakthrough, and now you have this strong rookie class and a few more younger guys. I think we're poised to be able to sustain some success for a while.
6: This is Mavericks coach Dusty May. A real pleasure to visit with him here for a few minutes on the Hard Line today. Very generous with your time, coach. You and I have something in common that you are certainly unaware of, but let me tell you, we both have worked with Bob Knight for years. You worked with him for 5 or 6 seasons, I think, and I did a weekly radio show with him for 3 years. And I'm sure that's very impressive to you, but when he was at Texas Tech, I would visit with him every week. And I will tell you, he obviously a legend and a great man with great stories. Also terrified the heck out of me at times. And I'm curious if you can relate to both sides of Bob Knight.
5: Imagine being 19 years old and you already look at him much like the Catholics do the Pope. And the first time you see him, he looks like a big grizzly bear. He's huge and he's a So, yeah, it took me probably a year or two before I wanted him to even notice that I was alive. I was just, the first couple of years, I was just trying to stay under the radar and not get yelled at. But, you know, you talk about somebody that you learn something just being in his presence, and he would challenge you to read. He would challenge you to learn more, to grow. He was just always so far ahead of his time when it came to teaching and trying to be a better coach.
6: Do you think one of your main things, because I was trying to, again, dig into your philosophies and so forth, I feel like positionless ball is something that that you reference on a pretty regular basis. So a lot of us are always like, well, is Cooper a three? Is he a four? You know, heck, is he a one sometimes? I feel like you are a modernist in the idea that let me get five players that complement each other and can work together out there, and we don't really have to spend a ton of time designating specific positions the way basketball is played these days.
5: Yeah, I think good players, you know, I think if five of us randomly went to the park right now, within 15 minutes, we'd have a good idea of who needs to be shooting, who needs to be playing defense, who needs to be screening. And we challenge our players to always look at whoever they're on the court with and try to figure out the best way for them to get a great shot or to function offensively. And then conversely,

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3: Off of that. So you need guys who are constantly looking around, taking in information, and trying to figure out what's going on around them.
4: New Mavs coach Dusty May joining us here for a few more minutes on the ticket. Day two on the job for you with the Mavericks was already draft day. Of course, the team selected one of your Michigan guys, Merez Johnson, and he was taken over Ademar and Yaxel Lindeborg, who were in the next, three picks or so after him. First, did you have any say on day two on the job on that? Second, what separates Merez from the other two to make him the right pick to go on this Mavs team?
3: Yeah, no, I had zero say, and probably justifiably so. I had too much emotional attachment to those guys, and I just wanted the Masai and Mike to do what's best for the organization. But obviously getting one of them is very advantageous for them and for myself as a first-time NBA coach. But no, I didn't know who we were selecting until they were selected, to be honest. I'd given my 100% honesty and transparency on all of them, and they each brought something very, very unique to the table. But listening to the main reasons why they chose Merez, and it's who he is every single day. He adds so much value. Now the term is invisible plays. He has so many values outside of the stat sheet while also really impacting the stat sheet and impacting winning, and he's going to do whatever the team needs. And not to mention he is 6'10", 250, and a freak athlete. He's going to find ways to impact almost each and every game.
5: Last one for me. You spend a lot of time studying this game at all levels. Your reputation is certainly well documented on that front. I'm curious. Are there things you wonder about being translatable at this level? Just the transition, college to the NBA. Like what? I guess concerns you at all, or do you just think ball is ball?
3: Oh, no, certainly there are concerns, and there are going to be some lessons, I'm sure, that are learned the hard way. But there are our game is continuously evolving at the NBA level, at the college level. It's changing. The NBA game looks much different than it did two or three years ago today. And so it's always trying to find the best way for your team to play and also the best way for your team to have a great regular season, so you put yourself in position to be in the playoffs and play meaningful games late in the year. And so, yeah, without a doubt, I would, I have concerns of everything. I've always been trying to shoot holes in everything that we do and find, the basically redline everything. And so, yeah, we've certainly tried to identify what would be the things that are least likely to translate and have different plans for those. But right now we're on a fact-finding mission. We're using this offseason to learn more and more and more. We're getting up to speed, but it's going to be a fun challenge.
5: Well, it's going to be a fun challenge for all of us, a new era of Mavericks basketball. We are fired up to get going. I know the season can't start next week, but we will be there when it is. So thank you for your time, and welcome to town, Coach.
3: Thank you very much. I appreciate you having me on.
5: Thank you. Awesome. That's Mavericks coach Dusty May.
6: He didn't get his World Cup prediction.
5: I should have, shouldn't I?
4: I also didn't want to tread into the guy that he and I have both worked with because I'm not sure he'd remember him.
5: Who's that?
4: SMU SID Herman Hudson was on the PR staff when Dusty was the freshman team manager there at Indiana.
5: Oh, my goodness. Well, shout out to Herman.
4: Random, isn't it?
5: Yeah, no, hey, who knows? He might have had five stories for that. Who could say?
6: I'm ready to get the season started right now, though.
5: Me too.
4: Summer League's coming. You ready? Summer League?
6: Yes, Summer League. I can't wait.
4: Right around the corner.
5: It looks like the Mavericks. Now, if you're wondering, he still has to wait for official announcements before he could comment on on trades and things of that nature. So the Santi Aldama soundbite could not happen today. I know everybody was
4: hanging on that
5: one. But the other one I wanted to tell you.

0: that I'm interested in is the dude from Fenerbahce. Tarek Babirovic?
1: Yep, nailed it.
0: Babirovic?
1: Sure. Nailed it.
2: I'm with you.
0: Dude.
2: I don't know much about him.
3: Nailed it.
0: That dude is a shooter.
1: Yeah. Got a lot of new pieces
0: and
1: coming
0: he's,
1: in.
0: Apparently he's agreed to a contract to come over, and so, of course, is Serge Dellario. Dellario?
1: Dellario.
0: Dellario. Oh, see, I should have just stuck with Babirovic.
1: You did so well on the first name.
2: I watched some of Dellario.
0: Dude.
2: He's interesting.
1: Yep.
0: I'll tell you what. We're back open for business internationally.
1: We are.
2: Yes.
0: We went from the most international franchise in the NBA to the most AAU bro. and now we're all back to all over the world. Bring us your Mavericks. All right. It's 3:31. Here's what we're going to do. We're going to start the hard line. That was the cold open with an NBA coach for our Mavericks. But up next, we get the real thing going. Live from Sidecar Social in Frisco next.
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0: So there I am. Just last week, and I'm getting a call during the show, hey, Dad, the air conditioner has gone out. And it's just like, okay, guys, come on, what are we doing? Let me do the show. Dad, it's 80 degrees upstairs. And I'll tell you, I try to take care of the AAC, but from time to time, the Texas heat wins, and it just beats your AC down. And it turns out that if I would have just done the AC tune-up from Milestone, there's a good chance I could have avoided this. But I knew what to do. I called Milestone. They came out to the house, and of course, they did what needed to be done. 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
11: A better life with Dr. Sanjay Gupta.
12: By age 35, two-thirds of American men will experience some degree of noticeable hair loss. And by age 50, about 85% of men will have significantly thinning hair. That's according to the American Hair Loss Association. Now, one dermatologist explained that hair loss can either be genetic or it can be triggered by stress, illness, surgery, medications, major life events. No matter the cause, a lot of men, understandably, are frustrated by hair loss because it seems like a loss of control. You can take great care of your scalp by all sorts of expensive lotions and potions, but that might not matter. 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But another solution is just shaving it off. And I've heard more and more how liberating this can be for a lot of guys. That's the ultimate control of their appearance. I'm Dr. Sanjay Gupta, helping you live a better life.
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5: I puked this weekend.
6: It's true. It's fun, right?
7: It is 3:38. This is the Hard Line. It is a version of the Hard Line that consists of your boy. And otherwise a completely newly sorted all-star cast that includes Hard Line regular Lando.
8: What up?
7: But he has been pushed into one of the critical chairs in Dave's today's chair. Show.
8: Dave's chair always smells like fart.
7: And that wasn't a drop. He just blurted that out. We have Lando with us. We also have the distinguished Rich Phillips.
9: Wow. Us. Distinguished.
7: Well, I mean, any longtime P1 is so familiar with your work throughout the years.
9: From over 12 years ago, yeah.
7: From the Throwdown News Desk to, hey, Rich, are your racing pants going crazy, to watching the game on your sweater. All of the moments you've given us over the years, Rich.
9: I still get the sweater on social quite often.
10: Can you watch your favorite teams on a sweater?
9: And that's probably a 16, 17-year-old copy point for Slingbox.
8: Slingbox.
7: Man, if I only had shares of Slingbox. And also joining us is, of course, you've certainly noticed by now, the baritone tickers of Will Connerly, just putting us in a much more authoritative ticker stance than what Lando can normally provide. Let's be honest.
8: He's definitely coming for my job.
7: Hi, Will.
11: Howdy. Good afternoon.
7: There he is.
8: Howdy, Will.
7: We also have a Connor Caldwell on the board. And we have all-star producer Dylan Reed.
10: I know you know this guy.
7: So all six of us will take you all the way till Thursday at 7. And then an even more fragmented Hardline show on Friday.
9: Experimental radio Friday.
12: Right there.
7: But we're not worried about Friday right now. Today we are worried about being at Sidecar Social in Frisco. So we went from Frisco for Paraguay to Addison for the Australia match. Well, now we're back in Frisco.
13: Hello,
7: for the
13: Frisco.
7: Belgium match. And who knows what could happen if we're lucky enough to pull one out of the fire tonight. But let's focus on first things first, the U.S. and Belgium. I can tell from Rich's posture that he's just on pins and needles. And we'll find out more why that is in just a little bit.
9: Right now I'm trying to see Spain and Portugal through a poll, so...
7: Yes, there are 77 televisions in here, and you've chosen the one with the giant pole.
9: I haven't chosen a thing.
7: The pole has chosen you.
8: You turn your head 10 degrees left and watch it on a string of televisions.
9: But those are like maybe an eighth of the size.
7: But look at that one.
9: Yeah, I can't see that one very well.
7: Well, again, it's all about perspective.
10: Damn it!
8: I got a great view. I don't know about you guys.
9: In my current leg state, rotating around in the chair is a process.
7: Does everybody know your leg state?
9: Well, I was on 2 weeks ago, but yeah, uh-oh. I tore my quad tendon. Matter of fact, 13 weeks ago today.
7: And this was running up a wall to rob a home run, right?
9: No, this was coming down the stairs in the ticket parking garage, and I missed the last one. And I got news for you, Bob. We don't land the way we used to.
7: No.
8: No, hell, I'm 38 and I don't land the way I used to.
9: I hope that you don't land with a torn quad tendon because...
7: You didn't have bones sticking out of your leg or anything.
9: I didn't have that.
7: Good.
9: I attempted to come to the station after that.
7: That's incredible.
9: And Travis was helping me. And I went to take one step off the curb to cross the street, and I'm laying in the middle of the Whiskey
8: Way. So Travis pushed you?
9: No, he did not.
8: He saw. He was
9: look,
8: threatened
9: we're not blaming him. Travis because it's Donovan's fault.
8: Okay. Why?
9: I wouldn't have been there if Donovan just would have come to work that day.
7: Yeah, yeah.
9: His fault.
12: Were you a big dog in school?
7: Do you own like a slice of the station now?
9: Unfortunately, no.
7: Oh, well.
9: I don't know if that's a good thing to own anyway.
7: There's opportunities. Don't knock all the time, Ridge. All right, let's do a helpline, shall we? We got a lot to do. People are going crazy.
13: 520. Help.
7: This is brought to you by
14: the Good Feet Store.
7: Oh, the Good Feet Store. Look at
13: that. The Hardline Helpline.
7: Well, what's in the old helpline today, Lando?
8: Well, we're sitting here watching Portugal and Spain as they're playing at Dallas Stadium in Arlington. No score in the 80th minute.
7: Something's got to give, though.
8: Something's got to give. This thing can't end in a tie.
7: It can't.
8: Now, we've got a lot of helplines concerning the Balogun red card, which we will get into at 5:15.
7: Boy, we will get into it in earnest.
8: We will. A lot of questions about that. But someone points out, hey, this isn't the first time it's happened, and one of those players is on the pitch right now.
15: Hey, guys. Hill Country P1 here. Listening to all this bitching about the red card being suspended for Balogun, but no one is bringing up about Ronaldo's red card being suspended for a 3-game suspension for a flagrant, violent elbow to a player's head. So what's up with that? So, you know, people need to take a look at things, and just because it's America doesn't mean that this is an issue. It means that FIFA applied the rules evenly. So... y'all need to talk about that.
8: Okay, real quick for that, I will say, the red cards themselves were not suspended. The suspension was suspended.
9: Can we get a different word?
8: Unfortunately,
9: to suspend
8: no.
9: The suspension just doesn't work
8: but
9: for me.
8: What he is referencing there is in their Portugal's final match, in their final World Cup qualifier, they were playing Ireland.
7: Yes.
8: And Ronaldo elbowed a guy and was given a red card, and that the type of red card it was, he was given a 3-match ban for violent conduct per a FIFA rule. Well, they used Chapter 4, Article 27, which is the same that was used in the Balogun case, to, I can't say suspend the suspension, but essentially that's what it was. It allowed him to play in group play in which he would have missed the first two games.
7: Yeah. I'd like to say that it wasn't the most violent elbow of all time.
8: All right.
7: So I don't know what feed you were getting in the Hill Country, but, I mean, it was an elbow. He threw an elbow, but it definitely wasn't the Wembanyama Naz Reid elbow from the playoffs. So let's start there. Second, if the point is that FIFA is corrupt, has been corrupt, and always will be corrupt, nobody is arguing that point. And by the way, I've heard the Ronaldo thing cited no less than 50 times since yesterday at about noon. So I do think it's being talked about.
9: There were two other guys too, right?
7: Yes, Moises Caicedo of Ecuador and Otamendi of Argentina, both because of the Ronaldo ruling and how FIFA saw how ridiculous it would look to only suspend his suspension, they also applied it to Otamendi and Caicedo in a way that would sort of cover up the favoritism. And make no mistake about it, yes, that was absolute favoritism, and so is this. Was it a righteous red card? Of course not. It was a ridiculous call. But the moment a host country's government intercedes with getting a ruling that is favorable to the home side's national team, for anyone to act like that isn't weird, simply should just substitute the main players in the playlet to Russia hosting in 2018, Putin getting his player back onto the field for the home team's benefit. And then we're all supposed to say, nothing to see here, no big deal. We're all supposed to act like if we were Belgium we wouldn't be completely out of our mind for a very, very unique and I don't want to say unprecedented because there is precedent about 64 years ago when Garancha was allowed to play in the World Cup final for largely the same thing. And he received a dismissal for, I believe, kicking an opponent from Chile in the backside. And then having... So Pele was already hurt, okay? So let me tell you this story real fast, although we'll get into all this at 5:15 if
9: will.
7: You want.
9: Hold on.
7: So in the 62 World Cup, Pele was hurt. And Garancha pretty much did a Pele impression for much of the tournament. But in the semifinal, not only was he the key player for Brazil, but he also got himself sent off. So they didn't actually have the red card system in 1962, but they did have the ejection sending off. And so when people say today it was a different system than back then, no, it wasn't. There were six players sent off in the 1962 World Cup. Five of them received a one-game ban, and then the sixth one was Garancha from Brazil, okay?
9: Mm-hmm.
7: Brazil's government interceded to get it delayed and appealed.
8: Yes.
7: And Garancha, they even lied about previous red cards, which were false. The appeal was built on a lie. But anyway, Garancha got to play, and Brazil won the World Cup. Now, that was 1962. We have Ronaldo. Heck, we have Jude Bellingham from the 2024 Euros, which also they allowed him to play in the Euros in the semifinal despite a situation. So nobody should suggest that the Balogun reversal is the first time FIFA's done something fishy.
8: Right.
7: However, also nobody should suggest that the Balogun reversal isn't fishy. Both can be true.
9: Yeah, and what obviously raises the profile of this one is when it is. Those other three that have affected players in this World Cup, it all affected them in, you know, group play.
7: Or prior to the World Cup starting.
9: Yeah, that too.
7: Yeah.
9: As opposed to 36 hours before
7: yes.
9: the massive game here.
7: Yes, Belgium is prepared for the United States.
9: Uh-huh.
8: That's why the timing to me of it was suspicious. If you're going to do it, why did it take that long? Why is it an... day before the game starts.
9: When was this?
8: It was yesterday.
9: When was their
7: first
9: last match? It was
7: July 1st.
9: Okay, so
7: Wednesday night?
9: Okay.
7: So
9: I don't know why it took that long, because I think we all saw Wednesday night.
7: I'll tell you why. Because FIFA came out and said there's no appeal process, and then
9: they found a way.
7: The White House said, we'll see about that. And of course, the White House can squeeze the privates of FIFA unlike hardly anybody else. And you could quickly argue if Qatar or Russia or Brazil were hosting this World Cup, that there would be no such reversal in favor of the host country.
9: Well, but, I mean, those countries don't have a FIFA Peace Prize to their record.
7: They
9: either,
7: do not. So. So, yeah, we'll get into it more. It's complex. Yes, of course, I'm happy that Flo Balogun is playing tonight. But I also admit that, you know, there are times where being on the right side of fishiness is a welcome difference in some of our lives. Like, wow, this is actually not that bad a place to live. No, I'm just playing. But yes, it's very complex and yes, a little icky. But for once, the ickiness seems to be in our favor. So more on that as the show goes on. But right now, we should step aside. Oh, thank you for calling the helpline, and keep calling the helpline. I mean, surely somebody out there has a beef with how I just handled that very question.
8: 214-520-HELP.
7: Thank
8: fill
7: you,
8: them up.
7: Mando.
8: Fill them up.
7: Yeah. Call or don't call. All right, up next, let's get into the events of the day. We have yet another team trying to get into the quarterfinals in our city right now, and we had some instant classics over the weekend in the World Cup. So, yes, we're going to start with World Cup today next.
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14: 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And the Mavericks raised just 1 banner for their NBA title. 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
1: A better life with Dr. Sanjay Gupta.
2: They say consistency is key, but sometimes you just gotta switch it up. A new study out of Harvard School of Public Health found that varying your exercise routine could add years to your life. What exercise someone did didn't matter much. What did matter was that all the exercises together worked all the muscle groups in their body. Now, an added benefit to changing things up is it can help you push through the plateau effect. That's when your body gets so efficient at doing something that you actually stop getting better at it. And we know from previous research that specializing in any one sport at a young age can make someone actually more prone to injury. And as experts we talk to point out, even elite athletes switch up things with their workouts, making sure to target strength, cardio, flexibility, balance, and doing that every single week. I'm Dr. Sanjay Gupta, helping you live a better life.
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11: 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Spain just took the lead over Portugal in stoppage time.
29: Lovely ball through! And there it is! Spain! Mikel Moreno! Score a big...
11: They take that 1-0 lead on a Mikel Moreno goal. Just a few moments left in the match. Looks like Spain will advance. They'll play either U.S. or Belgium on Friday in the quarters. If they can hold on as the Americans get another shot at Belgium tonight, 4 months after a 5-2 friendly loss. However, that March U.S. lineup included five starters who aren't starting for the Americans at this World Cup. Weston McKennie and Alex Freeman were also used out of position. Belgium nearly played their full-strength team. This time, a place in the quarterfinals on the line. Kick at 7. You can watch on Fox and catch the kick around after the match here on The Ticket. 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That's The Ticket. 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I'm Will Connerly on Sports Radio 96.7 and 1310. 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
7: Well, it's 4 o'clock. It's the hard line from Sidecar Social in Frisco, where tonight the United States and Belgium will go in the second of today's round of 16 matches in the World Cup. The first one has just gone final at the Death Star. At the Death Star brought to you by FIFA. And that is Spain 1, Portugal 0, as Spain goes through and will take on the winner of tonight's USA Belgium.
6: That's it for Ronaldo, right? He's done. This is his last World Cup.
7: For now, yes. He has said this is it for him. He's like 41 or whatever he is.
6: Right.
8: Pretty sure he said that last time, too.
7: Not be shocked at all if he is spending the next 4 years looking at himself in the mirror and then deciding he'd like to give it a go again at age 45.
9: How many 45-year-olds have done that?
7: Zero.
9: Okay.
7: But how many 41-year-olds have done it? I'm pretty sure he's the oldest guy to ever score in a World Cup. Is that right, Dylan? Do you know?
8: I think you're right. Let me check really quick, but I'm almost 100% sure I've heard that stat.
7: I'm pretty sure last week when it happened, and the penalty against Croatia, I think, was the oldest goal scorer in World Cup history.
6: You would be incorrect.
9: Oh,
7: I am?
6: Cameroon's Roger Mila.
7: Oh, my gosh, in 86 or 90.
6: Last time it was here.
9: 94.
6: Yeah, he was 42 years, 39 days.
9: Cow.
8: So he has to come back.
6: Yeah,
9: got a record to break.
7: Yeah. So anyway, Portugal goes down. This was a matchup of two of the top five teams in the FIFA World Rankings. So they got paired in the round of 16. I believe because which one of them did not win their group? I'm trying to remember offhand. Both of them sort of screwed around in pool play a little bit. Spain. No, Spain, they tied Cape Verde. Doing this off the top of my head. So let's just say two of the top five teams play each other in the round of 16.
6: Spain won Group H, and yeah. Portugal came in second.
7: Okay, there it is. And who won Portugal's group?
6: Colombia.
7: There you go. Okay, that's how the brackets got screwed up. But Spain goes through, and like we said, they'll play the winner of U.S. and Belgium, and more on that as the show goes on. But here we have a few minutes to focus on what has to be known as the best weekend of the World Cup so far, which started with the Friday night, July 3rd, Argentina-Cape Verde showdown, which was unbelievable. It was almost like a Disney movie.
9: So many, I think, felt so down. By the way, is it Cabo Verde or Cape?
6: Cape Verde.
9: I'm very annoyed by that.
8: It's
7: no,
8: both.
7: You're right. It probably should be Cabo. Cabo Verde if you're going
9: to
7: speak Spanish.
9: Nobody goes to Cape San Lucas,
7: no,
9: right?
7: No, you're right.
9: At any rate, I mean, it's the little engine that could right there.

0: I don't even think they have 500,000 people.
1: No.
2: Their population is less than that of Wyoming.
0: Okay.
2: Yeah.
0: And I had never heard of them. Yep. Until did they tie in the group? Was it Spain?
1: Spain.
0: Spain, yeah. That's the first time I'd ever heard of them.
1: Yeah, like the first match in the World Cup. And you know, it's one of those things where just to make a World Cup is their World Cup.
0: Right.
1: But then to get out of group play is unbelievably exceeding their ceiling. And then having Argentina on the absolute ropes.
0: Yeah.
1: So this World Cup is better for having Cape Verde, and we thank them for all of their contribution. Please pick up your gift bag on the way out, but they pushed and pushed and pushed Argentina, and
0: They went home to a hero's welcome, I saw yesterday, too.
1: Deservedly
0: they absolutely
1: so.
0: Should have.
1: Deservedly
0: yep.
1: so. What else jumped out there? France went through, Canada went home, Morocco beat them, then Houston, but yesterday was an all-timer.
0: Man.
1: Because yesterday you had the Flo Balogun story break right before the game started. I popped on the kick around because they were on at noon, and just that story alone is enough to make your head explode. And
2: yeah.
1: Then Brazil-Norway.
2: Was a very entertaining game.
1: Yes.
2: And I thought for a long time that Norway's goalkeeper kept them in that game. He made save after save after save. It was fun to watch. And also, right when I got home to turn this game on, my YouTube TV wasn't, like, the app wasn't working.
1: Oh, no.
2: So I could only
1: dear.
2: Get it on Peacock. So I watched the entire telecast on Telemundo. And I got to say, I liked it a lot. It's much more, it's upbeat. And
0: yeah.
2: I don't know what they're saying, but they seem to be having a great time. And the hydration breaks, Bob, no commercials.
1: They stay. Good
0: yeah,
1: for them.
0: They just party.
2: Agreed, yeah.
1: No,
2: yeah.
1: But I like that. I've seen that where they will not go on commercial because...
2: yeah, they stay inside the stadium.
1: I don't know if they're being righteous or what they're doing, but they
0: will. Maybe they didn't know it was going to happen, so they didn't sell those, you know?
1: they had some avails, as we might say.
0: But you're right, Lando. Nyland, their goaltender, was fantastic. Stopped one penalty kick, and the only thing he gave up was a penalty kick to an extremely... Mouthy Neymar, by the way, down 2-0
2: right.
0: in
2: okay.
0: stoppage time.
2: I wanted to ask about Neymar.
1: That's such a nutshell of his career.
2: I know he had the calf injury before the World Cup started, but this is only the second game he played. Didn't even start.
1: Yeah.
2: But they said he wasn't injured. I'm just guessing that's playing
1: it
2: up.
1: He wasn't fit. He shouldn't have been on their World Cup team.
2: And he's 35?
1: I think 35 is right. And so, you want to talk about the dumbest thing in history. taking a penalty that doesn't matter and then trash-talking the goalie who was the player of the game, if we ignore the fact that Erling Haaland is the player of the World Cup.
2: Right.
1: And the player of that match as well. But that goalie, that ridiculous deflection save he made between the Haaland goals was just a fingertip heroic moment that must have had Lars fainting, and if Lars faints, you know, it requires something, but that was unbelievable. Neymar trash talks as the final whistle blows career ends, but man, Erling Haaland, that dude, every country should be so lucky as to have a guy like that born in your land, and kind of like Dirk, where you are such a giant relative to the rest of the players.
0: Yeah.
1: Where they count it an honor to be in your presence.
0: He's like 6'5".
1: Okay, a giant and a giant, right?
0: Yeah.
1: A giant in accomplishment and a giant in stature.
0: Yes.
1: And Haaland is both. He's so far and away, with all due respect to Martin Odegaard, he is so far and away Norway's best player that... And then he rises to each occasion. He scores more than a goal per appearance, which is insane if you played for Spain or Argentina, let alone play for Norway, where they can basically surround you the entire game, and he's still inevitable. And so Haaland was great. And then, and we're not doing this justice, but forgive us, we only have 4 hours today, is the Mexico-England game was... Kind of when the pairings came out, the idea that England and Mexico would play at the Azteca on a Sunday night just seemed too good to be true. And then it turned out that it happened. Both teams survived to get there. and then the show

0: that was put on was just magnificent. Just a spectacle of sport. Like, I don't care what sport you're into. If you gave that 2 hours last night, I'd like to think you walked away saying, you know what? Maybe I was wrong about soccer. This rules. Because that was how great it was.
1: I was really blown away by the last hour of it, because at 7,300 feet above sea level, England played half that game, basically, with 10 guys.
0: Yes.
1: After the red card. And they even were able to go back to a two-goal lead on the penalty kick by Big Harry Kane.
0: Yes.
1: And, man.
0: And by the way, England, it's a red card, for sure, not to get into this discussion, which I'm sure people over there want to appeal and see if their prime minister could get it flipped.
2: Was the Harry Kane play, should that have been a red card, in your opinion, where he kicked the foot?
0: No, I mean, honestly, both of those, as a guy who watched world-class soccer long before VAR existed, I would say both of those calls that went against England, the red card and the penalty for Mexico to make it 3-2, neither of those even get the ref's attention without VAR.
1: Yeah.
0: And so do I prefer my sports to have replay and VAR? Of course I do, because there are way too many absurd moments in sports where the refs are just blind or deaf or both. But, you know, I think when you go through it, you say that VAR has probably gifted Mexico a chance to get back into that match. I you know, it's weird, right? Because you would say neither of them were horrible calls, but both of them were like, did you see what just happened? I think we better look at that again. Hey, come over here, look at the, you know. And so neither of them, in real time, neither of them caught anyone's eyes, I don't think.
1: Yeah.
2: Yeah.
0: And so, anyway.
2: Well, and you brought up the fact that, you know, put Mexico back in it. At no point, even when they were down 2-0, did I think that Mexico was completely out of that game.
0: No.
2: That game, especially since you had...
0: It felt inevitable.
2: You had the two Bellingham goals pretty much back-to-back, but then Quiñones, what, that was in the that was the 42nd minute?
0: Yes,
2: right
0: back
2: in.
0: Half.
2: So 4 minutes later.
0: Place is going bananas.
2: Absolutely. And he's been a great player for them in
0: this
2: cup.
0: Yes, he has.
1: And then once they had the red card, I mean, that was a tilted field the rest of the way.
2: Yeah.
1: I mean, they're... just like a halo they had around,
0: but they,
1: on the English end.
0: But
1: and
0: when, you know, when people were asking me, I'm sorry, Rich, finish your thought.
1: I was going to say, I just felt like their attacks weren't real efficient.
0: No.
1: It was a lot of prayers.
0: No, they say just
1: center it and let's see if somebody can make something happen.
0: Yeah, they say in the sport when something like that happens that the team, quote, ran out of ideas.
1: Yeah.
0: Because they're just trying the same bad idea over and over and over again. And, again, not to recognize our differences as humans, but Mexicans in general on the national team are a short people.
2: Okay.
0: There may be giants in Mexico, but none of them play on the national team.
2: Well, we need to sign them up, don't we?
0: Conversely, when England puts in Dan Byrne as a sub, who is 6'7", and he joins 6'5" John Stones, and I forget who else was on that back line last night, but they did not lack for height. And so when 6'6" meets 5'6" on centering balls meant to find, like, Erling Haaland's head as he, you know, leaps through the air like the Viking that he is. And what's better than the Erling Haaland header, by the way? I mean, that's what makes soccer amazing, is those pictures of the guy just bearing the ball into one of the sides of the net with the power off a header.
2: Yeah.
0: But Mexico doesn't have that play in their playbook.
2: No, but...
0: but they also don't have, like, the quality
2: to
0: dribble through that many bodies, and so they didn't know what to do. And, you know, that's when I was asked before the match started, who do you have tonight, England or Mexico? And you had to decide, do I believe in the mysticism of altitude, not mysticism of altitude, mysticism of the Azteca at altitude versus the quality of England? Because if you took, and I know this isn't how it works, but if you took man for man, and their valuation as players, England can give you well over $1 billion in players, and Mexico can't. Mexico might have 20% of that. And that's a real thing. I mean, it's the Dodgers against the Brewers, right? There is a reason. players are valued at that high a level. So Mexico had a really good World Cup, but they were starting to run into teams that are better. They could have probably got a result last night, but I think the proper team won, and I think that might be the type of win that sends England on a run of its own. They will play Norway next. Who knows?
2: Yeah.
0: But I anticipate England should win that, and then they're into the Final Four where they have been the last couple Euros and World Cup. So England has been around it enough to say they're not a fluke. With Bellingham and Kane up front, they're a real problem.
2: I was going for Mexico just because the story would have been better to me, especially in front of the home crowd.
0: Yeah, yeah, but. Yeah, for sure. Absolutely. All right, it's 4:15. A lot of talking, a lot of me talking, sorry. But we want to get into some stars and get into the Robo situation, the latest there. What a mess it's become. Next.
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20: A better life with Dr. Sanjay Gupta.
21: By age 35, two-thirds of American men will experience some degree of noticeable hair loss. And by age 50, about 85% of men will have significantly thinning hair. That's according to the American Hair Loss Association. Now, one dermatologist explained that hair loss can either be genetic or it can be triggered by stress, illness, surgery, medications, major life events. No matter the cause, a lot of men, understandably, are frustrated by hair loss because it seems like a loss of control. You can take great care of your scalp by all sorts of expensive lotions and potions, but that might not matter. There are some tried and true medications that might work, like minoxidil or finasteride. But another solution is just shaving it off, and I've heard more and more how liberating this can be for a lot of guys. That's the ultimate control of their appearance. I'm Dr. Sanjay Gupta, helping you live a better life.
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23: Ticker brought to you by Franklin Frankel Injury Attorneys and Neutral, the official hard seltzer of FIFA World Cup 26. The U.S. taking on Belgium tonight from Seattle at 7 o'clock in the round of 16 at the World Cup. These two sides met in the round of 16 in the 2014 World Cup. Tim Howard had a record-breaking 16 saves for the U.S., but De Bruyne and Lukaku both scoring in that game for Belgium. They're two of just four players still on that Belgium side from a dozen years ago. And Spain scores just as stoppage time starts. They get a 1-0 win over Portugal in Arlington at Jerry World this afternoon. Mikel Moreno scored the game winner in the 91st minute in a match where Spain had six shots on goal compared to just two for Portugal. They await the winner of USA-Belgium in the quarters on Friday at 2 o'clock in L.A. Ticker, also a service of Twin Peaks. Twin Peaks is unmatched for every match with 29-degree drafts of Michelob Ultra, spicy margaritas made with Casamigos, and unrivaled views all tournament. Twin Peaks, eats, drinks, scenic views. That's the Ticket Ticker. 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
2: All right, it's 4:20 late here on the Hardline. Kevin Landrum, Bob Stern, and Rich Phillips taking you all the way up to 7 o'clock. We will do e-news at 4:50. We'll get back into the World Cup here in about 15 minutes. Why Rich is a soccer idiot. But right here, Jason Robertson, Dallas Stars, had until 4 o'clock yesterday to file for arbitration, which, of course, he has as the summer's biggest story as it pertains to the Stars, continues to go. They reportedly offered Robertson $12 million annual. He is seeking $14 million despite turning down a trade to Seattle, which would have paid him $15 million per year. So now, Bob, we move forward, and it looks like we may have Robertson on a one-year deal decided by arbitration if they can't reach a long-term deal beforehand. So what we are potentially looking at is one more year of Robertson before he's an unrestricted free agent.
0: Yeah, that's an interesting one because I'm trying to think about the plays here by Andy Scott and Jason Robertson on their side. Like, how do they want this to go down? And I guess they probably want to stay in Dallas at the number they want, which we must assume is somewhere in the $14 to $15 million range.
2: Yep.
0: And there were even events this week with Leo Carlson that tell us,
2: boy,
0: that number's going to look less and less crazy the further we go into things.
2: What is, isn't that a big FU that they pulled on Anaheim right there with the Carlson move?
0: Oh, yeah. But, I mean, it's also a great way to steal a player.
2: Yeah.
0: I mean, you're kind of screwed either way. I'm kind of surprised Connor Bedard's situation hasn't gone the exact same way in Chicago, although Chicago would surely match any number. But anyway, Leo Carlson, $18 million a year is the offer sheet. Yeah. He is signed with... Who do you sign with?
2: Philly.
0: Yeah, Philly. Yeah, the Flyers. That sounded right in my head. So Anaheim has Hall.

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3: And now no one can give an offer sheet to Jason Robertson, right? Because of the arbitration.
4: And nobody was going to.
3: Yes. It's a big price to pay.
5: So is Robertson's goal, he wants to stay here?
3: The reports are he wants to stay.
5: Or is it that he wants to get to unrestricted free agency next summer so he can get a no-trade deal?
4: Well, that's the question now, isn't it?
5: So, and does he want that no-trade deal here or at the place of his choosing?
4: I don't know. I mean, it sounds like he wants everything. He wants his cake and to eat it too, Rich. He wants to play with a contender in the city he wants to live in, and at the same time, he wants to get the number he wants. And so I suppose if you're Dak Prescott, you can actually do that. Can Jason Robertson do that? I don't think so, but I guess I've been wrong enough in this entire scenario that I should probably stop making predictions. But but I am convinced the Stars will not let Jason Robertson get to free agency. And what's their way around that is to trade him. But to trade him, you can either go with his cooperation or you can ignore his cooperation, and the prices change dramatically.
5: Sure.
4: With his cooperation, if he blesses the new place and agrees to sign an extension, well, then you have Mikko Rantanen coming to Dallas, which is exactly what happened. Carolina allowed Dallas to work out an extension before the trade was announced, and so Carolina was able to extract much more from Dallas, knowing that you're not just getting him for a year, you're getting him for probably the rest of his career. And so Robertson blocked Seattle.
5: And wasn't that four first-rounders?
4: No. Well, it wasn't an offer sheet, but it was like a trade to preclude an offer sheet.
5: Right.
4: So, you know, would it have been four firsts? No, I doubt it. It probably would have been a prospect and maybe a roster player and their seventh pick in the draft.
3: Okay. Yeah, so that was definitely on the table, was the seventh pick.
4: Yeah, and so would the Stars have then flipped that to Toronto? That's been rumored, blah, blah, blah. The point is, the Stars will probably say the right thing about trying to keep Jason Robertson and trying to get him extended and to try to keep the family together. But honestly, I think they are pretty annoyed at Robertson and his agent because they've tried to make him the highest paid player in franchise history. Whether you believe they've offered him 8 times 12, which is Miko's deal, or 8 times 12 and a half, which would be the biggest contract ever paid out, and $100 million even. You know, I guess it depends on who you talk to. But in either case, it allows the Stars this defendable position of trying to build as good a contender as possible around a financial structure where everybody takes a little less, and whether that is to play on a contender or to avoid state income tax or both, I do think there's a lot of wisdom in that, because if you break the bank for one player, you clearly have a lesser team around him, even with a rising cap and even with an expiring Tyler Seguin deal 1 year away. So,
3: yeah, but you.
4: But for Robertson, he can wait, and maybe 16 or 17 is the new price a year from now.
3: Well, there's that old saying, though, that you can't pay everybody, right?
4: Right.
3: And to this point, their entire core is locked up with his one exception,
4: yes,
3: being Robertson.
4: Mm-hmm.
3: And regardless of that cap going up next year, you're still going to be spending that, let's just say, on Robo. You still can't really adjust your roster much more than what you already have.
4: No, and you were outmatched against Minnesota.
3: Yes, you absolutely were.
4: Why would you lock in a team that kind of stinks?
3: Precisely. That's right. Which is why I think you're right that the best move, I think Robertson was great. He showed up this year, and he had something to prove. That was pretty clear, but to me, it makes more sense to trade him and move on from that money.
4: I depending on the get,
3: yes,
4: I agree.
5: you got to get something to fill some numbers there. I mean, he's been first or second on the team in points

0: That's the other thing. You have to replace 45 goals, which is not going to be easy to
1: do. He's been top 10 in the league four consecutive years in both goals and points.
2: And honestly, if you're going to trade him, you might start with making sure you keep Maverick Bork. And now that has gone away.
0: And don't you think that that trade was a direct result of the stall with Jason Robertson?
2: 100%. Yeah. So the team has been weakened. The situation has gone south. I don't know. I just don't understand the logic of turning down a trade that would get you a massive, like, if you want the money, it's your prerogative. Go get it. Or give them a list of teams you'll go to. But if you kind of do this, well, I don't know what I want. I'll know it when you propose it.
0: Right.
2: Then that puts them in the position like, guy, you know, from the star standpoint, I know everyone likes Jason Robertson because he has cats and he's a sweet kid and everybody
0: can really throw a football. And,
2: like, he's a fan favorite. I get it. But at a certain point, we have to look at the fact that the team has been able to easily do deals with every single guy on the roster without any sort of drama and soap opera. Every single guy who is a big money player has signed a deal at a expedited pace for good money, but not bank-breaking money, not industry-changing money, and everything's gone fine. But with this one guy, last time there was a holdout and acrimony, this time there's this big drama, the team feels weakened, and I don't know, man. I just feel like the team is ready to say, we made you the highest-paid player in franchise history. You said no, so now we agree to part ways. And I think that happens as the summer goes on. But who knows anymore, and even more so if you do trade him, how can you possibly get out of this feeling like you're a comparable or better hockey team now? Because now Brady Tkachuk is gone. Now you can't flip it into Werenski. There's problems. So I don't know.
0: It's a bad taste in your mouth.
2: It's a bad taste. You were already a slow team. You were already top-heavy. Gross.
1: But the captain's back, so.
0: That's right.
2: We didn't even get into that. Maybe that's a segment for tomorrow. All right, up next, World Cup Rich. He's learned how to watch the World Cup despite being actively, aggressively hostile to the World Cup. We sort through this next.
3: Hey, text us.
4: This is a private conversation I'm having back
3: 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When you opt in to Ticket Text Alerts, you'll get the heads up on breaking sports news and big name guests, like the Mavericks firing Jason Kidd.
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17: 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These are the non-organic produce contaminated with the highest levels of pesticides. Well, this year, spinach topped the list, followed by kale, collard, mustard greens, strawberries, grapes, nectarines, peaches, cherries, apples, blackberries, pears, potatoes, and blueberries. 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Point is, though, you could consider buying these items organic if and when you can, and then taking extra care when you wash them. The FDA recommends rinsing all fruits and vegetables, even the ones that are organic, under running water that is slightly warmer than room temperature. 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
2: Thank you, Dylan. It is 4:40 here on The Ticket. This is The Hardline. Bob Sturm is here. Corby is off. Dave is off. So you've got Lando and Rich filling in. We'll do e-news here in about 15 minutes. We are broadcasting at Sidecar Social in Frisco. This is where we had the Ticket Summer Chill. Thanks for hanging out with us then. So come hang out with us now as we get ready for the USA and Belgium. We have specials all day, $2 any draft beer, small or tall. So come hang out with us. We'll be here until 7. We've had a lot of World Cup. We will continue to do World Cup as we will talk Balogun at 5:15, and then we will get the kick around on at 6:10. They will lead you up to 7 o'clock kickoff. So we will talk to Peter, Andy, and Lars. Lars will probably be pretty giddy after Norway's victory.
3: I would hope so.
4: I think so.
3: I would hope so.
2: Well, here's someone who wasn't very giddy when we told him he had to watch these World Cup games for our show, and that would be the voice of SMU, Rich Phillips.
4: Slow down there.
2: Okay, you're not the voice of SMU?
4: No, I am.
2: Okay.
4: Well, I think.
3: Take us through this.
4: The contract is forthcoming on that.
2: We want to know, because we've all enjoyed this tournament, as you have said you have, but you call yourself a soccer idiot.
4: Absolutely. Soccer idiot, World Cup idiot, all of it.
2: Okay.
4: And honestly, I was beaten down by it before it started, largely because I'm a P1 of the Fox 4 local news.
2: Okay.
4: And I'm pretty sure, as they are the broadcast partner of this tournament, since January 1, they've been mandated that every hour of news had to have at least one World Cup story.
3: Probably.
4: And it beat me down, and I was like, I cannot believe I have to sit through this for 6 months.
2: And then you turn on your favorite radio station, and these idiots are talking about it
4: too. Not nearly as much.
2: Okay.
4: Up until June.
2: Gotcha.
4: But I will tell you that probably prior, this has been going on about 3.5 weeks, right?
3: June 11th, I want to say, was the first.
4: Almost 4 weeks.
3: Yeah.
4: Prior to that, let's say that since then, I have probably watched more minutes of soccer since the World Cup started this year than I had watched cumulative in my life.
3: In your whole life.
4: In my whole life.
2: What flipped that switch?
4: Well, I've had some free time on my hands of late.
2: That's right.
4: As I've been laid up, laying around a house with a busted leg. So, and bingo. I'd already 2 months in on daytime television, and, you know, there's not a lot of options left, so we had some sports come on. So
3: yeah.
4: I started watching it. I'll tell you, I still don't know who many players are. It's hard to pick them out, too.
3: Drinking water through a fire hose.
4: Yes.
2: You don't have a spotter at home like you
4: do
2: for SMU games?
4: I do not. I don't even have a spotting board out there either to look at. I mean, I know who Messi is. I didn't until the tournament know who Erling Haaland was. Balogun, I did not know before this.
3: No.
4: No. I was familiar with Chris Richards.
3: Okay.
4: For the U.S. Big Harry Kane, I was vaguely familiar with. But they're not many.
3: Right.
4: But my lack of knowledge of the players has not mattered for some reason while watching. Because I've really been surprised how much I have gotten locked in on this. So the question I have for you, or you, Lando, soccer people. EPL, English Premier League, that's the top level in the world, right?
3: I would say the richest league in the world, which attracts the highest level of across-the-board talent.
4: Okay, so where do, especially now that we're down into the round of 16 and whatnot, where do these teams rank against those teams?
3: Okay, so your question is, could clubs play countries, and if so, who would win?
4: Right.
3: Now the clubs would win.
4: Okay.
3: For a long time, you would say national teams would beat clubs because most leagues kept their nationals in their home league.
4: Okay.
3: And it used to be,
4: and now,
3: like,
4: they go overseas a lot.
3: Yes.
4: Yeah.
3: And so now the super teams are, you know, different versions of, like, the Dodgers. And it's a sport that's like baseball in that there's no salary cap. and therefore the best teams in the world attract the best players from all the countries.
4: All of them.
3: And so you can literally put together superstar super teams that would probably be able to win the World Cup quite easily if Manchester City or Real Madrid were in the World Cup or PSG. They would probably be favorites to win the World Cup.
4: So that now intrigues me even more about the EPL, because I have been shocked at the talent level.
3: It's incredible.
4: Especially as we've gone on. And I like the way Fox, and maybe this is the way it's always done, because, again, I don't watch, but Fox shoots so much at up high.
3: Yeah.
4: And I'm actually seeing how the plays develop and that they're not just – it's not just the kick around.
3: Right.
4: You know?
3: Right.
4: They have a plan when they're bringing it forward.
2: Well, and to, just to bring that back up, the kick around has helped me too, just, you know, post-game of the U.S. games. Mm-hmm. Also, I wanted to ask you this. If it wasn't July 6th, let's say it was pushed back closer to football season, you wouldn't be nearly as invested.
4: It'd be a tough watch at that point of the year.
3: No, I think the hard line, you know, I was looking at our 2022 coverage of the World Cup, and Corby and I talked World Cup every day,
2: mm-hmm.
3: but we definitely could only do it like, you know, a rant report almost. Like it was almost like 1 to 2 segments per day rather than 1 to 2 hours per day. And that's 1,000%. That the last World Cup was from mid-November to mid-December, as opposed to this, which is a wonderful time of year for like the Olympics and things of that nature.
4: It's normally summertime for us, right? That was a product of playing in Qatar, right?
3: Yes, that was. If we're going to give this tournament to the hottest place in the world,
4: let's try to find the less hot time of their hot time.
3: Let's not have players die.
4: I've really been shocked watching this at how physical this game is.
2: Oh, yeah.
4: Because it's not quite the collision sport of football or hockey.
3: That's right.
4: But I often have to educate some people to understand basketball is a contact sport.
3: Yes.
4: And I didn't feel that this was quite the contact sport. But and it's not just during play. When they're lining up on a corner, the jostling about, and I mean, it's like, I'm like, wait, why don't we have a line of scrimmage or something that we could separate these two to line up?
3: Yes.
4: It is surprising the physicality that everybody plays with.
3: And invariably, the central defenders are 6'4", 215, 220. So they are very, very big men. Now, the attackers can often be in the 5'7", 5'8 range, but the defenders in those corner kicks, those are – Virgil van Dijk is a giant human.
4: And then the way,
3: I mean,
4: the
3: compared to me,
2: you're already a giant.
3: Well, he's like my size.
2: Right.
3: Now,
4: and on soccer pitch, he's huge.
3: Tyron Smith is way bigger than me.
2: Right.
4: Yeah. A little bit. And the way the fans, especially the foreign fans who have come over, have just taken things over. And, you know, the Norway fans are awesome, aren't they? I mean, when I saw them a few weeks ago coming up the Boston subway escalator doing the row, I was in. I was in on them right there, and now they do the celebration afterwards. And did you see the Australian fans take over the Walmart across the street from the stadium last
2: week? They did, on Randall Mill.
4: Oh, my God. They had to call police.
2: Really?
4: I mean, it was crazy. And there was the one right across the street from the stadium, wasn't it?
2: Yeah, on Randall Mill.
4: It was insane
2: how
4: they were taking it over. And, of course, they have some interesting chants regarding
3: our
4: country. And
3: they do.
4: Those are fun.
3: Argentina was a treat.
4: Yeah.
3: Japan was a treat. The Netherlands were awesome. And, it's an unbelievable sport, and it's an unbelievable, like, festival.
4: It's been a great pleasure to get into it for the first time ever. Am I going to be watching the English Premier League? In 4 years, though, I'll probably watch this, for
3: Right.
4: It's just like every time the Olympics come around, especially the summer games, and I watch volleyball, and I think, man, this is a great sport, because it really is. And then when do I watch volleyball again?
3: Right.
4: 4 years later.
3: Yeah, and there's nothing wrong with that. There's nothing wrong with that idea. But I think if you taste the soup, you find out that human competition, it almost doesn't matter the sport. The more you find the passion and the competition and just the war people will fight over a ball and just the amazing drama, the human drama, and the more you do know the players or the countries or the history, the richer the story gets. And like I've said this in the past, man, boxing, you turn it on and you see two guys punching each other. But if you actually know the two fighters and their backstories, and now you're like, I can't miss this fight. And that applies to soccer, basketball, football, golf, anything. And, you know, auto racing's amazing when you know the players involved and you know the stories. And it's just, it drives me every day. And, what's your favorite sport? Whatever's on. Because it's all very similar in that it's the human competition.
2: That's the other thing, is the fact that they're on during the day and they're one right after the other.
4: Right.
2: Just leave it on and, okay, who's playing? Cool. Let's go with that match.
4: Yeah, Fox has done a really good job, and with FS1 in the earlier rounds too. And I've gotten over the common complaint of 1-0 sucks and 2-1
2: sucks. Not at all.
4: I've gotten over that, but I tell you what I haven't gotten over.
3: The theatrics?
4: The damn clock, okay?
2: Okay, yeah.
4: Because, look, you're playing in football stadiums, okay? And somehow every Sunday – the guy upstairs knows when to start and when to stop the clock. It's called hand signals and arm signals. Can we just fix it? That's just ridiculous.
2: The Neymar goal last night was yesterday.
4: They were way past.
2: And they were way past.
4: Way past the extra time they had put up. Just raise your hands over and you stop the clock and then wind your arm and we start the clock.
2: The real problem is with the running clock. If the team that's trailing by a goal has possession and is driving, what are you supposed to do?
4: Right.
2: Blow the whistle? You can't do that.
4: And the team that's leading, the goaltender, as we saw last night, will fall down when he catches every ball to the ground.
2: You got
4: to
2: play the game, Rich.
4: That's fine. I'm fine with that.
3: I expected the injury theatrics to be high on your list.
4: Those are a little annoying, too.
3: Because I feel like it's when you have people over for dinner and your kids start acting up, and you're a little embarrassed, but you also don't want to correct them too hard in front of the neighbors who are visiting. And so you just wish they would behave. And so, yes, now I sense that all my friends are trying world soccer, and I see a big theatrics game like the France-Paraguay game on Saturday, I cringe a little bit. Like, can you guys behave? Like, people are giving our sport
2: Paraguay played dirty.
4: Maybe I can stomach it a little bit better because of my my pro wrestling background that I have. That's all they do there. But, I give a big thumbs up here to the World Cup.
3: Well, I love it. I love that very much. I feel like America is joining you. But we better do some e-news before I get in big trouble, Lando.
2: The wedding of the century.
5: The Ticket.
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16: For years, we've been talking about both the positive and negative effects of being on social media. And I would say, by and large, for older adults, social media is net positive. Not all positive, but net positive. Helps them keep in touch with friends and stay social. But for younger people, social media use, especially heavy use, tends to be net negative. In fact, according to this year's World Happiness Report, youth who use social media more than 5 hours a day reported a lower level of well-being. And researchers who study this sort of thing found that many teens wish these platforms didn't even exist, and yet they can't seem to stop using them. Experts we talked to largely suggested two things. 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

0: Ticker brought to you by Higginbotham Insurance, Higginbotham.com, and Neutral, the official hard seltzer of FIFA World Cup 26. The United States playing Belgium tonight in the round of 16 of the World Cup at 7 o'clock in Seattle. The Americans' attack has been strong, scoring 10 goals in the tournament. They managed just 3 in the previous World Cup. Also, Flo Balogun cleared to play after FIFA suspended his red card ban. A win would give the U.S. their first quarterfinal berth since 2002. And Spain scores in the 91st minute to beat Portugal 1-0 in Arlington to reach the quarterfinals, marking Cristiano Ronaldo's final match with Portugal, ending his World Cup hopes. Spain moving on to the quarters for the first time since its 2010 championship run. 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
3: It's 5 o'clock here on the Hard Line from our headquarters today. Sidecar Social up here in Frisco at the Star. A million screens, I believe, is the number we counted. And you can come on out here. They got a big social hour tonight. $2 off any draft beer, $2 off crafted cocktails, $2 off select shareables. We got all that going on. And then we have the United States playing at 7 o'clock, and you should come join us. But right now, we better stop down for this.
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3: And ladies and gentlemen, the very capable and frankly lovely Lando on E! News.
6: Thank you, Bob. Thank you, Rich.
7: You bet.
6: Before we get into Tay-Tay and Travis, I do have to report a dead. As Lauren Bennett, the singer best known for her feature on the hit LMFAO song Party Rock Anthem, has passed away at the age of 37. No cause of death currently given. She was formerly in the band GRL, or is it Girl? Do we know? I don't know.
8: Could Bob and I give you blanker stares about that?
6: Do you know the Party Rock Anthem song from LMFAO?
8: For sure.
6: You've definitely...
8: I probably have heard it.
6: This is it.
8: We get to the hook, or...
6: It's this song.
8: Absolutely. So this is what I thought it was.
3: Which one is she?
6: I guess she comes in later.
8: She's singing the harmony, though. High harmony there.
6: She started her professional music career when she was 18 with the Paradiso Girls, then went on to have a solo career and joined GRL as well. They have hits like Vacation Lighthouse, so on. But 37.
8: That's too soon.
6: That is way too soon.
3: That's a touching tribute, Lando.
6: Sorry. Rest in peace.
8: Very talented.
3: 37 is way too soon.
6: It is way too soon.
3: Says Lando from The Ticket.
6: Big casting update. We've been waiting for this for a while, but now confirmed. We knew about a year ago that Heat 2 was officially happening. It has been announced as of this weekend that Leonardo DiCaprio will be in the sequel. He has signed on with the movie, as has Christian Bale. Christian Bale will take over as Vincent Hanna, and DiCaprio will play Chris, who is played by Val Kilmer. And it will act as a prequel and sequel. It's also, once again, written by Michael Mann. He will return to write and direct it. One of the reasons I pulled this story, one, Heat is a fantastic freaking movie. And two, I'm curious if Bob's going to watch it.
3: Well, you know what? I feel like I need to revisit the first one.
6: The reason I ask you specifically, Bob, is another casting decision being made in this movie.
3: What do you got?
6: It is also being reported that Adam Driver is in negotiations to play Wardell.
7: That's awesome.
6: Really? Yes.
3: I would give him a chance at this. But, yeah. But a very, very small chance.
6: I'm looking forward to it. Filming for Heat 2 is scheduled for November.
3: Do you think Adam Driver is still taking as many roles as he was at his peak 3 or 4 years ago?
6: I think he is. I just think he's not in movies that are... They're mostly Netflix lower. Type of things.
8: Yeah, they're lower things, right. Lower budget.
3: Is he just not affecting my life like he was?
6: No, I guess not.
3: At the last World Cup cycle?
8: And that was the Hardline's own Val Kilmer that was...
6: It was.
3: It truly was.
8: It was a stunning day when y'all got to interview him in person.
3: Boy. It was before my time.
6: Oh, yeah.
8: Oh, was it before you were here?
6: Because Ryan's on
8: you were on the Hardline? Yeah. I didn't realize that.
3: Before I got to sit at the big table.
8: All right, you remember that story, right?
3: Oh, yeah.
8: They weren't there.
3: That's right.
8: Yeah. Val was in the studio. That's crushing.
3: That is wild. That was like our Brittany Griner interview.
8: Did y'all have the same thing?
3: We were on a road show, and she was in studio.
8: Awesome.
3: And that's where we got the... it's always great to talk about bacon.
6: And, of course, in the Hillary Knight fiasco.
3: That's right. Oh, my gosh, dude. Don't trigger me.
6: Sorry. All right. Let's get into it. On July 3rd at Madison Square Garden, Taylor Swift and Travis Kelce tied the knot in a ceremony that was officiated by Adam Sandler, which is...
8: That doesn't make sense.
6: There's no way he didn't bust into a voice, right?
3: Yeah.
8: Absolutely.
3: What's he doing? His opera man voice?
6: Or canteen boy or
3: canteen
6: something.
3: Canteen boy.
8: The trivia delinquent stick pin.
6: So... Guests had tickets with QR codes to drive in. I'm going to get to the guest list here in a second, but let's... about the ceremony, Taylor's brother Austin was the, quote, man of honor.
7: Brother.
6: And, of course, Travis's brother Jason was the best man. I doesn't say if he had his shirt on or not, but he did serve as the best man. Guests entered through the venue and walked through a tunnel that featured photos of Swift and Kelce throughout the years, from childhood through their relationship together. Then they stepped into what was described as the couple's secret garden, which I think they discovered on one another years ago.
3: Yeah, nobody wants to know about that.
6: Thank you. Thank you.
9: Sex?
6: Swift and Kelce wore Christian Dior suits, a suit and gown. Both wore white. They both wrote their own vows, with Taylor's vows featuring some of her singing. Which I can imagine that was pretty annoying.
8: No, her way. Singing the vows?
6: Yes, in parts, apparently.
3: Lando, can I support you and your E-News efforts and just tell you that this is just way more information about this wedding than I want to know about?
6: Fair enough.
3: So,
6: well,
8: my wife argued with me all week that it wasn't happening there.
3: No, I heard that from my wife, too.
8: And finally... When I saw that TMZ on about Thursday reported it was being there, I was like, TMZ is not wrong. They always get it right.
6: Right. They've somehow turned into a reliable source of all things like that. Apparently, Travis cried during his vows.
8: Aww.
6: Guess he's in love. The reception, performances by Paul McCartney and Stevie Nicks. I think I might have gone to the bathroom during Stevie Nicks, if we're being honest.
3: Was she only there because of the funny Nicks jokes?
6: I think so. That's also apparently why Mariska Hargitay was there. Food was catered for some of the couple's favorite New York restaurants. People could win tickets that submitted into a raffle, which included designer handbags and a 1970s Chevrolet Chevelle. This is unconfirmed, but the reason Corby's not here is I believe he was at the wedding. So we'll have to confirm that when he returns.
3: That'd be awesome.
6: Among the
3: that
6: guests,
3: would be a detail I would care about.
9: One of the
6: some of the guest lists pretty standard for these, you know, type of celebrities. You know, Adam Sandler officiating. We had Paul McCartney, Brad Pitt, Jennifer Lopez, Tom Hanks, Conan O'Brien. But you also randomly had Dean Blandino there as a guest.
8: The rules expert.
6: Yeah,
3: wasn't that? Because they had, like, Greg Olson and little baby KK were there, too, right?
6: They were.
3: So as the whole Fox crew?
6: Yeah.
9: Yes!
3: What's that all about?
6: I don't know.
9: Awesome.
6: Dean Blandino, once again, inserts himself where he doesn't need to be.
9: Ooh.
6: Thank you. Thank
8: Pat
6: you.
8: Mahomes there?
9: Hot.
6: Yes, Pat Mahomes was there.
8: Rashee Rice, was he there?
6: was He was not there.
7: Oh. Hopefully he didn't drive there, at least.
6: Right. Two former players are a little upset that they weren't invited. That
8: I saw one of these.
6: Linebacker Will Compton, who says he was flabbergasted that Dean Blandino was there, but he wasn't. They never even played together.
10: Man, it gets me upset.
3: Isn't Will Compton the podcaster?
6: Yeah, he was on a podcast when he said he was upset that he plans to call Travis and be like, what the hell? Also, Chase Daniel, upset that he wasn't invited.
8: But he felt he absolutely should have been there because he threw Travis's first NFL touchdown to him.
6: All right.
8: On the field as the backup quarterback in Kansas City.
6: All right, moving on. Congratulations.
3: I'm sorry I wasn't more...
6: That's okay.
3: Wrapped with
6: I only did
3: attention.
6: It. I felt obligated in E! News to bring up the biggest entertainment story of the time.
3: And I cannot protest that it probably was.
6: Thank you.
3: You probably selected a big story.
6: Well,
3: people seem to care, even if I don't.
6: Thank you, Bob. The Bob Life story. Minions and Monsters this weekend on the holiday weekend did open to number one. Of course, the Despicable Me sequel. However, it made only $61.4 million in 5 days over the 4th of July weekend. That is a franchise low.
11: This is bad.
6: It's a come down from 2 years ago when Despicable 4 over the same period of time made $121 million. And in 2022, Minions, The Rise of Gru brought in $122 million over 5 days. So losing a little money on this one as they did open number one. Toy Story 5 continues to be at the top. Toy Story 5 has now grossed over $764.3 million globally. It's the number three film of the year so far behind Super Mario Galaxy and Michael. It just beat out Project Hail Mary.
3: Toy Story 5 and Toy Story 5.
6: It's about England.
3: And Despicable Me 5.
6: Yes.
3: I like your Toy Story joke there.
6: Thank you.
3: About the English Parliament.
8: Are you bringing that up, questioning if we're out of ideas?
3: I'd like to think we're living in a world where in 4 years we're not discussing Toy Story 7 and Despicable Me 7.
7: If
8: they keep drawing money like this.
6: I'm sure they will.
3: All right, is that it?
6: Yeah, that's it. That's your news.
3: I didn't mean to end it.
8: Sounds like you did. You're calling the shots on the show.
6: Did he not say that it was my fault we weren't on time?
7: Cool story, bro.
3: All right.
6: In fact, say it.
3: Flo Balogun, yes or no, next.
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0: Ticker brought to you by Blue Ribbon Roofing and Tarrant County College, the United States and Belgium. Tonight, in the round of 16 at the World Cup, U.S. beat Bosnia-Herzegovina 2-0. Flo Balogun scored his third goal of the tournament in that match to get here, but he was also sent off with a red. He'll play tonight, however, after FIFA rescinded his suspension. Belgium entering the match unbeaten so far in the tournament, coming off a 3-2 win over Senegal in their first knockout game. They needed three goals after the 85th minute to overcome a 2-0 deficit. Kickoff at 7 o'clock tonight from Seattle, and you can tune in to the kick around here on The Ticket after the match. And it's Mikel Moreno who scores in the 91st minute to lift Spain past Portugal in the round of 16 in Arlington this afternoon. Spain to the quarters for the first time since they won it all in 2010. They also end Ronaldo's World Cup career. 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
27: Oh, yeah. It's always good to talk about bacon.
3: All right. It's 5:17 from Sidecar Social here in Frisco. It's the hard line, which this week, that means it's Bob, Lando, Rich, and our gang back at the station, Dylan, Connor, and Will, as Corby and Dave are on vacation. I believe Dave was at the World Cup today.
28: Oh.
3: And we're all very happy for him.
28: Okay.
3: Sounds like a awesome match was seen with Portugal and Spain. And Deej is living that morning dream.
28: Yes. I'll be doing that next week.
3: Look at you.
28: Yeah.
3: Well, I'm happy I didn't lose you this week, Lando.
28: I'm glad to be here.
3: All right, let's get into Flo Balogun. So this one's complicated, and I guess where I would start was I was listening to the kick around yesterday, and the Balogun decision just came down. And it was basically said that he was reinstated, or however they wanted to say it. The suspension was suspended. And so his status for Monday was reversed, and he is now available to play for the United States. And Peter has very mixed emotions about this,
28: which I think anybody
3: who follows this sport closely does have. I don't know how you could follow the history of FIFA and not have mixed emotions. Like, I know there are people that are absolutely over the moon that the United States got this fixed, but I would say most of them, if I may, are probably more day trippers into this event. Like, they are now caught up in the euphoria of America is going on a fun run in a sport that I don't really care about a month ago, but now I'm having the time of my life and I'm in love. And
1: see, Rich.
3: And this is a very fun. And by the way, I'm not talking down to those people at all. I'm simply saying they may not have the triggers of the history of the World Cup and the number of times a government has tried to insert itself into a athletic competition in a extremely problematic sort of way.
2: Yeah, because after the story came out yesterday, shortly after that, the story was out that President Trump called the FIFA president, which I initially called BS on. I thought there's no way that they just...
3: Yes.
2: They gave somebody that story. So, see, this happened. But
3: yes.
2: The FIFA president, I guess, confirmed it, that happened.
3: That's exactly right.
2: And you told us this earlier. This isn't the first time something like this has gone down.
3: No. In fact, you could start with, like, the very first World Cups that Mussolini's Italy.
2: Nope.
3: The fascist Italy of the 1930s mm-hmm. had some very nefarious ongoing situations. 1978 Argentina, the dictator of Argentina was literally in the dressing rooms before the very, very suspicious results in the 78 World Cup final, in which $50 million of funds were, I believe, freed for Peru. It's a long story, but trust me, whether you want to go through the 60s, 70s, the number of times a government has tried to strong-arm an athletic competition in this particular sport is enough to basically make everybody say, okay, we can't let that happen anymore. This is a horrible, horrible thing. We need to be able to have countries who may not even like each other be able to have an athletic competition that is free of government intervention. So I start by saying that Peter said this, unfortunately, now will put a mark, win or lose, on the United States' great story because Balogun's presence is such a hot-button problem.
1: Can I take a different stance to that?
3: Well, I would like to.
1: Sure.
3: I would like to say I heard that and I said, gee, Peter, I feel like there's already a mark on this game by taking a key player out unrighteously and then telling me there's no appeal process whatsoever. That feels like whatever happens Monday night is going to feel really gross. Like, you guys aren't letting Balogun play under what? There, like, there's not a single soccer person that says that's a straight red. That has to be a red. They didn't follow their own protocols. They used slow motion. There's just so many things that were gross about it that I wanted to yell at my radio that, Peter, there's already this mark, and so I don't know that two wrongs make a right, but I do know that the initial thing is extremely upsetting to anybody that loves USA soccer. And it's a horrible ruling, of which they just covered it by saying, sorry, no appeal process, rules are the rules, you have to live with it. And so is that where you were going to?
1: Yeah, I was going that direction, but also, I guess the other thing I would take out of it is it corrected now? Was the initial error corrected? And is that error going, that bad error, is that being corrected and we're going to allow Balogun to play? The answer is yes. The rest of it, I care about from that one stance of, this isn't how we should be doing this. This is how you get to corruption. This is how you lead to corruption. But on the other hand, my team benefits from a call essentially being corrected.
3: Yes. So then we go down the path of, well, what's the big deal? Because a lot of people who say it's a big deal to have the host country interfering for the benefit of the national team, they think that anybody thinks that that's a little gross and grimy is like in some way anti-Trump, or some way anti-America. And I just think that's a load of nonsense.
1: Because
3: think of all the host nations who have hosted athletic competitions, whether it be Russia in 2018 or the Olympic Games. We've had the Olympics in a number of places that were places you probably wouldn't want to go on vacation for. And they are run by people that absolutely do not respect, like, humanitarian rights and just do right by people. Like, they will pillage and plunder.
1: Yeah.
3: They will, you know, attack and do things to their benefit.
1: During the World Cup in Qatar, that was a huge talking point.
3: Yes, and so if it's okay for our leader to interfere, certainly strong-arm and potentially threaten, here's what needs to happen, or our cooperation with FIFA, or our, you know, just
1: it's,
3: whatever.
1: Okay, can I ask a question about

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3: Going to be difficult for not just fans, even players and teams,
4: right,
3: to come to the country.
4: They gave him an award that did not exist.
3: The FIFA Peace Prize.
4: Yes.
3: He's the inaugural winner.
5: I guess the way that
3: Who
5: I'm...
3: wins it next?
5: The way that I'm trying to look at it is everything in this world is already politicized enough, and this event, this tournament, has been so enjoyable, as we learned from Rich as well earlier. It's been so enjoyable from the aspect of the fans that have come to our country, that we've broken bread with, that we've shared a beer with, that
4: yes,
5: have experienced things. And none of that political backdrop had been there in this tournament prior to this red card and now reversal of a red card. So what I'm trying to separate from is, do I want to view it through a political lens, or do I want to view it from the right call has now been made?
4: Well,
5: the right on-field decision has been made.
4: I'm going to choose to look at it from the standpoint of Flo Balogun did not deserve to be taken out of this game. When he was taken out of this game, he behaved in an incredibly noble fashion where he was not whiny. He was stunned. Yes. But he said the right things. He said he wanted to be an example to kids on how to handle disappointment and so forth. I thought U.S. Soccer did the right thing. I think that they were more than willing to get on with it and play Belgium without Balogun. So I don't want to in any way take the ridiculous stance, which I've heard people take, which, folks, I'm sorry, this is ridiculous, that the U.S. should play tonight without Balogun.
6: Absolutely not.
4: To in some way appease the people across the world that are upset that the U.S. got a favorable ruling. I'm not comfortable at all with the government interfering, because I don't want Putin to think this is okay next time. I don't want I don't want whatever leader from whatever adversary trying to screw over my country and their competition because of what we did in ours. And I think it opens up an enormous Pandora's box. In fact, of all of the down-the-line Trump Jr. Politicians in all of our states and so forth, where, you know, you basically align with Trump in your own zip code.
5: Yeah.
4: Those guys are going to want to protest something in their high school football games on Friday nights, where they will, by gosh, you will not make
5: That's
4: this
5: not game. A pass interference.
4: I mean, seriously, dude. By the time the game starts tonight, this is going to be out of my mind. And
5: yes, they bring it up on the broadcast.
4: I know. But I feel like we have to separate church and state. When people say stick to sports, I think to myself, well, why can't politicians ever do it? Remember, the U.S. hockey team was a great, great story, and then it got instantly politicized
5: right,
4: for the benefit of those in power. And now this was a great, great story, and then it got instantly politicized. And maybe they were trying to help authentically, but I don't know. It's a really tricky, not black and white story.
5: Right.
6: If anybody is surprised that FIFA is involved in something that seems shady, unscrupulous,
4: then they're new.
6: I'm new to watching it, but I understand what they're about. And
4: yes,
6: it's the run of the mill.
4: Yes, it's lining your pockets, and it's gross. But I do think the reason this is so charged, and people are like, well, what about Ronaldo this, and what about, you know, this and this? There's plenty of whataboutism that goes all the way back to the actual infraction where people were sending out, you know, video of Messi.
5: I never understand that logic.
4: Well, the whataboutism is at its peak in our society.
5: No doubt.
4: That either you win or you got cheated.
5: Right.
4: And

0: I hate that that's kind of where we are right now in society, but it's kind of where we are right now in society. Did Balogun deserve to be red carded? No.
1: No.
0: But there's a way to do it, and I honestly understand the frustration levels of trying to play this game without him. And so there was involvement. It is problematic. It does make us extremely disliked across the world that they're getting away with this because their guy made the phone call. And I don't know how to, in any way, make everybody feel better about that.
2: Yeah,
0: it is what it is.
2: The die's already been cast at this point.
0: Yes.
1: Hopefully he gets a hat trick tonight, and then that'll really get people fired up.
2: Do you think?
0: Yes, yeah. I mean, and the idea that Belgium's going to play any harder, that's ridiculous. Belgium's in the World Cup.
2: Right.
0: They're trying to live their own dream.
2: Which, and by the way, their appeal was denied by FIFA.
0: But they have every right to appeal and every right to feel angry.
2: Agreed. I did want to ask the kick around this when we get them on at 6:15 is... The decision came down so late, we didn't learn about it until yesterday morning, about 11:30. And the game is today. So they've been practicing all week to have Pepe, I'm assuming, take over for Balogun.
0: Right.
2: Do you, if you're Pochettino, still go with your original game plan like you were not going to have Balogun but use him as a sub later?
0: I think there's grounds for that, but I would be starting Balogun tonight. And it's quite possible the White House would be super annoyed with you if you didn't play him anyway. So yeah. I don't know how that needs to enter into this. I doubt DT gets to sign off on the team
2: the lineup
0: sheet.
2: Card.
0: But
1: the call to the sideline might be coming in real quick.
0: It's all very messy, guys. But, of course, we're going to separate sports and politics like we're always asked to do.
3: Can
0: and
3: I,
0: and now the shoe's on the other foot.
2: We're running late, Dylan, but make it quick.
3: Super quick.
2: Dylan.
3: Poach already answered your question on that.
2: He did.
3: He said that they're ready to go with Ballo because they've been doing it all tournament. So.
0: Of course they are.
2: Yep.
0: Yeah. All right, let's talk to one of my soccer leaders, the great Steve Davis, joins us next.
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19: There are lots of things you can measure to get an idea of how healthy you are at any given moment. Temperature, heart rate, blood pressure, just to name a few. But how about how healthy you will be and how long you're likely to live? According to a new study out of the University at Buffalo, two simple strength tests are pretty accurate at predicting longevity in older women. One is hand grip strength, and the other is how quickly people can stand up from a seated position without using their arms. By the way, I remember interviewing former President Jimmy Carter when he was quite old and being really impressed how he just popped out of the chair without using his arms. Not a lot of older people can actually do that. But I think the message here is that maintaining strength as you age is going to help you perform everyday activities, but also help you avoid injury and stay independent. I'm Dr. Sanjay Gupta, helping you live a better life.
20: 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That streak looks like it's going to continue a while. 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
0: All right, thank you, Dylan. Let's go to our phone lines right now and hook up with my soccer leader, longtime buddy, guy who's covered 7 World Cups, and he's been all over the world doing it, and he knows the sport as well as anybody I know. It is the great Steve Davis. Steve,
21: here we go.
0: How you doing, man?
21: I'm doing good, man. What kind words you have for me? I appreciate all that.
0: Well, you're awesome at what you do, and hopefully people know that, and if they love the sport, they probably do. But I wanted to get you on because I have no idea where you sit on this. We're just filtered out that Balogun's in the starting 11. We assumed he would be. How do you feel about this whole thing? I know that's setting you up for what is probably a complex answer, but I'm genuinely curious. How does all this hit you?
21: Yeah, it's not that complex, to be honest with you. And I've heard everything you guys have said about it today. And to be honest, I don't have a lot to add because I think you guys have done a good job covering it. I mean, I think with all sports, we should be invested in getting it right. You know, there's nothing wrong with getting things right. So, you know, let's take a look at the clock to see if that last-minute basket went in. Let's have a look at that strike zone. So, you know, here, we want to get it right. It's unfortunate for the Bosnian defender. His ankle got twisted in a weird way, but it is a contact sport. But that was a soccer play. It wasn't excessive force. It wasn't a foul of reckless disregard. It wasn't a red card. So you take that, you set it over here, and now you say, but there needs to be a process. It needs to be transparent, an appeal process. It needs to be spelled out beforehand, and importantly, it needs to be applied evenly. And that's where we get into all the things you talked about. It can't be arbitrary, because it looks like the man, you know, FIFA is the man, putting his thumb on the scale for one side in a way that just sort of benefits the moment. And that's not what we want. So two things can be true. I'm happy the original wrong was right. I'm bothered by the process or by the lack of one.
1: And, you know, Steve, we've had three other guys that were supposed to be out at the start of this World Cup because of previous red cards that also had been lifted. This one's just way more headlining, right, because of the stage that we're at. We're not here in the group stage where this is being changed.
21: Which makes it feel arbitrary again. And by the way, you know, even that one has been applied unevenly. There have been plenty of times when somebody gets a red card in the last qualifier, and then they do have to sit out in the group stage. So, you know, let's just figure out which way you want to go and stop being FIFA about it and just sort of picking your moments to, you know, to see which way the wind is blowing and which way the you might get better TV ratings for it.
0: This is Steve Davis with us as we talk about the Balogun ruling and just kind of FIFA's history. I went on a rampage this spring, if you could call it that. I read three different World Cup books, and sure. So I haven't covered them all. But and I didn't start watching till USA 94. But, man, does FIFA have some wild, winding roads with corruption, with very, very odd rulings for home nations through the years. There's a reason the entire world has a case of reflux when this sort of thing happens that we probably shouldn't take too personally, right?
21: You know, the funny thing is, Bob, the big corruption scandal of, what was it, about 10 or 12 years ago, was all tied to the United States and investigations that came out of the United States that took down the last FIFA leadership. So now we get a new leadership that comes in, and, it, you know, you say the word corruption, and okay, that's, we can certainly, you know, we can be pedantic about it. But the thing that me and some of my soccer buddies talk about now is I don't really know that you can call it corruption so much as it's just all out, it's all done out in the open. You know, all the stuff that we sort of don't like about FIFA, it's not like they're, you know, sort of trying to obscure it. They're just sort of doing it and doing what they want. And so I guess it's still some kind of, you know, skullduggery. I don't know what you call it, but now it's just, I think they figured out you just sort of do what you want to do because let's face it, they don't have, it's like the NFL and American football. They don't really have a competition. They don't have a competitor in the market, do they?
0: No, they don't. This World Cup thing seems like a pretty big deal, and I guess that's why, you know, it's just it, one thing unlocks the next, because then you have the Olise situation Saturday, then you have the Kwanzaa red card on Sunday, and those countries won appeals now, and gosh, how come the U.S. got one and we can't? And, you know, it's just... it is very, very world soccer what we're going to be dealing with here for the remainder of this tournament, including, by the way, what the history books, I suppose, say about our nation's national team run we're trying to go on here, right?
21: Yeah, it's interesting, though, because everybody's excited, and I love that everybody's excited about it and everybody's behind this thing, and I think tonight's going to be, you know, massive in terms of TV ratings and just, you know, general sports appeal. But, you know, also, this is kind of where the United States always lands. This is a round of 16, you know. I mean, heck, they got here in 1994. They weren't very competitive in the match against Brazil. They got here in 2010. They got here in 2014. That was the Belgium game, the Tim Howard game. They got here in 2022, and they weren't really that competitive against the Netherlands in that match. So we do think this is a better version of this U.S. team, but this is sort of where they always get. So now this, I think they're at the pass-fail mark. They've passed. You know, if you take a class, it's pass-fail. They have passed. Well, I think we can all agree there. Now, are you going to pass with a B minus, or are you going to pass with a A minus or B plus or whatever it is if they win tonight?
0: Okay, yeah, that's great. I'd love to drill down on that just a little bit, because I was wondering, got to get out of group play, got to win the first one. So what is our bar for success? What is our bar for oh my gosh, this is the greatest success ever. Reaching the quarterfinals is a massive deal, and that sort of hinges on tonight. And then would you be willing to say anything beyond the quarters is gravy and running up the score on success, even though someday before both of us die, we would love to see what a World Cup feels like, but we're trying to be reasonable?
21: Well, gosh, Bob, I don't like when you put it that way. I hope it happens before we're all here living a good, healthy life for a long time. But you say, you know, it sort of depends on tonight. No, it depends on tonight. You know, to reach the quarterfinals, you have to beat Belgium. You have to beat a team that's, you know, depending on sort of how you look at it right now, better than you. Even with you coming into it, everybody thought this was a team that was better than the United States, and they absolutely took the United States to the woodshed when they played in a friendly a couple of months back. Jeremy Doku just doing an absolute number on the U.S. defense. So, yes, I think right now we can all be proud of this team. If they go out tonight and, you know, stink it up, I think it sort of changes our perspective a little bit. But we can say it was still a pretty good run because they did get to this point. But be competitive tonight. Certainly if they win tonight, yes, absolutely. You put a big old check mark or on success, or you run up the mission accomplished banner or whatever, and then you see what you get against Spain, because that's what's waiting out there for you. But, yes, they win tonight. The answer to your question is you call the World Cup a success for sure.
2: We're chatting with DFW soccer royalty Steve Davis.
0: There you go.
2: Thank you. Steve, you're still doing FC Dallas Radio?
21: Yes, that's correct. I am, sir.
2: Can you just tell me what you've seen from those guys so far in this tournament, and then also what can we expect from Belgium?
21: I'm sorry. What we see from these guys in the World Cup tournament, or
2: in the World Cup tournament? Yeah,
21: from the FC Dallas guys. I just want to make sure I answered your question. Herman Johansson didn't get any time. I don't believe for Sweden. Petr Musa, the FC Dallas striker, not only got on the field for Croatia, but he scored a goal against England. And you know, sort of before the tournament, I was talking to some people around FC Dallas, and I just sort of said off the hand that, hey, you know, you score a goal against England in the World Cup, your transfer value goes up $5 to $10 million, and that's exactly, you know, what he did, and I think what has happened. So I think the world has been sort of awakened to this big Croatian that plays up in Frisco, so that was good. And then, of course, for the United States, it should be mentioned that several of these players, including Ricardo Pepi, who I guess now isn't going to start, but Chris Richards, Weston McKennie, and Alex Andejas, one of the wingers that you haven't seen much, they all came through the FC Dallas Academy. And if you think about that, four of the 26-man roster coming through the FC Dallas Academy, that's pretty cool.
1: Yeah. Steve, you mentioned how in a friendly earlier this year, Belgium kind of took it to the U.S. with a 5-2 win. But aren't we seeing a much different team here for the U.S. tonight? Nearly half the starters are different. Weren't they experimenting, too, with some guys in different spots in that one?
21: Yeah, Rich, it was more that they just didn't have some major players. Sergino Dest, I believe, didn't play in that one. He's done real well along the right side. Chris Richards, who I just mentioned, FC Dallas Academy guy, he's their best defender. He wasn't there. Tyler Adams, their defensive midfielder, don't believe he played in that one. So it was not a good day at the office for the United States team. But not only does this version look a lot better right now, Belgium, this is not the Belgium golden generation that they ran up against in 2014 with a young Lukaku, a young Kevin De Bruyne, Eden Hazard in his prime. This is they have sort of stumbled more than they've raced at the World Cup so far. They had one really good match, and they needed a minor miracle just to get past Senegal in the last round. So I like the U.S. chances tonight. I think the vibes, if we're just going on vibes and home nations do tend to do very well at the World Cup, you got to like U.S. chances tonight.
0: Yeah, I think I do. It all feels very weird today, but I bet you once the game is played, that it won't be weird. It will be awesome. Another great scene. Seattle's awesome. Let me ask you one last thing about Balogun that has nothing to do with the red card. Is he? I know he's not the most prolific scorer yet, and I love Landon Donovan and Clint Dempsey. They're members of my family. So I don't want to discount their contributions and their greatness. I feel like Balogun is the most dangerous striker we've ever had. in terms of converting half chances into goals at a rate I've never seen before, and I feel like this is kind of the guy we've always been missing. And I'm in no way am I suggesting that, in you know, to tie these two stories together. I just, as a matter of fact, I admire your analysis and your thoughts, and I'm just curious, am I seeing things weird, or is this guy a level of striker that we've never had?
21: No, sports term, once again, is he's on top of it. Listen, Balogun is you can make a cogent argument that he is the best striker in terms of overall skill set. You know, Brian McBride was terrific inside the six, and some other guys have been, you know, have had some good skill sets. Clint Dempsey wasn't really a striker. I mean, yeah. His whole career, you know, people sort of wondered where to best play him. I think Fulham even played him as a left midfielder for a long time. So you couldn't really call him, you know, the best striker. And then to your point, by the way, there's sort of been a dearth of this position, because I bet if you scratched your head, because you know the sport, you couldn't tell me who the starter was in 2002 at that position. It was Josh Sargent. And Haji Wright and Jesus Ferreira, sort of by committee. So to your point, we're so much better right now at that position because of Balogun and because of the things you just mentioned. He can create his own shot. But on top of all that, he's in form. He's confident. And when you have a guy like that, the ball falls around him, man, he knows where the goal is. He doesn't even have to take a look. He's not going to hesitate. And when you get that combination, skill set plus confidence, you get Flo Balogun right now.
0: Steve, great stuff. Thank you so much for your insight. And let's talk again sometime. And let's go USA tonight and see if we can get to Friday.
21: In the words of the great Ian Dark, go USA. Good to talk to you, boys.
0: Thanks, Steve. That is great Steve Davis, who's pretty much often listening to the Hardline, and today he's a contributor to the Hardline, so isn't that nice? All right, up next, I believe we have a Dave Land, but it's a Lando Land.
4: It's a Kevland.
1: Kevland.
0: I freaking love it. Next. We just high-fived on the radio, guys.
1: Wow.
0: Okay, I'd like to talk to you about the Good Feet store, because I've been bad back guy for a long, long time, and I needed some relief. 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
19: Osteoporosis affects millions of people in the United States and around the world. It's a disease that basically causes someone's bones to become weak, brittle, and porous, which can increase their risk of fractures. Now, the good news here is there are things you can do other than, or in addition to, taking medications to prevent fractures before it's too late. One is to up your intake of calcium and vitamin D. You also want to eat more protein. One functional medicine dietitian told us that that helps build muscle, and if you're building muscle strength, then you are also building bone strength. You want to be mindful of your workouts. The best ways to build bone density, one therapist told us, are going to be resistance exercises like lifting weights, and also exercises that make your bones take a bit of an impact, such as jumping or even running, just loading the bones a little bit more. I'm Dr. Sanjay Gupta, helping you live a better life.
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37: 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Flo Balogun in the starting 11 for the United States tonight against Belgium. Mauricio Pochettino using the same lineup that beat Bosnia-Herzegovina 2-0. Balogun was expected to serve a one-game suspension after his red card, but FIFA put the ban on hold and placed him on 1 year of probation, decision that was heavily criticized by Belgium. Kickoff at 7 o'clock this evening and the kick-around on the ticket. After the match, the winner will face Spain in the quarterfinals. Spain beat Portugal 1-0 in Arlington on a late goal from Mikel Moreno this afternoon. Spain posting a World Cup record 6th straight clean sheet, and loss ends Cristiano Ronaldo's World Cup career. That's the Ticket Ticker. I'm Will Connerly on Sports Radio 96.7 and 1310 The Ticket.
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38: American Leak Detection.
0: All right, the Kick Around boys will join us in 15 minutes, but for now, it's Landland. Kevland.
2: Thank you, Sturm, Sturm man.
39: That's incredible.
2: Yeah, God, I sounded very interested in whatever job that was. Well, I'm going to blow out the speaker.
1: Still on?
2: I'm going to stay sports adjacent with this Kevland. as I am fascinated by the curious story of Matt Miller.
0: Oh, okay, all right.
2: You guys read this yet? As it continues to get weirder. If you don't know, Matt Miller is an NFL draft analyst. He joined ESPN in 2021, but prior to that, he was the main draft guy at Bleacher Report. You've seen him on, you know, SportsCenter, NFL Live, Get Up, all those programs. Seen him during the draft. Sort of looks like he could be the heir apparent to Mel Kiper at some point. Anyway, his stock was rising.
0: Yes.
2: Well, let's go through a little let's go through a timeline of events as he is recovering from injuries in a June accident in which his arm needed to be amputated.
0: Mm.
2: So on June 17th...
0: Our timeline is starting with the accident?
3: Oh, no.
2: It is starting with the accident.
0: Okay.
2: Because the accident, while it is wild, is not the crux of what is happening here.
0: Yes, and the accident, I think, is all I know.
2: Okay.
0: So except that there's something else going on that I don't know, so I needed Kev Land.
2: Well, I'm going to tell you about it.
0: Okay.
2: So on June 17th, Matt Miller, who's from Joplin, Missouri, was driving his Ford Bronco, don't know if it was white, on a state highway in Jasper County when the report is his vehicle crossed over the center line and plowed into an oncoming semi.
0: Oh.
2: It was a two-vehicle crash. He survived, obviously, had to have his arm amputated. Well, his family set up a GoFundMe, which was immediately promoted by, you know, Pat McAfee and other, you know, Adam Schefter and all them.
0: Co-worker. Now, I feel like I need to disclose something.
2: Okay.
0: I have overnighted in Joplin no less than six times.
2: Okay.
1: How's that?
0: It's halfway to Wisconsin. Okay. You cross the border.
1: And how is it?
0: Oh, pretty spare.
1: Okay.
2: They had a real bad tornado.
1: It's tornadoes up there,
2: whatever.
1: Yeah.
0: And by halfway,
2: thank you, Rich.
0: By halfway, just when you get tired because you left Dallas and you feel like, let's at least get over the border to Missouri. Because driving through Missouri is an all-day thing, it feels like. And then you have Illinois.
2: Stupid Illinois.
1: Boy, you know, Illinois.
0: But let's get back to our draft expert.
2: Well, they're the home of the Bears.
0: Joplin?
2: No, Illinois.
0: Oh, okay.
2: Well, that's not the end of the story, not by a long shot, as the Missouri Attorney General's office has opened an investigation into Miller, as was confirmed in a lengthy, awful announcing article that came out this weekend. And they are investigating him for fraud. So, right after this accident was reported, which again happened on June 17th, people on Reddit started to say, hey, go back to this post in May of this year where Reddit users made a thread and were complaining about suspicious activity with Miller and his 91 fantasy leagues that he was the commissioner of in 2025.
1: 91?
2: He was the, quote, commissioner of 91 fantasy leagues on Sleeper with entries up to $500. Now, this was all... Beside the prize money that went to the winners, the rest of the money was supposed to go to various charities. One of those charities he ran, that charity was shut down in 2019 for compliance failure. His own charity. So the question becomes, because the Reddit users started posting, I was in this league, I won it, or I should have gotten this amount of prize money, I've never seen anything. Every time I've called to inquire about this, they were given the runaround. And that's just the start of what this guy is being accused of and being investigated for. Because one, like I said, the charity that was his, that was forcibly dissolved for compliance failure, he was still citing as a beneficiary as of this past year.
1: Hmm.
0: So,
2: there's even more, too.
0: So this guy loses his arm.
2: Yes.
0: And it uncovers a fantasy football fraud?
2: It uncovers potential charitable fraud.
0: In which, how much is attached to the arm, if you will?
2: Well, do you mean like how much is that going to cost?
0: Well, I feel like I saw some GoFundMes for his arm.
1: He had over $50,000 on that.
2: I think what you're missing here, though, is the accident is kind of how the reports came out. The Reddit thread was already out for a month before that. And to me, the conditions of the report of the accident?
0: Are you suspicious that he was trying to end it? Because they're onto him?
2: Yes, that's what I'm saying. And I'm not even done with everything he's being accused of.
0: Please continue.
2: All right, so outside of the charities, in 2020, he also solicited funds for a scholarship program that he reportedly set up for George Floyd, in the name of George Floyd. So charity fraud is the weightiest part of the Attorney General's investigation into Matt Miller. On July 3rd, after earning $55,000 on the GoFundMe that his family set up, that has been shut down. He also may have been involved in manipulating people out who were seeking career advice. One guy said, while Matt Miller was the lead NFL draft writer for Bleacher Report, he offered professional scouting lessons with the promise of money going to charity. One guy said that he paid Matt Miller $500 for a single 5-minute phone call.
1: Wow.
2: What? Yes.
1: That's better than like Cameo or something.
2: Yeah. And the other people who have said that, yeah, he also said he was going to tutor me or give me some professional advice, said he would give them the runaround and dodge them. And a lot of them said they never even spoke to him personally. So,
0: all right, I don't want to blame the customer, but if you're paying anyone $500 for a phone call, you're an idiot.
2: I can't.
1: Well, he better be a higher level guy to give you career advice than
2: Matt Miller.
1: Yes.
0: Okay, anyone, you do not want career advice from somebody charging you $500 for a 5-minute phone call.
2: What about joining a fantasy league for $500 entry fee?
0: I've talked to college kids who want to talk about their career for 45 minutes for $0.
2: Yes.
0: And because I feel like we need to, as humans, be nice to those who come after us.
2: Yes.
0: And that's just paying it forward or backwards or whatever I'm doing. And what sort of crook would charge a kid $500 for 5 minutes?
2: Apparently, so the other thing, and this is a minor thing, but for whatever reason, it sticks out. We all play fantasy. He worked at ESPN in 2025 when he was the, quote, commissioner of 91 fantasy football leagues, but he was doing them on Sleeper, which is not connected to ESPN. So was he laundering then? Is that why he went there? To keep ESPN out of it?
1: But he wasn't even keeping up with the leagues properly, was he?
2: Well, apparently not, because eventually...
0: He was taking entry fees.
2: Eventually, yeah. He was doing that. Eventually, a Sleeper account that was supposed to be his was eventually banned by Sleeper itself. So, let's see.
1: Are you on Sleeper, Bob?
0: I'm only now hearing about Sleeper.
2: Oh,
1: same.
2: The interface is much better than this.
0: For fantasy?
2: Yes.
0: Okay.
3: That's all the kids use.
2: Thank you. Yeah. So, players in his league said that he was disengaged or absent. Some said that they were given the excuse that he was hacked. But here's the thing. He's being investigated by the Attorney General for charities fraud, but he's also defrauding individuals, at least allegedly.
0: And he also
2: I don't know, man.
0: Have his arm.
2: He also doesn't have his arm. It does seem to me... I shouldn't say it, but it does seem like the evidence is against him, yes?
1: It's going to be tough for him to become the expert ahead of Mel Kiper, at this point.
2: Yeah. Does that mean we get more Mel Kiper now?
0: That's incredible, man.
2: It's a wild story. I keep refreshing, hoping there's a new update.
0: I think I subscribed to his Substack.
1: Maybe I cheated on that one.
0: Maybe I've been funding somehow.
2: Obviously, you're not going to find a big article about it on ESPN. Awful announcement.
0: Has he answered these? I guess there aren't real charges yet, right?
2: No, they're just investigating. He hasn't actually made another statement. But if you want to read the full article, it's on Awful Announcing. They were the first ones to get to it. But I just think it's a wild-ass story.
0: I think I agree with you. That's wild. All right, well, there is Kevlan.
5: Yay!
0: Thank you.
2: You're welcome.
0: Guys, up next, we start our pregame show, the United States and Belgium. We will talk about more than just the red card. We will actually talk about lineups, and we'll talk about how good Belgium is, and we'll bring in the kick around next.
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7: A better life with Dr. Sanjay Gupta.
8: By age 35, two-thirds of American men will experience some degree of noticeable hair loss. And by age 50, about 85% of men will have significantly thinning hair. That's according to the American Hair Loss Association. Now, one dermatologist explained that hair loss can either be genetic or it can be triggered by stress, illness, surgery, medications, major life events. No matter the cause, a lot of men, understandably, are frustrated by hair loss because it seems like a loss of control. You can take great care of your scalp by all sorts of expensive lotions and potions, but that might not matter. There are some tried and true medications that might work, like minoxidil or finasteride. But another solution is just shaving it off, and I've heard more and more how liberating this can be for a lot of guys. That's the ultimate control of their appearance. I'm Dr. Sanjay Gupta, helping you live a better life.
9: 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Flo Balogun in the starting lineup for the United States tonight against Belgium in the round of 16 at the FIFA World Cup. From Seattle, amid the red card drama, USA using the same lineup that they did against Bosnia when they got a 2-0 result. The Americans looking to avenge a 2014 round of 16 loss against Belgium here this evening. Watch on Fox and catch the kick around on the Ticket after the match concludes. Ronaldo's World Cup career comes to an end this afternoon in Arlington as Spain beats Portugal 1-0 to move on to the quarters for the first time since they won it all in 2010. It was also the sixth consecutive clean sheet for Spain at the World Cup, a tournament record, and their keeper extends his record shutout streak to 609 minutes. Ticker, also a service of Premier Gun Show, the Mesquite Gun Show this weekend only at the Mesquite Convention Center. 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
0: It is 6:18, live from Sidecar Social in Frisco. Look at all the stars and stripes.
12: Yeah.
0: The tables are packing.
12: Woo!
0: People are ready to watch America play Belgium, and so are we. But we're not done. And joining us right now are the three kings of the kick around. And they're all ranked differently right now because one is on to the final eight. And that is, of course, Norway's own Lars.
13: Hello, Bob.
0: Hello, Lars. Hello, friend.
18: By the way, did we get a golf update on you and Lars?
0: It was a stunning and dramatic match that will be run back on Thursday.
18: Okay.
19: Is that a rematch?
0: It's like the Champions League. It's away goals. We'll win.
19: Okay.
0: And so we'll be meeting up Thursday morning for another get down. But also Peter and Andy are with us. And this is a six-man roundtable.
12: Yeah.
0: For tonight's Belgium-USA match. And, guys, if you don't mind, I would like to bisect our run sheet of two segments with red card talk, get it out of our system, and then at 6:30, we're going to talk about this match as if there is no giant cloud hanging over it, okay?
13: Sounds like a good plan, sir.
18: Okay, so yesterday, Zach and I were on the air when this news broke, and we were about to mix with the kick around. And I thought that when Peter walked in, he might be elated that Balogun would be allowed to play. I have never seen, when he walked into the studio, I have never seen Peter more, I don't know, focused, more confused, angry. I couldn't pick out which emotions you were going through
0: well,
18: yesterday.
0: Well, let's see how is he feeling today. Yeah. How are we doing, Peter?
1: I'm still really a bundle of confusion about the whole thing. Look, I want the U.S. to win, and I recognize that 99% of everybody that's into this in this moment are people that just visit soccer once every 4 years, and all they care about is that an injustice in their mind was righted or corrected.
0: Yes, I think that's correct.
1: I think there are some of us, Andy may choose to fall into this bucket, Lars may also, who are here 24/7, and this is a bigger issue for a whole bunch of side minutiae that probably most people don't care about. And I just want to respond to something you said in the earlier segment about...
0: Yes, sir.
1: My response on the air last night literally came, I don't know, Andy, 15 minutes after we had found out the news.
19: Yep.
1: So what you were hearing was a really raw reaction on my part. Mm-hmm. And I had made a comment about a stain. There's always going to be a stain on it.
0: Yeah.
1: Let me flesh that out a bit. What my concern with it is that the U.S. went into this story before yesterday as the victim of this asterisk on the game.
0: Right.
1: And now, because of the flip of the decision, they are now the weird little benefactor out of this thing that's on the game, and that I do think will ride into perpetuity.
0: Yes, and I would say that that makes you enter the match feeling uncomfortable, because as of Saturday, you kind of felt like you'd enter the match as the neutrals' favorite to see can they overcome this adversity and do something they've never done before. But now you sense that amongst the other 200 FIFA nations, almost all of them will be rooting against us tonight, right?
19: Yeah, I think that's part of it. I think we're all like trying to figure out what the right feeling is. And
0: yeah,
19: it's okay that we all perhaps have a slightly different feeling and opinion. Lars has an opinion. I differ a little bit from his. And that differs a little bit from Peter's. And I listened to you guys talk about it. I agreed with a lot of what you said, disagreed with some of what you said. But that's okay, because this is a complex issue that is layered in many ways. And so it's okay that we all have different feelings. At the end of the day, what I want to say is, don't stop rooting for your home country in
0: right.
19: a World Cup match
0: right.
19: because this happened. You know,
0: yes.
19: you this is no reason for you to like suddenly not want to root for your home nation.
0: 100%.
19: It might be flawed. The process might be flawed. FIFA might be flawed. But it doesn't mean you can't embrace what your national team has done so far.
0: Did you? I'm curious. What did you disagree with, Andy? If you heard our segment
1: yeah,
0: earlier?
1: Andy, why did you?
0: No, I'm just curious.
1: Tell all the things you said in off-air.
0: No.
2: This sounds like a good direction
0: for the
2: show to take.
0: What I'm saying is I love the kick-around's views, and I'm actually curious if some of mine don't align with where you guys
19: Yeah, no, my disagreement with some of your take was, and when you were talking about Olympics, like that we... All countries that host Olympics, we don't want to visit.
18: You disagree with Bob?
19: I disagree with not, you know, that the Olympics are held in countries we don't want to visit. I would say most of them are pretty good countries that you'd want to visit.
0: Yes.
19: And corruption still happens. And corruption also happens in soccer countries that aren't third world. Like the 2006 bid in Germany, that was a corrupt bid. It later came out that was a corrupt bid. It was Germany, so not a lot was said about it, because it's not as sexy to talk against Germany as it is against Qatar or Russia. Salt Lake City was a corrupt bid in the Olympics, just to give you a non-soccer example. So let's not throw stones in glass houses. Corruption is everywhere, and it's
0: yes.
19: rampant in international sport.
18: What I'm hearing you say, Andy, is that you completely agreed with me.
19: Yeah, I always do, Lando, because
18: Thank
19: we're weekend
18: you,
19: buddies.
1: You have fun.
18: We're weekend buddies.
19: Us weekend buddies stick together.
0: No. Look, I hate to feel like in some way we're the bad guys for feeling like we got royally screwed on a red card, and then should probably just live with it, because that's how FIFA works, and they don't owe anyone an explanation, and you guys should just be happy that you're invited to our World Cup party these days. But I don't know. I mean, it's a really with all of the various cases through the decades, I don't love this, and I realize that you have to have some protocols and some standards. My biggest issue of this whole thing is that there's no appeal process that is set up, and I just don't understand that. And I guess even though I brag about how many World Cup books I've read in 2026, nowhere in any of those books did it explain to me that there's no appeal process for a red card on the books.
19: Yeah,
0: that's crazy to me.
19: I think this was the first World Cup when that was put in the language, and there wasn't an appeal process, but the U.S., the Federation, forced the issue. They appealed in a different way with a different mechanism. And this is where, you know, and this is where Lars and I, we've talked a lot about this off air. He has, in fact, Lars, right, that's the case. And you're pretty black and white about it. It's not in the rule book. There's no side mechanism that should be used, is what I think. I don't want to put words in your mouth. So.
3: Well, they should justify it. I mean, the FIFA Disciplinary Committee has come out with an 800-word statement. None of those 800 words do anything to explain why they've made this decision.
0: Right.
3: And the opacity of it is the problem. The French are now going to appeal Olise's yellow card. England are going to appeal their red card.

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3: That one way or the other, but the look is what it is. I think that leaves FIFA in a completely impossible place as a credible organizing body for this sport. And I think it's a much bigger story. And actually, I kind of think Infantino hopes the U.S. goes out tonight, because then the story kind of dies there. If they win, this is just the beginning.
4: Yeah.
5: Yeah.
4: Could be the end of Infantino if you want.
3: I really wonder if he's gone too far this time. And I think UEFA are shooting their shot a little bit here.
5: The end result is Balogun in versus not in. How much different are they tonight, having one guy in, and the guy that is obviously their leading goal scorer this far?
6: Rich, if you'll afford me one side second to just kind of answer and complete and finish the circle on this. My frustration is not with the U.S. I'm not disappointed or unhappy with the U.S., their decision to play Balogun, any of that stuff. My frustration continues to be the organization that runs this tournament and the fact that they are not being transparent about this when they had a very clear path to make a compelling case as to why they could overturn the red card, which has to do with the procedure in which it was awarded, and they didn't do that. So the fact that all of this is going on and it includes our administration and our federation, to me, that's the frustrating point in all this, and that's where I get a conflict of a lot of the emotions. So I just wanted to flesh that out for you guys.
4: 100%.
7: Well, and then Mike, I guess my follow-up question to that is there any talks of, I'm going to assume not, but a potential reform to how they review red cards or yellow or penalties at all?
6: FIFA famously will do all kinds of things after a tournament to try to claim that they have, you know, adjusted things to fix it. Who knows what will happen? This Article 27 they've referred to, I'm telling you, if you were to ask 100 hardcore international soccer football fans about this article, maybe one of them had heard of it prior to 3 months ago. It was in previous documents. It's always, or at least it's been in there in recent years, but it had never been used before. Nobody knew about it. And it's this massive loophole that FIFA had planted for itself, and it pushed the button.
4: Well, it's quite a story. And you know, the question about the effects on the match tonight in either direction, I mean, they're obvious questions. I just figure the stakes are so high on their own that it can't possibly motivate Belgium any more than being in the World Cup round of 16 could motivate Belgium, right? Like, there's just no, you can't go above maximum. This isn't Spinal Tap. You can't turn it to 11. they're on 10 already, right?
3: Yeah, a little bit of burning injustice never hurts, motivationally speaking.
7: Hey, we just saw you guys on TV.
4: Well, I just saw Lars on a Fox 4
7: too.
4: Promo.
7: Wow.
3: It's always very confusing when that happens. I actually want to reference the Norwegian coach, Ståle Solbakken, whose approval ratings are high at the moment back home, I can tell you. He was asked about this, and he spoke very strongly. He's someone who has a mind of his own and thinks about non-football things, but he made a point I thought was interesting. He said he felt sorry for the U.S. team. Because he made the point that if you guys win, there's always going to be, like, whether you will kind of refer to it as an asterisk or a stain or whatever, there's always going to be something there. And that's not their fault. That's the situation that's been put on them.
8: I also want to remind our wonderful listeners that there have been asterisk games and asterisk results all throughout World Cup history, and we've all forgotten about them. Like, nobody mentions that Brazil won in 62 in the final because their best player was rescinded a suspension to play in the final.
7: Well, yeah, but I don't...
4: Against Chile, not, no doubt.
8: No, they beat Chile in the semis, but almost.
4: No, but the infraction was against Chile.
8: Yes, correct. Yes, in the semi. Very good.
7: Well, and to that point, I mean, it's not like it's Roger Maris hitting 61 home runs when they extend the season. Or it's not that type of asterisk. It's not an Astros cheating scandal. It's a call that shouldn't have been made getting made correctly after the
6: it's
7: fact.
6: It's a procedural problem.
8: To Bob's point in the segment that you guys had, this, the FIFA and the

0: The World Cup is littered with these kind of incidents throughout World Cup history.
1: Yeah.
0: What Lars will say, I'll let him speak, is it doesn't make it right. Right, Lars? I mean, that's what you tell me.
2: I'm just going to casually make the point that when mommy makes a phone call to the principal to get some special treatment for a special little boy, that doesn't do a lot of things for that kid's street cred in the schoolyard.
1: That's right.
2: Just throwing that out there.
1: No.
3: That's a really good one.
1: I think you're spot on there. And I also think if you go through every World Cup, or heck, every sports title of any sport in any kind, you could find the, for instance, for me, my Green Bay Packers, well, you never had to beat Dallas that year. You won the Super Bowl with Favre. That doesn't really count as much. Or, you know, the Bucks. So Kevin Durant's foot was on the line, and otherwise he would have been gone up. So that is sports. There are narratives. And also, in World Cup history, you can go pretty much to every World Cup and say, boy, wasn't this suspicious? Oh, the 66 game going from Goodison to Wembley, isn't that suspicious? And then the 78, oh, the Argentine dictator in the locker room, isn't that? Oh, Henry Kissinger's in there? Wow, isn't that weird? You know, and just, I mean, there is a lot in this sport, and that's probably why, like I said, everyone who loves the sport gets acid reflux when something like this pops up its head, especially to benefit the host country's national team, which, is not ideal. All right, let's knock out a break, and then let's talk about the game, a novel thing. We talk about this matchup next.
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19: A better life with Dr. Sanjay Gupta.
3: For years, we've been talking about both the positive and negative effects of being on social media. And I would say, by and large, for older adults, social media is net positive. Not all positive, but net positive. Helps them keep in touch with friends and stay social. But for younger people, social media use, especially heavy use, tends to be net negative. In fact, according to this year's World Happiness Report, youth who use social media more than 5 hours a day reported a lower level of well-being. And researchers who study this sort of thing found that many teens wish these platforms didn't even exist, and yet they can't seem to stop using them. Experts we talked to largely suggested two things. Ideally, along with your friend group, take some time offline. Also, try to recurate your algorithm so it shows you posts that'll make you feel good. I'm Dr. Sanjay Gupta, helping you live a better life.
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0: World Cup is in North America and in our own backyard. Peter Welpton, Andy Swift, and our international football P1, Lars, host World Cup Kick Around 2026. 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
2: That was the best read Dylan has ever done. Welcome back to The Ticket. We are The Kick Around, live on the Diamond Factory Ticket Hotline in his car. And on the phone, it is Bobbert Sturm, because this is his show, actually, not ours.
3: Oh, it's everybody's. It's America's show right now. I apologize if the quality is not quite the same, but the house speakers were going up, anthems were being played, so this is the best way to handle the balance of the show.
2: Yeah, 100%. So we'll do this kind of final segment as a lead-up and a pregame for USA-Belgium. We spent a lot of time in the last 15, 20 minutes talking about the red card. We're done with that. Let's talk about the game itself. Bob, do you have like one big overarching thought or question you wanted to get off your head?
3: Well, for me, this is a different type of game, and I think you guys would probably agree. Belgium is very comfortable being on the ball and setting the initiative, and whether they play their peak game or not is always in question. They're a very inconsistent team at times, but make no mistake, they will be asking different questions than the U.S. has been asked. And if they're on their game, they are an incredibly difficult team to beat. I'm a little taken with their win over Senegal in that Jeremy Doku came off, and only then is when Belgium was able to mount that incredible comeback. So I would like to defer to you guys and hear your analysis, but that's the one that jumps out at me is just, I think Belgium is going to ask different questions, and tonight we might find out just how good our defense is in the back line and also our goalkeeping is, because those questions have not been asked at this level just yet. But tonight, and if you're lucky enough to get to Friday, those questions will be asked in great volume.
4: So, Bob, I guess you've been busy with your show, relocating to the car, doing many other exciting things, so you may have missed the Belgium lineup that is now out, where it is confirmed that, in fact, both Doku and Kevin De Bruyne starting on the bench, which is a pretty huge call by the coach Rudy Garcia. Now, I'm going to talk you through what I think he is thinking here. One of the issues Belgium have had in every other game than the New Zealand game in this tournament is that they've been outfought in the middle. Because Yuri Tielemans, extremely elegant player, though he is for Aston Villa, he's not got the best engine in the world. And Kevin De Bruyne is kind of an old dude at this point. So he's starting with both Amadou Onana, also from Aston Villa, and Nicolas Raskin from Glasgow Rangers. I think that is to put some legs into that midfield. I think he looked at the energy and the physicality that the U.S. have brought to other games and thought, we're going to get torn apart physically. They're going to run us into the ground. So he's deciding to bench two of his very, very technically gifted players, Doku and De Bruyne, start with some fresher legs, and then I'm guessing those guys are going to come on and try to be closers later in the game.
3: Wow, that is fascinating.
2: Well, that was always the big question on the heels of the Senegal result, because the team had, I'm still convinced that result was more about Senegal folding than it was Belgium doing that much, but they were at least better once they took those two star players off the field. Trossard, the Arsenal great, well, obviously, at least he currently is, I think, still an Arsenal great, will, be a big pain in the butt for everybody on the left. And I think, it's weird to be in this situation, but as a U.S. fan, I'm looking at a midfield three of Tielemans, Onana, and Raskin. And then on the other side, I'm looking at a midfield three of Tyler Adams, Malik Tillman, and Weston McKennie. And I'm like, holy cow, our midfield is like markedly better.
5: I have a question for the group. So we've seen the U.S. against, quote, weaker opponents come out and take the initiative and take the game to Paraguay, to Australia, to Bosnia. It's different with Belgium, Lars. How does that play out? Is Belgium going to be the possession team here, and the U.S. looks to counter, or is the U.S. going to look to possess against Belgium?
4: That's a genuinely interesting question. Knowing Pochettino, I think they're going to come out full of running and full of fight and try to want to win the battle here. And again, I think that is why Rudy Garcia has made this choice from the off. He doesn't want to get torn apart early doors, and he wants to save those technical players for later. Bear in mind, De Bruyne has had a lot of injuries this season. He's not in peak physical condition. Doku had to travel back to Europe to attend the birth of his child. He hasn't been training regularly. And of course, we've not mentioned Romelu Lukaku yet, whose minutes they have been managing. He's a guy who looks more like a heavyweight boxer than a football player at this point, but he is a danger. And the only times Belgium have looked like a vaguely coherent and functioning soccer team in this tournament has been when he has been there as a reference point up front. So I think what Garcia is trying to do is stay in the game and then bring those three guys off the bench at various points in the second half.
2: Yeah, I would also point out, I think it's going to be, you know, we've talked about how the U.S. has benefited and needed in the previous game to get the first goal, to take the lead. I think here, the U.S. needs to take a multi-goal lead going in late in the game. And I'll say this why. The U.S. does not want to go into the last 20 minutes of this game up, tied or up by only a goal, because then he'll bring on De Bruyne, Lukaku, and Doku, and suddenly the dynamics of that game changes very much when you only have to ask those guys to play 20 minutes. And I think the U.S. is really going to, and I think Pochettino is going to unleash the hounds to some degree while he can, to make sure that he has this game under control before Belgium can make their move. You still there, Bob?
3: So all we got to do is get a round of 16 World Cup game against a really good opponent. All we need is a multi-goal lead.
4: Score a couple of goals and you're fine.
2: I'm trying to play the game scenario out in my head, and I'm thinking, if we're only up a goal and suddenly De Bruyne, Doku, and Lukaku come on the field, you're going to feel a lot different about that scenario than you did before that.
3: There's no doubt. And let's not forget, even in the friendly matchup, the 5-2 we don't like talking about very much, they didn't have Courtois that day, did they? Because pound for pound, I don't know if you would still consider him the best in the world, but there was a long time where I considered him the best in the world. That guy's unbelievable.
4: Yeah, I'd put him as a top five goalkeeper in the world still, personally. But again, being a little U.S. positive, I've been pretty positive to your team throughout the tournament. I don't like their center halves. I think the defensive pairing for Belgium is not super impressive. I think you've got this is a pretty even matchup, honestly, on paper, especially when the guys we've mentioned who are starting on the bench for Belgium are not 100% right physically. I think you should have pretty decent chances here, honestly.
2: Yeah, I'm really, I have a very good feeling about how well this team has played. They've been able to play with a style and take the game to other teams in this tournament, unlike we've seen the U.S. do with any consistency before, and with a really impressive way of going about it. And so if they are able to continue to do that today, even against a Belgium, no matter what current state they're in, I think I like their chances, Bob. I think the U.S. comes out and ends up winning this game. I don't know if it'll happen in regulation, added time, PKs. God forbid, please not PKs. But I feel pretty good about this, and I hope I'm not just jinxed at Andy.
5: No.
3: Wearing the horrible kit?
2: Say that again?
3: Is Belgium wearing their horrible kit tonight?
2: Yes.
3: That could help.
2: Yeah, so the U.S. is wearing the navy blue star kit, and Belgium is wearing their artist homage kind of pink and blue thing. And because there's a no good combination between the stripe kit and the two Belgium kits.
5: Okay. Hey, so normally the home team, a home nation in a World Cup, will get a little bit of an advantage when it comes to where they're playing and the other team having to travel more. But Belgium is the one team that has stayed out in the West Coast. Their last game was in Seattle. No travel for this game. The U.S. did have to travel just a little bit. So even Stevens there. So I do agree with Lars. I think this is a total toss-up game.
2: Bob, do you have a prediction, Bob?
3: Pain, but beyond that, I I've really enjoyed this run. I don't want it to end, so I'm going to just homer my way to a 2-1 U.S. win. Because I don't want to live in a world where this little run has ended. So let's keep the party going through the week.
2: Lars,
4: it's not a bad shout. 2-1, I like that. 1-1. No, hang on. 2-2 at full time.
2: Oh, okay. What happens after that?
4: Some penalties, Peter.
2: Are you going to tell us who you think wins on PKs, or is that just a crapshoot?
4: Nah, we have to do this. You know what? Nah, U.S., they've got some momentum going. Let's say U.S. win on penalties.
2: Okay. Andy?
5: Yep, 2-2 PKs U.S.
2: Okay. I think the U.S. ends up winning this game 2-1. I will also make a comment real quick because you had the amazing dean of soccer media for Dallas on a little while ago, Steve Davis, and he made a really good point that a lot of people aren't talking about. This is typically a spot the U.S. has found itself in prior World Cups. It's the round of 16. This is a stopping point. This program has advanced to the point it is ready to move on from that and move into a quarters and beat a substantial opponent, unlike they were able to do in the previous one. This is the opportunity for this new breed of American soccer to succeed. So tonight, go, go USA, Bob.
3: Sounds like you're saying Mexico did not break its curse, that it got stuck at the exact same time.
6: They did not.
2: Oh, poor Mexico.
5: In fact, they regressed because every other World Cup held in Mexico, they got to the quarters.
2: Oh,
5: so
2: too bad.
5: This one they did not. But it was a good game.
2: All right, Bob, we got to go, buddy.
3: Remaining host country. Yeah, guys, thanks for doing this, and I can't wait to hear you guys after the match.
2: We'll be on immediately after the match for sure with full post-game U.S.-America coverage in the most patriotic of ways.
3: Yay!
2: All right.
3: Talk for us.
2: Talk to everybody after the game. Goodbye.
0: The ticket says make a toast of the July P16 pack of the month from Maple Branch Craft Brewery in Fort Worth. The Bread of Life Munich Helles Lager. And the brewmaster said, take this bread of life and drink it. And because of its clean malt character, gentle grain sweetness, and light honey and low hops, you can drink a few. Get it now at Maple Branch Craft Brewery. From the station that says, Prost! Helles, yeah!
2: Oh, I'm in for that.
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10: You know, summer is a great time to re-examine how much time your kids are spending on social media, along with what they are seeing and who they are engaging with. Ask them how the posts in their feed make them feel. These apps are built to be addictive, so kids, all of us in fact, will keep coming back for more, even when we are made to feel worse. It's bizarre. You might need to help your son or daughter reset their algorithm by unfollowing certain accounts and following or interacting with more positive ones. They might need suggestions of other healthier things to do, or to see you leading the way by example and putting your own phone away. In the run-up to bedtime, everyone's phone should go away, no questions asked. And if you need some help sort of, I guess, resetting expectations, try engaging parents of your kids' friends for a more coordinated effort. I'm Dr. Sanjay Gupta, helping you live a better life.
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9: The United States and Belgium about to kick off in the round of 16 at the FIFA World Cup from Seattle. Watch on Fox, despite the red card drama, Flo Balogun playing and starting for the Americans tonight as Mauricio Pochettino puts out the same lineup that got them a 2-0 victory over Bosnia and Herzegovina to move on here to the round of 16. But they're looking to punch a ticket to the quarters for the first time since 2002. If they win, they play Spain on Friday in L.A. as Spain beat Portugal 1-0 earlier today, scoring in the 91st minute and ending Ronaldo's World Cup career. 6 shutouts for Spain in a row. That's a tournament record as they go to the quarters for the first time since they won it all in 2010. That's the Ticket Ticker. I'm Will Connerly on Sports Radio 96.7 and 1310. 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
11: Well, what up and happy match day Monday, all my evening P1s. 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I'm the fly on the wall, always listening to the Ticket, bringing you today's top moments of the day, compacted down slightly and then served right back into your face and ears. I'm your host and curator, Jay King, here from the control room atop of Victory Park from the fourth floor. And coming up tonight on the show, with work in progress filling in for this morning on the Musers, we hear tales from Monty's house as he hosts